0: been banned from mosques and must keep a log of visitors to her home. Her brother has put up a $75,000 surety. A magistrate said any danger to the community could be managed with those strict bail conditions. Khalsa Ahmed was granted bail after prosecutors failed to prove that she was an unacceptable risk to the community. This decision comes just over a week after her daughter was ordered to stay behind bars. The 54-year-old walked free from court last night, whisked away by family in a waiting car.
1: Kiara Parker, an international humanitarian response is underway in Venezuela after twin earthquakes struck the northern coast a minute apart. Foreign rescuers are assisting in the search for survivors as the death toll climbs towards 1,000. About 50,000 people remain unaccounted for. Now to finance, the Dow Jones closing down 44 points, one Australian dollar buying, 69 US cents.
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1: Carlton and West Coast kick off Saturday football at Marvel Stadium. Former Blues captain Sam Doherty believes Josh Fraser has coached himself into the full-time role.
3: Even the fact that he doesn't really want the role, that almost makes me want to give... I want the club to give it to him even more, because that's the type of person you want you're leading your organisation. You want someone with some humility that is sitting there and he's obviously a great, competent coach in the background. He's finding out that he's probably ready, and that's the bit that is now getting a little bit awkward.
1: Later this afternoon, it's the Magpies and the Tigers at the MCG. Tonight, it's the SA Showdown, Port and the Crows. Serena Williams will play Australia's Maya Joint in the first round of Wimbledon as the 44-year-old makes her tennis comeback. This report from Craig Gabriel.
4: 4 years before Maya Joint was born, Serena Williams won her first Wimbledon, and Maya was 10 when Serena won her last Wimbledon, and now they play one another in the first round. Darek Asakina, Kim Birrell, Alia Tomljanovic and Talia Gibson are the other Aussie women in the draw. Alex Dimonor will play Roman Andres Burruchaga of Argentina. Thanasi Kokkinakis faces 10th seed Alexander Bublik, and Alexei Popyrin plays 12th seed Yuri Lehechka. Adam Walton, Alex Vukic, James Duckworth and Rinki Hijikata make up the Aussies. Craig Gabriel, London.
1: France has beaten Norway 4-1 to top Group 1 at the World Cup. Senegal is on track to qualify from third after thumping Iran 5-0. And that's the latest news in sport.
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12: Cloud clearing today, light winds becoming northeasterly, 15 to 20 k's. Sunday, a sunny day, slight chance of showers at night, top of 16. Monday, partly cloudy, high chance of showers, top of 15. And Tuesday, partly cloudy, medium chance of showers, top of 17. Heading for a top of 14 today for Warrnambool and Port Ferry, 13 for Mortlake and Terang.
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12: At the moment, it's 8 degrees.
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17: G'day, Sammy. Hello, everyone who are joining us for the first time. Coldish day today, but sun's out, guns out, sort of thing.
16: Yeah, you're getting a sleeve.
17: Over 40s.
16: You're taking a shit. Yeah, that's
17: it. Over 40 saying, shouldn't be saying it.
16: Yeah, that list is still getting substantial feedback.
17: Building.
16: Off the text. We've got someone who said that that segment gave me the ick.
17: The ick. I don't know why you wanted to do it. It's got me stuffed.
16: You didn't listen to the words of Jester to Maverick. You don't ever leave your wingman. And you left me. You left me high and dry.
17: It was always going to happen.
16: I knew it was.
17: Never thought I'd say this, but bring Hutchie back, please.
16: Yeah, that stings a little. But fair enough. No, fair enough. We take all the feedback on board and we appreciate every single bit of it. So cringe.
17: That was brought up. Yeah.
16: The Friday night wrap, please, Liam.
17: Yeah, it was the Hawks last night by 14 over the Giants. A pretty good game of footy. A little bit spiteful at times, but good. The Giants got a bit of work to do. Hawks are going along nicely. And Brisbane just flexed their big muscles by 43 points over the Swans on Thursday night in a bit of a we're back, boys, sort of an effort, I thought.
16: Don't sleep on Brisbane. That'd be another one.
17: People that are dropping off Brisbane, please. NRL, it was the Bulldogs over the Titans. It was the Roosters over the Broncos and the Rabbits over the Eels, the Ernie Eels.
4: Yeah.
16: On Thursday night?
17: Thursday night, that was. Yeah, of course. Where'd you watch the footy last night?
16: I was at home. I was supposed to catch up with a mate. That sort of got canned at the last minute. But because
17: did you watch the soccer, by the way?
16: I was at home because I had the boys yesterday. So I was able to get them to bed for their midday nap. And then head down and watch that. So I was at home, but we've got someone who's text in here, John in Mernda, who said not many people working from home yesterday. They were all working from Fed Square.
17: There was a lot of people at Fed Square by the looks of it.
16: So
17: I saw, there was a real buzz around. Every pub you went past, it was packed. Ours was busy. Was busy yesterday. Midday on a Friday, so.
16: You could sort of take the early mark.
17: Well, even as, yeah, like we'd. People were in our office, but then 12 o'clock they had a watch party up the road here at Bell's. So a lot of the staff went up there, which was direct competition to my joint, mind you. They're obviously spending a bit more than we are.
16: That's because you haven't given them armbands. You haven't given them wristbands.
17: Oh, I think there was a few wristbands from me yesterday. Did you see the vision of that bloke, the Dutch World Cup, Dutch soccer follower, who carried 26 pints of beer?
16: That's a fair talent.
17: He didn't want a tray. So he carried him in his arms like he was holding a baby. 26 pints. He carted from the bar to his table. That's a fair effort.
16: So he's got a pub trick
17: So
16: that gets
17: I can't carry more than three.
16: No, I can do, because I used to work in pubs many years ago. I can do a few more, and I can do the stack and a few others. But he's got them all like on the same level.
17: He's taking a chest mark.
16: And hugging them all.
17: Not a lot of spillage either.
16: No. But I reckon he's the kind of operator that walks into the bar with no money and then says...
17: He gets in a round of 26 and goes 26th.
16: I bet you I can... or he goes, hey, well, I've got a bet for you.
17: I bet I can carry this whole round.
16: 26. No, you can't. Pay up.
17: Yeah, well, if I can do 26, I'm not paying for a drink all afternoon.
16: Done.
17: That's a smart move.
16: What about this bloke? Double it. Everyone else chimes in. He'd never have to pay for a drink the whole time he goes there. Hey, no Margaret today.
17: No, she's not well. So our love goes out to Margaret.
16: Absolutely.
17: Who's, who's got some health challenges at the moment. So if people that tune in just to listen to Margaret, unfortunately she's not with us today, but she's going okay. So love and best wishes to you, Margaret, of course.
12: She'll love you dearly, Margaret.
17: No doubt. So we'll miss her today. But her team, the Blues, are going quite well, and they're on early this afternoon.
12: That's because she'll enjoy she'll being be able to watch to them get up for
17: today,
12: that.
17: Which will be good.
12: We did think after the Socceroos yesterday, though, because that text that came through, Johnny Murner was sort of onto something. Did people take sickies yesterday, or did they just put in for leave? I wouldn't mind knowing people.
17: I think most bosses were pretty cool with it. A lot of people at 2 o'clock left the venue we were at yesterday, probably to go back to work.
12: Yeah.
17: So they had the 2 hour lunch break basically, because it was all over by two. So say your lunch is 12 to 1.
12: Yeah.
17: The boss would probably be okay if you did 12 to 2.
12: You wouldn't want to be a sickie operator and have gone to Fed Square. The cameras everywhere.
17: Everywhere.
12: You're bound to get stung. Or even if you saw cameras coming to a pub, hell, we're at the George Hotel. You get out of there pretty quick.
17: There were a lot that did disappear too, right on the minute the game finished.
12: Oh, straight back to work.
17: Yeah, I reckon. Because we're in South Melbourne, right? The pub's in South Melbourne, our office in South Melbourne. There are a lot of businesses around here.
12: Yeah.
17: So they were all there, like it was absolutely packed. They were all there. And then I did notice a table leave right on too, and I had a look at the table. There was a table of about a dozen.
12: Mm.
17: Strange looking operators. And not a drink, not a beer in front of them.
12: Oh, so they took up a whole table.
17: Took up 12 seats and were drinking water.
12: What, did they get a feed?
17: Oh, I hope they got a feed. I didn't see any said plates and bowls.
12: I think if you're not going
17: to... if I hadn't noticed it earlier, I didn't notice when they were leaving. I'm thinking, where are they leaving? Then I looked, hang on a minute.
12: I think you're well
17: inside. All I see on that table's water.
12: I think you're well within your rights as the publican. If they're at a table, just waters,
17: out.
12: And they're not spending...
17: Out.
12: Sorry, guys. So it's a busy day. We've got people who want
17: to... I've spotted them. They come into the pub... Don't buy a drink, just walk straight through, go to the toilet and leave. At least you've got to buy a beer if you go to the toilet, right? You've been done your shopping at the South Melbourne market. We're not just a public toilet.
12: No, you're not.
17: I've a few bikes to drink in there when they do it. Look at this, straight from the market. Look at this. Guarantee won't buy a drink, come out of the toilet, gone. See?
12: Yeah.
17: Told you.
12: No, you've got to put those people on the spot. You're going to buy a drink, mate?
17: Hey. Patrons only we should put on the door.
12: Yeah, you should too.
17: No, you don't do that. You don't do that. If you're busted to go, you're busted to go. What can you do?
12: When you were barely turning up to the ANZ back in the day, what were your excuses for your sickies?
17: Mine worked out. When I finished at the ANZ Bank, mine worked out that I was, because you got an RDO a month.
12: Yeah.
17: And so when they looked at my time card after I'd been there for 3 years and I was leaving, they said, we just worked you out. Every second Monday is a RDO, and every fourth Monday is a sore throat. went on for 3 years.
12: And
17: then my time card had gone, okay, they're not there.
12: See, the one you can never verify is migraine. That was always a go-to.
17: Oh, yeah, yeah.
12: Because you can't prove it. No, you can't disprove it.
17: And people do get really sick with migraines.
12: No, they do, and I'm not making light of that. But it is the easiest excuse to give because there's no way of proving it.
17: Yeah.
12: Or disproving it.
17: No, well, there's no way of proving it.
12: Even with the doctor, you're going, I've got a migraine. All right, well.
17: Have a Panadol.
12: Here's a doctor's note.
17: Well, that's what they
12: off
17: do.
12: Off your pop. 0433 98 11 16. Grew up in a pub in Golden Square. Old man called him. Can I read that?
17: Yeah.
12: Old man called him piss and trade pickers.
17: Yeah. Yep.
12: What pub would that have been in Golden Square? Might have been the Golden Square.
17: Is there a Golden Square Hotel?
12: Yeah, Bluey Southcombe's.
17: I'd like to hear from people that actually did. What did they do yesterday? Give us a call. 1-300-2355-48.
12: Yeah. How did you set up the day?
17: Yeah. How was your day? What did you do? Did you have a lot of office? Sort of would have had, which everyone would have had a lot in the office.
12: Yeah, great for teachers. Teachers love a day like that because they can put the TV on and they don't, like, not to say that our teachers don't work incredibly hard, but if I was a teacher and a World Cup comes around or, you know, Melbourne Cup Day, you absolutely get the TV out and let everybody watch.
17: Yeah, of course. Yeah, you did. We used to watch it. Well, back when I was a kid, we used to listen to it on the radio.
12: On the wireless? That was when they were still doing this voice.
17: Not everyone lives in AFL media land and can come and go as they please, pickers. You've lost touch with the people. Not at all.
3: What?
17: Not at all. Not at all. I'm in the media. That's exactly why I should be watching sport.
3: Yeah.
17: We're on a show today. We're going to talk about it. That is called work. How am I meant to talk about it if I haven't watched it?
3: If he went home and if he had a sickie and watched maths, then he's definitely lost touch.
17: Andrew's in Nidri.
3: By the way, add that to another thing you shouldn't say if you're over 40.
17: What's that?
3: Did you watch last night's episode of Maths?
17: Oh, I love it. I love it. One of the guys that was at our pub was in Maths.
3: Oh,
17: was
3: on Maths. Wow.
17: Yeah, Steve, he drinks it all the time.
3: What a thrill.
17: Old Steve? Well, he's old Steve because he was the older guy.
3: Okay.
17: Like the Golden Bachelor type guy.
3: Was he old enough to think that maybe I could find love on there? Was he that old that he didn't actually see it?
17: He never knew what the show was. Yeah, he didn't get matched up in a great way, I didn't think.
3: They do that on purpose, Pigs, if you haven't figured that out.
17: It was quite a tumultuous relationship he had with, I think it was Rebecca, that he was on the show with. But anyway, Andrew's in Nidri. Tell us about yesterday, Andrew.
13: Well, just before I do, the George Pub in Coventry Street in South Melbourne is a fantastic pub. I used to go there in the 90s and used to get a steak sandwich and a pot of beer for lunch.
17: Beautiful.
13: For about $3-4.
17: Well, pop in, Andrew.
13: It's gone up a little since then.
3: Yeah,
13: I know that. but it reminisced that we used to go there on a daily basis and have lunch there because we used to work in Coventry Street.
17: Yeah, well, pop in any time, mate. You're welcome, Andrew.
13: What's the steak sandwich worth now?
17: We don't have a steak sandwich. We have steaks and schnitzels and parmas on the bone and you name it.
13: Okay, yeah.
3: We don't have a steak sandwich on the menu at the moment.
17: But anyway, Andrew, what did you do yesterday?
13: I sat down and watched, because I'm retired now. I've decided to retire.
17: Yeah.
13: And I watched it in front of the TV with the sound down for most of it because I was so nervous.
17: Oh, really?
13: And the commentary, I didn't have SEN on, but I had the TV commentary on. I got so nervous and I was talking about past games and that, but I just had it off and on. And I thought it was a good game, but apparently international press and are really canning it for the worst game in history.
17: Oh, really?
13: And they want the rules changed. Have you heard that?
17: No, I haven't actually. No.
13: Yeah, the Scots are furious about Australia, because I think I'm not sure if they've been kicked out, but they need a result for it to go further. And and a few others who are complaining about it. But I thought it was a great game.
3: Yeah, I don't think, Andrew, we were the problem. Great to hear from you, by the way, and get back into the Georgian Sea picks. I don't think we were the problem in that match. We showed genuine intent to go forward and score. I think Paraguay might have been just hoping to hang on for the draw in that one. I don't think we were the problem. Great to hear from you as always, though. A couple of people, Ange was asking, she didn't know what to put on the sheet for her kid yesterday to let them go to Fed Square. Wasn't sure what to put, parents' choice or...
17: Well, if you're paying for the education, yes. If you don't want the kids, you're going to give the kids a day off, you shouldn't have to explain it, should you?
3: No, absolutely. Who's going to school in Melbourne? Cup Day, Lee from Narron. Well, Lee...
17: We used to back in the day.
3: Yeah, the country areas don't get the public holiday,
17: Lee. No public holiday in the bush.
3: Oh, these city slickers. Yeah. You got a day off.
17: Yeah, you city slickers did, but we didn't.
3: The people that keep the country running.
17: Hey, they used to make it up for us with Stall Cup Day.
3: Oh, we got Bendigo Cup Day. Don't worry about that. The best day on the calendar.
17: We actually didn't even get Stall Cup, I don't think. I don't think.
3: Didn't you?
17: I think we had Storm Show, maybe a holiday or something. I can't remember. Pete's in Cable Sound. G'day, Pete.
18: Oh, good morning, boys. Lee, I'm just talking about different excuses for taking a sickie. Back in the 70s when I was a very young teacher and I used to have pretty big weekends as a single man, I used to have a doctor around the corner and he used to sign off doctor's certificates with a very simple message, general debility. And I used to front up the Tuesday morning to cover Monday, and the general debility covered everything. It was another name for probably extreme hangover, too much beer.
17: Yeah, or general soreness in footy.
18: So there you go. No, that game yesterday, just a quick one, that game yesterday, I found it fairly difficult. It was lacklustre, I thought. No, neither team had the tools to really make a big impact, but I was not on the edge of my seat. It was pretty obvious it was going to be a nil-all draw from a long way out, I thought. Just a ho-hum game, I thought. It was worth watching because as an Aussie, but not all that flash, I didn't think, but hopefully we can do better in the next round.
17: Yeah, hopefully, at least we are through to the next round, which is good. I don't think a lot of people thought we would. Gee, Turkey talked themselves up beforehand. Finished last.
3: Yep.
16: They had a stinker.
17: Did they actually score?
16: I don't know if they did.
17: They scored for the whole
16: time. No, they did. They did score a goal against the US.
17: Did they?
16: Yeah.
17: Oh, God.
16: Yeah.
17: It came back to bite them, didn't it, really, those comments before the Aussie game?
16: It certainly did. There was some...
17: Not much talent.
16: No, it didn't quite pan out the way that they would have been hoping for. I just had a mate text in saying this sickie topic would be your absolute specialty. I may have had a reputation back in the
17: day. Did you, for taking sickies?
16: I think, yeah. Yeah, I was working at a place once and I had the second most, but I was that good at it that I still got offered an assistant manager's job at the end of it. I was very good at taking them.
17: Were you?
16: I had a whole backstory. Don't take one, you take two, and then they're really convinced that you would have been.
17: Yeah.
16: You got to... This is one that they didn't like in the under 40s. You've got to lean into it.
17: Lean into it does my head in.
16: I once did a segment on Bendigo Radio saying what's the your best sickie excuses and how to have the perfect sick day. And I got in trouble because too many businesses complained saying,
17: oh, I bet they would.
16: You can't be.
17: If you like your job,
16: people.
17: You don't take sickies. No,
16: exactly.
17: If you like your job, you don't.
16: I've never taken one since I've been in broadcasting.
17: No, same. It's not like my job.
16: It's not really work. So we.
17: Well, it's work.
16: A lot of, it is. I'm joking.
17: Bad.
16: It's a lot of fun.
17: It's not the hardest work I've ever done.
16: No.
17: It's not really manual labour.
16: If my back's sore, it's because I swiveled on the chair incorrectly.
17: Yeah, it's not really taxing. Yes, poor buggers are out there digging ditches and plumbers and
16: mentally
17: doing the hard yards.
16: Mentally
17: doing,
16: taxing at times.
17: Talking.
16: Mentally taxing at times.
17: Yeah, true.
16: 0-4. So we didn't get the moment with Margaret. All thanks for
17: your
16: friends.
17: We are sending our love, and I know that everyone
16: love her dearly.
17: That listens will be sending the same thing, so...
16: People asking, was Tom Morris barracking for Turkey? I'm not sure.
17: Well, because he got his hair done over there. He reckons he didn't. He reckons it was strand by strand. Turkey beat the USA. Did they beat them? They scored 3 against the US.
16: Oh, did they? I didn't keep up on that. I just saw it was when a 1-1 draw. Hang on. They did too. 3-2. They beat them 3-2.
17: Oh, there you go. But they still didn't qualify.
16: Unlucky. Yeah.
17: Off to the sick bay.
16: Clearly, we're not the people pretending to be experts come the World Cup. We know where we sit.
17: Rudy from the harem. It was still show that we got the day off school for. Good on you, Rudy.
16: No, we got Bendigo Cup. We were very lucky.
17: Well, Stoll Cup wasn't really a thing. Like when I was a kid, well, mind you, I didn't follow racing because I was at school, but Stoll Cup's on Easter Sunday now, so it wasn't during the week. Stoll show. We got a holiday. Show day holiday.
16: Curtis was at the Boundary in Bendigo. He said it's a great pub too. Daryl and Jan Gould might still have that at the Queensland.
17: Is there anyone in Bendigo you don't know?
16: Well, if I don't know them, they probably know me. The Boundary in Bendigo, cold. I'm joking. Good feed. Not many soccer fans, just the old blokes yelling out how boring the game is.
17: Turkey scored more goals than Australia, you muppets. Turkey defeated the US 3-2, you flogs. You have no idea.
16: Who's getting that angry about us not knowing the score of the Turkey and an American game?
17: Well, that might be Zipper undercover. Maybe he sent it through.
16: Zipper's actually abusing us for not knowing the soccer scores.
17: Well, I can't follow them all. There's games on at the moment. Like, who's playing at the moment?
16: All right, I'll give you that. Do you want an update?
17: Yes.
16: Do you want a World Cup update?
17: It's Spain and Uruguay, is it?
16: Norway and France, 4-1 in favour of France. They rested Haaland,
17: apparently.
16: These
17: games up on the screen? Who are these teams? I think it's Uruguay.
16: Cabo Verde and Saudi Arabia, is that? Yeah, that's happening at the moment. I've got to hit refresh.
17: That's Spain.
16: Senegal beat Iraq 5-0. That was rather comprehensive.
17: Uruguay and Spain.
16: Yeah, and that's happening at the moment. Uruguay and Spain. And that's nil all. So is Cabo Verde and Saudi Arabia. New Zealand and Belgium up later today. And Egypt and Iran. You'll hear it all here on SEN, I think. 1-300-23-55-48. 0-4-3-3-98-11-16. 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
16: Overwhelmed and not surprised, but genuinely buoyed by all the love and support coming through for Margaret off the text, 0433 98 11 16, wishing her a speedy recovery and wishing her all the love and support. And it's wonderful to see, and we appreciate those messages, and we know that she will too. 1-300-23-55-48. This is from our mate Bunsen Picks that comes through.
17: Bunsen, yeah. Just looked up your Wikipedia page, Sammy, and it looks like it's missing from the internet. I grew up in Bendigo. What radio station did you work for?
16: I used to do the morning show on 3BO FM. 2013, I reckon, is when I did that show and got a couple of ACRA nominations for it at the time.
17: That's when you nominate yourself, right?
16: The station did, and then I was
17: used to go to that. Big Night. Send his own clips in, cut them all up.
16: Big Night.
17: That's what they do.
16: It was a wonderful time. Love my hometown. Bunsen, I didn't know you were a Bendigo boy. I even like you even more now, but no Wikipedia page for me, and nor should there be. I wouldn't have thought. I'm calling bull on the no-sicky comment from you and I. That was for management ears only.
17: Well, the management will know if we're here or not. It's not that hard. They'll work it out.
16: Yeah. That's a good point. Trade school teacher here, fellas, got work done early. Watched the game on the projector in class. That's from Miller and Van Evelyn. I like that.
17: Kids would have liked it.
16: And this is a good question. Any news back from any correspondence back from old El Paso, Pigs? Because you had a big complaint about the taco sauce.
17: Yeah, no response.
16: It's changed, and they haven't got back to
17: radio
16: you.
17: Silence.
16: Wow,
17: very disappointing.
16: That is disrespect. Disrespect,
17: especially when I've had them 3 days this week.
16: Have you got a McCrazy for us?
17: We have got a McCrazy.
16: Let's do it.
2: Yeah, I remember. Not too many years ago, going to the bank and getting the last $50 out. And I came into a homeless guy because he didn't look like he needed them more than me.
3: We're not buying that crazy.
4: That's crazy talk.
2: I don't believe you.
3: We're not buying that crazy they're selling.
5: No, I'm not buying that.
6: I don't believe you.
3: On Off the Bench, these are the McCrazies.
16: Came to Pickers' attention a little while ago in this jam-packed media landscape, people fighting for attention and cut through, as they say, in the industry, Picks, that maybe people are putting a little bit extra mayo on their stories just to get a little bit more traction, given all that is out there in the world at the minute. And you want to call those out in the McCrazies.
17: I do call them out. Yeah, I do.
16: And who have you got this week that's going in?
17: Eddie McGuire goes into the McCrazies with this one.
7: No one player is as important to their team's success as Will Day is to Hawthorn. Now, I said this 3 years ago. In fact, longer. It was I called them against Richmond in a game that Richmond won just before Richmond did that one and Hawthorn did that one. And I remember looking at this kid, Will Day, and I said in the commentaries, I can go and find it, I thought he was the closest thing in impact that I've seen to Chris Judd for a long time. And then when he got injured, they were cooked. And when he's come back, they came good. When he gets injured, they're cooked. And when he comes back, they're back in town. He is pivotal.
17: Now, I don't know whether you did say that or not 4 years ago compared to him to Chris Judd. I'm calling absolutely crazy. A lot of eyes in there. You don't reckon, said this and I did that.
16: You don't reckon that he made that call in the commentary?
17: Probably not.
16: Well, we could find it.
17: If you can find it, I will take him out of the...
16: So he was pick 13 in the 2019 draft. He debuted round 6, 2020.
17: Yeah.
16: So we just have to go back through the games.
17: 4 years ago, he wasn't having any impact.
16: Do you think that I can go back and find it is a way for people to put a stop to anyone looking for it themselves, the audio?
17: It's 100%.
16: We've heard people use it before.
17: Yeah, no, I'm not buying it. It's McCrazy. It's great in hindsight. Great to go back in time in your own mind and claim things. But you're going into the file.
16: I think that but can I just say this? If there is audio of him saying it, it's a good call that far out.
17: I just don't believe it.
16: Well, I think we're going to need...
17: I don't believe he said that.
16: We're just going to need the audio to verify.
17: Well, if you can send me the audio, he wants to cut it up or someone can cut up and send it to me.
16: But the thing is with the McCrazies, people have come and approached you to prove their stories bona fides.
17: Howie, the great man, the guru. He tried to show me a scar, which I wasn't having any part of. And then you had Wayne Hawks in here. He pulled me up on it.
16: Yeah, because with Howie's, it wasn't that you didn't believe that he had
17: his appendix out. Yeah.
16: You just didn't believe that he only did it so he could have a day off school. No, that was the part that you didn't...
17: I don't believe that part of it. I don't believe
16: that's
17: you.
16: That's the part that you didn't quite buy. I don't believe you. So that's the McCrazies. That's the essence of it. Nicely done. 0433 98 11 16. Pick the competition winner, or pick the possession competition, because if we just picked a winner, it wouldn't be much of a competition. Choices Flooring are giving away the ultimate VIP grand final experience. You and a mate could experience all the hype of grand final week firsthand, then be at the big match itself. Toyota 2026 AFL Grand Final. Head to SEN Win to enter now. The major prize gets you the tickets, the flights, the accommodation. 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Just pick the possessions for each player and the combined each week. Last year's winner, Darren.
17: Last week's
16: spot
17: winner.
16: Spot on. 61 disposals.
17: Well, it's happened. You won last week because you went 82, I went 89. What's happened? There was a scratching or an injury. There's no way we were both out 20-plus possessions.
16: There would have had to have been.
17: Yeah, someone got injured didn't play.
16: Did we get...
17: Because otherwise, you put them in, whoever we would have had in mid-20s, it would have made us pretty even, but it was a lowy because... we think there was a scratching.
16: Yeah.
17: Someone pulled out late or there was a...
16: Or someone had already played. We've had that before. So anyway, I got the win there. We'll just count it.
17: It was 10-5 my way.
16: Yeah, okay. But last week, I got the win. So round six.
17: You got the win.
16: Yeah.
17: Well done.
16: Well, you're trying to gloss over it.
17: But yeah, well done.
16: At the end of the day, it's in the book. No pitches in the scoreboard.
17: Good on you.
16: No pitches in the scoreboard.
17: You'll do me. Righto. Who's right. This week?
16: Luke Parker.
17: 26.
16: 25. Ollie Florent.
17: 22.
16: I'll go 20. Actually, I'm changing that. 26. 26? George Hewitt. Yep.
17: 27 for George.
16: I'll go 30 for George. Jordan Dawson.
17: 26.
16: I'll give 29, Jordan Dawson. Jack Buller.
17: 10.
16: Yeah, I'll go 8.

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2: Yeah, we're a bit stiff.
3: I wasn't injured.
2: Well, you won. You were 21. You were 21 out. Yeah. Well done.
3: So win's a win.
2: Hang on. If it was 4 years ago against Richmond, Day only had 17 and 14 disposals each time he played for them. Played them that year. The plot thickens.
3: But those 17 and 14 could have been electrifying.
2: They would have had to have been
3: really.
2: So Chris Judd, like,
3: there you go. He just said he is
2: a very good talent. Like, he's a really, really talented player. And he does make a huge difference to the Hawks.
3: I wonder if the Hawthorn did have him in there, because they still made a prelim without him in the back half of the year last year. But with him,
2: Would they have beaten the Cats?
3: Could they have beaten the Cats
2: through? They could have. They didn't, though.
3: Cats won. They made a real fist of it the week after, didn't they?
2: Well, you guys were on holidays. Alex were released out there.
3: Yeah, that's true.
2: They at least had a go. They're out there playing.
3: Yeah, you know that. Want to be out there.
2: It's better than not being out there.
3: That's right.
2: It's good when you get belted, but.
3: No. Big edition of Off the Record is coming up next on Off the Bench.
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10: What is the quid pro quo? All right.
11: Quid pro quo.
10: That one.
12: One of his great attributes. You're not really sure which foot he's going to kick it with. Completely ambidextrous on both sides.
7: Pretty excited about another great weekend of footy starting tonight. Should be a ripper tonight. Who wins tonight? Should we start with tonight?
2: We certainly shall. 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Who have you got?
13: I'm just looking at Daryl's text to you, Hawthorns, of course. Can't help yourselves. At least we got there last year. And best of all was beating you in the preliminary final.
2: It's like fishing with dynamite. It's like fishing with dynamite.
13: Right,
2: yeah. I was only stirring, Daryl. So, better the team on the day.
13: Suitcases.
2: Not grand final day, clearly.
13: As I said, you were on holidays then. We played Jack Rewalt bucking up LaFau's name last week. This is Suitcase.
14: North Melbourne under pressure. Tigers applying the heat. Falau trying to just... Falau. You got me flustered there.
13: Suitcases. Jackie Rewalt, not sure about this. This is sort of some of the analysis that you're sort of getting on Fox.
15: If you take away the results, it's my belief that what Josh Carr's had this year, obviously he's had no Connor Rosie and obviously the cloud of butters over his head as well. He's a top three coach of 2026 for mine. With what he's been able to do with this list, the ability to bounce back and how he's set them up.
14: Top three.
16: Who are the other two?
15: Well, I think Dean Cox would probably be number one and Justin Longmuir would be the other one.
13: Right, okay. So Sam Mitchell, Chris Scott, Nicks. Stephen King, what he's done with their team. Josh Fraser's coached more wins in 5 weeks than Port have had for the season.
2: He's entitled to his opinion.
13: Yeah, I know. It's an outrageous opinion, though. Let's be honest. It's an outrageous opinion. NBA Commissioner Adam Silver struggled to get through this pick in the NBA
17: draft. With the 22nd pick in the 2026 NBA draft, The Philadelphia 76ers select.
2: What about the crowd?
13: They were giving it to him. They weren't
2: stuck in.
13: A nice and cheap off the record from this caller, misnaming Dwayne.
18: Mouse in double view. Welcome to you, Mouse.
19: Hey, John Wayne.
13: You on your Wayne. You're doing me, Wayne. Sammy Edmund, a bit confused on this one.
20: Oh, no, they're great. It's great. They're great pieces of vision. Anyway, we'll see them, and you'll see them right throughout the week in the build down to yet another show.
13: Would go with the build down for yet another show up. That's what he was getting at. Instead of the build up for the showdown, let's give it one more go.
2: Give me another listen.
20: Oh, no, they're great. It's great. They're great pieces of vision. Anyway, we'll see them, and you'll see them right throughout the week in the build down to yet another show.
13: Would go with. I liked it. Now, it's good to see Kane's listening to the question while he's on air here.
21: You should always run clockwise and up Anderson Street Hill around the tan.
13: Lock.
2: Why do you ask this?
13: That's up the hill, right? I thought that's what he just said. Did he just say that? Now, Andy Marr loves his women's cricket, but probably didn't do enough research talking about this Women's World Cup.
22: Now, there's another World Cup going on at the moment, the Women's T20 World Cup, and the Australians have made it 4 from 4. Hardly surprising, because they are the dominant side on planet Earth. Mm-hmm. They just keep getting wins this team. Elise Perry last night, 71 off 48. Georgia Vole, 39 off 28.
2: Who did we put away?
22: Last night?
2: Yeah.
22: Sure.
13: He went out. too many words. He forgot that he was saying we were playing.
1: Oh, that's great.
13: Oh, dear.
1: Oh, it's a rip up.
13: Kane Corns, he's muddled up his stock standard phrase on Locked In.
11: I'm not saying anything. I'm just reading the information and putting one and two together, Kingy.
16: Yeah. Yep.
11: One and one.
16: Or one and one and coming up with two. Yeah. No, we'll watch it. We'll keep.
13: Or the same might be two and two together. Maybe.
1: That's like the quid pro quo in the opener.
13: Yeah, it is.
1: One gets it wrong, the other one goes, no, it's this, and he got it wrong too.
13: It was Phil and Tommy Morris. Yeah. Phil Davis and Tommy Morris. Our tennis man BP got stuck on this word during the week and Coxie couldn't handle it.
23: Among women and girls from culturally and linguistically, that's a terrible word to try and say at 9:30 at night. That's on the bloopers. I can't even say. It's not a good word for me to try and say. Diverse backgrounds. Coxie's walked off his chair. You know, there's some words you just look at and you go, just can't get my tongue around it. So, there. Lost my focus now.
13: It's like phenomenon. Out of this world, phenomenon.
1: You can't say that.
13: Phenomenon.
1: Are you making that up or you can't actually say
13: around?
1: Oh.
13: An absolute cracker here from Dylan Moore.
24: Yeah, we came in these rooms. The first thing Sam said to us was, do you remember the last time you were in these rooms and the feeling you had? And we brought the elephant under the carpet or whatever you say. And...
13: Well, that's not what you say.
1: No,
13: it's not the elephant under the carpet. Oh,
1: that's Johnny D territory.
13: Well, it's Travis Clark territory. That's what it is.
25: Adelaide have come out and said it's going to be a low-scoring game, so they're pretty straight to the word. They don't talk a lot of smoke and shadows behind the windows.
1: But then who can forget? Who can forget this one, though?
13: Donners.
5: At the end of today. So St Kilda have Carlton next week. They can throw a dagger in the spanner amongst the pigeons with the Blues.
13: When St Kilda play, he loses everything. He loses his
1: Three
13: mind.
1: Three different catchphrases.
13: Butchered. The Ox had some chair issues on Saturday night.
26: And I say that with all respect, because
27: you've gone down a level there.
26: The chair is just broken.
13: There we go. That just gives us a great opportunity to play this great bit of audio.
26: With the APCO app, easy to do and a wonderful way to engage with APCO.
13: Oh, no.
26: More off the bench.
13: Oh, Craig's right gone down. We've lost a soldier. The big fella. He's out. The seat's hanging off us. Get a photo of that. The chair just collapsed.
1: It's your reaction that makes that. He's trying to get to an ad break.
13: No way. I was letting him off the hook. And it was in front of all these people that were on the ride for sick kids. There were bloody hundreds there.
1: You're not even trying to help him up. You're saying is get a photo of that. Oh, dearie me.
13: Let's finish on a little word magnet from the pipe.
28: Dwayne, this is just factually incorrect. Just because you like it doesn't mean everybody does. I think more people are coming around to it. So, yeah, okay, maybe everyone doesn't like it. Another text came through on this one. Dwayne, what do you mean everyone now likes the wild card round? Don't speak for me on my behalf. Sorry about that, Andrew. Not you don't like it. Andrew doesn't like it. There are a few people who don't like it. But I think the majority of people now do like it. More than 50% of people do like it. And we've got it. So we might as well love it.
13: There you go. So another word magnet from the pipe. It's Bill O'Tom.
29: Steve Smith is on four.
30: Should take it. Oh, he dropped it.
31: Send me in. Every other unit.
13: He's a regular Andy Maher, and he goes in this week.
32: Body wow. Had a rapid rate of knots for the last 5 days.
1: Oh, hello.
33: There's a Saturday edition.
32: That's a little...
13: My word, Gazy, you're on to it. It goes.
1: He loves his show, Gazy.
13: He does. He knows them all.
1: He does more curating for audio than anybody.
13: He does. He finds them all. They'll end up Saturday. Break, and we'll go to the break with a bit of Uncle Mates. Well, have you got to do something first?
1: Yeah. 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
1: Caulfield, Rose Hill, Eagle Farm, Morfordville, Belmont. Where are we going, eBay?
0: I reckon we go to race one at Rose Hill, boys. It's only 3 minutes or 3.5 minutes away, yeah. And the punters will want to have an early play. Very early. This will be just on 11 o'clock.
2: Yep.
0: Number 14, She Swings, is your favourite. $4.60 in an open race. Two Cold Brew, $5. Just got started to get into the old Cold Brews. They're not bad. One thing I'm not involved in is the number one Mafia, $8. It's out from $5.50. And the 10 Cozy Corner is now 8 into 7.
2: Yeah, I've backed Cozy Corner already in this race. That's my man's tip. So Cozy Corner, number 10.
0: Okay, we'll give a bit of an insight into race two.
2: Yeah.
0: This is a highway. Red Rags to Bulls is favourite for Sienna Grimer. She's been in good form, $3.50. 6 Portofino at $6.50. The 12 Saintly Sands, open $16, now $6.50. Good go there. And the 5 Japanese, it's not spelt that way, is $11 in from $14.
2: Yeah, okay. All right.
0: Melbourne. It's going to be cold. If you're heading out to the course, take a jacket. Let's go to race two, number 12, Next Step Iowa. $4.40, was $2.70, now $2.50. Boys, I think it was $2.70 when I mentioned it before. Now $2.50. They smashed it. 4 Takiko's $8, as is the 5 Biancelli. The 8 Delicate Ladies, also $8, and the 7 Per Semper is $10.
2: Okay. Well, do you want to go to the Quaddy Legs?
0: Yep, let's do that. Let's go to the Quaddy Legs. Race 6, all the way through to 9. Number 13, Set Me Loose, $4.80 to $3.40. Well back, 5 Street Artist. Don't know if it wants to win, $8 to $5.50. 4 Far Sighted is $9.50, as is the 15 Mad About Magnus.
2: Yeah, I think it's a 13 for me, the toppy, the favourite, I should say, in that. Yep.
0: Race 7, one of the best backed horses on the program, number 15, Medea, $6 into $3.80, gets Jamie Mott aboard, the Hayes clan, they've backed it, I know they've pushed it during the week, number 7, First Chorus, $5.50, 14, Mr. Blunt, $7, and the 3, Think Giant, $7.50.
2: Just put the 15 one out in the Cordy. Let's move on.
0: Oh, hello, race 8 on the program, number 7, Big Swinger, $4.60 to $2.30, 16, Road Cone, other name is St. Kilda, $7.50, 13, LAU, $9, and the 2 Tour Volante is $9.50.
2: My man's got the 1 on top, Just Folk.
0: The 1, and you're looking at around $34.675 the drum.
2: It's an each-way play.
0: And last leg of the quad, I've heard big reports about number 5, Bazzable Rewarded, $7.50 to $4.50. 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
1: Got a puppy for us?
0: I do, actually. I've got one at value. Race 8, number 5, Whispered at the Meadows, $9. If you followed me on the feed yesterday, we've got a $20 pop there at Hillsville. So we landed a nice one. Let's hope we can go close to double figures. Race 8, number 5, Whispered at the Meadows.
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1: 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The crunchers are getting into their position to do some very, very intense crunching. 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It's up next. 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
5: 11 degrees in Melbourne, cloudy, top of 13, it's 11 o'clock. Good morning, I'm Dennis O'Kane. A bombshell report claims the Allan government knew from the start that union corruption was rife on its Big Bill program, but it did nothing about it. The Age Today reporting, the government was aware the CFMEU takeover was causing major cost blowouts, and the paper points to the Metro Tunnel project. Shadow Transport Infrastructure Minister Evan Mulholland says the government's wasted hundreds of millions of taxpayer dollars for its own political ends.
11: Not only did they look the other way, they actively endorsed this CFMEU coercion of contractors, this CFMEU corruption of taxpayer money, and just said, get on with it, so they could meet political timelines.
5: About 50,000 people are still missing since twin earthquakes struck Venezuela within seconds of each other. The death toll is now approaching 1,000. A massive humanitarian response from foreign rescuers is now underway. Neil Donovan, who lives in Caracas, says the lack of resources is making the emergency response difficult.
13: People are still trying to contact relatives and loved ones. I work with a lot of local people here, and I was speaking with them today, and some people have lost entire apartments as well, and lost a number of family members.
5: The United States has fired retaliatory strikes against Iranian missiles and drone sites as the Trump administration accuses Tehran of violating the peace deal. The U.S. Central Command says the attack is in response to a drone strike on a commercial ship in the Strait of Hormuz. The latest escalation comes just 10 days since both parties signed a pact to try and end the war. Well, President Donald Trump describing the drone strike a foolish breach of the peace deal.
4: Not an Allied ship, but a ship, a very expensive ship. And it was fine, but it took a little beating. They shouldn't be doing that.
5: Fresh data shows flights from Australia through the Middle East have surged 36% since DFAT downgraded travel warnings. The conflict in the Middle East sparked mass cancellations in March and April. A landmark study has identified the brain as the fastest organ to age. The Regenerative Medicine Institute research found the pancreas hardly changes at all. Dr. Masku Jarks says the findings will prove useful for developing anti-aging technology.
6: Potentially, we could somehow find ways to target those molecules and slow down aging or even get people to actually have more years of health rather than just living in poor health in later years in life.
5: In finance, one Australian dollar buying 69 US cents.
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5: A milestone for Collingwood as the Magpies take on the Tigers at the MCG. Ned Long is set to play his 50th AFL game. Carlton and West Coast kick off the afternoon at Marvel Stadium. Hawthorn has held off GWS on a slippery MCG surface by 14 points. Coach Sam Mitchell says there's still work to do on consistency in tackling the best in the competition.
9: And we haven't felt like we've quite played at that level consistently. We've had periods of it. There was a 10 or 15 minute period in this game where you're like, wow, that's top level footy. It's not happening for 60 minutes. We're closer than we were. Yeah, I feel like we're more competitive against the best this season than we have been in the past.
5: A seven-day break for the Socceroos before heading into the sudden-death knockout phase at the World Cup. Their next match early Saturday, next Saturday, our time. That's the latest news in sport.
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3: Cloud clearing today, light winds becoming northeasterly, 15 to 20 k's. Sunday, a sunny day, slight chance of showers at night, top of 16. Monday, partly cloudy, high chance of showers, top of 15. And Tuesday, partly cloudy, medium chance of showers, top of 17. Heading for a top of 14 today for Warrnambool and Port Ferry, 13 for Mortlake and Terang.
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3: At the moment, it's 8 degrees.
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6: 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Friday night wrap.
7: It was the Hawks by 14 points over the Giants, and it was the Lions on Thursday night by 43 over the Swans. And in the NRL, the Bulldogs beat the Titans, the Roosters beat the Broncos, and the Rabbitohs beat the Eels. Any Eels.
6: And in the World Cup,
7: Australia have qualified.
6: Yeah, they have. And we've got to do the other scores that have just gone off my computer screen at the moment.
7: Do we, though?
6: Well, I think we do, because we are the official broadcaster.
7: We are, actually. Yeah, probably right.
6: Norway went down to France 4-1, but they did rest some of their big stars, including Haaland. Senegal 5-0 over Iraq. Half-time, Cabo Verde and Saudi Arabia 0-0, and Uruguay and Spain. Spain up 1-0 at half-time in that one. And in the Women's PGA Championship as well, Pickers, I know you do love your golf. Caris Davidson, the best of the Aussies, tied for 8th after the second round of play. Nelly Korda looming after a 4-under round today as well. Just on Hawthorn last night, Picks, what did you make of the performance?
7: Pretty solid, pretty good. What happened to the Wizard? Did he get injured?
6: Well, I don't know if you know this, but it was brought to his attention that he had a hamstring.
7: Oh, really?
6: Hamstring awareness. Why he had to go and sit down. I'm amazed at how many players aren't aware that they've got a hamstring until they're made to sit down.
7: Yeah. Why do I have to sit down? He was pretty dangerous again, though. He's got to 100 goals pretty quick.
6: Well, the Corn wrote that it's the best 100 goals since Tony Modra.
7: First 100 goals?
6: Yeah, best first 100 goals since Tony Modra.
7: Modra's was pretty special. Come from nowhere. Get that on the other mob.
6: Oh, I was best dressed. We're dishing up. See, if you stay with us, you need us to do some crunching to justify you.
7: We were just crunching then.
6: We're just doing a little bit of crunching.
7: It's Nick Watson, fantastic first 100 goals.
8: Thank you.
7: Vic's still listing on the app. The list a bit questionable. Spot on, Vic.
6: It was. We've had more feedback about the list than maybe anything we've ever done. Not everyone loved it.
7: I copped it about having meatballs on pizzas last week from my mates.
6: Really did too.
7: Just give it to me.
6: But a few people still sending through the things that you shouldn't say under 40, which is interesting.
7: It. Over 40.
6: So things you shouldn't say. Well, maybe we should do the things you shouldn't say under 40, because this went so well.
7: No, it went really well. Now let's move on. Let's just do the quiz. It's 1-300-23-55-48. Give us a buzz. It's time for
9: One Off the Bench. It's time for Pixie's world-famous Dogs Breakfast Quiz, where the questions are wrong and the answers don't matter. Here's your host, Pixie. Pixies.
6: Ian Turpey, Baby John Burgess, Tony Barber, and Greg Evans all rolled into
7: one.
6: I remembered him this week. And surprise, surprise, the man who brought out the inner Greg Evans in you is going to be first cab off the rank. Well, that's a great question. You are playing for a double pass to Harvey Sports Bar and Grill for a cup match of your choice on the big screen. All the action from football's biggest tournament live and loud on the big screen at Harvey Sports Bar, St Kilda.
7: Do you get anything for it, or do you have to pay to get in?
6: No, it's a double pass. I think you get a. I think you get a skewy. I don't know.
7: Doesn't say.
6: Snake bite, maybe. Is that what the prize is?
7: I reckon there's half a chance.
6: It's a double pass.
7: Mick's not going to get past the first question because it's a spelling question.
6: A prize includes a pot of Magna's cider as well. So when you walk in, your first one is on the very good people at Harvey's Sports Bar and Grill.
7: Just up the road from work, near the Junction Oval.
6: I'm glad that Mickey is the first cab off the rank because last week he told us a tale.
7: He did.
6: That he was mistaken for Kelly Slater at a cafe down at...
7: Swell Cafe.
6: Swell Cafe.
7: In Torquay.
6: Down at Torquay. And he said, you can ask anyone. And then sure enough, we did. And then people came through. We got a text from a Scott who said that, no, I'm here right now and there is a photo. But when we looked at the number, we realised it was actually our man, Mickey himself. And then we had confirmation that if the photo did exist, it's been taken down and no longer there. So, Mickey from Wattle Glen, what have you got to say for yourself, old mate?
10: Go, Evie, go, Pickers. It's not true.
7: we gathered that.
6: Oh, we'll blow me down with a feather, Mick.
10: My photo is there. It was just getting taken down for a queen.
7: Oh, that's when you say it's not true.
6: Oh, that's not true.
7: Oh, right. Okay. It's not the fact that it's not up there in the first place and no one mistook you for old mate Kelly Slater.
6: Mick, did you not realise that we can see everybody's names and numbers saved in the system when they text?
10: Actually, I text my daughter. I rang her. I said, can you text SEN? And then I didn't realise... I used her phone number last year to ring you guys up, and that's why it backfired.
6: Love your work, mate.
7: 1-300-23-55-48. The first question today, Mick, it's one of eight. There's eight questions, including who am I. Spell Paraguay.
10: Paraguay.
7: Oh, well done, Mick. Good start.
6: Never in doubt.
7: Question number two. Who kicked the first goal for Hawthorn last night? He's a young player.
10: I was there.
7: Young player.
10: Dunn.
7: You're on the right track.
10: Dalton?
6: Yeah.
7: Dalton.
6: Yep, that's it. Got it.
7: Question number three. Who was the first pick in Nick Watson's draft class? So the year that Nick Watson went pick five, I think, who was pick one?
10: Was Nate Caddy?
7: Not Nate Caddy. No, he was the first pick. Got Joe Insurance though.
6: Eight.
7: Who was pick eight? Nate Caddy?
6: I think so.
7: Nine, I think.
10: Mm. Why did Nick Watson bring a ladder to the AFL game?
7: Why?
10: Because Sam Mitchell said we're climbing to the top of the ladder.
7: Oh, that's
6: Mickey,
7: weak as water.
6: Are you writing your own material, which I appreciate the effort that goes into it and the courage to put your own material out there. But how do you think that one landed, Mick?
10: Absolutely shit out.
7: 1-300-23-55-48. You can call back, Mick, because at the moment we haven't got too many on the line.
6: Gee, there must be something very important happening on the crunches.
7: The crunches must be really crunching.
6: Yeah.
7: We haven't even got our country
6: already.
7: I've
6: got a feeling they may have started with the Logan Morris snap over the man on the mark.
7: I didn't even tweak at the time that wasn't called a goal.
6: No, either did the players.
7: No.
6: And it was only Darcy Wilmot that sort of had to tap everyone on the shoulder and go, oh, no, old mates pulled it back.
7: Yeah.
6: It's not a... anything to worry about for Toby Green for the swinging arm on the back of Lloyd Meek's Bonce?
7: Oh, I actually can't think of it. I can't think of the clash.
6: Funnily, the people in the commentary found it quite amusing in the commentary box, but I think we just laugh at Toby now, it seems.
7: Well, it was him and Hardwick were going at it.
6: Yeah, and then I think Meek might have got the fallout.
7: Oh, really?
6: Yeah.
7: where he gets a bit of white line fever when he loses his way a bit. Pete's in Gladstone Park. G'day, Pete.
11: Pickers, how are you, mate?
7: Good, mate. Who was the first pick in Nick Watson's draft?
11: Harley Reid, mate.
7: Harley Reid is
3: well done,
7: Pete. Question number four. Name the player who kicked the winning goal in the showdown earlier this season. An Adelaide player. Great goal, too. Very late in the game.
11: Yeah, I know.
7: He's a young player. Going places.
11: I can't think. I think it's Sam Berry, but that's not right.
7: No, it's not Sam. It's not Sam. So you'd probably waste a joke. So maybe call back and when you've got a more suitable question. Question, sorry, yeah, Bunsen's in
3: Strathewen.
7: G'day, Bunsen, the burner.
12: Hey, boys. How are you going?
3: Good. Yeah,
12: going
3: well, Bunsen, were you born in Bendigo?
12: I wasn't born there, but I lived there from grade 3 to year 8.
3: Grade 3 to year 8. Where'd you go to school?
12: Kangaroo Flat.
3: Righto. And then high school?
12: Kangaroo Flat.
3: Oh, both K-Flat all the way. Did you play footy?
12: Yeah,
3: right.
12: Yeah, played for Kangaroo Flat.
3: Played for Kangaroo Flat.
7: Of course he did. Kangaroo Flat's on the way in, isn't it? To be on the left.
3: Yeah.
7: The ground.
3: Yeah, Dale Park.
7: We played a practice match. I reckon it was against Carlton there. I don't know whether it was at North or Geelong. Anyway, we digress. Do you know the player, it's question four, who kicked the winning goal in the showdown earlier this year?
12: Yeah, I don't actually have a clue who it was. Cook?
7: Yes. Thanks. Well done, Bunsen. He's a good young player. I like
12: you. Thank you.
7: Okay, question number five. ChatGPT, yeah, nice. Who won the US Open last weekend? Is this golf or?
12: In the tennis or?
7: I don't know.
3: No, in the golf.
7: Golf. A weird name.
12: I'll say Scheffler.
7: No, not quite.
3: He was in the final group and finished tied for fourth, I think.
7: You lot are reheating Gazy's quiz from yesterday, Arvo. We're not. We better not be.
3: I'll tell you what,
7: 914, you should be ringing in if you know what the answers are. I didn't hear his quiz yesterday. You got a joke, though, Bunsen?
12: What do you call a Spanish man after being released from a hospital?
7: No, what do you call him?
12: Manuel.
7: Manuel, not bad. Abby, do you want to have another go?
12: Yep. Is it Clark?
7: Yeah, you look at ChatGPT again.
3: But I'm going to have to give you a warning for question answers. You're answering the question.
12: Oh, yeah.
3: Second warning.
12: Okay.
7: Oh, my God, I'm not going to be able to pronounce this.
3: Joey's going
7: to
3: hate that.
7: Question number six. Which player scored a first half hat-trick for France this morning?
12: I do not have a clue. I'm not an early bird.
7: Oh, that's all right. You can call back. 1-300-23-55-48. James is in Camperdown. G'day, James.
13: How you going, boys?
7: Good, mate. Do you know who scored the hat-trick for France this morning?
13: Ousmane Dembélé. Is that how you pronounce it?
7: That was good enough for me. Now, we're playing Guernsey number mass with question seven. GWS, C. Oliver plus F. Callahan equals who? Clayton Oliver, Finn Callahan...
13: Harry Himmelberg
7: is correct.
3: Easy pickings for James.
7: James is doing it on his ear. Mm. Question number eight. I was born in Maryborough. So who am I? And played my junior footy with the Eagle Hawk Football Club.
3: There's another Bendigo connection here.
7: I unfortunately suffered from a leg fracture before my draft year, but was still able to display strong form and become a top 10 pick. Stop. Born in Maribor, played for Eagle Hawk, suffered a leg fracture before his draft year, but still was a pick 10.
13: Not that hard. What era am I?
7: Well, I'll give you the next one as well. I received a nomination for the 2014 AFL Rising Star Award after kicking four goals against St Kilda.
13: Oh, geez. Taylor Walker.
7: Nah, not Tex.
3: No.
7: You got a joke? We'll give you another go.
13: Nah, I got nothing. Sorry, boys.
7: That's okay. Call back next week, James.
3: Just on this question, you lot are reheating Gazy's quiz from yesterday, Arvo. If you knew that, if we really were, why wouldn't you ring in and win it?
7: Yeah, that's exactly what I just said. Anyway, let's go to John in Short Hill. G'day, John.
14: Morning, fellas.
3: Hey, John.
7: Do you know what the answer is?
14: Is it Jakey Stringer?
7: It is Jakey Stringer. So I've now played for three clubs and won a premiership with one of them. I'm a one-time All-Australian and have won the Gold King Award six times total. I kicked the timely goal in the 2016 grand final. My nickname is The Package. So well done, John. I don't think you're going to be having a lot of use for Harvey's Sports Bar and Grill, given you're on the other side of the country.
11: give it to the guy before me.
7: Who was James. Is that right? James, you ring back.
3: Oh, what about the display of sportsmanship from
7: you've
3: John?
7: Won the, you've got the Harvey Sports Bar and Grill and the cider of some sort.
3: Magnus.
7: Because John is very, very unselfish. Well done, John.
11: Thanks, Charles.
7: Good on you, buddy. We'll chat next week. So, James from Camperdown, give us a call. It's still a fair way to go to Fitzroy Street. I'm getting feedback from the peanut gallery out the back.
3: Right.
7: When I'm trying to do a show, I'm trying to put together a show. I'm getting feedback from a guy that's never been on here. On a top quality radio. Like, come on, mate. Ollie.
3: Who's giving you the most at the moment? And what are they
7: Ollie.
3: What are they picking on you for?
7: Everything. Yeah, I don't know why. He's becoming a real chirper. He's the one that put on the rundown that I left 35 minutes early. Like as if I did. Left 35 minutes before the end of the game. Like, the game would have still been going. Like, I don't take off before the game finishes. I have to give my votes and everything. Admittedly, I did try and give the North and Richmond ones the votes 5 minutes into the last quarter.
3: I'm being told three-quarter time.
7: No, that's not true. That's not true.
3: 0433 98 11 16, 1-300-23-55-48. What about the display of sportsmanship, though, from John, just to give up the prize?
7: Good. No, very good.
3: So double pass to Harvey's Sports Bar and Grill for a cup match of your choice on the big screen. All the action from football's biggest tournament live and loud on the big screen from Harvey's Sports Bar in St Kilda. Potter or pint of Magna's cider on arrival, which is a very, very handy prize. Picks. How did that go for us?
7: That went well, really well. It's impressive. Very impressive.
3: Where does your level of Socceroos engagement go up this week?
7: When do they play next?
3: Good question. Saturday morning. Is it 4 a.m.
7: Saturday morning? Well, I won't be watching that.
3: Well, you are up then normally.
7: I do. Yeah, I'll be awake normally.
3: Yeah.
7: I'm not up. I get up out of bed.
3: Given that they've made the round of 32, will Hutchie be coming back? Or does he stay over there?
7: No, he's coming back. Well, I think he's coming back. Isn't he doing the show next week?
3: Well, that's my reports are that he is. But I don't know if he knew that Australia were going to make the next stage.
7: He'll have to come back at some stage. He's been gone for 3 weeks, surely.
3: So Pix Flix next week, you're going to do the Australia match. Is that right? Don't know who we're playing yet.
7: What do you mean?
3: That'll be your review. Australia, and you'll review the game.
7: Why will I do that?
3: Well, because instead of getting up at 4 a.m. to watch a series from 2015, you could review the Socceroos match.
7: What are you talking about?
3: Well, because if the Socceroos are playing at 4 a.m. next week...
7: Well, I'm not going to be up watching it at 4 a.m.
3: That's when you get up.
7: I get up at 4 a.m.
3: What time do you get up?
7: Whenever I get up. But I'm awake at that time. But even the other day, I slept through last week's game.
3: Oh, gee, that's a bit un-Australian of you.
7: I woke up at 7.
3: It's a bit un-Australian of you.
7: Well... If it was a Geelong game, I'd be awake.
3: Oh, yes, you would. Nervous in the dark room. I was allowed in.
7: Yeah, pretty much. Pretty much. Well, at the end of the day, it's, you know, they've done well. They've got to the 32.
3: Are we giving the Aussies enough love in the it's I'll tell you what's bad scheduling. The ICC rolling out the T20 Women's World Cup when there's a soccer World Cup happening
7: and they're playing
3: at the exact same time.
7: And playing in England. Which is...
3: Australia at the top of their table.
7: I think England would be more worried about the Soccer World Cup
3: than
7: the Women's World Cup.
3: Well, because they're still singing It's Coming Home until it's not.
7: Yeah. How have they gone?
3: How have England gone?
7: Yeah.
3: Well, they've qualified. I'll have to... Where's the table? Someone can find the table.
7: Mm.
3: Group A... What's that?
7: Win and a draw.
3: A win and a draw. Oh, they were pretty ordinary the other day. Who'd they draw with the other day? That was, Ghana. That was a putrid match.
7: Or as you called it to me off air, Ghana.
3: No, never said that. Never said that. So I don't know if it's coming home. But
6: Yeah.
7: When was the last time that? They've only won one, right? It was 66.
6: In the 60s. Yeah, they're a bit like, so England are a bit like the St Kilda of World Cups.
7: Yeah, right.
6: Or the New York Jets of World Cups.
7: Well, just won the one.
6: Just the one.
7: Mm. Not easy to win.
6: It's funny to think that they think that it's the home of the World Cup, given that they haven't won it since the 60s.
7: Mm.
6: It moved a long time ago. It did. If mail's still getting sent there, it's being redirected.
7: Yeah, it's a good point.
6: Yeah.
7: You make a very rare good point.
6: You reckon it's a rare good point?
7: Yeah, rare good point.
6: Righto, well, that's not
7: very nice. We've got plenty more to come.
6: We do have plenty more to come.
7: Trixie times,
6: Trixie with tags. TikTok will do.
7: I've got two Trixies today. I'll give one out, but I've got another one that.
6: No, fair enough.
7: I've got to do as well, which I might do now.
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6: 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Let's catch up with Tock. He ghosted us last week. He's back this week. Top of the trots time.
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3: Tips? I hope you said tips.
6: I think I did.
3: You sort of did. It was a T-I-P-S.
6: That's not an easy sentence to say if you have a look at it. Tips and in-depth analysis. For a kid who, an adult who took a long time to get over a lisp as a kid, that's got hurdles all over it for me. Tock, hello, mate.
7: Hello, boys. I've read that same line out a few times, and I think I've switched it to selections. I've gone with selections because I don't want to stuff it up like you did there.
3: Yeah, he did, didn't he? I knew I was onto something.
6: No, definitely T-I-P-S.
7: Hey, sorry about last week. I was spending time up in Pickers territory. I was up in Pomonal for the weekend.
3: Pomonal? What were you doing up in Pomonal?
7: Well, we had that block of land up there. A house up there for many years. And it burnt down in the recent fires. We've sold the block of land. Oh, and it was a bit of a farewell to the town, I guess, just to get up there for the weekend with the family and enjoy the surrounds again, as we won't be spending a heap of time there going forward. So, yeah, sorry about that. Hopefully Bronte held the fort nicely for me.
6: Oh, more than nicely, Tock. That's for sure. Did the whole town gather to give you a send-off or...?
3: The whole town got together and said, all right, off.
6: Yeah.
7: All right. On Sunday morning, they said, right, catch you later.
3: Catch you later. It's been fun. Why did you get a place in Pomonal, by the way?
7: Sorry, mate.
3: Why'd you end up at Pomonal? How'd you end up there?
7: Dad got a job when I was a kid. I was 5 years old. Dad got a job in Stall at Pleasant Creek.
3: Oh, we might have worked with my old man.
7: He might have. Yeah, Pleasant Creek. And looked around for houses and sort of didn't like some things he found. And then we went out to this little place in Pomonal and we loved it. So, yeah, it all started from there. So that I would have been 5. I'm nearly 40. What's that, 30, 35 years ago?
3: Yeah, well, I'd say that would have worked.
6: That's exactly 35 years.
3: My man was working, yeah. There you go.
7: What's his name? I'll get the old man. Are you listening?
6: Mr. Pickering.
3: Michael Pickering.
7: Mick Pick.
3: Mick Pick. He died in 95, so it was earlier than that. He would have been with the old man. There you go.
7: Okay. Yeah, so that's the story of why I ghosted you boys last weekend. Sorry about that.
6: No, that's absolutely fine. Big night tonight at Melton. Two $100,000 races for the two-year-olds, a couple of shorties in the markets. Have you got a couple of best for us and a little look into what's going to go on tonight at Melton?
7: Yeah, as you said, a couple of big races tonight. Races 7 and 8, just after 8 p.m. The Australian Pacing Gold two-year-old fillies final. And the APG two-year-old Colts and Geldings final. There's there's not many certainties in racing boys, as you know, but there's just about one here in race 7. Ideal Frankie, she's had the two career starts. this final, this $100,000 final, is on the back of a prelude last week. So the same horses raced against each other in a heat, and she won it by nearly 50 metres. So she would just about have to fall over to get beaten. So that's race 7, number 4, Ideal Frankie. And in the Colton...
6: Can I just give you the market for that pick?
3: What price is it? It's won by 50 metres. It's won by a minute.
6: The second elect is 21s.
3: Wow.
6: Ideal Frankie, $1.02.
3: $1.02. You're right. I think it will have to fall over.
7: Under $1.04.
6: You might be able to boost that if you've got a boost available. Gee, that's short, isn't it? Amazing.
7: So I've got, you know, you're always nervous about picking winners when you're down at Melton, but I think I'll get at least one. So race 7, number 4, Ideal Frankie will be winning probably by a cricket pitch or two. In race 8, if you've got the market there, Sammy, I reckon Cardigan Sniper will be short.
6: Yeah, $1.08, which seems pretty juicy considering what we've just had in the previous.
7: Well, I'm tipping against it, believe it or not. I reckon the 5 here, Clayton. What price is Clayton?
6: Clayton's at $4.80.
7: Yeah, I think we'd be backing him. So there was a prelude to this as well. So all the horses raced against each other last week at Kilmore. Now, Cardigan Sniper won, but he found the front. Clayton had to sit off the pegs. He ran really well. He loomed up to win at the corner, and he just got tired late. And look, I've got a couple of mates in the ownership here, and they're very confident of flying the start here and crossing the favourite. And that'll change things dramatically. So at the prices, I think you've just got to have something on. Race 8, number 5, Clayton. I think he can upset the favourite here and win the big final tonight. So
3: upset the apple cart at the price.
7: Yeah, it'll be all down to the start if he can. They're very confident they'll cross this favourite. So they'll be coming out all guns blazing.

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2: But he'll be winning, I think, race 6, number 8, Hoppy. He ran third, first up from a mammoth break, and that was in free-for-all grade. He just slides back into a 69-79. This just looks so suitable. He's just the class runner for me. So I reckon race 6, number 8, Hoppy will win. And as I said, the other one, the real value one, I reckon, race 8, number 5, Clayton. I think he'll beat the favourite, Cardigan Sniper.
3: What price was it, race 8, number 5?
4: 480.
3: Yeah, that's a good price.
4: Yeah.
3: I like that.
2: He might even trim up too, like given, you know, I think there'll be a bit of a feeling around about what I just said about him having a crack at the start and trying to cross. And I reckon people are going to try and avoid the $1.10. So maybe have a bet now if you want to. $4.60 might turn into $3.20 come start time.
3: And what about next week we go up to Queensland, the first round of the Inter Dominion Heats. How are the Victorian horses shaping up?
2: Yeah, well, so obviously there's the two series pickers. So there's the pacing series and the trotters series. We probably can't win the paces. So with Leap to Fame, the red hot favourite there to win another Inter Dominion crown. And there's a number of other horses, interstate horses, that look probably a bit better than our paces. One massive market move during the week worth mentioning. There's a horse called Dangerous. He is a Victorian originally. He's now joined the care of Jason Grimson, who's based out of New South Wales. He had a trial at Albion Park during the week and broke Leap to Fame's track record at the trials. Have a look at the fluctuations here, and that's a risky word to say, fluctuations.
3: Especially in the morning on a Saturday morning.
4: Got through it pretty well.
3: Better than old mate with the tips.
2: That's right.
3: With the teeth, the double
4: expert
3: teeth.
4: Harness racing tips.
2: Selections. Yes. An in-depth
3: analysis. Selections. I think selections is
2: the go. $201 Dangerous, early markets for the Inter-Dominion pacing final. After that trial, he's into $5, believe it or not. It's been a big go.
3: $201
4: into fives.
2: Yeah, which is overkill. It's
3: you big reckon? Overkill.
4: What'd you get?
2: I didn't have a bet.
4: I wonder if anyone got on the earlys.
3: Who do you know that took the 200s?
2: I don't know any. I know one person, I think, that got the hundreds.
3: Yep.
2: But I don't know anyone who's got 200s. Can he beat Leap to Fame based off one trial? No. Leap to Fame's an all-time great. But look, it's an interesting element to the series. You've got a bit of an X factor here. So Dangerous is that horse. 201 into Dangerous. $5, second favourite for the pacing final.
3: You're on the box tonight, Toc?
2: Yes, so we're on tonight. Looking forward to that. So I haven't looked at the forecast. Have we got any idea if I need the raincoat?
3: Yeah, I'll just take a jacket. It's going to be chilly. I'm having a look for you right now. It is going to be clear. But, right about that 9 degrees by 8 o'clock.
2: Oh, beautiful.
3: So take a big woolly jacket with you.
2: I'll take the Aussie scarf that I grabbed yesterday from the pub watching the...
4: Yeah, scarf guy or a skivvy guy? They don't call them skivvies anymore.
3: What do they call them?
4: Turtlenecks.
3: Oh, which turtlenecks.
4: Is when I grew up, Pix, it's a skivvy.
3: Oh, the only time I've ever worn a skivvy was when I was at school and I had to wear it.
2: Yeah, cool.
3: And that was primary
2: Irish school. A yellow Pomonal primary school skivvy I had. I was rolling them.
4: I reckon there was a little trend in the early 90s for just a little while with the surf brands where you'd put the skivvy with the logo underneath a T-shirt.
3: Yeah,
4: it was over the top.
3: Was a great look.
4: I did fall into it for a little bit.
3: Yeah, well.
4: With a bowl cut or two, maybe a flat top, but that was it ran in the day. But since then.
3: It didn't last long.
4: Yeah, since then, unless you're releasing a new phone, then there's no need for you to be wearing a skivvy.
3: Yeah, I know you're talking about.
2: Skin. Remember skins? When I played cricket, I used to wear the white skins. I thought that was pretty cool for about 3 seasons.
3: But
2: I looked back at the photo and I thought, what am I doing?
3: Yeah, I know. It's like an undergarment. Mm. A lot of the players still wear them underneath when they're fielding.
4: We had a fine system in place at a couple of clubs I played at when anyone would just wear the skins. Pants without any shorts over the top.
2: Oh, no, you can't do that.
3: You got to cover the old naked
4: bag. No, people didn't. And there was a bloke who they play a cup in his honour now because he sadly passed away. But at the time, he'd like gone on a record run of playing like hundreds of games in a row, never out. And I rocked up the train at a club I'd been at for 2 minutes and said, You got to do penalties. You're wearing skins with no shorts on. Mick Herrick, he did his hammy and his streak was broken another bloke made him.
3: Look what you've gone and done.
4: Look what you've gone and done.
3: Sam.
4: Oh, what a legend he was too. So, Toc, now that we've figured out your fashion for the night, go well this evening.
3: Yes.

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2: 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You'll do, mate.
0: He's a ripper. 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That's what we'll do next. Say see you later on Off the Bench.
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9: No, Apple, look, hang on, oh. Hang on! Oh, play the music! Six.
10: Alan.
11: Hang on. Taggart just goes bang, bang, bang.
10: just amazing, isn't he?
11: He's mad, completely mad.
10: He is, and that's why we love him. 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
11: Yeah, exactly.
10: I don't know why you wouldn't be signing up for $25 off for 6 months with Mate Internet. 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I wouldn't mind a new internet mob. Ours is not fast enough.
11: Really?
10: No, I'm not happy.
11: Buffering.
10: Too much of that.
11: Really?
10: Yeah. Yeah, if there's a couple of TVs on and especially if you're both watching KO.
11: Why would you both be watching KO together?
10: Well, no, because I might have to be lying in with Charlie Bear to get him to sleep. So I've got it on the iPad.
11: Well,
10: he might
11: be great
10: in the
11: for sleeping. Have the telly on the background.
10: No, I've got the earbuds in.
11: Yeah, right. But that bright light.
10: No, I face it the other way.
11: Doesn't sound like great parenting.
10: Oh, we got no idea what we're doing, to be honest. Haven't had a good night's sleep in 14 months.
11: Has anyone ever had any idea what they're doing?
10: Oh, but if you look at Instagram, they certainly make out like they do.
11: They're all experts, yeah.
10: You need to speak in a calm voice.
11: Oh, yeah.
10: Yeah, I don't think you've got kids. If you reckon you can be calm all the time, you don't have them.
11: Right, yeah. I've got Tags as Trixie. He's not on today.
10: Fire away.
11: So this is David Taggart. He's been going much better than me. So he's got a couple of legs again last week, I think. But Tags as Trixie today. Sydney race 3, number 9. It's called, the horse is called Gorgeous.
10: I'm in bet for Tags.
11: Then we go to Melbourne.
10: Yep.
11: Race 3, number 1, Custom.
10: Mm-hmm.
11: And then we go to Sydney, race 6, number 2, Black Run. So Sydney race 3, number 9.
10: Mm-hmm.
11: Melbourne race 3, number 1.
10: Mm-hmm.
11: Sydney race 6, number 2. 2,700 is the collect for that.
10: You'd be good at reading the Brownlow votes.
11: Yeah. 3, C. Judd. So that's Tags as Trixie. My Trixie, I'm going against him in Melbourne, actually.
10: Okay.
11: My Trixie is Brisbane, race 3, number 3, La Burrita. Then I come to Melbourne, I take Tags on. Race 3, number 3, Biologics. Then I go to Brisbane, race 6, number 5, Pounding. So there are three black bookers of mine. Brisbane, race 3, number 3, La Burrita. Melbourne, race 3, number 3, Biologics, and Brisbane race 6, number 5, Pounding, and that will get you a cool $3,536 big dollars if they all salute. And I don't know why I didn't put Casper Nova in there. It's a bit silly.
10: No, we're all wondering that. $25 off for 6 months with Mate Internet. You can save more when you bundle. One of the great questions of our time. Should we have a look at the games this week?
11: Yes, let's do that.
10: All right. So we know what's happened. This is what's to come. Carlton and West Coast today, Marvel Stadium, 1:15 p.m. G. Waitley, S. Quartermain, and A. Simpson.
11: You'd think that they'll be winning today, Carlton. But there's expectation on for the first time. The only time in that five winning game streak that they've been on is when they've had expectation to win, which is that Essendon game, and that was the worst they've played.
10: Yeah.
11: So a bit of expectation today. I do think they'll win, though, yes.
10: Just a quick question.
11: Yeah.
10: We've seen through history that very few caretaker coaches have ever ended up succeeding. People are going to throw Paul Roos, Lee Matthews, that was already sort of in place as it was.
11: Not many, though.
10: Don't give me Alan Joyce because that was a different set of circumstances, you know. Yeah. But it hasn't the caretaker into the full-time gig.
11: Hasn't worked that well.
10: Hasn't worked that well.
11: No, as a general rule.
10: Matty Primus went 5-2 and then,
11: but he's going,
10: and then
11: he's got
10: David
11: him
10: Teague, the Teague train. No one's doubting what they've done.
11: No, he's going well.
10: But it's a different proposition, isn't it, to have the gig full-time? Because that, as I always say, the substitute teacher doesn't have to do parent-teacher
11: nights. All this stuff.
10: Doesn't have to do co-curricular.
11: Yeah.
10: Doesn't have to stay and go to meetings. Doesn't have to pre-plan and forward-plan.
11: Yeah.
10: No pressure on the substitute teacher.
11: No, I agree with that. But I think they'll be winning the next two and make it 7 in a row.
10: And if the guy keeps saying, I don't want to do it, why not just let him, just take him at his word?
11: I think that's what Carlton are doing.
10: Take the man at his word.
11: And say, well, at the moment, he doesn't want to do it.
10: Oh, he must be part of the process. He doesn't want to be part of the process.
11: If he doesn't want to be, he doesn't want to be. But I do think they'll win. Collingwood and Richmond is the game I'm doing with Andy Maher and Johnny Donohoe.
10: There we go. MCG.
11: Yes, that's at 4:15. They'll be going for the Pies.
10: Yeah.
11: Couldn't pick Richmond after Wales. Did that game last week.
10: No.
11: Terrific.
10: Just
11: North and Richmond.
10: Maybe
11: that's a bad game.
10: I would be doing substitute teacher vibes with them. Just let them go and have some fun.
11: Who?
10: Richmond. Don't worry about your structures and all that.
11: I don't see anything about them.
10: Just go.
11: It's good to watch.
10: Let them go and have
11: fun. Not one thing about them I like to watch.
10: Just take the, it's like a puppy in a park. Just take the lead off and go, off you go.
11: There you go.
10: Hey.
11: Well, that's sort of how they're playing anyway.
10: Yeah.
11: Port Adelaide and Adelaide tonight, the big showdown. It'll be a good match, this one.
10: Yeah.
11: Port Adelaide are going all right. And Adelaide, we know, are going very well. Who's that team tonight?
10: Kim Dillon, David Wilde, Mark Bickley and Chadwick Corns.
11: Yeah, I'm going for the Crows, though.
10: Yeah, hit a bit of Crows for me. North Melbourne and Essendon, 3:15 Marvel Stadium tomorrow. Cox, Donohoe, Brereton.
11: North Melbourne will be beating Essendon, yeah.
10: Yeah, you'd think so, but these you can't take them on trust, can you?
11: No, you cannot.
10: And then to finish out the round, Fremantle, just keep winning. Haven't lost since round one. Optus Stadium, Tim Gossage and Scotty Cummings, they're playing Gold Coast.
11: I think they'll keep it rolling.
10: One step forward and two steps back this season for the Gold Coast.
11: Yes. Yeah, disappointing against the Cats, disappointing against the Lions and the Cats, and then last week against Hawthorn, very ordinary. So, no, Fremantle will be winning that game. But it'll be a good game to watch. I'm going to be close.
10: Is just,
11: what's happened to their centre square
10: stuff? Well, you can't look at their midfield and go, oh, yeah, they'll be poor at centre bounce.
11: No, they've got
10: Petrarca, Anderson, Rowell.
11: Yeah, and they can't win a clearance.
10: Miller, Humphrey
11: clearance.
10: Goes in there.
11: Well, Humphrey's had a quiet year, isn't he? He's just going.
10: All the talk about where he's going.
11: Mm.
10: But I think we saw when James Sicily took it easy on him last week. I think we know.
11: We're back to Hawthorn again, for God's sake. Right, I quickly go around the others because the music's
10: about
11: to start.
10: We're done. Saturday tracks. Well, of course, Cam Luke and D Taggart on NRL Round 7 in the FIFA World Cup. Of course, Jordan Canellis, the voice of the world game. There's none better.
11: How did he go? Oh, he didn't do yesterday, did he?
10: No, he doesn't get to do the soccer
11: big games. He's got
10: they've got a couple over there.
11: By the way, I didn't see your name on the calling sheet. Where are you?
10: No, rested.
11: Rested again.
10: Managed.
11: Jeez, you get managed a lot.
10: I've been menaged this week. Back next week. Super Netball's FIFA World Cup. So the group stages tomorrow, we're getting to the end of them, thank goodness. Panama and England, 6:30 a.m. Croatia, Ghana, Colombia, Portugal, Congo and Uzbekistan, Algeria and Austria, Jordan and Argentina. The Super Netball, the prelims, unfortunately.
11: Mavs went out last week.
10: Mavs went out. It was sad to see.
11: West Coast Fever, they're kryptonite.
10: Yeah, they are. There are a lot of people's kryptonite. Vixens will find out against the West Coast Fever at 7:30 p.m. And the cricket, the Women's T20 World Cup in the group stage, Australia and India, it's a big game at 11:30 p.m.
11: Yeah, where's that being played? Is that in England? Where's the T20 World Cup? The women's, I haven't seen any of it.
10: Please hold.
11: Oh, you don't need to. If you don't know, you don't know. I've got a feeling it's in England.
10: T20.
11: But I might be.
10: Just talk amongst yourselves.
11: I might be. Talk amongst myself. I'm going to say goodbye to everyone.
10: Where is it?
11: Don't worry about it. It's not that big a deal.
10: Oh, what's it? The internet's not.
11: Here we go. It's the end one. This is a boring story.
10: Oh, yeah, England.
11: It is. England, yeah. All right, Sammy. Get.
10: Thanks, Sammy. Hutchie back next week. But after that segment, not blame him.
11: Is he back next week, is he?
10: Well, I think.
11: I haven't heard from him since
10: All I know is what I was doing this week and then TBC.
11: So we'll see. Yeah, that'll be a pre-recorded probably.
10: It's been a whole lot of fun. Maybe I'll come and do 45 minutes next week.
11: Yeah, you probably will because he'll have to go off somewhere. He doesn't last a whole show. We know that. So I'll see you at the back end of the show next week, Sammy. Have a good day, mate.
10: You too. Enjoy, everyone.
0: Yeah.
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24: 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Joining us now on a Saturday afternoon, it is live from Victoria Park, Caroid, the Caroid Saints taking on the North Warrnambool Eagles, the undefeated North Warrnambool Eagles, who are low-flying. in the words of Harry Coffey at the moment, they are going sensationally well off the back of 361 magnificent games from Matty Wines last week. He plays game number 362 this afternoon, and what a great celebration it was for the North Warrnambool Eagles and the Wines family last weekend. Today we turn our attention to Connect Cup, of course, and what a great thing this is. Matty Jelly, of course, Brian White, Mark Bowman. We remember Tuddy Bowman. We remember Paul Jelly, I should say. And, and it's great that this Connect Cup has really developed and evolved over the last few years. Both those wonderful human beings took their own lives, which is really, really sad. And we're going to talk a little bit more about that. And it's not only Hamden Football Netball League, it's Warrnambool District Football Umpires Association and also the Warrnambool District Football Netball League, which is awesome. Lifeline, obviously, heavily involved as well, which is brilliant. So it is a great day. And it is also the 2016 Koroit Premiership Reunion out here at Victoria Park Koroit. And one of our colleagues, Adam Dowie, of course, coached that magnificent team. And we just had a look inside and had a look at the players and the players that played in that game. And it is a fair dinkum outfit. It was a great side, the 2016 Koroit Saints football team. As I say, good afternoon to a little half-depleted panel today, because our great mate, Trenty Hill, he's just going to have a little late start today. He's had a busy week at headquarters, and he is going to come and join us in about an hour's time, the big fella. But Tildy Carter and Ice Kelson, how are you, boys? Tildy, I'll start with you. How are you, mate?
1: Going well, thanks, Matthew. Going really well. Good afternoon to you. Good afternoon to all our listeners out there, and really looking forward to this game. What are we now, round 11? Replay of last year's grand final, and I think it's a credit to both sides that, you know, both sides lost a few players in the off season, and here we are, you know, 10 games done, round 11 now, and they're sitting 1-2 on the ladder. Yeah. It's a credit to both clubs, it really is. This should be a good game today.
24: It actually is. And I just had a question posed to me from Daniel Bowman, Tilt. When was the last time the North Warrnambool Eagles lost a game? And I think I just text back round 15 last year, but I've got a feeling, I think it was round 11, yep, maybe, last year. So it was 11 or 15. I know, yep, that sticks in my head. We did ask this question a couple of weeks ago, but it has been a while, and they are playing magnificently well. You boys didn't see it last week, but gee whiz, we sat front and centre, and they put on an absolute clinic last week against an undermanned Blues side. Yep. They had a couple of players missing, some good players, but geez, they did come thudding back down to earth, because they'd won six on the bounce, the Blues, and they come up against a really good side.
1: Just wonder, Stewie, if there's a little bit of a chance that just maybe they could have a bit of a letdown after that big record game last week. You know, the club would have built that up, and rightly so, it's a magnificent achievement. They got up, they played really well, got the result. Just wonder whether they're up about today.
24: You've been big on this Tilt this week.
1: Yeah, maybe.
24: We spoke earlier on the week, and and you could be right, you know, like, and quite often you do see it, because it's such a big build-up, and, you know, and the fanfare and everything that comes with it, and that, you know, and you can, I suppose, take your eye off the prize, but because they are such a competitive outfit, it's hard to see.
1: It is, and I guess the other thing to counteract that argument is that between these two sides, there's a real rivalry now.
24: Absolutely.
1: North Warrnambool and Koroit. There's a bit going on between the two sides. There's really no love lost between these two sides. So, yeah, it'll be a fierce contest for sure.
24: Could not agree more. And the Saints, a young Saints outfit too, that Sam Dobson's got playing some really good football, Ice Kelson. Coming up against the might of the Eagles, it's kind of like a David and Goliath contest this afternoon for mine, isn't it? It's going to be great, you know, and great to watch, because and conditions-wise, we're pretty blessed and lucky. There's a bit of fog starting to lift now, and it's pretty good. Not much wind around. It's a perfect day for football.
5: No, looking at the trees, the windsock is just minimal breeze, and the ground looks all right. I think as long as we don't get rain through the day, which it doesn't look like at the moment, I think conditions will be all right. Boys, did Koroit have a bit more to win out of today in terms of if they can knock North off? Are they in the box seat to make a bit more of a statement than perhaps the North?
1: I think if they happen to knock North on a low of today, that'll definitely, from my opinion, lock in a top three spot. But also puts them only a game behind North Warrnambool. And I don't think their percentage is you know, much a part either. So, big opportunity for Koroit. You're probably right, Ice. You know, as far as terms of ladder positions and that sort of thing, maybe they do have a little bit more to play for, possibly.
24: What about the other games going on this round? And you've been up and about this all week, guys. You kind of sent the text to the group and you said, boys, have a look at this week's round of matches. Cobden v Port Ferry, Warrnambool v South, Portland v Terang Mortlake, and Camperdown v the Hamilton Kangaroos. They are just all 50-50 contests, are they, Oz?
5: Yeah, they absolutely are. I reckon sort of even money bet. Even out here, because it's at Koroit.
6: Yeah.
5: You know, in my humble opinion, I reckon North maybe three goal better side than most of the opposition. That's just my opinion, should they stay full strength. However, out here at Koroit, a lot to play for, young side that's going to sort of really take it up to them. I reckon today's game is going to be significant for sure.
6: Only seen Croy once out here, once this year, and that was out here against Portland Tigers that day. They were awesome that day. Looked a quick side across the deck, and their kicking skills were first rate. So I think they'll try to match you know, North Warrnambool in close, because North Warrnambool are a hard physical side. If they can match them in close at stoppages and try to get the ball in their open spaces and use their leg speed and their foot skills,
5: I think that's the thing. They're very strong bodies of North Warrnambool, aren't they? And I know we're going to talk a lot about this game and we're going to take in a cracker, but the other game too that falls into that category is Portland and Terang Mortlake. I think Portland at home can make a real statement.
6: I agree 100%. That's a big game.
5: Because they've sort of turned the corner. We thought they might have started a fraction better.
6: Yep.
5: They have a chance now. And whereas, I'm not saying they're shaky, but Terang Mortlake have just...
24: Big win last week against East, before against East.
5: Absolutely. That'll be a cracking game.
6: This Portland side looks so much better with Wilson and Moody in the side. A couple of key position players, a bit more strength. Wilson takes a bit of heat off Giddings up inside the forward 50.
24: I reckon he's got to play. You can't be just relying on a one power forward in this competition.
6: He's got that physical presence about him too.
5: Yeah. And the on-ball brigade for both sides is
6: strong.
5: Unbelievable. It'll be a cracking game.
6: It will be really
24: Harpets and Taylor will probably just go head-to-head today.
5: Which will be a battle of the positions, won't it?
6: Yeah. You'd like to have the... the GPS tracking how many Ks those two boys covered today between them. They cover plenty of green.
24: They'd be covering the deck. Don't worry about that. Hey, listen, South Warrnambool ravaged by injuries. I just ran into Nico up at Reed Oval about half an hour ago, and he said they got 13 players out, and quality players too. You know, when you talk about Harry Lee, Archie Stevens, Will White.
6: Mirkovic.
24: Yeah. And I think even Nico himself is a little bit sore at the moment. I think he's definitely playing today. He had to go through a fitness test. So they're limping to the break, which is next week tilt, which can't come quick enough for the Roosters.
6: Yeah, they must have dug deep last week to get over top of Cobden, which in the scheme of things later in the year might be a super, super important 4 points for the Roosters. But, you know, you take 13 quality players out of any side, you're going to come back to the field pretty quickly.
24: He did say, like, even the week before against North, he thought they were in it for three quarters, and they had a few injuries, of course, that day as well. So, and it's a big game for the Blues because they need to bounce back. They got trounced last week, and they got trounced the first time they played North, round one, remember? They got a couple of touch-ups at the hands of the Eagles. So the Eagles will be kind of going, well, you know what, you're our bunny at the moment, Blue Baggers.
6: Well, they need to win, Stewie. They just need to win because you look at it, they're out of the five at the moment. So they just need to win. What was their performance like last week? I didn't see the game.
24: To be honest, I just reckon North was just really good.
6: It was their day.
24: They were just on. They just couldn't seem to get any position early in the contest. Warrnambool, I think they had two inside 50s in the first quarter.
5: I reckon it's significant what Tildy said about, you know, could there be a little hangover from last week with North, or the other side of the argument is are they just hitting their straps?
6: Maybe.
5: That's the other scary bit.
6: I thought that we covered Terang Mortlake and North at Mortlake. I think the Eagles won by four goals, but to me it was like they still had another gear to go.
5: Third gear.
6: Yep.
24: There's got a funny little text.
5: What's happened?
24: Our great Benny Wooden, and he said, "Did you do this?" I said, "No, actually, I don't have anything to do with the Heavenly Live social pages." Have you seen what? I presume it's Hilly that's whacked this up, or is it you, Oz?
5: No, definitely not.
24: So, well, maybe
5: I've already had me cheap.
24: Possum's one of the admins.
5: I've already had me cheap shot at Ben Wooden today.
24: Actually, he obviously didn't hear that.
5: Thankfully.
24: No one did, because otherwise we would have been in trouble. But they just said congratulations. Congratulations to North Warrnambool Eagles, Matty Wines, who breaks the Hamilton League games record previously held by Matthew Wines. Game number 362 today.
11: Yeah,
24: very clever.
5: Very good.
24: We don't know know who it is. So,
5: no, I'm not smart enough to do any of that.
24: It's very clever. I love it. That is great.
7: This is Lucky Phil.
24: Hey, and the great man's having a holiday and a half by the looks of that.
5: Won't he come back just full of business?
24: We kind of fly by night too, so he flies in, I head off for a little bit of a jaunt, and so we won't really see, but you boys will have him under control.
11: Yep.
24: And make sure that he's...
5: Do us a favour though, Matt. We needed to have this conversation before you take off. No photos or anything, please, this year. Just nothing.
24: Oh, me?
5: Yeah.
24: No, I'll be go very easy. Low-key.
5: Oh, yeah, okay. Always
24: just jaunting away somewhere quiet.
7: Usually there's one or two at the races.
6: Possum's photo of the gym with the view looked pretty impressive.
5: Maybe what that was he doing in there?
6: He's on the treadmill, was he?
5: Oh,
6: not sure.
5: Don't think
24: those little bowie legs would have been like little just strutting around the big fella.
6: Maybe he's just having a tour or
5: a bit of altitude training.
6: Possibly.
24: Hey, you
5: no, no, no, no. Do not bring it up.
24: No.
5: Do not bring it up.
24: Rooster said no. He said if he wants a contract signed, he's got to come and see me. It's as simple as that, mate.
5: No.
24: He's got to get you out there.
5: I don't want it brought up anymore. I've had enough of it.
24: I actually snug out there during the week.
5: Yeah, I know. Without me.
6: In the adult chew room?
5: Did you sneak in?
24: Snuck in. No,
5: that's how big it is.
24: There was a line-up to get in because the cards weren't working. So no one's cards...
5: Yeah, he's pulled the cards off everyone because of you. Because of you.
24: No one's cards were working.
5: Everybody's playing the penalty of you not playing.
24: I think maybe they've sharpened up the cards. Now, Tilt, I've been stepping outside the house each and every day and been waiting for the Red Rocket to appear.
6: Yep.
24: There's a job across the road that the great man...
6: Cameron, yep.
24: Cam Williams says that Tilty's coming to work on. He's nearly got the job done, mate. And
6: that's what I want.
24: You haven't shown. We're
6: there this week, mate. And have Smoko ready for us, okay?
5: He's hoping he might get a bit more of it done.
6: We'll be over for Smoko, Cameron and I.
24: He actually said it's school holidays this week. So I might be able to come over and mix a bit of dirt for you boys. Mix a bit of sand if you want, mate. Rat Dake, just tell me how to do it, Rat.
5: Mate, you don't want any blisters before you go on your trip.
6: The last thing you need, Stewie. The last thing you need, mate.
24: I can mix a bit up for you, mate. I might put the work boots on.
5: Have you got work boots? Right? Do you have work boots?
24: I've got gloves. Gloves to pull out the weeds and that. We've got the knee pads.
5: You don't need gloves to pull out weeds. In case there's a few nettles about or something.
24: I used to be a gardener. I used to get hairs.
6: He used to be a ruckman too.
24: Those were the days. I was a bit harder back in those days.
6: We watch us all stone our lane, mate.
24: But I did say to Cam, if you want me to come over and mix a bit of it, what did they call
6: mortar.
24: It? Bit of mortar.
6: Yeah,
24: bit
5: mud.
24: Of
5: mortar. Mud.
24: Bit of mud.
6: Yeah.
24: Mix a bit of mud during the week.
5: Just give us a yell if you're doing it. I want to come up for a drive.
24: The old boy's been getting up there, old whiz. He sets him up for the day.
5: He does a good job. In all white colours.
24: No. And you can't wear white sneakers either. I'm going to have the camera set up and I'm going to just keep an eye on
5: things.
24: You're
5: in no danger anyway, keeping your job there, Tilt.
24: No. Just make sure.
6: We're there this week, mate, definitely.
24: Make sure. Well, he's done the hard part. He's done the most exposed side. He's done that side of the house.
5: Who's the best labourer in town? Who's the best, there's some tough guys labouring, mate.
6: There's been some hard ones over the years.
24: Johnny Kane.
5: Give us a couple.
6: Rat, who else? Mark Edney in his day. Harry Annis, a pretty hard man.
24: Yeah, but what about the labourer
5: themselves? Like the ones who, are wheeling that barrow up and whatever. You've got a couple of legends.
6: Well, not so much now, Oz. I don't know, because it's a young man's game labouring, mate.
5: Yeah.
6: Definitely.
24: You mixing your own mud, like you.
6: Yeah.
24: You mixing your own.
6: But we'll have you next week.
5: The mixer does it and drops it off.
6: We'll have you next week.
24: I'd be paying the mixer to drop it off.
5: You'll be sitting in the truck.
6: So we'll knock on the door at 7:30.
24: No, there'll be no early start. I'll probably be for 10 by that time.
5: After Smoker.
6: No, we'll be over for lunch, mate.
24: So you are going to appear this week.
6: Be there next week,
24: Righto. So that's because he's been concerned.
5: You'll be away. You'll be able to sleep over.
24: No, I've got this week. I'll be floating around this week.
6: You'll be able to give us a hand.
24: So
5: if it goes a couple of weeks, you can sleep up there. Have a spa.
24: We'll let you.
6: Fridge full of cold drinks.
24: Yeah, there actually is.
5: I'll come over.
24: So, mate, anyway, we need to see you up
6: You'll
24: there.
6: You'll see me this week.
24: You've been MIA, missing in action. Hey, this is the pregame. All thanks to TGM Electrical Services, Gav and the team. Gee whiz, they do a good job. I've seen a couple of boys as we come in the gate. They're a couple of his great, sparky workers. Clemmy and the boys, geez, they do a good job. Young Wart, very, very good at the caper. They specialise in the solar panels too. So no job too big or small, that is for sure. And I see we've got one of our great Hammond League sponsors on board out here too, Rafferty's Tavern.
6: Yep.
24: They've got the signs up behind the goals here at Karoi.
6: Looks good, Stewie.
24: Looks sensational.
6: Very good.
24: Doesn't it?
5: Doing great stuff, Rafs.
24: So Moose and the boys, that is brilliant to see. So I love it. And obviously on board for the first time. Listen, we are going to take a break on the other side. Fraser Lucas plays game number 150 today for the Camperdown Magpies. He's going to join us on the other side of this.
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5: This is the pre-game. All thanks to TJM Electrical Services. We are out at Victoria Park, Koroit today, Connect Cup round, which is absolutely awesome. Matty Jelly will join us at some point in time today too to talk all things Connect Cup. But we're going to go to the phones firstly, and great to talk to this man too. Fraser Lucas, of course, from the Canberra Magpies. Great man, Fraser. And we saw him about 3 weeks ago and he tied one on too. He was magnificent up there as a forward that day. He was on fire. Plays game number 150 today for the Canberra Magpies. How you going, buddy?
6: G'day, fellas. Thanks for having me on.
5: Mate, pleasure. Congratulations. I must admit, Fraze, 150, I actually would have thought you'd already had that. There you go. Because you seem like you've been around forever at that football club and you've been one of the mainstays, buddy.
6: Yeah, it's probably taken a little bit longer than anticipated, considering I started playing, 17 years ago. But obviously some stints that Hurdleford and Cairns has probably drawn that out a little bit. So to get it finally under the belt, yeah, very proud of it, and something I appreciate for a long
7: time. Yeah, Fraser, congratulations on the 150, mate. I'm pretty sure you share this milestone with Cam Spence today, mate. That must be, you know, a great honour to share a milestone with someone who's obviously been a teammate for a long time and such a quality player also.
6: Yeah, definitely. Obviously pretty proud for Spencey to get his 150, considering he's had some considerable battles over the year with injury and he's been away as well, so to come back and share this milestone together with the stage of life that we're in, yeah, it's going to be a special day for both of us, no doubt.
8: Yeah, it's a big game too. We spoke about the fact that all of these games for Hammer League footy today are really, sides look like they're evenly matched, but she's a pretty important game for your footy club. But how do you see where you're at and how you're tracking at this point in time, Fraser?
6: Yeah, look, I think the year probably hasn't panned out as well as we would have liked in terms of some losses, but I feel as though that each week we've sort of taken away little wins, and we're starting to get more into what we're trying to achieve out on the ground for longer periods. I think it's just sort of that last quarter where we start to run out of legs a little bit. So if we can address a few of those little deficiencies, hopefully we can start to pick up a few wins on the back run.
5: Mate, you've got some great young kids, young Tommy Baker, Sinnott, Absalom, a lot of these young kids coming through. There's a bit of talent there, isn't there?
6: Yeah, definitely. I think you can also add Wilbur Cheeseman, list. Dante Lafferty is having a cracking year in the midfield and probably goes a little bit unnoticed a lot of the time. But, there's definitely a good core group of guys that are sort of 19, 20, 21 starting to come through and get games under the belt that hopefully will be sort of the future of the club moving forward.
7: Fraser, correct me if I'm wrong, but I've got a feeling way back in, it might be 7 or 8 years ago, mate, you were part of the Hampton Interleague side that Jonathan Brown coached that victory at Mars Stadium that day, mate.
6: Yeah, correct.
7: Must have been a great experience, mate.
6: Great day. Yeah, it was. I think I played 2 years of Interleague under Brownie. I think we had one win at Warrnambool and then one at Ballarat. But, yeah, just obviously a great trip. Guys like myself and within the league to have such a champion of, the AFL come back and give his time to us and, sort of impart his knowledge and wisdom on the game. And, it was definitely a great thrill that we enjoyed.
5: Mate, played down back a couple of weeks ago. We saw you. Played forward, I should say. We've seen you kind of floating across that half back line through the midfield and that. Different little role this year. And I think you kicked four that day, mate. You were on fire, big fella.
6: Yeah, I was lucky. I had a bit of a day out on that day. But Look, just probably out of necessity, I'm playing up forward just to sort of guide a few of these younger guys through, just with them sort of starting to find their feet at the level. And I'm probably pretty lucky in the sense that I can go through a few different positions. Forward's probably not my most natural. It can come twice, we found out the other week. So it'd be nice to have a few more of those days up the belt, but we'll just take it as it comes and see where we get to.
8: Hey, Fraser, if you could handpick a type of player or a certain position to throw into the Camperdown lineup for where you're at the moment, where do you reckon the gap might be?
6: I'd be taking Sam Dobson every other week if I could. Yeah. The mobile, tall forward, someone to kick to, someone that can kick it back. But, you know, his experience as well, he tends to go behind the footy when his team needs him. But, yes, Dobbo's sort of one player that I've played quite a lot of footy with and against. And, yeah, he's probably that type of player that would be beneficial for our side for sure.
7: Yep. Fraser, while the wins haven't arrived this year so far, mate, your coach Clinton Thomas, every time I hear him address your group, I think he's a very well organised coach and someone who speaks very well and just appears to be someone that puts a lot of time into his coaching.
6: Yeah, definitely. I think he's got some great ideas and he's brought a new style of footy to the footy club, which has been really good and really well received. And he's very thorough in his organisation, very thorough in his planning for opposition and stuff. He definitely puts a lot of time in each week, not only to the footy, but obviously getting in the car and coming down. So, sort of being the beneficiary of him coming to our footy club, and hopefully we can get the rewards from him towards the end of the year.
0: Mate, you've got a family day up there today, the Camperdown Football Club. It's going to be huge. And they got the big kick into the back of the ute, all thanks to Pete Kennedy, Mr. Sign, and also Aaron Sinnott, big fella. $500 on offer. That is going to be a wonderful little afternoon up there. And there's plenty of other stuff happening by the sounds of it as well, buddy.
6: Yeah, it looks like it's a new initiative that's sort of been run by the club. The $500 kick for cash is obviously back. Would be nice to sort of duck in and have a shot at it, but I don't think I'll have the opportunity to. But obviously just with a few of the guys now having young families and also some of the other families that we've got in, just the opportunity to try and connect both our senior and junior football clubs and netball clubs together is sort of what the aim is, and hopefully we can sort of continue to strengthen that partnership as we go forward.
0: It's awesome stuff, mate. There was a bit of conjecture because Pete Kennedy ran me up just to get confirmation. Does the ball have to stay in the back of the ute, or does it just bounce in the back of the ute? I think Spooky's trying to kind of dodge and duck and try
8: just
0: not to
8: make
0: get
8: it
0: a
8: up as you go, I'd say.
0: Mate, it's only got a lob in there, so Pete's all over it. So tell Spooky I'm tipping that the $500 cash is going to go off today, big fella.
6: I think you could just give it away anyway, big Spooky.
7: I was just going to ask, Fraser, has the fog lifted under Mount Lura there today, mate?
6: It has been quite foggy for majority of the morning, but we're getting some nice sun at the moment, which is good. We haven't had a lot of it lately, and hopefully it'll be a nice day for the footy.
0: Great stuff, mate. Love your work, buddy. Congratulations on game number 150 today, buddy, and we wish you all the best of luck.
6: Thanks, guys. Thanks for having me on.
0: Enjoy. Yeah, great good stuff. Good player, and has been for a long time, yep. Boys, hasn't he?
7: Yeah, it's a good interleague player still in his day, for sure.
0: Now, this is interesting here. We've got the North Hornable Eagles have kind of made a beeline to the middle of the ground for their little catch-up, and the Croyd Saints have gone out because they obviously go to the middle of the ground for the same little catch-up. So they're all kind of converged to the middle here, so it's like a bit of a Mexican standoff here at the moment.
7: Is this organised, do you think? Or
0: it might be for the Connect Cup, actually, boys. Yeah. It is. Yep. I thought this is a bit unusual, but I can see Gels out there, I think, or is it might be Millsy having a bit of a chat out there to both groups of players. So,
8: that's bringing everyone together, isn't it?
0: Yeah, it is, and that's what it's all about. That's what the Connect Cup is all about. So, and the idea too, if you buy a raffle ticket, there's some great raffle prizes.
7: There is, yep.
0: As well for this weekend, and all money goes towards supporting people for the Accidental Counsellor course. So, the more money raised, the more people they can put through that course. I think 18 people done it last year, so they're looking for a few more this year, which will be awesome. So, a great little initiative, that is for sure, boys.
8: Well said, Matthew.
0: Quaddy comp today, big fella.
8: We're having another crack.
0: having another
7: have
0: game.
7: You seen him all right, haven't you?
8: You've been pretty good.
0: Well, mate.
7: Is he really?
0: He's seen him well, mate.
8: Yep. Pretty good. I don't pump my tyres up too much. Very, as you will allude to, Matthew, it's certainly a serious quaddy today in terms of...
0: Oh, absolutely it is.
8: I mean, I'd be surprised if four favourites happen to lob in today's quaddy. I think you'll earn whatever you get today, so we're going to have a go at it.
7: You'll put a bit of time into the quiz, shall you?
0: Well, I will. I will, Scott.
8: Go down the track of what I said to you a couple of weeks ago, which you would have forgotten.
0: Which is...
8: Club Guernsey colours for some sides around this district that are no longer.
0: Well, can you come up with three or four?
7: I can come up with a couple, I reckon. Yep.
0: Mm. Right, eh?
7: Yep.
0: That'd be good. If you boys can, that'd be awesome. So that
8: let's
0: be...
8: work that out. Me and Tildy will work on that.
0: That'll be
8: because you
0: quiz.
8: Wouldn't remember, mate. You wouldn't.
0: Just like that.
8: We've only got to ring Crazy Fulton because he played for all of them.
7: Just like that.
0: So who wore like Tao Hill say?
7: No, I was going to use that one, mate.
0: Well, no, I'm not going to.
8: No, well,
0: give
8: I know.
0: The answer.
8: Okay.
0: I
8: yeah, that's the answer. One. That's one. Okay.
0: Yeah, right.
8: Yeah, that's you've given them a lead in.
0: Right, eh? So that's a great. I like this. I kind of mentioned one last week, and it came up, and we've spoken about this before, always. The old country.
7: Yeah, I was listening.
0: The old big suit. I can vividly remember it as a kid. I remember playing out there at Bushfield. I would have only been, I reckon, seven or something.
7: Definitely navy blue. Something.
8: And there's some Hampden League clubs as well that have no longer. So, it'd be, make a good little quiz.
0: Here's one for you. Look, because Colac and Carrigalac.
8: Well, there's question number one.
0: Righto. So I don't give it away then. Okay. Because
8: Carrigalac.
0: Yeah, so what do they wear? So, so that's going to be the quiz.
7: Good
0: though,
7: idea,
0: right?
7: Ross. Well done.
0: I'll be very interested to hear some of these answers. So that will be a quiz. All thanks to Bojangles, Peter Bolsh Bridgestone, the Whalers Hotel and CBD.
8: And the boys, the Bolshy boys, they're rippers, of course. Don't forget about them either when we're talking this quaddy because they look after us big time, along with the Whalers, of course. But
0: absolutely.
8: It's brought to you by... Bolsh's Bridgestone, where only you can voice their ads, Matt.
0: Hey, mate, and they are the best in the business. I sent them a message last night. Needed a couple of tyres and all over.
8: Oh,
0: the
8: looking after you?
0: Absolutely. They just not, we'll get them ordered.
8: Is that cash for jokes?
0: No, that was jokes. So just looked after. They said, we'll have them there, big fella. Don't worry. So they just get the job done.
8: Palm a bit. Pay them.
0: It is that simple. Hey, listen, we are going to take a break. We're going to take a break here on Hampden League Live. This is the pre-game. All thanks to TJM Electrical Services.
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6: Yeah, welcome back. This is the pre-game. All thanks to TJM Electrical Services. Live from Victoria Park, Koroit. The Koroit Saints take on the North Footable Eagles. It is Connect Cup this weekend, and we're going to go to the phones. Before we do, I just want to give a shout-out. Skeeter Cannon just shot me a message, boys. Past Players Day, footballers and netballers, July 11th out of Bushfield. This is for all Bushfield, Grassmare, Northern Districts and North Funnel Eagles players. So that will be huge.
7: Yeah.
6: That'll be a monster.
7: Mm. Yeah, they know how to have a good time out there.
6: Wow, and they've been getting big crowds. Crowd there last week, of course, for Snooze Wines. And I'm tipping that this will be a big crowd too, the old Past Players Day. So that will be happening. It'll be on like Donkey Kong at Bushfield in a couple of weeks' time. Saturday, July 11th. And one bloke that'll be part of that, I reckon, because he played Northern Districts. He played with North Warrnambool, also played with Koroit. He was a gun. Matty Jelly's been kind enough to join us. Jells, how are you, buddy?
8: Yeah, well, thanks, Joey. Thanks for having me again.
6: Always a pleasure, big fella. And in particular, this round of football and netball, mate. And so exciting this year, Gels. This is the fourth year of it, mate. And fourth year, going into the fourth. It's awesome to see the Warrnambool District Football Netball League, and also the umpires are involved this year, which I think is just brilliant, mate. It just shows, you know, how important it is, isn't it?
8: Yeah, that's right, mate. I was just talking to a few guys here today, this morning, just saying

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2: Yeah, Matt, congratulations on your work with the Connect Cup, mate. I was just going to ask, mate, as Stewie mentioned, you know, you were a Northern Districts player and then North Warrnambool when they first come in the league, mate. You must be proud of the way the club's developed and become the powerhouse they are today, mate.
3: Yeah, exactly. It's been a lot of hard work from a lot of people, and I think as we all know, we struggled these first few years. Had one win against Croydon in our first year, and then had stretches.
4: What a win it was, so Gels. What a win that one was, mate.
3: Stewie, you were out there, you know, those days.
4: He was rocking.
3: Oh yeah, but you know. But guys, people would say, how did you sort of keep going? But it's, at the end of the day, it's the people, isn't it? You didn't love getting flogged every week, but, you know, we connected and we just had, it was family, it was friends, and that's what clubs are all about, isn't it? So, but yeah, to see them now come along and unfortunately lose a few in a row, but then to win last year, yeah, unbelievable. And seeing people in tears, grown men in their 80s in tears, the little kids and everyone in between, it was so good. So, yeah, it's great to see it.
4: Hey, Matty, just going back to the Connect Cup, well done again on what you're doing there, but it's sort of a job that I guess you were thrust into, so to speak, probably not something you ever thought, you know, you'd be embracing, and obviously it comes from very sad circumstances, but there's just so many pressures on people in life, and, you know, young people, young footballers, young netballers, you know, people across the board. You don't even have to be, you know, young as such, but mate, are you finding that you're sort of a sounding board as well for different people with the role you're doing?
3: Maybe to an extent, yeah. And you're right, we wish we sort of weren't necessarily in this position, but it's, you know, life throws things at us, doesn't it, out of left field, so here we are. But, maybe. But I just also want to say we just had a gathering with the senior football teams, North and Koroit, out on the Oval, and Xavier Mills led a little chat. And I just need to give a shout-out to him because he did so well. And he opened up and he was vulnerable, you know, and he shared with the guys some of his anxieties that he used to go through. So I just wanted to say that, and that was amazing. You know, North and Croyd have a fierce rivalry, and on the ground, you know, we go hard at each other. But at the end of the day, it's about, connecting and getting to know each other and, supporting each other through the ups and downs of life. So, yeah, that's what it's all about.
4: And do you know what, mate? Like, there'd be players in that, you know, those two playing groups that would be having some down times and would be having some anxiety, and whether it's performance anxiety or, you know, might be suffering from depression that people might even know about, you know?
2: Yeah, like, work pressures, whatever.
4: That's
2: yeah,
4: it, you exactly. know, like family yep. life pressures, you know, so it is important, you know, that these discussions are had, and that's why things like the Connect Cup and what you guys have done, and then also the accidental counsellor course that people can do as a flow on from this, which is what it's all about, Matty, are just so important, because there's more people in our clubs and in our communities that can help, and you know, if people are struggling, they can reach out and talk to.
3: Yeah, no, exactly, mate. That's what it's all about. And, you know, it's sort of, there's a few goals to it. We're wanting to raise money and get people through the course, but also just for every individual, just to take a stock take, you know, on our own lives. Actually, how am I going? You know, am I struggling? Do I need to talk to someone? Am I putting a face on, you know, a mask? And if I am, and I'm so, I just need to actually lower that, be vulnerable. Often, maybe that's shown as a weakness in the past, but that's actually a strength, I reckon, being vulnerable, letting that mask down and chatting to someone, because we never want to get into a position where we think it's all too hard and we're going to end it. So we just want to try and fix that in some sort of a way if we can, yeah.
4: Yep. Do you miss your brother, mate? Well, it's a stupid question. Of course you do. But, like, you know, like, do you, every day you be thinking about him, mate?
3: Yeah, miss him, of course. There's a lot of people that do. And, you know, I know, recently there's been some hard, tragic around the Koroit community too. And you know, and everyone that we lose, we miss, of course. But, miss Paul and the good days, and probably just be thankful for the years we did have with him. Yeah.
4: Yeah.

0: Spot on, mate.
1: Hey, Matt, you must really enjoy following the progress of your nephew, Charlie, mate. Gee, he's developing into a quality player. I'm pretty sure he played in the senior premiership last year, mate.
2: He did, as a 15-year-old, he played in that flag. It's good. He runs like his old man. Every time I look at him running out, he sort of heartbreaks a bit. But to see him develop and just the kid he is, guys. I don't know if you know Charlie at all, but he's just such a quality young man. And just to see him, grow and develop, and, his old man would be super proud of him. So, it's good.
0: Mate, he runs like the old man, but I reckon he might have the uncle's football ability, big fella, I reckon.
1: He's a great little player.
2: He's going to be way, way, way better than I ever was, but he's just got that endurance and the skill level and determination. I don't know where he'll end up, but he'll do well, whatever he does.
1: Now, Matt, you might be able to confirm for us, mate, because up here in the commentary box most weeks... We have a bit of banter that... Was Matty Stewart ever first ruck for North Water?
0: Wasn't, mate.
1: He used to ruck all day.
2: Yeah. Oh, right, ruck all day.
3: I don't think he ever rucked all day,
2: did you? Sure, you're at full forward, you'd kick a lot of goals for us, but, maybe...
3: You won the goal kicker. I won the goal kicker with about 23 in the first year, mate,
0: I said, listen, for God's sake, boys, don't put the number of goals on it. Just say you just won the senior goal kicking. That's all you had to do. Come out with 23 on it, which I would say would be the lowest goal kicking ever at a football club.
3: You've helped us, mate. He was just stretching the truth again.
2: Well, Charlie McKinnon kicked pretty much half of those last week, didn't he?
0: What about, how's your mum and dad going, mate? How are they tracking, buddy?
2: Oh, they're going pretty well, thanks, Joe. Mum and dad were actually out there at quarter time with us, so that was nice to see them come out. They're doing pretty well. They've got communities around them, and dad's joined a gym, so that's pretty good at the ripe old age of 80. Mum's trying to keep fit and... But, that alone, the old man's found the gym so good. A lot of blokes around his age, they do a bit of a workout, but then it's just chatting, really, They go and have coffees and catch up, so it's so good. So they've got family and communities around them, and, obviously they miss their oldest, their firstborn, but, at the end of the day, they've got people around them, and they're doing okay, so,
1: good.
0: Yeah. Now, Gels, where do people go to, mate, if they want to buy some of these raffle tickets? It's some great prizes. We must give a shout-out to Merai Transport, Bega. I know they've been great supporters and sponsors, mate. Where do they go and where do they find all these tickets, mate?
2: Yeah, well, hopefully at all the grounds there's, we can hard copy cash or buy tickets at the ground, but also, online. So, hopefully it's sort of been shared a bit, the link, but basically it's a try booking link. I think Hampden League and a lot of clubs have been publicising it. It's basically online raffle. But people can donate to it. And even companies, businesses, if anyone would like to contribute in any way, I'd love to hear. I can give them details. Buy raffle tickets. And if we can raise 10 grand, mate, that's our goal. That'll get about 80 people through the course. So that's huge.
0: Yeah. 18 started with, mate. If you can get to 80, that would be massive, and that would make such a massive difference to our local community, I reckon. So good stuff. Well done to you, mate. I know, like, Whitey's been heavily involved. Mark Bowman, mate. Chris McLaren. Kate O'Keefe. Linda Holland. It's a credit to you, mate. And hopefully today goes well for you, bud.
2: Thanks again. And for your support, guys, really appreciate it. And let's get it bigger and better from here on in. But thanks again for having me.
3: Good on you, mate.
0: Good stuff. Great man, Matty Jelly, that is for sure. We'll never forget Tuddy Bowman. We'll never forget Paul Jelly. And there has been, even recently, there's people that have unfortunately, taken their own life, which is really, really sad.
3: Yeah, and of course, if this discussion's triggered anything with you, of course, Lifeline, Beyond Blue, there's people you can talk to.
0: Spot on. Absolutely. Let's take a break on the other side of it. Huey Worrell is going to join us. He had game number 700 last last week. What a great effort. And a four-time Maskell medalist or a three-time? Three-time Maskell medal winner.
3: Great superstar. He'll soon tell us if it was four, but I reckon it was three.
0: Three. What a great effort. He's going to join us on the other side of this.
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0: Welcome back to Hampton League Live. Saturday afternoon, footy action live from Victoria Park, Koroit, North Warrnambool Eagles and Koroit Saints. It's going to be a beauty. 2016 Premiership reunion for the Saints as well. But we're going to go to the phones. This bloke ran into him during the week. He umpired game number 700 last week. Three Maskell medals, absolute superstar, and played VFL as well, mate. A champion of the game. Don't worry about that. Oh, Huey Worrell been kind enough to join us. How are you, big fella?
20: Yeah, I'm fine, Matty. Thank you very much for the call.
0: Mate, listen, 700 last week, back in the old hunting ground too, mate. You requested to do the Tim Boone game down there. Tell us all about it. A great achievement, Huey, and what a career you have had, football, you know, on and off the field, mate.
20: You know, I've been very lucky, Matty. And it just as you know, doing something you enjoy. It's not a chore. It's you just go out every week and enjoy every minute of it. And I've been very lucky with injuries and my health and things like that, continue to do what I am doing.
1: Hughie, congratulations on 700, mate. 700 games umpired. How many games do you think you would have got up as a player, Hughie?
20: That's a difficult one, because when I first started, when we lived at Port Campbell, I played when in the HB League down there. There were seniors, there was never juniors for quite a few years when I was younger, and then started under 17. So I played a lot of under 17 games from probably when I was 10 or 11 year old, because that, you had to have those numbers to make up the team, and I played a lot of games there. But I would imagine it'd be probably like 350 or something like that all over.
3: And you said you played a lot of, you know, as a young fella. Yui, were you always that very solid build? Were you sort of a man-child as such?
20: Oh, see, that sounds exciting. No, not a man-child. But, yeah, no, I was always a little bit... I wish I was a little bit taller and a little bit faster, because, yeah, but that was my build right through, yeah. And I was very lucky to have a build like that, and strong enough to withhold injuries and things like that, I think. But just some people get injuries, some people don't. I'm just one of the ones that was lucky enough not to get a lot of injuries.
3: Very resilient. Tell us about the Fitzroy days, mate. Tell us about some of the crew that were running around at Fitzroy in your time.
20: And Billy Stevens was the coach at the time when I was when I went down there. And obviously... the other player, Kevin Murray was the captain.
0: What a legend!
20: And he won the Brownlow Medal in there in '69 when I was there. So he was. But Graham Donaldson, he was appointed coach in 1970 after Billy Stevens. But you know, I played with players like Johnny Murphy, senior, Norm Brown. Yeah. Billy Goggin played with Geelong, Doug Wade, played against John Nichols, Alex Jezelenko, Kevin Sheedy, Kevin Bartlett, and Teddy Whitten, Ian Stewart, Carl Didrich. It was a magnificent time, and I was very lucky to even get there, because in those days, Fitzroy was zoned to the Hampden League, and Queen's Birthday weekend 1968, the Hampden picked a side and played the senior Fitzroy side at Friendly Society. And David Rhodes and I both played with the Hampden side. And, yeah, we both played pretty well. And they invited us down the next week to play with the Fitzroy second. And I had one of those days where the ball sort of fell in my hands all the time. And the next week I was picked in the senior side at Fitzroy and didn't know anybody, because we'd go down and train on the Thursday night and do a footy clinic on the Friday and play on the Saturday and come home to Port Campbell on the Saturday night. So that's how it all started. And
0: that's amazing.
20: Enjoyed 2 years down there. Very lucky.
3: And you might be able to correct me if I'm wrong, but Bill Stevens, you spoke about, he's the great uncle of George Stevens. I think that's the connection there.
20: I'm not too sure about that, but he was a real gentleman.
0: Phil Stevens is
3: Phil Stevens.
0: Sammy's dad, Johnny, and yep. Phil are brothers.
3: Yeah, right.
0: Yeah.
3: So I don't know whether they're tied up or not.
0: Yeah, right.
3: Anyway, maybe I'm wrong.
0: Isn't that a great story, though? You know, and I think you do need a lot of luck, to get an opportunity, Hughie, and you play well on the day, and then look at what happens. The rest is history.
20: Exactly, that's the way it was back in those days. Matty, there was a bit of a whisper of a good player around in the district league or the major leagues. They'd send a scout out to just watch you for that one game. If you happen to have a ripper game, you've got a good chance of being noticed, obviously, and get a chance to play at a higher level. But if you had a bad day and didn't get a kick, they'd say, oh, well, that's a waste of time. We won't go and see him again.
1: Yeah, here we are. Moving on to your Hampton League days, mate, at Cobden, where you won 3 Mascot medals, mate, in a time where footy would have been pretty hard and tough back then, mate, who were a couple of guys that you used to have some really good hard battles with back in the day?
20: Well, when I can remember when I first started, I played with Bill Young. Against Bill Young, I started full forward with Cobden, and Bill Young was a very good player at Warrnambool, and I played on him. And the Keane boys at Koroit were tough, and I remember I played full court out there, and Desi or Terry, the one that played fullback on me, he'd knock you over, and you'd when he got up, he'd put his hand on your head, and the cape wee was 6 inches thick over there in the old school ground, and you know, he ground you in there. But you know, they were really tough players, and Frank Lane was another very good player from Warrnambool. But then you had players like Kevin Leskey and Jimmy Bell, very very good players. And nice guys too, but the football was tough. There's no doubt about that.
0: Unbelievable, mate. What about Maskells? Now, you won three, Huey. Is there one that stands out to you, one season where you just think, geez, everything just went right for me?
20: I think, obviously, 79, Matty, because after 70 and 72 and 73, I went back to Port Campbell and coached my home club down there for 3 years. And then Alec the Lord in 1969 was appointed coaching at Cobden, and he said, why don't you come back and try and just see if you can have another go at Hampden League. And I went back in 78 to 79, and luckily in 1979 we had a ripping year, and I played well in that year. I guess that was my biggest achievement in that, was to go back after all those years and play in that year. And we were runners up to Tarang Mortlake in the grand final that year by 10 points. But I was lucky enough to win my third Maskell.
1: Yeah, Huey, we know, 700 games umpired and the wonderful career you had as a player, mate. You also had a term as Hampton League president, mate. How did you enjoy that role?
20: Yeah, no, I really enjoyed that. Really enjoyed that role. Bobby Guinea was the guy that sort of talked me into doing that. And so I went into that, yeah, and I really enjoyed it. That was in 2013, and yeah, really enjoyed that, with getting into the clubs. I made a lot of good friends, or still am making a lot of good friends through football, but being able to be president of the Hampden League, and it was the time when I was on the board and everything when Hamilton and Portland came into the league, and it was a very exciting time then, and yeah, made a lot of nice friends, which I still connect with today.
0: Great stuff, mate. Well, I tell you what, you should be very, very proud of yourself, big fella. Where are you umpiring today, buddy?
20: Well, I'm out here at Allensford at the moment. The sun is shining beautifully. The fog is still lifting, but it should be a beautiful day out here, and really looking forward to it.
3: One last one, Huey. What was tougher, playing or umpiring?
20: Well, I think umpiring, because you can take, when you're playing, if you, things aren't going right, you can do something about it and clock somebody and they'll hit you back and bring you back to earth. But umpiring, you've just got to hold back. Sometimes you want to say something to a player and you've just got to hold back and not do that, because we're told, you know, you've got to treat the players the way you'd like to be treated yourself. So there is a bit of restraint when you're umpiring, yeah.
0: And communication's the key, isn't it, Huey? You know, like if you can communicate with them and, a bit of a laugh and give a bit back and all that kind of stuff, I think that's important, isn't it?
20: It really is, and I think you get the opportunity to do that, particularly with the three-umpire system. If you're up one end and you've got two or three blokes around, you can have a chat about everything. And, that's the good thing about it. And I respect a lot of the players, and they respect me now. We can have a laugh and have a bit of fun with each other, because umpiring, it's a great game. Use a lot of common sense. If you use a lot of common sense and just pay the free kicks as they come along. You don't have to... It's not about the umpires, it's about the players, and you have to let them get on and play their game.
0: Good on you, mate. Great to talk to you, big fella. Good luck in game number 701 today, buddy.
20: Good on you, Matty, and thank you, guys. Good luck to yourself.
1: Good on you, Huey.
0: Great stuff, big fella. Huey Worrell, what a legend of the Hammer Football Netball League, boys.
1: I can remember when I was a young guy playing juniors at Russell's Creek and Huey was playing the seniors. He'd play in the forward 50. Well, there was no forward 50 back then, just the forward line. We would go from end to end to watch him play.
0: Yeah.
1: He would have been a good age then too. And yeah. He was just class above.
3: He played to a ripe old age.
1: Oh, yeah, he was a star.
0: Fizz
1: a
0: fiddle. I'm talking about umpires. They're great. Jay Averill out there having a little... You want
3: it's
0: a little
3: the bird, is it?
0: Disciples, the bird man. Having a little umpire down there too. He's moving all right too, the big fella. Looking an absolute treat. Is he the Croydon umpire or the North Warrnambool
3: Eagles?
0: No,
3: he's North, I think.
1: North Warrnambool, I'd say.
0: The Eagles. So there you go. So the Birdman getting the job done downstairs. Hey, listen, we're going to take a break. This is the pregame. All thanks to TGM Electrical Services. Quiz on the other side of this. Question number one, boys. It's all about What jumpers did former football clubs wear in the Hamburg Football Netball League? 55627945 is the number. Eyes, first question.
3: Well, we probably alluded to what the first question was going to be. Carrigalac, of course, were a team in their own right in the Hamden Football League. Tell us, what were the jumper colours of Carrigalac?
0: Yes, so I'm actually keen myself, and I don't know the answers to a lot of these, so I'm looking forward to it.
3: I feel old because I actually played against Carrigalac.
0: The old Carrigalac days. Lindsay Hill, I love it. Let's take a break. On the other side, we'll play the quiz.
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12: Certainly is that time. All thanks to Bojangles Pizza and Pasta. Snuck in there for a little fee during the week too. Magnificent as always. And we mustn't forget, of course, CUB, a slab of carton draft, stubbies or cans. Johnny and the crew do a magnificent job. They'll have the tap beer on over the Gardens Oval, yep. Port Ferry as well. They love it over there.
13: Sure do.
12: And it was Melbourne last time we were there. And, of course, Peter Bolsh Bridgestone and the Wales Hotel for the Quaddy Comp. The boys, they do a magnificent job for all your tyre needs. Get down
13: you're
12: to see...
13: in there this week too, Stuart.
12: We're in there, well, yeah, yep. In there, and they'll be looking after the great J-Lo. So we'll get the two rear tyres required.
14: No, all good here, Maddie.
12: Which is brilliant. 55627945. You want to play? Great prize pack to win is the prize pack. It's all about footy club jumpers, eyes and tilty. As we say good afternoon to the great Trent Hill, who's slotted into the commentary box. Hilly, how are you, mate?
15: Yeah, you're going well, boys. What a day. Fantastic out here at Victoria Park.
12: You look like you've been doing a bit of plastering or something.
15: Mate, you know what it is? It's actually, I just looked at it before, it's actually dribble from my one-year-old. So I'm on daddy duty. The lovely's away for the weekend, and I've got out. And I'm thinking, it looks like snails have been jumping on me.
14: You should have put those pants on. Do you
12: know the trackies
15: on, Hilly? No, I haven't had the Winnie Simbies on for a while, but no, that'd be the one you're on.
12: Lugging the sheets,
14: plaster and a bricky's leg.
12: Maddie Gleeson and the boys had him on the tools all week. Bomber.
15: I wouldn't have thought. But the young bloke, good at the old dribbling.
12: Good to see you, mate, that is for sure. Let's go to the phones. Good afternoon. Welcome to Hampton League Live. Who are we talking to?
16: I got Corey here.
12: Corey, how are you, buddy?
16: Good, mate.
12: Love it, big fella. Listen, question number one, eyes. I hand over to you, mate. We want to know who or what jumper did Karagulak wear, Corey?
16: The Hawthorn colours.
14: Absolutely, mate. Extra bonus point, mate. What was the last year that they ran around in the Hampton Football Netball League?
16: Oh, geez, we're going back a while. I'm going to say 92.
14: It was my first year, so that might may or may not help you.
12: 81, I was going to say.
13: 83?
14: I've got no Corey idea. Answer.
12: Oh. No, Corey, he's still 90.
14: No.
16: 1980
14: was the last year that they were. So 81 they became Colac Coregulac. So, hey, Corey, question number two. Tower Hill. What colours did they wear?
0: The Tower Hill brothers.
16: The Demons, weren't they?
14: 100%.
0: Jeez, Corey, this is brilliant.
14: No, you're
0: so
14: flying.
0: The Demons, so Tower Hill, was that Frankie King? Was
14: 100%.
0: Frankie,
14: yeah. 100%.
0: What a legend Frankie was.
17: Played at Killarney.
14: The other fellow, Maloney, that won dual medals as well.
0: Geez, I remember Frankie. He was a good man. Worked up at midfield, Frankie.
14: Yeah, he played a lot of footy.
0: A legend. Lot of footy. Tough as nails,
17: though. Used to get a bit breezy out there, I'm told, at Tower Hill's Killarney.
14: Oh, yeah, you know, my old man played at Tower Hill, so I remember going out there for games as a young bloke. Now...
0: Come on, Corey, doing
14: Corey,
0: well here.
14: We're staying out that side of town, and this was an old team that Alan Blackburn played with.
17: Coached, I reckon, did he?
14: And coached, yes,
17: so.
14: Correct.
0: So he didn't miss many, Blaggy.
14: Brendan Maloney is who I was thinking of at Tower Hill.
0: So Yambuck is the question now.
14: Yeah, Yambuck, though. What colours did they wear, mate?
0: Oh, Corey.
16: Well, I'll tell you what, if I get this wrong, I'm in trouble, mate. I was born and bred out there, so we were Big V.
14: You're spot on.
0: The Big V, Victoria.
14: Yep.
0: Wow. So how did the V come into it? Like, where the V for the Yambuck?
14: Must have been able to get those jumpers cheap. So you'd be a synod, would you not?
16: Correct, 100%.
14: I had two guesses, a synod or a forest. or a barker, maybe.
0: So Yambuck, they wore the Big V Victorian jumper. That's amazing.
14: Yep, they certainly did. Now, we're going to swing back the other side of town. We're going to go north of Warrnambool, Bushfield.
0: Oh, Corey.
16: I reckon they were the Collingwood colours, weren't they?
14: Sorry, mate.
0: Is he close?
14: No, he's not close. You've cancelled out there. But you're thinking
0: was
14: country.
0: Was Pernham Collingwood or someone?
17: We'll get there.
0: Corey, well done, mate.
14: Yeah, did some heavy lifting, mate.
0: That is a great effort, big fella, because I thought we were going to be here for 2 hours, to be honest, going through this, and we still could be. Yeah, but Corey... If you hang up and you might get another crack at it, mate, let's go to the phones, 55627945. Good afternoon. Welcome to Hammond League Live. Who are we talking to?
18: Perro here.
0: Perro, how are you, mate?
18: Yeah, good, Matty.
0: Good on you, big friend. Now, we're up to question four, Ice. So, Perro, I'll hand over to Ice.
14: The great Greg Maloney played out here. A lot of other stars played there, I know that. But Bushfield, what colours did they wear in the Warrnambool District Footy League?
18: I got all the others, but... I'm going to have a guess. Geelong.
14: No, mate, they were not Geelong. That was always West End Alanford. And
0: I've got no idea, Bushfield. Yeah. Is it Bushfield Bombers? No.
14: You're not supposed to be giving it away.
0: Hey, Perro, thanks for your call, mate. Let's go to the phones. 55627945. Good afternoon. Who are we talking to?
19: You got Frank.
0: Frank.
14: Frank.
0: How are you, mate?
14: Frank the Tank.
0: Not Frankie King, because... Frank McGillicuddy?
19: That might be him, mate. About my hero, too.
0: I like it, Frankie. Ice, go for it.
14: What colours for Bushfield Footy Club, Frank?
19: They'd be the Scraggers colours, the red, white, and blue, mate.
14: Spot on, Spot on. They were the Bulldogs, mate.
0: There you go.
14: Matty sort of might have let a little cat out of a, you know, unless we change it, we'll stick to what I had written down. But what colours did Grassmere wear, mate?
19: Yeah, they were the Magpies, mate. Black and white.
14: Nice, absolutely spot on, mate. And just for a bonus, you sound like you, because I played against all of these sides, but let's throw back to. Do you remember what colours Port Campbell wore? Because we just spoke to someone who played for Port Campbell, of course.
19: The only colours I can recall, Blake Redman and Creek used to come from there. Huey's brother-in-law. Red and white, I'd go South Melbourne.
14: I reckon that was South Parham Beat from memory, but...
0: not the Demons.
14: I'm not sure. Let's Google them, because I don't want to make a mistake with that.
17: Yeah, I'm not sure.
14: It was only a bonus. It wasn't in the quiz.
0: No, Frank, you've won the bonus.
12: Frank, a.k.a. Spud.
14: And we'll get you we'll get you a quaddy today if we can, mate, because I reckon there'll be a healthy dividend should we snag it.
12: Do you want to give him the numbers now?
16: Well,
14: I can do it. I can do that. Yeah, good on you, Frank. There's a lot of numbers, mate, but I will rattle them off. And I guess what I'm saying is you go to our Facebook site, 3YBFM Racing Show, and you'll get them. But first leg, 4, 5, 8, 10, 12, 13, 15, into 2, 3, 7, 15, 16, 1, 7, 16 and 17 in the third leg, and we're coming home the skinniest into 4, 7 and 12, and we're going to do our best darndest to get it for you, and you'll end up with around 11% of today's quaddy, hopefully, Frank.
19: Thanks very much, guys. Thanks, fellas.
12: Good on you, mate.
15: Did
12: you find out?
15: No, it's not coming up straight away.
14: I think Frank might be right.
15: South Burren Beat might have been the bomber. I'm not sure.
12: What was the bonus worth, mate? He gets the boldy as well.
14: I'll throw him in my
12: quarter. Oh, I love it. Great stuff.
14: Throw him in the real one.
12: Bojangles, of course, Peter Bosch, Bridgestone, CUB and the Wayless Hotel for that quiz. Great quiz today. I like it. We might continue it next. Oh, well, now we've got a week off next week and then I'm away. So we'll leave that up to you.
14: There's a hell of a lot more sides.
12: Just expand the horizon a bit. No one wears the Bulldogs colours in our league, do they? Apart from
15: Hamilton Imps. Well, shouldn't go because maybe we might go that way for next week's quiz.
12: Yes.
15: I love it. Yeah. I love it. Historical.
12: Right. Boys, let's take a break on the other side. The build-up to this big contest. It is Cadet Cup, of course, and it is the Croyde Saints take on the North Funnable Eagles. We'll talk to some coaches as we lead into this big contest.
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13: 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This is the pregame, all thanks to TJM Electrical Services. Great quiz. Shout out to, we had a few text messages, boys. The phone's lit up. Just people telling us what South Burrumbeat wore. So South Burrumbeat with a black and green hoops. And Port Campbell, red and white stripes.
14: Yeah, no, your man was right all over it.
13: Frankie McGillicuddy, all over it.
14: So I love it. Campbell.
13: So that is, so South Burrumbeat, black and green hoops.
15: Black and green hoops.
13: That's different, isn't it? Mm. I don't think I've ever seen that before.
14: Because there was a lot of jumpers that weren't necessarily the AFL, VFL colours. And in later times, like even South Warrnambool, for example, you know, with the maroon jumper, but they went to the Sydney jumper initially because it was just much more accessible.
16: South Melbourne.
14: A lot cheaper to be making them than a one-off South jumper, etc.
16: It was funny, when I was doing a lot of the Matty Snooze Wine stuff last week, and obviously Snooze has been around for 21 years. It was amazing how many jumpers that North Warrnambool's had over that time too.
14: They have had a few. Because Grasmere, Bushfield, they all sort of, Northern Districts, they all sort of amalgamated as one. And of course we had Country and,
16: And they had, like I reckon they've had about four or five different Eagles styles on their jumper, and theirs is probably more prominent, like the West Coast Eagle one now than, you know, when it first started, so...
14: Here's a bloke who had a few jumpers.
13: Hey, come and whack the headset on. Come and have a chat.
14: Come on,
13: Ants, one of the legends out here, Karoi. Because I want to find.
17: Boys.
13: I want to find. It's a 2016 reunion today, big fella, too. So, gee whiz, it was a good sight. I had a look at the picture on the wall with their Ants. There were some good players running around in that outfit.
17: Yeah, no, it was a good sight. It was a tough day that day, actually. Tough day watching. But they. They performed very well, and I think there's about 12 or 13 coming today, and there's
13: who'd they beat
17: quite a few.
16: North Warrnambool.
17: Was
16: that the year that Rory Taggart coached?
13: Must have been.
16: And they kicked seven goals in the first quarter, I reckon, the Eagles, and then after quarter time, the Saints just played some good footy.
13: I can't remember some of these games, and they're not that long ago.
16: But there's been a number of Caroid and North have had a few grand finals over the journey, haven't they?
13: Yeah, Wigsy coached, obviously, Isaac Templeton, Tudor Carter, Paddy Payton,
8: McIntyre.
14: Oh, yeah, that's some
8: Benny Tim Goodall. McIntyre,
15: Benny Goodall.
16: Macca would have been playing. Macca would have been playing.
8: Chrissy McLaren.
15: Chris McLaren played, yeah. No, she was a pretty, I wouldn't say star-studded, but I reckon they had a really top sort of, you know, seven or eight really, really good hand and league players. I mean, good players. No, no disrespect to the other fellas, if you know what I mean.
14: Yeah, young but that's Del Mooney really, was run round.
15: Yeah. Well, Del Mooney, we'll have a look what he's done.
8: Drew.
15: Since. And Willem.
14: Willem had best on ground.
15: Where is he now?
14: He was actually.
15: He played a ripping game. Now, for a kid, he was only 16, I think, that day.
8: More to the point, were you still running 15? Around then?
14: Oh, yeah, he was running around.
8: 2016.
14: You were running around.
15: I was running around the hill. Having a few beers.
8: You were around the twos then, were you, I reckon?
15: 16, I got to think.
14: You would have been, mate.
15: No, I don't think I was.
16: What, year did you win the Luke Kelly?
15: That was 2000. Yeah, 2000. Yeah.
8: Jeez.
15: So I went, played the first five games and got three votes. And then sat down to Lou Kelly, and after round five, no one could catch me. I sat there after round, so I had to watch what I was drinking, I tell you.
8: But, so you got five best ons in the Lou Kelly, so you had 15 votes, and then you didn't play another game in the reserves.
15: No, well, Misfit had put me back up then, because he told me I wasn't allowed, you know, I was finished playing, which is fair enough, because I was 37 or something. So that was fair enough.
8: That's a great story.
15: Yeah, and they got a few injuries in the seniors, to be honest. So they slipped
8: me
15: back
8: up
15: there.
8: So you sat there, 15 votes to zip, had to sit through the last, knowing that you never played another game, you couldn't get another vote.
15: Yeah, I can't argue the bloke was... There was a fella chasing. I think he got to a 13, I think. Yeah.
14: He probably deserved it too.
15: He probably did more than me. He would have played the
14: You
15: full
14: could
15: year.
14: Ended up with a couple of medals in the one year. And do you get any votes in the big one?
15: No, I don't think. Oh, I don't know. I'm not sure. I can't remember, to be honest.
14: Yeah, right.
15: Yeah.
8: Mate, everything's going well. Club's going well out here, big fella.
15: No, they are. The... Just I think what's sort of the shining light this year is just a few of the young kids that have come through and
8: 100%.
15: Probably a few of the lads that were sort of reserve players, you know, the last few years have sort
8: very
15: of
8: young side,
15: got, their,
8: isn't it?
15: Got their chance and they've really surprised, they've definitely surprised me, a few of them. So, and they're exciting to watch, actually.
8: It is, it's good,
15: it's
8: isn't
15: good,
8: it?
15: Exciting brand of footy, so.
14: And they'll take it to them today, won't they, Ed?
15: Yeah, look, I don't know what the final makeup of the side is. I know they could have a few out. So I'm just not sure what the final makeup will be, but they'll take it to them.
14: Mm.
15: So the last game, well, Sam never played last game and they sort of took it right to him. It was only towards the end. Bit of experience from North got him over the line, there's no doubt about that. So you can't knock those experienced Warren's boys and, you know, they're just good in those tight situations.
8: Good on you, mate. Great to see you.
15: Thanks,
8: geez,
15: fellas.
8: You look after us out here too, big fella. It's the best hotel. I know we say that everywhere we go, but feeding you,
14: you know,
8: bunch, you
14: best,
8: and
14: Mads
8: and the boys do a magnificent job. And he's just a worker, the big
14: he's
8: fella.
14: Great. And a great supporter of this footy club. And
8: 100%. 100%.
14: And he started with West End Ellensford.
16: Did he really?
14: Yeah, absolutely he did. He was an Ellensford boy.
16: They were always the Geelong Hoops out there, or they have a...
14: No. Oh, I reckon, see, because it was there was two sides. There was a West End and then there was an Ellensford, and they joined together. And mate, it's before my time. I can't remember the West End jumper.
16: Blackie might know.
14: There's still a lot of those photos up in that old hall out there at the at Ellensford, you know, where the bridge is. And I've seen them, but I can't remember what West End. Plenty of people out there will go, oh, they were such and such, but I don't remember.
8: Unreal.
16: I love it.
8: Good stuff, Ronnie. Right, let's take a break on Hammond League Live. Plenty more to come on the other side of this.
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3: 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What a free game it has been too. North Warrnambool Eagles take on the Crouch Saints. Scotty Carter, he's downstairs. All thanks to SC Concrete. Stumpy Carlin and the boys. And he's got one of the assistant coaches of the Crouch Saints in Josh Sobey.
4: Yeah, thanks, Stewie. Josh has been good enough to have a chat to us before this big game out here today. Josh, first question, mate. Bit of a whisper going around. Is Sam Dobson taking his place inside today?
5: Yeah, no, he's an out, unfortunately. We'll miss him today, and we missed him last time we played. But, our forward line will be still dynamic enough, I think, to get the job done.
4: Hamstring, mate, is that right?
5: Yeah, it's just a little tight with the bye next week. We're just a conservative approach, and, he's such a valuable player that just wasn't worth the risk.
4: No, that's fair enough too, mate. Live to fight another day, especially with the bye coming up, mate. What are we, round 11, mate? First versus second on the ladder. I'm sure motivation's hasn't been a problem for your boys this week.
5: No. We've got another first game and Lloydie coming in today, so there's plenty to play for. We've got, I think, five or six under 18 boys that keep the energy up within the group. We also got Jai and Eve in last week. Brings a hell of a lot, and we've got some pressure on some spots, so the boys want to continue to perform.
4: Since we were off last seen you guys play, I was against Portland out here. Very impressive that day, mate. You mentioned Jairon Neave coming back into the side, mate, but also in your midfield, you've added Jack Bock back into the side, mate. Two quality players to add to a midfield, which performed really well that day.
5: Yeah, like Blocky being a left footer and he's elite by foot as well. He just helps the way we move the footy, and he's been a handy addition. He's tough, he tackles, and just provides more depth for us in that space, and can also get behind the ball if we need.
4: Obviously, North Warrnambool Eagles, mate, coming off a super win against the Blues last week. McKinnon's kicked 12 goals last week. Earlier in the year, we watched Bolsh go to Giddings and perform really well that day. Does Bolsh go to McKinnon today?
5: You'll have to wait and see, but we'll have a look at that. You know, he's been a fantastic player this year, Charlie. His play probably slid a little deeper as the weeks have gone on and owned that sort of 0-35. So, yeah, the ball coming in will be really important, but they're also really good on their ground ball gets, and we're really aware of that. So they're pretty, they know where they want to go and they know how they want to play, and they've done it at a great, great standard to date.
4: Other question, mate. Big day for the two McInerney boys in your side coming up against an AFL Premiership ruckman in Nathan Vardy, mate. It's great experience for a couple of young players. With Vardy, so hard to beat in centre clearances and obviously stoppages around the ground, mate. It's a bit of a matter of forcing their midfielders in close and trying to keep him in close and not giving him a lot of space to work with?
5: He's a super player. He's had a great career. He's pretty dynamic, so he'll get behind the ball, no doubt, at times. But Jack's developing and young Buzz is just, he's got a leap on him, so we'll try and mix it up in the way we approach it. Their secondary stoppages have been pretty good at times, so we just got to be organised, own the space, own the outside to see how we go.
4: The other question, mate, when we were out here watching that day against Portland, I was super impressed. I think it's Will Morrison.
5: Yeah.
4: He was impressive, mate. Can you just give us a little bit on his background?
5: Yeah, under 18 kid. He's played every game since then, and his ruck minutes have definitely lifted. That game, you would have seen him forward and take some clunks, and he's been able to do that for us as well. So you'll see him forward of the footy, but you also see him around the ball a lot. But just real competitor. Yeah, just got a great attitude. And, super, super proud of how he's developed, and Matty's done a great job with him in the under-18 program.
4: And last question, mate. Obviously, you mentioned Sam being out today. Obviously, mean you're probably going to go a little bit smaller inside your 450, mate. Will it be a bit of a matter of trying to get some numbers up the ground and let Connor Byrne work one out inside 50?
5: Yeah, whether it's Connor or Jairon, Austin's a big, tall lad too, so we'll mix it up. We don't feel like we've got one avenue to goal. I think that's been the beauty of the season so far. So, we just got to make sure we match it with the intensity, getting the ball moving the way we want. I think it'll be a game one in the forward half. So who makes the most of those opportunities with their front half entries? I think we'll get the win.
4: Thanks, mate. Thanks for your time. Good luck today.
5: Thanks, mate. Thank you.
3: Great interview. Downstairs, Scotty Carter with Josh Sobey, assistant coach at the Crouch Saints. We're going to take a break, boys. On the other side, we'll hear from someone from the North Warrnambool Eagles.
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12: All right, I'm going to the bar. 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
11: Welcome back to Victoria Park, Caroid. It's the Saints take on the North Warrnambool Eagles. This is going to be an absolute belter this afternoon, that is for sure. I can't wait for it. The North Warrnambool Eagles undefeated. Let's head downstairs. Scotty Carter, who's got Xavier Mills with the North Warrnambool Eagles, one of the assistant coaches.
12: Yeah, Millsy, we were just saying off air, mate. Perfect conditions now. The fog's lifted, the sun's out, the ground's in pretty reasonable nick, mate. This should make for a perfect over footy today.
13: Yeah, it should. It's actually, I went and had a walk on the ground too, and they've I was talking to a box head and they've kept off it. And it's in great nick and the sun's out, so it should be a good showing.
12: Here we are, mate, round 11. Obviously, last year's premiers, 10-zip at the moment. I'm sure you're trying to keep a lid on it, mate, but things are tracking pretty well at the moment.
13: Yeah, they are at the moment, like you say, but we're just trying to really string like four-quarter games together, and over the last few weeks we've sort of been able to do that. So hopefully today we can do that, but we probably need to against this opposition.
12: Yeah, they are quality opposition. There's no doubt about that. Replay of last year's grand final. You know, earlier in the year, firstly, mate, I'm pretty sure you sports would have heard the news that their captain coach is out. I'm sure you've planned for that. But then saying that, mate, earlier in the year, I think it was round two, I don't think you played against you guys, and it was a close, hard tussle. I'm sure you're expecting that again today.
13: Yeah, absolutely. You take Sam Dobson out of it, and it probably changes our setup defensively a little bit too, so it could work the other way, you know, it might become harder for us.
12: Yeah, especially, you're right, mate. If they go ultra small in their forward line, maybe, and I think, anyway, they probably would try to play Connor Boom inside 50 with space in front of him, mate. Is that a matchup that you trust Reece Scoble to play fullback and play that normal role?
13: Yeah, well, we really like Reece as our deepest defender, and he's probably he gets the job each week on the hardest player, and whether that's a small or a tall, we trust him to get it done, and yeah, he'll get Connor Byrne today to start, and then just see how it goes from there.
12: Yeah, you're right, mate. It's a great string to your bow for a backman to be versatile, to be able to play on a tall and a small.
13: Yeah, he's just such a competitor, I think. That's what I love about him, that the job's never done. Even if you think, you know, someone's going to take a mark, he'll make sure he gets there to, you know, just put a bit of pressure on. So, if he can continue to bring that, then that puts us in good stead.
12: Many times I've spoke to you in the past, mate, about how good your backline is and how much rebounds you get off there. But looking at the oppositions today, I think it's pretty important for you guys, your ball use going inside 50 and your ability to lock the footy in, because they rebound really well off half-back. You know, Bolsh, Peterson, Dallas Mooney's done it time and time again.

0: pretty important you're delivering inside your forward 50 today.
1: Yeah, absolutely. They're such good readers of a play and intercept marks. So it's probably our forwards being able to compete in the air, and if not win it, it's a nil all draw. And then our small forwards probably then have to really be on to lock it in.
0: We've spoken over the journey about how well you guys have developed some of your players, and you know, I've spoken about how well Lachie Wines has developed into a quality player. But another guy, we spoke about him on the way out in the car today, he really rarely gets beaten. He's Bailey Keast. He's just become a really solid player, an underrated player from your side.
1: Yeah, absolutely. So Bailey went away 2 years ago. He went travelling and he was in our senior side before that. But the development in the last probably year and a half has been massive. Not only, I think when he came in, he was a genuine Dower defender, but now his ability to be able to read the play and get across and help his teammates out it's become really first class.
0: Perfect, mate. Thanks for your time. We'll let you go. This should be a quality game out here today.
1: Beautiful. Thanks, fellas.
0: Thanks, Millsy. Good on you, mate.
2: Beautiful stuff downstairs by the one and only Scotty Tildy Carter, premiership coach, premiership player, Tildy, back in his heyday and doing wonderful things in the media world now, Bruce.
0: Media world? Okay. Can I have half your contract then? That'd be
3: handy. Hey, just a little shout-out. I was just watching the North Warrnambool Eagles and Koroit, the reserves boys, after they finished. A lot of them going over and shaking the hands of the two umpires, David O'Connor and Jay Everill. I just reckon that's just terrific. Just a really good look, and credit to both sides for making that that opportunity to go and do that.
2: Both good players in their own rights, the Birdman and the Box.
3: A couple of damaging left footers.
2: Yes, absolutely.
4: One of them you're not messing with, that's for sure.
2: Your sales rep. Exactly. I tell you what, the conditions, Tildy, as we go back downstairs to you, mate, the conditions are perfect, aren't they?
0: Ah, for sure, Stewie. Very little breeze. Bright sunshine, ground's in pretty reasonable nick for this time of year, boys. So we've been pretty lucky today. And, you know, even with Sam Dobson out, boys, I still expect this to be a really close game. One thing about Koroit is they're quick and they use the ball well, so they'll look to take North on a line across the deck today. I'm pretty sure of that.
2: And we mustn't forget, they nearly got them without Sam Dobson the first time these two sides met way back in round two, Hilly.
3: Yeah, absolutely. They're two organised sides. And, you know, you look at we always speak highly of the North Warrnambool defensive lineup, but you look at Koroit, it's very well structured. Bolsh, Mac Peterson, Benny Miller, you know, they've been together for a few seasons now as well. So they're going to have to work really hard this weekend to try and get the job done against a forward line who's in rich form.
2: Beautifully done, boys. This has been a sensational pregame. All thanks to TGM Electrics. We're going to take a break. We'll come back with First Bounce on the other side of this.
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2: Welcome back to Hampden League Live. It is going to be a cracking contest, this two. 1v3, Eagles undefeated, taking on a young Koroit side. No Sam Dobson, if you're joining us for the very first time. That is a big out for the Koroit Football Club. We know what a wonderful player he is. Trent Hill, who are you with here, mate? This is going to be a beauty.
3: Yeah, well, I guess I was always probably with North Warrnambool, but the loss of Dobson obviously makes me think that, you know, North might do it a little bit more comfortably, but I guess they didn't do it without him last time and they were really, really close. I think their process is strong, Koroit. As I said, their back line, you know, really rock solid. They've got some real zip. I like what Graylin and Desi O'Keefe bring to the lineup. And I'm looking forward to seeing Austin Lloyd have a kick this afternoon too. He's been in good form in the under-18s, really good talent. But I think North Warrnambool, looking forward to seeing what the number three does once again, and Charlie McKinnon, fantastic last week. One of the best individual games I've seen.
2: I hate it, Marks. He was on song, kicked 11. Greggy Kelson, who are you signing with here this afternoon, mate?
23: What happens when Dobson's out? It changes the dynamic enormously. Like, they're a bit more unpredictable, probably, Koroit, when he's not there. Otherwise, we know what we're going to get, don't we? But it's going to rely a lot on Byrne and, of course, Neve, blokes like that. I think their little forwards have got to kick a number of goals, and they're capable. Conditions are good. They might be. I'm going to go for, if you want to call it a little upset, even without Dobson, I just reckon Koroit, if they can get some early score on the board, they might take a bit of rolling here.
2: It's going to be a beauty. Tilty, it's 1-1 in the commentary box. One for the Eagles, one for the Saints. Who are you with, buddy?
0: North Warrnambool for mine, Stewie. In a close game, I like the way Koroit play footy. I like the way they take the game on. I like watching their foot skills. But to me, North Warrnambool still the best side in the comp, mate.
2: I tell you what, very hard to tip against the North Warrnambool Eagles. They are brilliant. Hilly, and we had a question posed to us early on in the morning,
3: yep,
2: or the pre-game. Was it round 11 last year, the last loss the North Warrnambool Eagles had?
3: Yeah, I reckon we spoke about this a couple of weeks ago. I think it was roughly around that time.
2: Yeah.
3: I don't think after the bye in July they were defeated.
2: Unreal. So they have strung some games together.
3: Yeah.
2: They are playing.
3: But you look at their list and that as well. Like, the last 3 weeks they've gone in unchanged. So they're playing with a lot of consistency and continuity, aren't they?
0: I reckon Joe Higgins is out there, boys. It might be a late change, I reckon. I reckon Joe Higgins is out there, number 21, standing beside the coach. If you look over the back of where Vardy was standing there, boys.
2: Yeah, you're right.
23: Well picked up, big fella.
2: All over.
0: Yeah, I might have it doing coming. Some great things in the media down here.
23: You'll make it, I reckon.
0: I reckon.
2: You're right, he's in the long sleeve. So, yeah, Higgins definitely in this Eagles lineup. So we have definitely a late change.
3: Yes, and I reckon it is one of our favourites, number 44,
2: Jared Lewis.
0: Little big out, boys.
2: Ooh. Massive out. So does Jenkinson all of a sudden go to half back, maybe? Bailey. But he's been so magnificent on ball. So, this is going to be a ribbing contest. Toss, I think, has been done. Tilly, did you pick up the toss, actually? I missed that.
0: No, so did I. I'm maybe not doing so well at the meeting. I was just looking at trying to pick up who that late change was, boys. But, yeah, Higgins is definitely out there.
2: So, players about to get into position. Sun is shining. You would not get a better afternoon.
23: Beautiful, isn't it?
2: In June. End of financial year for a game of footy, would you, Izzy?
23: End of financial year, threw that one in. Yeah. You got a lot of tricks, Matt. Oh, that's a beauty.
3: Considering the fog we had this morning, too, over the last 2 days.
2: I drove home through the fog last night on the way home from Ballarat. Fanning him, it's the thickest fog I've ever driven in. I was just watching the white line on the road.
3: And you've got to be careful, too, with the conditions of the road.
23: You get mesmerised when you're doing that, too, don't you?
2: You
23: get into a bit of a trance.
2: I actually had to concentrate.
23: That'd be a change. No phone calls?
2: I didn't. I put a phone ban on myself. I'm not going to talk to anyone. Just concentrate on the
23: What happens when you do that? Talk to yourself a bit, or what goes on?
2: A lot goes through this head.
3: A bit of practice commentating.
23: Occasionally you get me when things are going through that head.
2: Too much going through this melon from time to time. But umpire Corey Marnie out in the middle. Eddie DeWise sporting the hat, so he should.
23: Come on,
2: he's got
23: Eddie.
2: The big nude nut. And he ran through the banner himself last week, Big Eddie. And he was our Splash of the Day winner too, the big fella. And it looks like the Koroit Saints, they're going to kick to the Raffies Tavern end of Victoria Park, Koroit. And the Eagles will kick to the Port Ferry end.
3: Well, you may even call that the TJM Electrical end.
2: It is too, the TJM Electrical. I like it. How good's the Rafferty's Tavern sign? So look down
1: Fantastic.
2: That goal line there.
23: Fantastic.
2: Magnificent. So they're waiting for this tilde. You can tell them to go here, mate, because we are ready to go. They're going to wait for the 2 o'clock. So
0: you just give them the go-ahead out the window, Stewie. They're looking at you.
23: Well, remember he was the siren one day up at Warrnambool.
0: Grand final day.
3: That's right.
2: Just yell out to them, Tilde, because they will wait. And I'm being dead serious here. Just tell them that we are good to go, boys. So give them the thumbs up. All good to go, Corey. Eddie, pull it up, son. Center out, big fella. You're on again, mate.
1: That's how big he is.
2: All good to go. All good to go, boys. Here we go.
23: They listen to me. They listen to me. I told him he's in the quaddy.
0: I've never seen that before.
2: They do it at AFL level.
23: He's got the power. He's got the power to it.
2: Let's get her underway. It's going to be Vardy up against McInerney.
3: Yes, and McInerney got the first tap down. Here's Jenkinson, dispossessed. Desi O'Keefe in there. Nice bit of work by Clem Nagorka to Benny Miller. Spiral little pass down along the ground, running through there. That little fleet foot of O'Keefe. Handballs out. McCutcheon went through his fingers, tries to find Byrne. Eagles have got numbers. Tommy Keith under pressure with the kick. And a nice mark taken there by Clem Nagorka at the edge of the square.
2: Oh, Nagorka, the sparky. He fires one in. Beautiful kick to McCutcheon.
23: It's a nice kick.
2: Was a great kick, guys. Right on the 50-metre arc here. So first foray forward here for the Saints. No Sam Dobson. He's coaching from the boundary.
23: Could he kick it, Matt?
2: Absolutely
23: he
2: could.
23: He's right on 50, isn't he?
2: He's a nice kick. Go short. Oh, just misses the target. Diving attempt that time. Goes through the hands. Mopped up there by Jelly. Good kick to Matty Wines. Wines in game number 362. Kicks down the line. Lockie Wines the target. Gets the one hand. Mooney's got the task on him. Strong tackle by the youngster. Lockie Wines. He's wrapped up. Nowhere to go. And Eddie says, give it to me, boys. We will have a ball up.
3: Matty Wines, 129 ranking points last week. What a great milestone game it was. Tommy Keyes down to the contest. Got the handball out only as far as McInerney. He'll drive it down the ground. Connor Byrne jumps at it. Nearly brought it down. Handball comes out to O'Keefe. Quick little handball to Jack Block. Great to see him back. Here comes the Saints inside 50 over the head of McInerney. He's able to pick it up. Goes to Morrison. Morrison through the goals. First of the day. The youngster's working beautifully. And Will Morrison kicks the opening goal of this round 11 contest. 1-6 the Saints. Eagles yet to score. That's on the national tile scoreboard.
2: How good was that, Ice Kelson? That was absolutely great to watch. They just had the overlap football and the youngsters combining in the first of the afternoon.
23: Yeah, absolutely, mate. They've been all over it, Koroit. Won the centre clearance. They've been good around the ball. And, yeah, great start for the Koroit Footy Club.
2: Absolutely. Tildy Carter, the youngsters, we spoke about him. We saw him out here a couple of weeks ago, mate. They are the future.
0: Young, quick and exciting, Stuart.
2: So ball back in the middle. It's McInerney and Vardy. Vardy wins this one down. Scouted, though, beautifully done by Nagorka. Kicks forward. Good mark taken to one-hander by Noski. Jeez, he's had a good year. Every time we see him in Hammond League Live, I'm looking forward to this midfield battle today, too. It's going to be good. Grundy, Nagorka. They're going to go head-to-head right on cue. Nagorka and Grundy. There's Neve. What a star he's become. To little Desi. He's got some tricks. He goes back further to Mac Peterson. Peterson goes to Neve. Kicks down the line. McInerney was a target. Good contest in the end. And the ball goes out. I think it might have been McCutcheon, actually. And the ball goes out of bounds. We'll have a boundary throw-in, Hilly.
3: Yeah, we certainly will. 3 minutes gone. First term action. Boundary throw-in nice and deep. Vardy up against McInerney. Jelly awaiting. Just couldn't quite get his hands on the football. Vardy goes in for another dip. Tackling him, there was Neve. And we'll have a stoppage between wing and half forward, favouring the Rafferty's tavern end here at Victoria Park. Ball fell into the lap of Jenkins, and he's wrapped up, not going anywhere. They're a good pressure side, the Saints.
4: What's up, big fella?
2: Keep going, bro.
3: Oh, dearie me.
0: Share something with Stuart.
23: Once he starts laughing, you know what it is.
3: Here's Neve, kicks down the ground. Inside forward 50, good punch away there by Anders, and we'll have a boundary throw in.
2: I think Dobbo might have the winner simbies on this. That big fella. So we've got a boundary throw in. So the Saints, Eagles haven't had a 4-8-4 yet. Is there any wind advantage?
0: No, Stewie.
23: North.
2: So contest comes, handball comes out, nice play. Jelly gets it on the boot, diving attempt there from Peterson. Wines is in there, that's Matty, stacks in the middle. And umpire ready to wire, says, give me the ball, big fella.
23: Give it to me.
2: Sporting the hat this afternoon. McInerney and Vardy, they go at it again. Goes through the hands of Grundy, gets it again though on the second bite of the cherry, but kicks it straight out of bounds on the full. And the resultant free kick will go to Mac Peterson. What a year, Hilly, the Mac truck has had, mate. Skipper in 2026.
3: Yeah, he's taken that extra responsibility really well, hasn't he, Peterson? And his numbers each and every week have been enormous. His interleague game, he had, I think it was about 15 or 16 intercept possessions and was enormous. So Peterson will go down the line short. Oh, jumping in front there was Grundy. Couldn't quite take the mark. Ball along the boundary line. Seeing it over the line there was Morrison. And we'll have a boundary throw-in. So 5 minutes gone on the league contracting time clock. It's the Saints leading 1-6. Boundary throw-in nice and high. Vardy, McInerney. Vardy front position. How's it? Tackle running. Jenkinson. Class. Sells the candy. Lost his footing. Handball comes out to Jelly. Inside 50. Guess who's on the end of it? McKinnon. Big Chaz.
2: Jeez, that was good play.
3: And he'll have a shot tight on the boundary. I'll tell you what, this will take one of his absolute best. He puts the ball on the ground, mouth guard in the socks, and he'll kick from 35, 40 metres out off the bag of 11 goals last week. Improves the angle, comes in. It's a worm burner, and it is a minor score for the Eagles. So league contracting time clock says 6 minutes. National tile scoreboard says 1-6. The Saints, the Eagles, one behind.
2: How was that ruck work from Vardy? I know it might have been a bit arsey in the end. We were ending up, but gee, it was like a double fister, and Jenkinson was on the end of it. It was quite spectacular to watch. He is a maestro. Oh, here go the Koroit Saints. Quick bit of play here through Jet Graylin. Now it's a foot race. Guess who's on the end of it? Byrne runs in a goal, kicks the Saints second. And that was coast to coast football from Koroit. brilliant to watch. Bill Pagans panic and they get their second. They go to two straight 12 Eagles, one behind, 1 point. Scotty Carter, all thanks to SC Concrete. Jeez, that was good to watch.
0: Jeez, they're a well-organised side, aren't they? The way they made space there and got the footy over the back and just looked to take the game on the whole time. Quick question to you boys up there. Are these Croy guys, are they the quickest side in the league across the deck?
23: They're very quick. And once that ball got goal side of Byrne, you've been a backman, Scotty. You don't want to like chasing there. And you know what he did, though? You know what he did? He's your class. We know that. But he actually took, without panicking, took the extra two or three steps just to make sure he kicked it rather than, you know, a lot of blokes would have hurried with it. But he, great player.
3: Inside 50 was a kick for the Eagles. Everill first to it. Oh, nice little bit of work there to Benny Miller. Goes along the wind. Diving at it there was Moss McInerney. And it's a Peter Bolsh Bridgestone Mark of the Day contender. So McInerney.
2: This kid's really improved. He's a good player.
3: Each and every week. And he's had some weeks where he's kicked some good little hauls of goal too. He'll work it back to Miller, who has to slide and recover. He'll jump it back on the left boot. Kicks into a bit of space. Just went through the hands of Armistead. Comes out Jackson Grundy. Was going to go to the handball and he goes a little bit further along. And he does successfully. Further down the ground, McKinnon out in front. Takes another mark. But he's about 60 from home. Lockie Wines.
23: He's lively, isn't he?
0: He's in good nick, boys.
23: Yeah.
3: What he said, 18 marks last week. He'll go the short kick over the top. That's good. And he finds a teammate inside that forward 50. So deep in the pocket.
23: She bright, that sunshine.
3: It is. It's hard to pick up who's got the long sleever there. The works it back. And Noski in unfamiliar territory is going to have a set shot at goal. Well, last year's centre-half back in the team of the year.
2: It's hard to see them with the glare of that coming off the windscreen.
0: Very tough, boys.
3: So Noski for the first goal for the Eagles for this afternoon.
23: He'll spoke over there too.
3: He'll kick from every bit of 45 metres out. The kick into the TJ electrical end. Comes in, launches at it. Distance won't be a problem. And Noski has kicked a beautiful Lucas Brothers snag of the day. The defender turned goal kicker. And he gives the Eagle their first. Correct. Two straight 12.
23: I've got to say, he went back confidently. I thought, he's a long way out here, but he just put the ball in the mitt, walked back and said, no, I'm kicking this.
2: Become a very important and a good footballer for the North Warrnambool Eagles over the last couple of seasons, that is for sure. Shout out to Nick Creese too, boys. He is tuning in from Japan. He lives over in Japan, Creese. He has for a long time.
23: Does he?
2: He's the brother of the great Scuttler, Creese.
23: Scuttler would have been interested in the windscreens over there. He's a window man.
2: I think they've got, they're locked in at the moment because they've got a tsunami. They've got a big typhoon over at the moment. Yeah,
23: Japan. You're over world news. We talk media, we're talking to you.
2: Well, he told me that last night. He said, I'll be tuning in on Hamburg League Live this afternoon.
23: Could you? Are you at all in the running for the Channel 9 position?
2: Carl Stefano.
23: Could you be? Imagine you and Tildy.
2: Imagine me interviewing the Prime Minister, mate. Freaking, he'd be looking going, what the hell? Hey, good play there by Grayland. Intercepted though by Jelly. Left foot kick goes forward. Oh, good mark by Bolsh. That time in front of McKinnon. That is going to be the jewel of the afternoon. Tommy Bolsh.
23: Another bloke
2: and
23: in
2: Charlie ball. McKinnon. Beautiful kick too to McCutcheon, who got some space in front of him. But he's ran across the boundary line, eyes.
23: Jeez, I did notice that he was right close to the line. But anyway, good call. The umpire was a lot closer than me.
2: He was right there. He was right on the spot. Scotty Carter, you saw it downstairs. Probably a good call. Good decision.
0: I think so, boys. A bit hard to tell. With his son. It's going to be a ball in. Hey, Hilly, did you say that Charlie McKinnon took 18 marks last week?
2: Yes, he did. He did, big fella.
0: That's unheard of for a key forward to be able to take 18 marks playing full forward.
2: Oh, kicked all inside 50, too, to be honest. It might have been one or two outside.
23: What was the most marks for you, Matt?
2: I wouldn't know, mate. I didn't stand any of my thing.
23: You'd have had that.
2: Been horrific.
23: You'd have had that.
2: Free kick's been plucked out here. And it's going to go to young Charlie Jelly. He's a really good young kid.
23: Exciting.
0: He's had a few touches early, boys.
2: He has, 17 years of age. Gets the ball back. He's got players short. Oh, chooses to play on. Nearly kick was smothered that time. Coming out there was Mooney. And happy to see the ball go across the boundary line.
23: They've been a bit stop and start, haven't they, North? They haven't sort of really been able to get the run going.
2: A good side. They'll settle. Don't worry about that.
23: Yeah, two
2: straight, 12, Corroy, 1-1-7, the North Warrnambool Eagles. Uncontested there in the end, McInerney. and the ball just trickles across the boundary line off the boot of Nagorka for the Koroit Saints. Good crowd out here for this Hammond League live match of the day, 1v3. And I reckon, boys, a bit of a tag on two. Cooper Wrench is running with Jackson Grundy. Tildy, just keep an eye on that one.
0: Okay, mate. I think young Lloyd's about to come on for his first run here, boys. Number 68, I think he might be here in front of me right now.
2: Good young kid too, mate. Good fam, good footballing family. Handball comes out. Centre of the ground now. Coming through was Lukey Wines. Nowhere to go. And umpire Corey Marnie says, let's have a ball up, boys. So, great start. Sun is shining here, Victoria Park, Koroit, Greggy.
23: It is. Beautiful day at Koroit. That is for sure.
2: Big fist. Coming through was McCutcheon. Lockie Wines is there. There's Adam Wines. Flicks it back. Morrison. Back to Desi. Could have been taken without it. Umpire says no, and we'll have a ball up. So, yeah, definitely Wrench. You watch him, he goes straight to Grundy at all these stoppages. Yeah. So, it's going to be important. So, Lockie Wines wins that one down. That's Callum Grundy. And going absolutely nowhere. So, we will have another ball up. So, Wines and Morrison. Grabs it out. They're looking for ball. They're going to get it too. Free kick will go. And it'll go to young Morrison. Is it at the bottom of the
0: Grayland,
2: pack?
0: I think,
2: it's
0: Stewie.
2: Actually Jetty Grayland. It could have gone to either one of them. They've plucked it to the little fella. Good young kid. Fitness machine. Wants to run and carry it. And does. Kicks to the hot spot. Tackle, fly, Bird comes from the side. Noski's there, gets the handball out. Dispossessed, holding the ball, good tackle.
23: We're tackling well, aren't they, Koroit?
2: Gun Ma, Moss McInerney. The flanker who's going to go back and have a shot. 40 metres out directly in front of us.
4: Yep.
23: But it was a terrific tackle. Just they are tackling beautifully, Koroit. They've come here to play, that is for sure.
2: Their forward pressure has been enormous. So Moss McInerney. Come in looking to kick the Saints early afternoon. Good young kid. Comes in. Kicks on its way. I don't think it's got the leg. Really a mark in the goal square. It's still in play. Falcon. It is still in play.
0: That was the first game, my boys.
2: Noski gathers. Downfield, is there a free kick coming back?
0: I think it might be a point, Stewie.
2: It went across the boundary line. And not the boundary line, the point post. And we will have a point scored. Their first blemish of the afternoon, Hilly.
3: Yeah, 14 minutes gone. League contracting time clock. And the Saints are looking excellent here at Victoria Park. So the kick-in will come in. Broadcast side, Joey Higgins, Everill, they all fly. It goes out the back with pace is Jairon Neave. Now he can just settle things up with a nice kick, and he does. He finds Morrison, who kicked the first goal of the afternoon here at Victoria Park. So Morrison, up from the under-18s, goes long inside, forward 50. They're going to jump high. Oh, what a great set of hands from McInerney again, causing some issues down there with his judging of the ball.
23: Good player, mate.
3: And McInerney will go back and try and kick his first, and he'll get another chance, Eyes.
23: Yeah, no, he's, I tell you what, he's going to be very, very handy. He's, he'll beef up a bit from what he is now, for sure, but he's got a great pair of hands.
3: So McInerney donning the number 77 at Koroit this season. Will kick from 35 on a 45-degree angle and just keeps it straight, can't work it around enough, and a minor score. So they go to 2-3-15, the Saints. That's on the national title scoreboard. 1-1-7 North Warrnambool. 15 minutes gone first term. Let's go to Tildy, all thanks to SC Concrete.
0: Yeah, pretty clear by the way they've attacked the opening game, opening 15 minutes here. They've come out with some real intent, Koroit. And, you know, they might have even had a bit of a feeling that, you know, the North Warrnambool Eagles might be suffering a bit of a letdown at it, you know, after that big build-up last week.
23: So, yeah, perhaps they might be just off it, just a fraction north.
0: Yeah, well, the thing about what Croyd have done was is they got themselves in the game.
23: Yeah, correct.
2: They've started this contest well. Good mark going back there was Adam Wines for the North Football League. He's got players everywhere. One of those is Charlie Jelly. Kick just misses the target. He's got a running Grundy that goes with him.
23: Ooh.
2: Over the top, Everill diving mark. It was paid. Well, he had enough of it.
0: Half volley, Stewie.
2: Half volley for the man downstairs. All thanks to SC Concrete. So Everill, he's going to go back now to Keese. That's Bailey. The tractor. He squares one up to Adam Wines. Wines now has got a teammate there in Mitch Johnson, who's had a bit of an early. He gets it to Noski, who has a bounce. Far out of sight, long kick of the football. Matty Wine's the target. Couple of bites of the cherry. Good matchup, that one, him and Miller. Coming through there was Luke Wines. Handball misses the target. And just stepping across the boundary line for the Croyde Saints. And we will have a boundary throw-in. So we've ticked over 17 minutes here. It's the Saints 2-2-14, North Warrnambool Eagles 1-1-7. That's on the national tile scoreboard.
3: Yeah, certainly is, Matt. We'll look at the Macco around the grounds very soon. Keith with the ball inside, forward 50. The double team working back is Bolsch. So sure overhead. And a nice mark. Kicks to his partner in Grime and their partner in crime in Peterson. They'll get it running out near the Saints. Here they've got some good handwork going on here. Noonan. He'll go further down the field. Look for the first gamer in Lloyd. Back to Noonan. Gets to a running teammate in Wrench. Goes further down the ground. Over the head of Block. Nearly a great gather there by Byrne. They ask the question, the faithful from Croyde. Under pressure there was Johnson. Noonan back into it once again. Byrne the little handball over the shoulder. Coming through there was Jolly. Pushing the back for a kick. And it's going to go back to Charlie Jolly for the North Warrnambool Eagles.
2: High pressure game, man. Looking for advantage, Adam Wise. He's not going to get it. You have to bring that one back, big fella. And free kick will go to young Jolly, who's had a fair bit of it to start this contest.
23: Had a heap of it.
2: Really evenly poised game. This, it's going to be a beauty for mine. Kick goes down. Cutting that one off was Nagorka. That's Kalemi. He plays on. Loves to run and carry the football. Kick goes in, but reading it better there was Bailey Keyes for the North Warrnambool Eagles. And gee whiz, the Roosters have started well against the Blues. 4-1-25, Warrnambool 1-2-8. All thanks to Matt Kohai. The Cobham Bombers, Port Ferry. Bombers 2-1-13, Port Ferry 3-1-19. All thanks to Matt Kohai. So far out of sight, Everill contest. He's really developed into a good footballer. Intercepted though by Desi. Over the top they go. Handball to Neve. Neve goes back. Further afield. Kick goes forward from Jack Block. Good to see him back, but not his best kick. And going back with the flight there was Adam Wines. Nice uncontested mark.
3: Yeah, he goes across the face of the 50 to Noski, who will bring it out to the broadcast side to find Bailey Keyes. I was always interested to see how Keyes was going to pull up after that big bump last week.
2: I was telling the boys on the way out, Hilly. Oh. That was a huge hit, wasn't it?
3: And he just wore it. He wore it so well.
23: He's tough out.
3: He's a warrior. Ball on the boundary line, fighting for it there with Johnson and McGirt. And ball goes over the boundary line. We'll have a boundary throw-in. So it was a little bit of a wrestle down there to try and get first dibs on the ball. And the ball goes over the boundary line. So in the rucks, Lockie Wines will jump up against Morrison. So a couple of youngsters. Morrison with a big fly, little fingertipper there. Blocked nearly, read it quite well, but he gets it in the end. Jack Black, and he goes on the left foot to centre half forward. Out in front there was Adam Wines. Loose footy. He's gang tackled there at the top of the 50-metre line. And we'll have a stoppage about 48 metres out from the Saints' goal. So they lead 2-2-14. The Eagles 1-1-7. Almost 20 minutes ticked over in this first term. And McInerney will jump in the ruck. Now it's Nagorka up against Lockie Wines. Ball comes out. Jackson Grundy, high kick inside the centre square. Flying up there was Everill. Going at it again was the Saints. That was Clem Nagorka. He's wrapped up, not going anywhere. And a stoppage will occur right smack bam in the middle here at Victoria Park.
2: Big smoking ceremony over the back there.
23: I don't know what's going on. A lot of
2: Stevie
23: smoke.
2: Stevie Quinlan's calling you have a big barbie out the back.
23: That was a throw.
2: That was a throw. Free kick will go to the North Warrnambool Eagles. So no Chopper Lewis for the Eagles, no Sam Dobson for Croyde. It's Keyes Tommy with the resultant free kick, smack bang in the centre of Victoria Park. Croyde told to play on now. His kick was partially smothered. Lands in the hands of Matty Wines, taken heavily. So Miller's got the job on Wines. That'll be a big contest. Tommy Bolsch and Charlie McKinnon. It's been an exciting one too. McInerney uncontested in the ruck. Gets the handball back. Desi, O'Keefe, little chip kick out to Neve Gyron. Vardy just makes his way back onto the ground. Gets it on quickly to Block. Block over the top now to McCutcheon. Steps through traffic. Kicks to the hot spot. Great play there by Scoble over the top of Connor Byrne. Running through to Gorka. Shot on goal. Beautiful! Lucas Brothers, snag of the day contender. And Clemmie Na Gorka goes bang from 45. And that was sensational. And that's Kuroit's third of the afternoon, Ice. And they go on the national title scoreboard, 3-2-20, Eagles 1-1-7. We've ticked over 21 and a half minutes.
23: Yeah, it's just an even performance, isn't it, across the board here from Kuroit. We alluded to it earlier, maybe just north of just that fraction off today at the moment. They'll hit back, have no doubt about that. But Kuroit just maybe come to play, you know, just a fraction more switched on than North at the minute.
3: They've just linked up well, haven't they, the Saints?
23: And by hand.
3: Ford Hamble's been terrific. Free kicks getting out of the Eagles. Jackson Grundy had a standout season today. He's been absolutely sensational for the Eagles. Noski just running off his opponent. Inside 50. Vardy jumps. Vardy, yes.
2: Big grab.
3: That was a nice mark there. A Lucas Brothers snag. Oh, sorry. A Peter Box Britso mark of the day. He might kick a Lucas Brothers snag of the day if he's got enough in the leg here, Vards. But that was set up beautifully for big Nathan Vardy to take a beautiful mark. And he'll take one of his best from 50. Probably hasn't kicked as many goals as what he has in the previous seasons, Nathan Vardy. But we know he's a big leg. Comes in, gives it absolutely everything. Yep, that's a Lucas Brothers snag of the day as well from the coach.
2: Fair goal.
23: That's an AFL kick of the football.
3: Oh, yes. And he's got the nice height and the acceleration off the boot.
23: That's a skipper's goal. Like, skipper's mark, skipper's goal, wasn't it? Like, once he stretched those big arms up, no one was able to get near that.
2: Scotty Carter, what a finish, all thanks to SC Concrete.
4: It was a quality finish from a big ruckman, wasn't it?
23: He wound up.
4: He did, but they needed that because they were right on top there at the moment, Kuroit. And, the captain coach has come on and slotted one from 50, boys.
23: And really, Kuroit's had a fair bit of control with this first quarter, but they're only a goal up, you know? It's that's the thing.
2: 7-point lead into the Saints. So Vardy back in the middle. Grundy comes through. Can he get it? Yes, he can. Under a fair bit of attention this afternoon. Scoble just overruns the football. Coming through. Oh, good pick up by Little. Riley Parsons goes back to Neve. Neve, little short kick. Bouncing football now for Jenkinson. Over the top to Anders. Anders left foot kick forward for the Eagles. Sitting underneath it was Harry Keyes. Takes a nice mark. Got players running everywhere. Keast goes in. Board. One of those is Sebastian Shields. Gets it to Grundy. That is Jackson. Kicks to McKinnon. Look at the strength on Charlie. And he slots his first of the afternoon. And that is the sign of a bloke that's in super dick. And all of a sudden, it's a one-point ball game.
23: In the blink of an eye.
2: In the blink of an eye, Ice. The Eagles go to 3-1-19, 3-2-20, the Saints. And gee whiz, Charlie McKinnon with strength, brute strength, against Tommy Walsh.
23: Yeah, and you know what? There's a lot of the game to go, but gee, I tell you what, he's going to take some containing today. And Walsh is a bloke who's in great form.
2: Great contest, isn't
23: it? Yeah, absolutely it is. But, he doesn't have to get it many times. He's going to hurt you a lot.
2: Scotty Carter, we saw it last week firsthand, and we spoke about this after the game with Charlie. He's been working really hard with the high-intensity Geelong Football Club weights coach, and it's paying dividends.
4: Yeah, it'd be interesting to see if Bolch still tries to take front position in that duel, boys. They've both had their moments throughout this first quarter. It's a great duel.
3: So the ball comes out, Wrench. He'll move it forward for the Saints. Half forward line it goes. McInerney to meet the football. On his tail there is Adam Wines. Wines now gathers and puts it hurriedly on the boot towards centre wing and just judging it nicely there with Matty Wines. Gets it to Jelly. Handballs into a little bit of trouble. Harris at the fall of the footy. Gets it back to Snooze Wines on the left boot. And intercept mark almost taken there by Alex Armistead. And he sees it over the boundary line. We'll have a boundary throw in. So 25 gone first two term. Sunshine is out. And the Saints are 3-2-20, leading the Eagles 3-1-19.
2: So boundary throw-in. What a great, entertaining first quarter of Hammond League Live footy. Vardy gets the front, big fist. Goes into the space once again. Shields runs on it. He's gang tackled. Holding the ball. Geez, that was red hot. But umpire ready to worry. Was a lot closer than I am. So Desi O'Keefe gets a result in free kick. He goes inboard to Mac Peterson. So the skipper now just steadying things. Goes out wide to Tommy Walsh. Walsh has got some space in front of him. Goes inboard. Graylin just drops what he possibly would have taken normally. Goes and gets it again, Walsh. Good butter up football. Great pick up there by Armistead. That was good to watch. Kicks forward. McInerney, he's a target. Wines gets a fist in there. That was Adam. Handball over the top. Good football. McCutcheon now running shot on goal. Bends back. No, not enough.
23: He probably had a little more time too, Matt. He probably should have just really straightened up there, but would have been a handy one for Corroy.
2: Good build-up. And the back six, which is the backbone of this Eagles outfit, all of a sudden just under a little bit of pressure, Scotty Carr.
23: They hurt North Warner when they get it goal side. Their blokes are running onto it so quickly, Corroy. That's where they're hurting North.
3: Nice mark taken there by Adam Wines. He's got Joey Higgins down on that outer side wing, who's got some space and time. Here's Luke Wines out in front. Good defensive work there by Miller. Ball comes loose. Wrapped up straight away. And he's going to get pinged for holding the ball, Luke Wines. Umpire Eddie Dwyer said you had an opportunity. And the free kick's going to go to the Saints. So we're nearing quarter time here at Victoria Park. The Saints lead by 2 points, 3-3-21 to 3-1-19. Mooney spears the pass. Didn't hit the target. By hand is Adam Wines. He's had a fair bit of it in this first term. Not a great handball there by Johnson. Soccer work there by Dez O'Keefe. He's got pace and his ground ball works great. Tackle was good. Held him up right in front of our Pure Stream AV filming. And we'll have a stoppage on True Centre Wing.
2: Logues does a great job. The Pure Stream AV boys. They are magnificent at it. You can watch us on streamer, live stream it, which Nick Kreese is doing all the way in Japan this afternoon, Ice.
23: Well, the tsunami's coming in? Or
2: no, it's a... Well, I shouldn't say that, I don't want to alarm anyone.
7: Typhoon.
2: Typhoon. It's a typhoon.
23: Which will cause a tsunami, Matt.
2: It's possibly. So... He is quick. Fanningham, there is none better. If there's an award at the Radio Awards for the fastest
23: for pace,
2: finger.
23: Yeah, fastest finger first.
2: Davey D will win it in all fronts. So boundary throwing, Vardy wins that one down. Wrapped up, strong tackle, ball flings out, Wines back to Grundy, round the corner. Did it go 15? Umpire said no, it's gone across the boundary line, and we will have a boundary throw-in. So, not long to play in this first term, Hamburg League live footy. It's the Corroy Saints leading this one by 2 points. Really entertaining first quarter of footy, 1v3. Vardy just grabs that one out of the ruck, bangs it on the boot. Coming through there was Nagorka. Peterson in there as well, and so was Grayland. And umpire ready to wire the clock of the course. Ball's one up again.
3: Certainly does. Keith, who's been busy in this last five. Ball comes out to McCutcheon. Here's Jack Block. Inside forward 50. Byrne drags it in. Yes. Oh, that was a classic one-hander. He got it on the second as he hit the deck. And Connor Byrne will look to kick his second goal of the afternoon. That was a Peter Bolts Bridgestone Player of the Day contender. And the margin's out to 2 points, so he can make it eight if he kicks truly.
23: Time must be nearly running out too. We've played 29 and a half minutes, Trent.
3: So Connor Byrne.
7: Great mark considering he's posed one-on-one to Scoble. He's strong, Scoble.
3: Oh, yeah. Byrne. He's had a super season in front of the big sticks. Into the top five of goal kicking. Comes in. Beautiful drop punt. And just what does not disappoint on the siren. A nice play to go into the quarter time break. And the Saints go to 4-3-27. North Warrnambool 3-1-19. And Byrne kicked his second goal of the quarter.
23: Probably just reward too. They deserve to be about that sort of margin in front, I think, over North Warrnambool. And, good start by the Corroy Footy Club.
2: Really good quarter of Hammond League live footy, that is for sure. We have got the game of the day. Make no mistake about it, 4-3-27, Corroy, Eagles 3-1-19. That is on the national tile scoreboard. Sun is shining. It is a beautiful day for this contest. I'm just interested, Adam Wines just out there, actually, just checking with umpire Eddie Dwyer now, just asking a couple of little questions, maybe, which the skipper can do. Good to see. So he's and Eddie's obviously obliged too, so that's good. They can have those open conversations, which I think is
23: interesting
2: really
23: to know
2: really
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2: 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Might have been the mark on that far out of sight, I reckon, whether it went across the boundary line or whether it was still in by the looks of it. Let's take a break on Hamburg League Live. 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
6: Another quarter of Hampden footy for Power Core. 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
7: Welcome back to Hampden League Live. Quarter time action, and what a great start to this contest. It has been 4-3-27. The Karoi Saints, Eagles 3-1-19. We're about to get second quarter underway. Scotty Carter downstairs. What was the messaging from the coaching?
8: Well, I missed the first message from Nathan Vardy, boys, because as soon as that quarter concluded, he brought them in. I reckon he gave them half a spray and maybe about not being switched on for this contest. And after that, he calmed down a bit and he spoke about the need to shut down their space. He's 100% right that, you know, Crawley trying to make space, use that handball game and look to run and gun at all opportunities. And his other message was that lower the odds inside the forward 50 because Charlie McKinnon's drawn two or three opponents at times, so there is other options there when you're going forward inside 50.
7: Beautifully summed up downstairs, Scotty Carter. First look at the quarter, about 25 minutes away. Greg,
9: yeah, still a little bit off, mate. 2:55. Here's the first leg of the quad, Matthew.
7: And Hilly, around the grounds, all thanks to Matt Cohire, big fella.
10: Yeah, close game at Cobden and Port Ferry. The Bombers trailing by a point at quarter time, 4-3 to 4-2. And the Roosters are currently leading by 8 points up at the Reid Oval, 3-3-21 Warrnambool, 4-5-29 South Warrnambool. Other games will start at 2:30 and 2:55 respectively.
7: And we'll have a couple of netball scores throughout the day as well. All thanks to Power Core powering up South West Victoria and powering up the Hampden Football Netball League.
10: Absolutely. We'll get some netball scores very soon, my friend.
7: Nathan Vardy wins this one down. So handball goes back to Wines. That's Luke. He's dispossessed, holding the football. So the free kick will go to the Saints. They'll get the first 4-0-4. McCutcheon, he's been everything for Karoi to start this contest. Goes in, looking for the forward. Beautiful kick. And on the end of it is the big man, Will Morrison. He's got a goal already. And Big Red is going to go back and have a shot 40 metres out on a slight angle. And I tell you what, I like the look of this kid. He's a likely type. We've seen him a couple of weeks ago, Hilly, and he is impressive.
10: Yeah, like his leading patterns and like his sure hands.
7: Big kid too. Comes in, kicks on its way. You'll tell by the reaction, he misses it just to the left. Goes through for a minor score. So the Saints go to 4-4-28, Northland Eagles 3-1-19. That's on the national tile scoreboard, all thanks to Teddy Bex.
10: Yes, the great Terry Bex, South Warrnambool superstar, absolute legend.
11: Superstar, Ted Wood.
10: Yeah, he was. He'll cop that. Superstar. Yeah, well, I guess probably more in the cricketing circles. Ball kick in. Here's Stevens, first to it for the Saints. He's wrapped up straight away. And a stoppage will occur.
7: It's slow to get up here too, Hilly. Who is it?
10: Yeah, I can't quite pick it up.
7: Might be Parsons, is it? Riley Parsons?
8: Stevens?
7: Nagorka. Nagorka, is it?
10: Or is it Block?
7: Now you might be wrong, too. It could be Stevens, actually.
8: Doing wonderful things in the media.
7: Tyler Stevens. Tilly, you're all over it, mate.
8: Yeah, doing wonderful things in the media. Yeah,
7: that's best boundary rider since Dipper.
8: Thanks, Possum. Thanks, Matthew.
10: So, McInerney, Lucky Wines, Lucky Wines with a tap down. Grundy tried to save it in, he didn't. And we'll have a haste stoppage. SC Concrete, boundary report there, Till. We'll go to you.
8: Yeah, just I think the first quarter, boys, it's pretty evident why these two sides are sitting 1-2 in the competition at the moment, boys. It was an exciting brand of football we witnessed in the first quarter.
10: Yeah, great football here at Victoria Park. Nagork with the handball out. Lockie Wines protected the space and got the footy. Got it over to Harry Keyes, who tries to look for Jackson Grundy, and he stands tall, Jackson Grundy, with a beautiful overhead mark.
7: Good mark, wasn't under pressure. Vardy's gone 42, boys.
10: Just to give him another target. So that standing star kick, Mooney's front position, big fly Everill, radiant almost best. There was Charlie Jelly, coming through was Tom Keyes, wrapping up Harry Noonan, and we'll have a stoppage just about a metre before the boundary line, right on true centre wing here at Victoria Park. It's 4-4-28, the Saints, North Warrnambool 3-1-19.
7: So McInerney goes up uncontested, that one with a straight down, but straight off the side of the boot there from Jack Block. And it goes out of bounds in the full, and resultant free kick will go to Mitch Johnson, who had a bit of it in the first quarter for the North Warrnambool Eagles. So Vardy definitely pushing forward here. They've pushed kind of Lockie Wines up into the ruck. So they're just trying to mix things up a little bit here, the Eagles, I reckon. And plenty of space in front of us here. Right in front of us, this free kick will go to Johnson. So he kicks down the line. Big pack of players. Nagorka's there. That's Clemmy. So's Keyes going absolutely nowhere. And we will have a ball up. So, umpire to wire. He'll have a big day on course tomorrow at the Bull. Thackeray Lafferty. Wines goes up uncontested now. Free kick's been plucked out. It's going to go to the Saints. I don't know what that's for. But Scotty Carter, you're down there. Was that...
8: No, I'm guessing, Stewie. I'm only guessing.
9: Yeah. I think it was his, actually.
8: Is it number one, is it? Clem Nagorka's taking the three kicks. Not sure what
7: for. Nominated
9: for the
8: ruck or something, maybe.
7: Not sure, mate. So anyway, free kick's going to go to Clem Nagorka for the Croydon Saints. So a bit of a lull start to this second quarter. He goes inboard to the Mack truck, Mack Peterson. Peterson's got Mooney out wide. Mooney can then overlap football to Armistead, who's got some space in front of him and can carry the football now. Has a bounce. High up and under. Far out of sight. Nice mark getting back there was Noski reading it better. He squares it up to Harry Keast. Keast now at true halfback position. Beautiful day for football. Goes back now to Noski. They're sitting up well behind the football here, the Saints. An intercept mark once again from that man, young Armistead.
10: Yeah, he's been a nice find, Armistead. Crossing over from the Roosters at the start of the season. Goes inboard, finds Curran O'Donnell, who's had some good form in the reserves and has deserved his opportunity in the seniors. So he's going to go short by foot again. And this time he goes to a teammate on that outer side wing. So 4-4-28 to 3-1-19, the 9-point ball game. Centre half forward, the destination with the kick. Here comes Byrne, the check side goes towards goal. Shepherding through there was Neve, but the goal umpire says it was touched off the boot and a minor score for the Saints.
7: Hey, just on young Byrne.

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2: Against McInerney, big fist Vardy straight down the throat of Higgins. Jeez, he's good. His tap work's amazing. Lockie Wines, ball just doesn't sit for him there. Goes and gets it again. No, that was good play to Harris. Puts Matty Wines under a little bit of pressure. Coming through was Armistead. He was dispossessed. Neve gets it on the boot, bangs it forward. But Noski, who's been the rock of Gibraltar back there, here goes Desi. Adam Wines just does really well. Gets a handball further afield to Johnson. Johnson, his kick out wide, sitting underneath it was Neve. Good, courageous play.
3: A lot of courage there.
2: Gyra Neve. And goes and gives a big man like he wants a bit of shove at the back, do he likes it.
4: Falling out of his weight division there, boys.
3: Yeah, no, wrong size, son.
2: So it'll be Vardy again, just beautiful. His tap work is amazing, Oz. Jeez, that was a good trap by Higgins to Wines. That's Snooze to Anders. Left foot kick now into space. McKinnon and Bolsh. What a contest that has been. Tyler Stevens gets back. So does Tommy Bolsh. Gathers. Handball over the top to a running player there. And that was Harry Noonan. Noonan goes inboard to the big man Miller. Miller gets the handball to Mac Peterson. Peterson now can carry, can go back to Noonan. Quick little kick, and he finds a target. Beautiful play. And it's the big man Morrison. So Morrison goes inboard. Misses the target. Burns dangerous over the back. He likes this situation. He's got to take on four.
3: We got it.
2: Gets a quick kick. It was smothered. McInerney's in there as well. And it stacks in the middle. They're looking for holding the pill, and it won't be coming. And we'll have a ball up. So 4-5-29 Koroid, North Warrnambool 3-1-19 National Tile Scoreboard. Shout out to Sue Churnside. They're listening and tuning in from Charleville.
5: Oh, beautiful.
3: Where
5: I like it.
2: Charleville.
3: Oh,
2: where's that?
4: Queensland, isn't it?
3: North Queensland.
5: Here's Byrne. Around the body he goes. But he hasn't worked it around enough, and a minor score. So 10 scoring shots to 4. They've had some good looks inside forward 50. The Saints 4.
3: Good game. Good
5: 6,
3: game.
5: 30, great game, boys. The 3-1-19. I'll tell you, I just love the contest eyes. It's been played in a good, fair way. Both sides going in hard at it, as you would expect for a first versus second contest.
3: Yep.
5: So the kick-in duties, just judging it better there was Adam Wines. He stood his ground and just waited for the ball to come into his hands. And he'll go long down the ground, looking for Charlie McKinnon. Some good body work there by Tommy Bolsh. Now it's a bit of a wrestle to try and get first possession and get it moving. Pushing the back, it's going to go to the Eagles. And Jenkinson, the recipient. So Jenkinson, he's had some sort of season playing in the midfield. Draws the handball to running Wines.
2: He's been good, Adam Wines.
5: Goes inside towards Charlie McKinnon, and he finds him. Takes his fourth mark.
3: This is a great contest.
5: He's going to go short by foot. Spears the pass, and Harry Keyes takes a nice mark. And he's within range, Harry. He's 40 metres out. Absolutely within range. He's going to play on. Goes closer to goal. Vardy the target. Vardy the chest mark. He got it on the right side.
3: Just the body work. He's one strong lad, isn't he? How would you go pushing him around, Matthew?
2: No chance.
4: What he's doing, boys, is he's playing in the ruck, but he's trying to push forward and expose his strength in the forward line. It's working. This line up for his second goal, boys.
3: I love his look, too. He's one sock up, one down. Yeah, our man.
4: Sue used to rock that ice.
3: Yeah.
5: So Vardy.
2: No shinnies, you blokes.
5: He'll kick from 25, comes in and splits the centre, kicks his second of the day.
3: He's done underestimate his game here today. Oh, like I know, Caroid have been terrific, but gee, in the ruck he has been exceptional.
2: He's a good shot on goal, Vards, too, isn't he? Like, he doesn't miss many.
3: Wobbly old kicks sometimes, but they go
5: it's
3: straight.
5: Effective.
2: For a ruckman, not known for their goal kicking, he's good at it. And his ruck work this afternoon, I love
3: sublime.
2: Watching it. It
3: sublime.
2: Is. It actually is amazing.
5: Last week was absolutely elite.
2: Yeah.
5: He was terrific last week. And I've said to a lot of people, they said, well, how good were the Eagles? And I said, it started with the centre work, and it was Vardy who set a lot of it up. He gave his midfielders that first
3: They can't
5: look.
3: Not get it the way he pushes it down.
5: That's right.
4: Won a medal in the grand final last year, I reckon, boys. One of the best on grounds.
2: You're right, Scotty. Quick kick forward, centre clearance this time for the Saints. Reading it well was Noski. Adam Wines has been an absolutely everything for mine. He's been a real mainstay across half-back for the North Warrnambool Eagles, and we're going to have a ball up. 30 metres out, Caroid goal. That one

0: really gets to that contest. I think they're going to call it back, are they? Because Byrne just off one step. Is that a goal?
1: No,
2: he missed.
0: Oh, he missed it. I couldn't see in the sun, but everyone kind of stopped and stood there. I think that's why I didn't
3: No one could see it, Matt.
0: No, no one could. Here goes that man again. Adam Wines gets it far out of sight. Keeps the target. Goes up. Big contest.
3: Ooh, that hurt.
0: That would have hurt too. And he's a little bit slow to get up, Harry Keast. He's had a magnificent 2026. Had a good 2025 as well. So Stevie Quinlan, he's smoking the barbecue out
3: what
0: the back.
3: What is he?
0: There.
3: What's he got? Smoked ham or something going on?
2: Got a smoker going, boys.
0: He's got some of that Quinlan's meat. Tommy Bolsh, McKinnon, Bolsh does well. Handball to space, wrench, grabs it for the Saints. That was, wasn't it? McCutcheon to Parsons, back to McCutcheon. He's got a running Nagorka. Nagorka from 55, open goal square, bouncing football, missed everything. The ball go out of bounds. 4-7-31, the Saints, 4-1-25, North Warrnambool. National title scoreboard, 12 minutes gone. 11 scoring shots to 5, Hilly.
4: Yeah, it's been big, hasn't it? Hey, quickly around the grounds, all thanks to Matt Gohire. Cobden leading Port Fairy 39-27. Warrnambool 28, South Warrnambool 30. And the Tigers, Portland 24, leading Terang Mortlake 15. With the other game, Camperdown and Hamilton starting in about 10 minutes' time. Ranch kicks, ricochets and goes into the hands of Keast. High up and under kick. Watch Everill fly. Had a good jump at it, just couldn't bring it down in the end. Keast wrapped up straight away. And the ball goes over the boundary line. We'll have a boundary throw in. So 6 points the ball game here, 4-1-4-7. Only one goal kicked in this second term. That was only moments ago from Nathan Vardy. And the ball's on the 50-metre line for the Saints. Big jump from Morrison, gathered quickly by the Eagles. Jenkinson did well, put under a lot of pressure with a kick, punched forward by the Eagles. They get a little bit of territory, but not much, and the ball's going to be another boundary throw. And let's go to you, Tildy, all thanks to SC Concrete.
2: Yeah, a bit of an interesting phase of the game, boys. I think Croy probably need a little bit more reward for their work. What have we got? 11 scoring shots to 5, boys, and they're only, what are they, goal in front. So they probably just need to hit the scoreboard in this period.
0: Yeah, absolutely, because you know the Eagles, they're never going to go away. They are going to be in this contest.
3: I tell you what, it's not going to get any easier. We're looking into that sun today, Matthew. I think it's going to hang around all day too.
0: Morrison and Wines. Oh, Wines had his head ripped off there. That was Lockie. And result free kick. We'll go to Lockie Wines, the youngster. Kicks out further afield. And I think the mark, and they're into him downstairs. Well, I think the mark all out of bounds in the full. Mooney's got the result free kick anyway for the Croydon Saints. So the Moon Man, Joe's birthday too last week. Happy birthday to him. Goes inboard to Wrench. Wrench, good kick to Desi O'Keefe. He's got running Neve. Geez, they can move the ball really quickly when they do it. Byrne could have been held up. Pye says no play on. McCutcheon running onto the football. He gathers in the pocket. Shimmies one way. Handball goes inboard. Good football. Bouncing ball. Parsons gets it on. Quick kick off the ground from Neve. And that was a goal from absolutely nothing, but a great build-up.
3: They
0: and
3: scrambled
0: good play,
3: it.
0: Greg Kelson, by the Croydon youngsters once again.
3: Yeah, started off by Wrench. Beautiful pass into the middle of the ground. And, they are. They rely heavily on their kicking skills, and they're very, very good at it, Croydon.
0: They can put pace on the ball really quickly. Yep. Croydon 5-7-37, Eagles 4-1-25. Tony Carter for SC Concrete. That's what's impressed me today, their pace on the ball.
2: Yeah, they've obviously come out with a plan, Stewie, to play for speed, haven't they? You can see that all over the ground. But Oz was right, they just scrambled that goal. McCutcheon, I think it was, 44?
4: Yep.
2: Yeah, done a great job to keep that footy alive, hemmed in against the boundary line.
4: Their forward handball has been elite this afternoon thus far. They've worked it well. Wines in the ruck now up against Morrison. Big jump from Morrison. No one got a clear tap down. Coming through is Jenkinson. Nagorka just broke through the tackle and got it to Des O'Keefe, who spears it towards half forward. Looking for McInerney. Coming out to meet it there was Scoble. Lost his footing, but kept the ball alive. Nice bit of work there by Noski. Sidesteps, dispossessed. That's holding the ball. Free kick to the Saints.
2: See, they tackle well for a young side.
4: Plenty of vigour. So Wrench gets it to Jack Raylan. He'll get some meterage on the ball. Dangerous kick. Plenty of players around the contest. They have to be quick, the Eagles. Morrison sets himself underneath. May have nearly got a free kick there. Here comes O'Donnell. Gets it to McCutcheon. Has a shot at goal. Here comes McInerney. Went through his fingers. And a minor score for the Saints. 5-8-38 Koroit. 4-1-25 the Eagles. 16 minutes gone. I'll tell you what, every time they look forward to eyes, they just look dangerous.
3: Well, 5-8. I mean, they could have really hurt them on the scoreboard. Quite a few opportunities missed too, Trent.
1: So, ball on the far out of side now. Got some good purchase on that one too, the Eagles' defence. And umpire Corey Marnie says, let's have a ball up. So, this is a real Chinese arm wrestle.
3: Chinese? Got away from the Indians.
4: And the Mexicans.
3: That's Japan, that one.
1: There goes Grayler, gets a kick forward. He's out of Weisters. He has been magnificent.
3: Chinese armor. Indian whispers.
1: What are they called? It's a Chinese burn, isn't it?
3: Yeah.
1: The old Chinese burn. That's what I was thinking of.
3: It's an Indian arm wrestle.
1: That's it. So bouncing ball in front of Jelly. You haven't seen him as much in this quarter as we did in the first. Kick just misses the target, so Mac Peterson takes a nice mark.
3: He's been in a lot too, Mac.
1: He has, mate. In board to Wrench. Oh, he's in trouble. He dropped what he probably should have taken. Lockie Wines gathers. It was smothered. Good play. Noonan. Parsons in there too. Lockie Wines gets a handball to Jenkinson, to Everill. Zanotti steps through traffic. Look at Wrench. She's like a raging bull. To Desi. Gets it to Graylin. Graylin now locks the run and carry. Beautiful long kick of the football. Burn. How will the umpire see this? It is a hole and it's going to go to Connor. He just positions himself and he makes himself dangerous. And when he gets a one-on-one, he's so hard to match up on. And Byrne will go back and have a shot 20 metres out on a tightish angle. He's going to run around the body here. He's got some party tricks. He likes catching the big fish. Snaps around the body.
3: That's happy to go.
1: And he split the point post.
3: Splits the point post.
1: So that's gone through for minor score. So 5-9-39 Koroit, North Warrnambool 4-1-25. 18.5 minutes gone. National tile scoreboard. League contracting time clock.
4: 1-6 this quarter, Ice.
1: Cool.
4: So they've had some opportunities to the Eagles. They've only kicked the one goal. So the ball just waiting to get back into the hands of the Eagles. And that sun, that has picked up. Good for the grounds, though, to dry them out, because, gee, we've had some wet, soggy grounds over the last couple of weeks. Nice bit of work on the half volley Johnson, but didn't quite get it in the end. Coming through there are the Saints. Geez, their contest work and their appetite for the contest, Tildy, has been terrific, the Saints.
2: Yeah, it has. First rate, their pressure has been really good. Their tackling, as you said, Hilly's been great. But what's really concerning the Eagles is their leg speed, boys. They get that footy, flick it through their hands, get in some space there, really hard to stop.
3: I guess it's the type of game where you've got to be able to sustain it too, though, don't you, Scotty?
2: Like, you do.
3: You know, I mean, they'll get tired, and of course, North strength might come into it then, but they probably deserve to be further in front for sure.
2: Oh, I agree. Feels like they probably should be the 25 points up, boys,
3: yeah.
2: Doesn't it?
3: Yeah, it does.
1: A little Desi O'Keefe. I really might have caught one of the Jets crackers there, boys.
2: But I think Stewie was right. He said the Eagles won't go away. They'll be there at the end. I'm sure they will be around the mark somewhere.
4: They grit it out. Here's Nagorka. Reads it really well off the contest. Here's Dez. Short kick inside. 50. Nice bit of work there by Scoble. Feasting on it there was Connor Byrne. Tries to feed it out. Just keeps the ball alive at every opportunity. O'Keefe looks to square it up on the left boot, jumping high at it. No one could bring it down, did they not? No, they didn't. Still alive. Inside the goal square for the Saints. A big kick out of midair there from Moss McInerney, and it was deflected off the hand of the Eagles, and another point, 5-10-40.
3: Why is it that the game's being played solely in that area of the ground where we're looking straight at the sun?
1: We're looking straight at the glare off the windscreens and that. Like, it's really hard to pick up who's who, but you boys were doing a good job. Nice kick that time to Mitchy Johnson. The left arm quick for the Aussies.
2: Like it, Chewy.
1: So Anders squares one up. I'll tell you what, kick had to be good. He put Keith down a bit of pressure. It was a 2-on-1 though. Noski gets over to help out.
3: Well, he hasn't got it yet.
1: No, they're under a little bit of pressure here. Jack blocks there as well. And that was good play. Young Lloyd in game number one. Austin
3: Austin Lloyd. Aussie Lloyd.
0: Aussie Lloyd. So the two ruckmen just waiting to get over the contest. This time it's Grundy going up against McInerney. Wins this one down, McInerney. Grundy goes again. Punching it forward there. Good handball by McCutcher to O'Keefe. Parsons. Snap around the body. Goes through for a minor score. Another point. So
3: another kickable one too.
0: 5-11-41. Saints. North Honourable 4-1-25. National title scoreboard 21 and a half minutes gone.
4: Yeah, 1-8 this quarter, Tilty, on the national title scoreboard for the Saints.
2: They're dominating general play, haven't they, boys? I mean, the Bulls lived up in their attacking end for probably the last 5, 6, 7 minutes, boys.
4: So here's Adam Wines, a nice kick, and he finds a teammate. They look to move it forward. McKinnon presents. Ball comes and just bounces awkwardly for Joey Higgins. Feeds it out, looking for the snooze, man.
2: It just seemed a little bit off with some fumbles under pressure today, boys.
0: Pressure's been enormous for the Saints. I'd love to know, boys, inside 50s, because I reckon the Saints have dominated.
3: Oh, absolutely.
4: I couldn't agree more. 1-8 in this second term tells a lot of the tale as well. So McInerney got a hand to it. Keese read it and quickly got the boot on the ball. Big fly by Peterson. It's a ripper. Peter Bolsh Bridgestone, player of the day contender. Now they've got a few out. If he's able to locate them and see them early. So Peterson just happy to hold things up. And he's going to go towards the outer side wing. McInerney the target. That was Moss. Couldn't bring down the mark. He's presented nicely, Moss. He's a likely type. And we'll have a stoppage on that outer side wing. So 22 and a half gone. Cruyff 5-11-41 to the Eagles 4-1-25. Vardy back in the ruck. The handball comes out. They look to clear the stoppage area. The Saints. Good punch away in the end there by Noski. But again, those little linen underplays for the Saints are causing some headaches. And they did well to pick it up on the left boot. Inside forward 50. Slipping there was Byrne. Approaching it there was the Eagles through Scoble. Go centre corridor, but out in front was Ben Miller. And they've just got all the answers at the moment defensively, the Saints. Good kick there. Sorry, good smother, I should say, there by Wines. Opens an opportunity up here for Xavier Harris. Inside 50. It's McKinnon up against Tommy Bolsh. McKinnon wins the race. Looks to go to the boundary. Oh, Tommy Bolsh, magnificent. Free kick. And that's a Peter Bolsh player of the day contender. He persevered. And he got the job done. And the free kick will go to the Saints.
0: Wow. And great play by Tommy Bolsh. We were watching the first leg of the quarter, to be honest. Hilly, and I think we're out of the quarter. Well, to be honest, aren't we?
3: This is Australia at this point in time.
0: Oh, Foxy at $21.
3: He just jumped, ran, and kept going.
0: Yeah, Alexander Ray. Him and Chuck had the winner at Ballarat.
3: But you've got to be, it's amazing. Like last time at Caulfield, they were the outside fence. Now today, they're right down right near the fence. So, too good.
0: Goal here too. And a bit going on off. I think it was Bailey Jenkinson who kicked the goal for the Eagles from nowhere. And, the pressure valve has just lifted in this contest all of a sudden on the cusp of half-time. Scotty Carter, the intensity's up from both sides here at the Eagles. They get a 5-1-31, 10-point ball game. Saints 5-11-41.
2: Yeah, quality game of footy, Stewie, but costly turnover there. Just, it might have been a kick-in from a point or a kick-in from out in the full and just missed the target. And you know, the thing about it is when you keep a quality side like North Hornell in the game, eventually it could come back and hurt you, boys.
4: Hey, quickly around the grounds, all thanks to Matco Hire. Cobden leading 41-33 over Port Ferry. Warrnambool 34, trailing South 43. And the Tigers 38, leading Tarang Mortlake 15. And that's the other senior games for round 11 thus far.
2: Portland Tigers, Hilly, they seem to be back on track.
4: Yeah, they're starting a bit of momentum. Tilt, they've got a few more player personnel back and, yeah, looking damaging.
0: Oh, he's played that as a throw there. That was like a throw. I don't know. It's like just a double fister. Anyway, free kick goes to the Saints. Quick kick comes there. He's got Corey May. McGorka takes a nice mark. He had to kind of fend off Marty there just to get to the front position. So Clemmy goes out further afield. Good mark. Oh, wasn't paid. Miller's there. He can't gather. Does now. Left foot kick goes forward. He misses the target too. And getting back, taking a nice mark. There was Anders for the North Hornable Eagles. He's got Grundy out in front of us here in the commentary box. Sees him now. Grundy will have a sit here. He doesn't need it. And a running jelly
1: goes inboard to Matty Wines. Kick was good. Now there's plays far out of sight that are out here for the Eagles. Beautiful kick to Keese. Keese has got plays out wide too. Comes broadcast side and misses the target. And they're out on that far out of side. And they kind of look at each other over there and go, oh, I just need to look to the left because there was a different scoring opportunity miss there for the North Fondalese. They lead this one by 10 points. The Saints not long to go here on the cusp of half-time. Jack Block weaves through a bit of traffic. Handball goes forward. Wrenches there. Morrison gets it to Grayland. Misses the target. Wines comes through. That's Matty. Wrench goes and gets it again. His kick. It does hit the target out wide, which was McCutcheon. McCutcheon's got Stevens running for him. Handball misses, but it bounces up for him. Now they got the overlap football. Bounces for I thought it was Armistead, but it's not. It might have been Noonan. Grayland gets it. Inboard to Levi Nagorka. Goes further afield to McCutcheon. Looking for McInerney. And a good fist to the end. And the ball goes out of bounds. And that glary pocket is so difficult to see this afternoon, isn't it, Hilly?
4: Need the binoculars. I need Poss's binoculars just to...
1: They'll be back in a couple of weeks.
4: Yeah. So about 25 around from the Saints' goal. They've kicked one goal away, so the Eagles have kicked two straight in this second term.
1: 1-8.
4: Vardy, the punch down. Coming through with the Saints, just those smaller players around the contest are just causing havoc. And no one's going anywhere on this occasion, and we'll go with secondary throw up about 30 out from the Saints goal. 27 and a half minutes gone in this second term, brought to you by Powercore. The big jump from Morrison. Here goes Morrison with the follow up. The handball comes out from the Eagles. And again, lots of players around the contest, and it's just not going anywhere. Really precious stuff over there in that forward 50.
1: How long to play, do you reckon, Hilly?
4: Oh, about a minute and a half.
1: Yeah.
4: There hasn't been a lot of goals, and there has been a couple of stoppages. So Vardy and Morrison once again. Wines has been terrific, and that was Adam. Comes out. Harris traps it nicely. Can they get a late one? He takes a bounce. And he'll go the handball over the top, and he finds Jelly. Jelly's got no one to really kick to. Everill's putting on the burners. Will it bounce awkwardly? It does. He jumps on it, tries to save it. Comes out to Harris. Armistead did well. He tried to control it. Jenkinson goes around the body, high up and under kick. Jelly jumps. Peterson does as well. That one brings down the mark. And they're all wrapped up inside that forward 50 for the North Warrnambool Eagles. 28, 29 minutes gone in this second term.
1: God, that was exciting football too, wasn't it? They moved the ball quick then, the Eagles.
5: Yeah, too right.
1: So Lockie winds up against McInerney, wins this one down. McInerney to Block. Handball comes out. It's going to bounce to Jenkinson. He'll go back to Keast. Keast will kick to the hot spot. It's all the Saints getting back there, and Mac Peterson takes a nice mark.
3: He's been solid too.
1: Been great, mate. The skipper last line of defence. They're going to hunker down here, you'd reckon. They just don't want to give up another goal here on the cusp of half-time. So Peterson just kicks down the line. Jag McInerney flies, and the ball goes across the boundary line. So 10-point lead here to the Saints over the North Fondable Eagles.
3: Got to be nearly out of time, don't we?
1: Wouldn't be long to play this first half of Hampden League Live Match of the Day football. Not the best throw-in. It's going to be recalled. And he'll go back and he'll give it another crank. The young fella doing a great job, the umps. So big throw in here. Vardy will just work to the front as he does so well. Good play by McInerney that time over the back. Oh, big hit, McCutcheon and Grundy. Gee whiz, that was physical, bouncing football. Bailey Keast gets the handball. Jenkinson's in there. Wines, that's Adam back to Keast. Just sense the pressure's gone up. Good mark, Armistead.
4: I like him.
1: This young kid moving well. And there's the siren. And at halftime, and what a great first half of footy. And put that Armistead mark down as a Peter Bowles Bridgestone Hole of the Day contender. The Saints 5-11-41, Eagles 5-1-31. Scotty Carter, good first half of Hampden League Live footy.
2: Quality first half, boys, wasn't it? Exciting game to watch. They've obviously come out here today, Croy, with a plan to put speed on the ball, look to use a handball, look to get the footy in the open spaces, and let's see if we can take North Warrnambool on across the ground. you know, what have we got? 16 scoring shots to 6 boys for a 10-point lead. They probably haven't got rewards for their effort. They've kept North Warrnambool in it to some degree. And I think also Vardy's probably kept North Warrnambool in it with those couple of goals too, boys. But let's just see after half-time whether Croydon can sustain this pace they're playing at.
1: Ice. Yeah, well, entertaining first half.
3: Great first half, but we've seen it time and again over the last 2 or 3 years that the Eagles, if you give them a sniff, they can put you away in one quarter, can't they? They can all of a sudden just get a roll, boom, and put a side away. It's all about Karoit just being able to, you know, keep that momentum, keep that pressure, keep trying to run the footy. That's where they were hurting North, but it's a tough game to keep playing too, Matt.
1: Absolutely it is. So at halftime, it's at North Warrnambool Eagles 5-1-31. They trail the Karoit Saints 5-11-41.
3: Now, these
1: on the
3: kids
1: other
3: are
1: side,
3: little,
1: aren't they? Little tackers coming out here. Good to see young Tory Zimmer too heavily involved, which is brilliant. Halftime, the Crawley's Milk Bar halftime break. Trent Hill caught up with netballer Noel Mitchell during the week. So we will rehash that on the other side of this for the halftime. All thanks to Crawley's Milk Bar.
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6: Half time in our Hampton League Live match of the day from Victoria Park in Koroit. And it is the Saints 5-11-41 leading the North Warrnambool Eagles 5-1-31. In other matches, Cobden Bombers 8-5-53 lead the Port Fairy Seagulls 7-3-45. The Warrnambool Blues 7-6-48 leading South Warrnambool Roosters 6-7-43. Portland Tigers 9-2-56 getting the job done over Terang Mortlake 2-4-16. And in the match at Lura Oval at Camperdown, that has only just started, and the Hamilton Kangaroos 1-6, leading Camperdown 2 behinds. In open netball, final scores today in round 11 of Hampton League netball. It was Cobden 44 defeating Port Fairy 32, Terang Mortlake 49 defeating Portland 37, Hamilton Kangaroos 64 defeated Camperdown 51, Koroit 87 defeated North Warrnambool Eagles 34, and South Warrnambool 56 defeated Warrnambool 44. Time for our netballer of the week, and Trent Hill caught up with Nell Mitchell, the goal shooter with Camperdown.
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7: Nell Mitchell joined us. Nell, great to see you smiling. Big win for the club on the weekend, which is great news.
8: Yeah, it was very exciting. We've sort of been building and felt that we were sort of getting better each week, and to finally put it together for a four-quarter performance was nice.
7: Was it nice to, have your partner in crime back in the goal-shooting circle? I see you and both Piper shot 30-plus goals each. So to have Piper back, I know she's been a little bit unavailable with Australian training rep commitments and the like, but to have her back obviously must be nice for you.
8: Yes. Love having Piper there. She's an incredible player, and I guess the opportunity to have that partnership back on court, and we just sort of knew where each other were going, and, yeah, it was great to have her back.
7: I guess where you guys' position on the ladder probably doesn't tell the whole story of how the season's played out, has it? Because I look at your score lines, you've had some big scores, you know, a lot of weeks, you've been close in games, but just haven't been able to get that big W, which, I guess, as you said, has probably been was a nice feeling on the weekend.
8: Yeah, it was. We've had a draw and a couple of close losses, and then we felt we've been competitive in a lot of games, and we just sort of had that 5 or 10 minute lapse where it's just sort of they've gone on a roll and got away from us. But we've, yeah, definitely felt like we've been in games, and I guess we were 10th on the ladder prior to that game. We've jumped up to 8th, so at least we're at least off the bottom for now.
7: What's the plan going forward for the rest of the season? Like, you know, what's some of the minor goals that the team's got? No doubt, you know, probably finals is going to be very hard to try and achieve now with what you've got to win. But is there some things that the club, the team's looking at just to achieve, you know, in the second half of the year?
8: Yeah, I think we'd just like to get a few more wins on the board, obviously. We've had obviously some close losses, so we'd like to flip those results. So, you know, the one that we came a draw against, I'm trying to think who that was, Hamilton or North or someone.
7: Hamilton.
8: Obviously, we'd like to flip, Hamilton. we'd like to flip that and get the win there. And even the ones where, you know, against a South where we lost by 30-plus goals, if we can bring that scoreline back, that would be great. And I guess continuing to have the opportunity to blood some of the younger ones. So Kiara Loves played a bit while Piper's been out, so she's getting that exposure at the open level. And Charlotte Hines made her debut on the weekend and she just fitted in seamlessly. So, yeah, I guess we'd like to keep doing that in the later half of the season.
7: And one of the other ones that stands out for mine who's had a great year is Maddie Lucas down in defence. Obviously, you know, losing Annalise Hughes was a big blow at the start of the season, but you know, it gave an opportunity for someone like Maddie to step up, and who's still, you know, probably under 15 level, really. He's playing under 17s this year, but how's she gone in the open division? And no doubt, you know, she's getting better each game too.
8: Yeah, she is. She's improved so much, even from the end of last season to the start of this season. She'd improved a heap, and across the season, it's been great for her to have the opportunity to build a combination with Rosie, and for her to play against the more experienced players, the smarter players, just to sort of improve her defence as well.
7: This weekend against the Hamilton Kangaroos, as you said, you had a draw earlier in the year. It was a high-scoring affair up at Melville Oval. So no doubt momentum hopefully can continue for you guys. You know, I guess this might be just the spark that you guys need.
8: Yeah, hopefully. We had that draw last time. We had the opportunity to win that game. So we were a bit disappointed after that one, but hopefully we'll be able to turn that around. It was definitely high scoring. Both teams are quite tall in attack, so it was a very, very attacking game. So hopefully we'll turn a bit more ball over defensively and hopefully we can get on top.
7: What's the availability of Piper over the next coming weeks? Does that sort of stay consistent, or is it sort of a week-to-week proposition?
8: I think she only misses one more game prior to her national squad commitments. And then I think she should be available for the rest of the season. So that will be a fantastic game for us.
7: And lastly, coach leader, she's an absolute ripper, Jill. Tell us a bit about Jill and how she's fitted in over the last couple of seasons at Camperdown. A great netball brain, a terrific person. How have you enjoyed playing under Jill?
8: Yeah, it's been great playing under Jill. Obviously, coming to a new club last season and new coach, it was great to sort of have a sort of point of difference to coaches I've had before. She's great at developing all the juniors and, her communication and her netball knowledge is amazing. So it's been great, and I feel like I've really started sort of enjoying it again, and, it's been a lot of fun.
7: Have you enjoyed the move up to Camperdown? Obviously, you're a staple for a long time at Koroit and, you know, obviously a lot of success there and the like. But, you know, sometimes a change is always good, and it seems like you've embraced it and you've had a couple of great seasons at the Magpies, you know, in the shooting circle.
8: Yeah, I think it's been great, even just from an enjoyment factor, bring the fun back to it. Not that it's not so serious, but, I guess it's just that little bit more relaxing relaxed. So it's been good.
7: Hey, now you're a ripper. You've been a great shooter for a long time in our league, and I appreciate you sharing some time with us on the Netball Show, and all the best of luck for the Magpies for this weekend against Hamilton and for the rest of the season.
8: Thanks, Hilly.
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5: Another quarter of Hampden footy for Power Core. From the first bounce to the final siren, Power Core backs Hampden League footy because local footy is essential as.
7: Oh, welcome back to Hampton League Live. The halftime break almost done. The Crawley's Milk Bar halftime break. And well, both sides are ready to go almost for this third term here at Victoria Park. The sun is out and Cruyff leading 5-11-41 to the North Warrnambool Eagles 5-1-31. A four-goal first term for the Saints really set up a nice lead. And then they had a lot of opportunities in that second quarter, kicking one goal late. And the Eagles were able to get a couple of late goals to go to 5-1. So looking forward to seeing what this second term brings out here at Victoria Park. First versus second. Been a good contest, Ives Kelson.
21: Been a great contest, very enjoyable. And we've spoken about it already that Cruyff probably, well, not probably, I think they certainly should be further in front. 5-11 to 5-1. But good kicking by North. And if you keep North in the game, look out, they can hurt you in a very short period of time. So I think Cruyff have got to come back out the way they played that first half. They've got to attack the footy, take the game on, you know, keep pace on the ball, because that's where they were catching North out a bit.
7: Oh, their work through the corridor was enormous. Tildy Carter, all thanks to SC Concrete. Have you noticed, obviously, the both sides are almost in position? Anything changed from each of the two clubs in the third term?
22: I think things look pretty similar. Bolsh is going down back. Miller's there. Mooney's still back. What do we got forward for the Eagles up there? Yeah, no, look, I think things are pretty much the same, boys. But I must say, I'm still a bit in awe of that afternoon tea we got there, boys. That was fantastic.
7: That was one of the greats. A big thank you to the Cruyff Football Club and Ants Marnie looking after us there. So third term action, all thanks to Power Core to get underway. Umpire Marnie with the ball in hand. And he'll throw it up nice and high. It's going to be Jag McInerney and Vardy. And Vardy gives a nice big leap. Got a fingertip to it. And Clemmie Nagorka trying to extract the football. Coming through there was Jenkinson. He's wrapped up, not going anywhere. We'll go once again. Good crowd down there, Tildall, thanks to SC Concrete.
22: Yeah, he's a good crowd, Hilly. And the crowd goes all the way around to the opposition change rooms, mate. So a good crowd here today. Enjoying the perfect weather for it too, mate.
7: Absolutely. Free kick's going to go to the Saints. That's going to be Nagorka with a free kick inside the centre square.
0: So a 10-point ball game in favour of the Saints. He's got Stevens, who's just floated by himself. He's at half forward, looks to sidestep, brings the ball into a teammate. Here's Jairon Nee. We know he's clever by foot. Short kick, how's that to Byrne? Clever. Didn't have to put much pace on the football. And Byrne will go back and look to kick his third goal of the afternoon from about 45 metres out. You love the ball in the hand of Neve, don't you, Tilt? Just so clever and just, as I said, didn't put much pace on it, just put it out in front.
3: Just had time, composure and good vision, Hilly. So big kick this one to start the second half.
0: Absolutely. We know Byrne's got the leg. It's all about the accuracy. So Connor Byrne really lunges into it, keeps it low. It's going to drop short. They punch through Vardy. They find a score, or is it out of bounds? And a boundary throw-in will occur. Deep 50 for the Koroit Saints. 5:11:41 to 5:1:31, a minute and a half gone on the league contracting time clock.
6: Absolutely looking forward to this second half action. Geez, that was a good arvo too. There's Adam Wines. He's been magnificent for the Eagles today. So is this young kid.
3: Mate.
6: Handball just misses the target. That was Jelly. Gets it back, Wines. Bangs it on the boot. McKinnon and Bolshev had a cracking duel this afternoon. Bolsh gets back, does well. Kick goes forward. Nice kick it was too. Nagorka, no, it's Jack Block. Block goes inboard nonchalantly, bouncing football for Desi. He's got a player over the top if he can get it to him, and he does. Noski comes out, though, for the Eagles' defence. He's like the Rock of Gibraltar down there, Angus Noski. No one can quite gather it. McInerney does well. That's Moz. He's going to ping him here for holding the pill. No opportunity. And the free kick will go to Everill. So Everill, he's got a player out, which is Lukey Wines. Wines has got a running Grundy. Puts him into a little bit of trouble. Over the top to Adam Wines, back to Harry Keese. Keese goes short, nice kick, lowered the eyes, and on the end of it, Matty Wines, 45 metres out. It'll take his best kick now, just kicks into space. McKinnon's a target, getting back. Good defensive play by... That was Mac Peterson. Put that one down as a Peter Bolsh Bridgestone highlight of the day contender. Ball goes nowhere. Good physical bump there from Wrench. He's a nice, strong player. Handball comes out to Peterson. Kick has to be good. Just misses the target of McCutcheon. Gathered by Jelly. High up and under. Coming out there was Tommy Bolsh. Just bangs it on the boot off the ground. Bouncing football now. Graylin picks it up, and they're out of trouble, the defence to the Croyd Saints.
0: Yeah, draws the player to the handball, but didn't execute it all that well. Kick off the ground, dropped by Harris. Has to be quick, kicks towards the goal square. Jumping out into the Saints, they've got numbers, and Mooney, as he's done so many times before, just cleans up with a kick outside D50. Intercepted by Tommy Keast. Handballed it, but didn't get enough on the ball. Goes inside forward 50 with the kick. It's a 3-on-1. It goes to the goal square. It rolls through, but it's going to be touched and a minor score for the Eagles. So 5-2-32 to 5-11-41. 4 minutes ticked over in this third term, and we'll head downstairs to Tildy Carter, all thanks to SC Concrete.
3: Yeah, boys, bit of a stalemate here. 10 points at halftime, I think, Wilson. What have we got now, boys? So 11 points. So, yeah, not much happening at the moment on the scoreboard anyway, lads. But, gee, I tell you what, it's hard to pick up in that forward pocket where that sun's beating down, boys.
6: Oh, it's terrible, Scotty, to be honest. And it's been a bit of an error kind of ridden start of this second half. Nice mark taken there that time by Vardy. He wants to screw it up, but his kick misses the target too, and taking an uncontested mark at the end was Rich. No, it was Levi Nagorka. He goes out wide. Matt Truckle's the target. Everyone does well. Ball goes out of bounds. And we're going to have a boundary throw-in. So, Greggy Kelson, we're out of the quad. A bad day for the boys, to be honest. We're on a queue in the rack till tomorrow.
23: Well, we need to fight back. My best of the day, Matty, comes up in the last Nimbus 2000.
6: You but are
23: the
6: keen.
23: The problem is, the way the track is, he's going to be get back. So I don't know that my investment's looking that good there either.
0: Here's Adam Wise, gets it to Jackson. Grundy, 40 on the run. Grundy has a shot. Goes out very wide, out of bounds on the full, and I guess some uncharacteristic errors by both sides early, Tilt, all thanks to SC Concrete.
3: There's been a bit of a mistake-ridden start to this quarter, Hilly, but I'm sure the game will open up, mate. We've only gone 5 minutes. Yeah, usually you get to about the 20-minute mark of the third quarter, boys, and the game usually really opens up.
0: Bolsh kicks across the face of the goals, and he hits the teammate up. Graylin, out in front, takes a nice mark. still inside defensive 50, 41 to 33, 8-point ball game in favour of the Saints.
8: Mooney coming off here, boys. What's going on?
3: Looks proppy, Suey.
0: So not the best kick there. Nice bit of soccer work by Desi O'Keefe. He'd be in the Hampton League Socceroo team if there was one. Here comes the Saints through a hand, and they've got some open space to work with. McCutcheon out in front. Burn got the separation. He's got a bit of time to try and repair the drop mark. Spears the pass inside 50 and elitely kicks it to Jack Block. Block's got the running teammate. He's got Alex Armistead all by himself. And he'll have a set shot 30 metres out, slight angle. And they just had the space and the openness there, the Saints, to work with.
23: They got two or three that got loose then, Hilly.
3: Played a good game, this bloke.
0: Been terrific.
23: Very good.
3: Yeah, he's a good player.
0: Son of the great Dallas Armistead. So Alex Armistead looking for his first goal of the afternoon. Comes in and has pushed it left and a minor score. So 5-12-42 to 5-3-33. They've let off the Eagles a few times over the last quarter and a bit, Ice.
23: Yeah, well and truly, we've harped about it a bit, but there's been plenty of opportunities for Koroit to have been a lot further in front.
8: So, sun shining out here at Victoria Park, Koroit. It is a magnificent afternoon for footy. And another error. So, it's funny, the first half was really sharp, but this third quarter has started off in the odd fashion, Ice.
23: Yeah, it's sort of a lull in the game a bit, isn't there? I'm not quite sure how we describe it, Matthew, but...
3: Chinese arm wrestle, is that what was in the day?
23: That's what I was looking for.
0: I love it.
8: The old Chinese bird I was looking for.
0: Hey, boys, just around the ground, half time. Portland 10-3-63, leading Terrain more like 4-5-29.
8: Gee, we're there, going well. Here go the Court Saints once again. McInerney off one step.
3: That's better.
23: He's played well, too.
8: Very good, young kid. So the Koroit Saints get first blood in this third term and they draw the first goal of the third quarter and it takes them to 6-12-48. The Eagles 5-3-33. National tile scoreboard. Tildy, I want to go back downstairs. All thanks to SC Concrete. A Koroit Pharmacy medical update. Anything on Dallas Mooney?
3: He's done a calf, I think, Stewie.
23: Yeah, it looks soft tissue. Yeah. He was shaking the head.
3: I'll tell you what, underneath that tattoo he's got a few numbers for the premierships. There, boys, I'll tell you that much.
23: He's been such a resilient player with as far as those sort of injuries go, hasn't he? But age shall not weary them.
3: I think he might have had a bit of a problem with it last year, though, tell me. But, still like round 11. There's plenty of time to get back.
8: So ball back in the middle. Vardy wins this one down. Jenkinson going nowhere. McInerney in there as well. Nagorka steps through a bit of traffic. Handball comes out. Running onto the meet, it was Everall. Gathers for the Eagles. Pumps it long and strong. Adam Wines has moved forward. Nearly pulls in a one-hander. Good defensive play for the Koroit Saints. Wrapped up in a strong tackle. Harris going nowhere, and we will have a ball up.
23: Smart player, Wines. He was just like a cat with a mouse then, wasn't he? Just making sure he's keeping it where he wanted it.
0: Keeping it at bay.
23: Yeah.
0: Vardy uses his strength, got the kick inside 50, chopped off Graylin, who's had a good game. Gives him some run and pounce off that half back line. And he looks to go and kick it into a bit of space, and he does it nicely. Bolsh takes a nice mark. He'll go short further down the ground as they all roll down here, the Saints. The quick handball by Miller didn't quite work out, but they've still got control here. Now it's the Eagles' turn to try and get him on the rebound. Here's Joe Higgins, feeds the handball out, and they've got some space and time now. Jackson Grundy can go inside forward 50 with a penetrating kick, jumps at it, and they got a hand to it there, Nagorka. And out of bounds, we'll have a boundary throw in 5 metres around from the Eagles' goal. So almost 10 minutes gone. We've only had the one goal kicked in this third term and the Saints are out to a 15-point lead.
8: It's a seafood delight, wasn't it, at half-time, boys?
0: It's Good Friday all over again.
8: Wasn't it? Brendan Dobson and Rossi, they were pretty happy in the box next door when I took in the leftovers, I can assure you. So quick kick comes out now. Jelly does well, so does Neve. Stacks up the mill. Holding the ball. Free kick's going to go against Neve. It'll go to young Charlie Jelly. So he squares one up to Grundy. That's Callum. Swings onto his right boot. Kicks the hot spot. Vardy back there. Over the back.
0: Grundy.
9: Great play, Jackson Grundy. And he just read that better than anyone. I think the Sun might have possibly, I don't know, but they just all seemed to go up a bit early. And that was a really easy goal in the end. The Eagles go to 6-3-39, 6-13-49, the Carroyd Saints. And Tildy, that was really easy. And a good bounce-back goal for the North Warrnambool Eagles.
3: Struggled to see that one, Stewie, to be honest. But he's been pretty good today, Grundy. He'd been their top three, four players. To their credit, the Eagles, they just won't go away, will they?
9: Nah, they're that kind of side. Yeah, you know, they know each other so well, they can get another 5 or 10%. They can squeeze a little bit more out of themselves. And, fair dinkum. They are just going to keep coming. This is going to go right down to the wire, this contest. Make no mistake about it. So ball back in the middle. Morrison up against Lockie Wines. We're going to have a secondary bounce. And umpire Eddie Dewar will ball it up again. Morrison with a big leap over the top. Wrench. His handball was dispossessed. Lockie Wines bangs it on the boot forward. Free kick's going to go against Stevens here on Keyes for over the shoulder. So, oh no, it's going to come back. It's going to go against Adam Wines off the ball. So Benny Miller will get the resultant free kick for the Carroyd Saints. Centre half back, true position.
0: Nice kick out of that outer side half back flank. Short kick back. And they're going to try and work it back to work it forward. Peterson goes to Bolsh. He's got Armistead. And he looks to play on. He's going to give it a good old kick outside defensive 50. Jelly out in front. Reading it best there was Neve. Got the handball out. They collided the Saints. But Peterson was just calm enough to get and assess the situation. Under a bit of pressure there was Ngorka. Neve has to be quick. They've asked for the high contact. And a boundary throw-in will occur. Today, umpire Eddie Dewar is overruling. Free kick's going to go to Jairon Neave.
9: I think they're definitely too high. The free kick was there, boys. So good overruling there that time.
0: Armistead. So he's going to bring it with a bit of a worm burner to centre wing. They fly high, Morrison. Here comes Seb Shields. He'll go inside forward 50. Adam Wines the target. And just setting himself there nicely, there was Armistead once again.
9: Good mark, good play. A free kick's going to go there to Mac Peterson for a hold off the ball there. So Peterson now, he can get it to Armistead, who can run and carry. Goes to Miller, goes through his hands. Good enough to go and get it again. Higgins was there. Handball goes to Keyes. He goes inboard to his brother. And the kick was good and a little finger tipper. And Tommy Keyes will go back and have a shot 25 metres out directly in front. So the Eagles, all of a sudden, looking for back-to-back goals. And this will stem the margin back to 4 points if he can slot these. And it's certainly kickable, Hilly.
0: Yeah, well, he's in within range. So they've done this in the first quarter around that 23-minute mark. They kick back-to-back goals. So an important kick for Tommy Keyes.
9: So Keyes comes in. Strikes it pretty well. He snuck it in. It is a goal. So the Eagles, 7-3-45 on the national tile scoreboard. They trail the Carroyd Saints now by 4 points, who are sitting on 6-13-49, 14 minutes into the third quarter. We have got a game here. Scotty Carter, all thanks to SC Concrete.
3: Yeah, we sure have, boys. I think you said it earlier, Stewie, this one could go right down to the wire. What I have noticed, boys, is as good as Nathan Vardy's been today, and I think he's been excellent, he does play limited minutes these days. I think he's probably trying to nurse himself through the season a bit, boys, yeah. And you can do that when you're playing such a good side.
0: Ball back in the centre. Let's go around the grounds. All thanks to Matko Hire. Cobden leading by 7 points over Port Ferry, 53-46. The Warrnambool Blues out by 11 points over South Warrnambool up at the Red Oval, 55-44. And as I said, the Tigers, 63, leading Tarang Mortlake, 29. Early parts of the game up at the Lura Oval, Camperdown, 11, leading the Kangaroos, 8. So some good contests in round 11 of the Hampton Football Netball League this afternoon. Everall free kick, goes and finds Shields. So Shields will look to deliver it inside, forward 50 with that left boot. And he'll go high and long. They've got the spare man just awaiting at the back. Wines, Adam! Just judged it beautifully. An early jump there by the Saints defence. And Wines just clunked it with a good set of strong hands. And they're looking to go three in a row. And funnily enough, they're going to take the lead if he nails it.
9: Unbelievable, isn't it?
3: Yeah.
0: So they've had some inside forward 50s, and sort of similar story. A lot of inside forward 50s up that end. The only difference is from the second to third quarter, the Eagles are making the most of their opportunities. Here comes Adam Wines, splits the centre, and the Eagles are in front. They're out by two, 8-3-51. 8-3-51 on that national title scoreboard, the North Warrnambool Eagles and the Karoi Saints. They're currently sitting on 6-13-49. 2 points, 15 minutes gone on the league contracting time clock.
10: That's from Lamb.
11: Just pretty impressive.
10: Right.
11: Little 5 minutes.
10: Good on him.
11: In this last little bit of Scotty Curtis having a convo downstairs.
23: Having a good chat, Scotty.
10: Yeah, man of the people, me, boys, you know that. Yeah.
0: Doing some great things in the media, Scott.
10: Oh, I am. This has come from nowhere, really, hasn't it? Like, all of a sudden, they've gone bang, bang, bang, they've hit the front.
23: Now it's a test of Koroit, and they've got to bounce back here.
11: Absolutely, they do. They need the next goal, I reckon, for mine. Here running onto the football was Scoble, so they're doing all the attacking at the moment. McKinnon on the end of it. Big Charlie, and all of a sudden, the Saints are just looking a little bit flat this last little 5 or 10 minutes. And McKinnon will go back, and this will be 4 in about 5 minutes for the North Warrnambool Eagles if he can slot it. And if anyone can, Charlie can. So McKinnon is taking a few deep breaths. Far out of sight. It's a tough pocket to kick goals from here at Victoria Park in Koroit. Comes in, kicks on its way. Umpire moves to the right. It goes through for a minor score. So Eagles, they got 8-4-52. Koroit 6-13-49. 17 minutes into this third quarter. Next goal going to be

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2: Nice big grab. I like the look of Will Morrison. He's played some good footy here this afternoon. He's on left half back. 3 points to the margin. Eagles taking the lead in the last minute and a half. He goes long down the ground. Lockie Wine sets himself, but just over his head. Here comes Jack Block, tough at the contest. The first game of Lloyd, a nice little poke. Here comes to Jack Rayland. Works it around on the left, right boot. Awaiting under there was Luke Wines. He dropped it. And here he goes to repair the damage, and he goes short to Johnson inside the centre corridor. Now they're opening up the space here, the Eagles. Great kick there to Liam Anders. He takes a bounce. He's going to go short on the left boot out in front of Adam Wines. And good work there by the Saints in the end by Armistead just to see it over the boundary line. We'll have a boundary throw-in, but they've sort of done what the Saints did in that second half.
3: Yeah, they're running it, aren't they?
4: Adam Wine's been good today for the Eagles.
2: Well, they've made the swap too. Luke's sort of gone half back and Adam's gone up forward to beat him at that extra target.
4: A bit of ruck work that time from Lockie Wines to Everill. Goes backwards. Keith couldn't quite get good purchase on the football. McInerney's in there, gets a handball out. There's Desi O'Keefe, he can't gather. Spins out of a bit of traffic. Could have been taken without an umpire. Says, yep, you're spot on. And Desi will get the resultant free kick.
3: Maybe they've just lifted that intensity a bit too north, but a bit harder around the packs, a bit of pressure on.
4: So O'Keefe, left footer, kicks really into space. Mitchie Johnson gets back. His kick was smothered by Ranch and the ball goes across the boundary line. So 19 minutes gone, third quarter. Eagles 8-4-52, Saints 6-13-49. Lead contracting time clock, National Tile scoreboard.
2: Boundary throw in, perfect conditions here at the Victoria Park. Coming there is Everill, feeding out the handball, but it's just held to his chest. There's no room to move. They're a top tackling team here, the Saints. Jack Block, one of the best in the comp. Great to see him back up and running too. He had that shoulder issue at the end of last year and spent a fair bit of the first half of this season out. Here's Byrne, quick enough with the hands. Only as far as Anders. Here they go, the Eagles. Noski in the centre square. Looks to kick to a bit of space at half forward. Presenting nicely there was Morrison.
4: He looks like he's gone back, has he?
2: Well, he might be sort of...
5: possibly,
2: he
5: might be playing the ruck, is he?
4: Maybe.
5: Or maybe he has gone back.
2: So he goes across the face of the 50-metre line of Moss McInerney and the youngsters working nicely, looking to try and draw the play, but instead he'll go the short kick. Keith's direction. Nagorka just read it a little bit better. That was Levi. Goes towards Connor Byrne out on his chest. Good and he kick. Takes a nice mark. Byrne now has to wheel around on the right boot. Looking to spear the pass. Block flies. Couldn't bring it down. Here's McCutcheon. Draws the handball. Jag McInerney. Right foot snap at goal. McInerney. No. Lloyd.
3: Still in.
2: Has a little dribbler. And it's a point to the first gamer. He just nearly marked it on the last line there, Austin Lloyd. He just couldn't quite angle it up enough to get a goal. So a minor score, 6-14-50 to 8-4-52, 20 gone, third term.
4: Just an opportunity went begging there for the Saints. They just need a goal. They've just lost a bit of run. The Eagles are just looking the more superior team at the moment. Ball stays in. Looking for a free kick, and they get it, the Saints faithful. It'll go to McCutcheon. So McCutcheon will look up, and there's a wall of Eagles in front of him. Young Lloyd offers a lead. Parsons, very young outfit. Here goes Byrne. Good mark over the back, taken by Luke Wines. Just reads it so well, Eyes, doesn't he?
3: Yeah, and look, he's outnumbered every time if you try and kick one-on-one to young Byrne.
4: That was Harris. Kick just missed the target. Read better there by Tommy Bolsh. So Bolsh got players short. Peterson, one of them. He can give it to Nagor. Chooses to kick. Told to play on now, Mac. Now he gives it to Nagorka. Free kick for down the field. They're going to get this here. Peterson not happy with the attention from Harry Key. So Desi O'Keefe will get the result in free kick.
3: It's actually finished up two kicks down the ground.
4: Didn't it?
3: Yeah.
4: Didn't it?
3: Yeah.
4: So, Mac Peterson, I don't know how he's ended up with a kick because he was down here.
3: Yeah, I know.
4: He snuck up there and got the deer. They're pulling him right past. They are onto him.
3: Oh, no, they're not.
4: You can't pull the wool over Corey Marnie's eyes,
3: Yeah.

0: He's all over. There you go, handball to him. And you'd hear it downstairs. You've got a commentator in there with the tilt.
1: He'd have been better off kicking the ball down here.
0: And the ball goes in the pocket. So there's a little bit of heat in this game too. You've got a feeling, I reckon, that things could fire up a bit at some stage, I reckon, because there's not a lot of love lost between these two teams. 2-point lead to the North Vulnerable Eagles. O'Keefe taking high. Free kick will go his way. I don't know whether he's got the leg here. He's just inside 50. It's right on the boundary line. He'll take his best shot, but he's a left footer. It's the right side for a left footer. So Desi O'Keefe has got the tricks. He's going to kick from just inside 50, right in front of the pavilion. He'll be getting plenty of advice from the fans over the bench. Strikes it well, but it's going to sit to the top of the square. Geez, big fly from Miller. Off the back of the pack, quick kick comes out. Nice contest. Armistead does well. Wines, Matty, wrapped up in a strong tackle, and we will have a ball up.
2: Yeah, certainly will. I love Neve there. Just ride him like a little jockey, Neve, on Matty Wines. He's still got that strength, hasn't he, Snoo? He's been terrific, 362 games. So chasing the football there are the Saints. Can they keep it in? They can't in the end successfully. Free kick is it going to be? And it's going to go to the Saints, but it looked like some high contact. And Neve. So he's tight on the boundary. It's going to take one of his all-time bests. But he's capable. He's a ripper. So the Saints, they trail by 2 points. Good game of footy here at Victoria Park. Comes in, gets great purchase off the kick. They jump high. Still in the field of play. Clemina Gorkas dances around. Geez, a lot of players in the contest there. Right in the 10-yard square, and we're going to have a stoppage.
0: Probably just didn't go 10. It was a nice grab at the
1: end. Yeah, it was a good effort, wasn't it?
0: Wasn't it? So, ball up, right virtually in the 10-yard square. Big fish straight down the throat. Well, that Tom of Harris. There. Ball is still there. Haven't kicked a goal in this third quarter, eyes. The Saints, they need one. They've kicked one, have they? Yes, they have kicked one.
1: This is burn territory, mate. This is burn territory.
0: Got to watch him with a stoppage, eyes, don't you? Vardy works the front. Good tap work. He came straight down.
3: He has a good tap.
0: Oh, yeah. He's a freak, mate. He's a freak. Reading it well. There was Matty Wines. Strong tackle.
1: He didn't normally drop those either, Matty. That was... There's a bit of pressure on there, Matthew.
0: Absolutely.
2: Some tight games around the grounds, boys. 4-8 points, Cobden leading over Port Fairy, and 4 points, the Blues leading over the Roosters.
0: We kind of said this off the top. This was an exciting round of Hamblin League live footy. Here's little Riley Parsons. Swings on a boot. That's
1: nice
0: a
1: kick.
0: Nice kick. Really good leg from Parsons. It's the Saints.
1: Going to try and get in there quick, I think.
0: This last couple of minutes, it's Neve. The outside 50, he handballs to himself. Oh, that was brilliant, but no, the boundary umpire again.
1: Not happy either.
0: He says, no, you ran out.
1: And
0: a free kick. Yeah. A free kick for descent.
1: He did the nana.
0: He done the nana, little gyron. Not happy. And the free kick will go to Jackson Grundy. Deep in defensive 50. He's had another great game, has he? He'd be pushing 30 again here today, Hilly.
2: Oh, the big fly. Absolutely. He's been terrific, Grundy. Just ultra consistent. Good punch away there by the Saints. He's been rock solid, Tommy Bolsh, as always. Tyler Stevens. They got a nice back six.
3: Been a good duel, Bolsh and McKinnon, boys.
0: It has, hasn't it?
3: Yeah, both had their moments, for sure.
2: Couple of great bookends for their respective clubs. Boundary throw in. Vardy with the strength gets the clearance out of the contest. Goes towards centre half forward. Right, best was Bolsh. Gave it to Peterson. Peterson now looking to go to the short kick, and he finds Clem Nagorka. Some good poise there by the skipper. Goes out wide, looking for Jag McInerney, but too wide. Lost the runway, and we'll have a boundary throw in. Tildy, all thanks to SC Concrete. Let's head downstairs.
3: Yeah, I think the absence of Sam Dobson today, boys, has allowed Adam Wines to go and play across half forward. I know Noski probably would have gone to Sam Dobson, but I still think Adam Wines would have been there as that third man in support in the air.
2: So a good ruck on battle, and over the shoulder, it's going to go to Kuroit against Vardy. Not overly rat with it, the coach of the Eagles.
3: They've actually steadied a bit in general play the last 5 minutes, Kuroit.
1: Yeah, you know, they definitely have. They're still in it, by all means.
2: So the Saints have kicked 1-3 this turn, and the Eagles have kicked 3-3. So inside 50, Parsons.
1: He's been good, Parsons, too. He's been very lively up there.
2: So Riley Parsons.
1: Got to kick this one, though.
2: 45 metres out.
0: Good leg on his best. I think the kids are right on shot on goal, too.
1: Oh, look out, Doug. Matthew, don't do it.
2: Runner-up in the Judd Cup in 25.
0: Brother of Toby and Kane.
2: So Riley Parsons, this will bring the house down. It's going to drop short. The fly was big from Lloyd, and it's punched through for a minor score.
1: It's done
2: so
1: a bit of drifting
2: point
1: up that end of the ground.
2: It has. The Rafferty's end's done a bit of drifting. So 6:15:51 to 8:4:52, North Warrnambool, 28 gone.
0: The drifter. Oh, look at the Rafferty's tavern end.
1: That was a Rafferty's drifter.
0: So, Lukey Wise, he's punted for NFL. That's fed a lot of territory. Bolsh and McKinnon go at it again. And there's a siren, short quarter.
1: Jeez. I was expecting another 5 minutes, Matthew.
0: So was I, to be honest. So, three-quarter time siren goes. And it's the Eagles with a big third quarter, 8-4-52. They lead the Saints 6:15:51. On the national title scoreboard, 4-1.
1: They look more up and about too, just looking at North compared to what they were at halftime. A few high fives going on, and it's going to take, well, it'll be a great last quarter, but it's going to take a fairly solid Koroit unit in this last quarter, I reckon.
0: 1 point ball game here, Victoria Park Koroit, Hammond League Live match of the day, 1v2. You could not script it any better, right, Greggy?
1: Yep.
0: Amazing stuff. We are going to take a break. We'll come back with final quarter action on your home of football, Netball, 94.5 3YB FM.
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0: Oh, welcome back. 3 for the time. Slight adjustment to the scoreboard here too, boys. 6-14-50 the Saints. North Florida Wallabies 8-3-51. So still a 1-point game. For both teams. Scotty Carter, you were down there amongst them 3 quarter time.
3: Tell
0: Wallace the messaging, bud.
3: Look, Sammy Dobson was pretty happy how they hung in when things weren't going their way. They stayed in the game. Nathan Vardy was pretty happy how they stopped Croyk coming back through the corridor and breaking the game open through the middle of the ground, boys. But this is all set up for a great last quarter.
0: Scotty, you could not have scripted this game any better. Sunshine in Victoria Park, Croyk.
1: Oh, look at that.
0: That's a 30 metre thump there from the big man Vardy. Coming out there was Keish. That's Harry to Jelly. Jelly over the top to Adam Wines, who's been magnificent for the Eagles for mine this afternoon. He plays on kicks, chips, into the pocket. Beautiful football. And on the end of it, it's Jackson Grundy, I believe, boys. And he has got one hell of a leg. Jacko Grundy. He'll kick about 35 out on a slightish angle. This will be the perfect start for the Eagles if they can slot this one. So Jackson Grundy, one of the stars of the competition, comes in, kicks on its way. It is a goal. It is a goalski.
1: Jeez, it's a good kick.
0: Good kick, good player. Eagles draw first blood. They get a 9-3-57. That is on the national tile scoreboard, and they lead this one by 7 points. And that was great football, Greg Kelson.
1: Oh, what about the dominant ruckman in the middle of the ground there? He thumped that. It was worth a kick, wasn't it?
0: Oh, huge.
1: And just put it right into the forward line for his side. And he just strolls back to have another crack at it. But, geez, been a good display of ruck work here today.
2: Been terrific. And I tell you what, I reckon McInerney's been pretty good too. Like, he's up against the best in the comp,
1: absolutely.
2: And he's competed well. But Vardy just knows when to go. There's no doubt about it. And that lead from Jackson Grundy, very, very good. So a 7-point ball game.
0: Come on, mate. We've had that big of a feed here this afternoon.
1: The sweets are coming in.
0: Grab something, boys. Grab a little bit of hedgehog. Just whatever you want.
1: Let's have a crack.
0: Yeah, good, mate. Feeding him.
1: Give Excel, mate.
0: Paulie Bushell.
1: Go on, you Paulie.
0: Paulie, what a superstar. Absolute unbelievable.
2: Oh, look at this. Jenkinson out to McKinnon. It was lace out. It was fantastic. Here comes Mac Peterson, been terrific for the Saints. Out to Levi Nagorka on the half volley. Gets it to a teammate who runs and gathers. Lost it. Nagorka follows up. Here's Adam Wines. Good little handball. Joey Higgins inside forward 50. McKinnon got some body on. Oh, good mark there taken in the end by the Saints.
0: Great grab.
1: I just don't even reckon you'd want to
2: Morrison.
1: Give a two-goal buffer up now, boys. It'd be a long way back for Kuroit. I just think if Kuroit can get the next one, it's certainly well and truly still game on.
2: Byrne up the ground. Byrne draws a handball to O'Keefe. Went through his legs. He paddled it forward. Well read by Miller. Wrapped up. Did he get rid of it in time? No, it was a throw. Umpire Marnie said free kick's going to go to Angus Noski.
1: Yeah, he had one arm held, unfortunately.
0: Well, they're looking at a little bit more run in the legs, the Eagles, aren't they, in this second half?
3: What are you eating, Stewie?
0: little Mars bar slice, actually. It was beautiful.
3: Perfect, mate. Perfect.
0: Paulie Bushell.
1: A Chinese Mars bar.
0: Oh, this is where Vardy's dangerous. You can see that a mile away.
1: He just uses a body, doesn't he?
0: Got it to him one-on-one. And poor old McInerney, he punches the ground. But, you know, when you get a big man that's 6'7" and you've got to take him on, he puts his hands up and it now goes to 6'11".
1: But each time they've needed it to happen, he's snuck forward to do it, hasn't he?
0: Well, this is for three.
1: Yeah, I know.
3: It's quite a great game.
0: Matthews Petrine, player of the day. He'd have to be in contention for three if he slots this.
1: Is he ever?
0: So Vardy comes in. He's a general, real good kicker. Goal, and he hasn't let us down.
15: So that's his third.
0: And that is his third. And Nathan Vardy has been magnificent this afternoon, and the Eagles get the first two goals of this final quarter, and they've extended their lead to 13 points, 10-3-63. Kiroit 6-14-50. National title scoreboard. Gee whiz, that was good play. Good to watch, isn't he?
2: No, he's terrific, and he just leads by example. Tell you all thanks to SC Concrete.
3: Yeah, those three goals are just probably the difference in the game, isn't it?
16: Well, Kiroit need to get the next one, Tildy.
3: Well, they
16: do. If they get three goals up, I think she could be, like, it could blow out to six or seven, you know?
3: They're hard to stop when they get a bit of momentum behind the Eagles. But he's played a great game, and you've got to remember, he's an AFL Premiership Ruckman, boys.
16: How old now, Tildy?
3: I'm guessing 33, 34, you reckon, boys?
2: Yeah, I reckon 33.
16: So there's a bit of footy still?
3: Yeah. Yeah, and we said it in the call, Oz. He's managing his minutes pretty well, too.
16: Yeah, yeah.
2: So, Vardy gets the tap down. Coming through there was Harris. Holding the ball, free kick to the Saints. So, Clemmy Nagorka will play on and gets the ball moving. Inside, forward 50. Oh, nearly bringing it there was Byrne. Good read there by Parsons. Byrne, without it. Play on, the umpire says. A bit unlucky there, Connor Byrne. Here comes Tommy Keyes. Feeds it out to Everall. Everyone now bursts with a bit of pace and looks to get some territory with the kick out in front of Charlie McKinnon, but it just rolls left and it'll go out of bounds, and we'll have a boundary throw in between wing and half forward for the North Warrnambool Eagles.
0: All thanks to Matt Cohire. Let's go around the grounds. Cobden Bombers 72, Port Ferry Seagulls 65, Warrnambool Blues 63, South Warrnambool 58, Portland Tigers 71, Tarang Mortlake 53, Camperdown 36, Hamilton 26. And they are tight games. That is all thanks to Matco High Tractor and Timmy Ludeman and the team for your hire needs. Soil, sands, portable en-suites, they do the lot. Down there with the great Tractor Smith. Handball comes from Everall, cut off by Nagorka. He's dispossessed. That's holding the pill. Well, he put the whistle up there, the ump, he let it go. And now we'll have a ball up. So this game, at the 13 points, Eagles tried by as much as, gee whiz, it would have been about 20 points, I reckon, the highest lead of the game. So free kick's going to go here. It's Lockie Wines, who will be the recipient. He's about 80 metres out. Kicks to the hot spot. Coming out to meet it there was Jenkinson. McKinnon over the back, gets the handball out. Bailey Jenkinson, a little bit of a banana, squares it back inboard, looking for Shields, misses him, bouncing football. Will it go out of bounds? Yes, it will. And we will have a boundary throw-in.
3: Hey, Hilly, how many for McKinnon today, mate?
2: He's only just had the one, Tildy. Two to Grundy and three to Vardy. They're both multiples.
3: So you'd probably say, at this stage, probably Bolsh has just slightly got the honest errors, and he's done a great job.
16: Yeah, I think so.
0: Yeah, yes. I agree.
16: Especially when you think how dangerous he looked in that first quarter.
3: Yeah, and he's coming off 12 the week before.
16: Yep.
0: Yeah, 11, Tilt. But,
3: oh, was it?
0: Yeah, 11 of the best last week, mate.
3: Sorry, mate.
16: And the one today, 12.
3: 12, yeah.
0: Just,
3: it's a bit of a Chinese arm wrestle where he got the 12 or 11, I suppose.
0: There it is, Davey. Handball comes out in the corker. Just hard to see where the Saints are going to get a goal from now. They just... It just looks a bit harder, doesn't it?
16: It's dried up, isn't it?
3: It's just where they need that big centre forward, boys, isn't it? You know, they're missing the captain coach, which is anyone's going to miss him, mate. He's probably one of the best couple in the league.
0: It's that other avenue to go, isn't it? So, ball nearly on centre wing. McInerney and Wines comes down. O'Keefe's been good for the Saints. Harry Keyes gathers. Good strong tackle. And that ball is going nowhere, so we will have a ball up smack bang on centre wing. So Lockie Wines and McInerney again. He's got a free kick against for putting the knee into him there. And he's a little bit sore, Lockie Wines, getting up too. So that hurt the youngster. Free kick will go. He's a pretty tough kid too. So plays on quickly to Jelly. Saints with numbers back. And Mac Peterson takes a nice uncontested mark. Plays on quickly to Bolsh. Bolsh likes to run and carry. Good kick to Grayland. Grayland now. Nearly in the centre of Victoria Park. Kiroit looking for a teammate, looking for options. Goes out to McCutcheon. He's been good, the Savo Hilly.
2: Has been terrific. McCutcheon just gives him a lot of playmaking still across that half-forward line. He'll deliver it inside, forward 50. Lloyd punched away, comes into the hands, and the Eagles look to get it outside defensive 50. Gathered in the end by the Saints, that was block. And now there's about three Eagles there to try and assist. Higgins gets it to Jenkinson. Over to Harris, lost it. Diving in there nicely was Noonan. Had it, lost it. Jenkins happy to concede the boundary line. And we'll have a boundary throw in. 10-3, 63 to 6-14, 50. 13 points to the margin. Final term action here at Victoria Park, and that's on the national title scoreboard. Boundary throw in nice and deep. Wines, good body work. Just couldn't grab it in the end. Here's Jack Block on that trusty left boot. Got some territory. McInerney was the target. Noski did defensively well. Here's Neve, keeps it alive. Got the handball over the top, but happy to see it over the boundary line with Scoble for the Eagles. And we'll have a boundary throw. Well, let's go to you, Tildy. All thanks to SC Concrete.
3: Yeah, the other question, Hilly. How many do Byrne, Connor Byrne, mate?
2: He's kicked two this afternoon.
3: Yeah, well, Scoble's done pretty well there too, boys. They've had a really good duel. They've ran to the ground. There's been some really good duels.
16: Yeah, absolutely. There has Scotty. It was Wines in the ruck there that time. Matty Wines. Keish comes out with it. Handball over the top to Jelly. Jelly bangs it on the boot. He's been good. So's his player, the two number eights, Mac Peterson, for the Croyd Saints. He wants to square one up. Nice kick to Stevens, to Armistead. Armistead to O'Keefe. Good kick, good leg. They've got a little bit of overlap if they can find him here. So Desi, he's going to have to kick from just inside 50. And there's just a bit of glare coming off a car over there. I just can't even look. Mate, can you see that, boys?
2: Oh, yes.
16: It's ferocious. Now, this is a big kick. They need to kick this, the Saints, to stem this margin. We've nearly ticked over 11 minutes in this final quarter. No, they trail by 13 points.
17: They have to kick it, Matt.
16: So Desi, he's going to kick from just inside 50. He'll take a good kick. Strikes it pretty good. Gee whiz! That is a great strike. And his coach, Sammy Dobson, just gives a little golf clap downstairs and says, great stuff, son, and well done. 7-14-56, Caroy, 10-3-63, the Eagles. Scotty Carter, she's game on.
3: Yeah, look, we've got a game, boys, that, you know, it's befitting of one versus two on the ladder, isn't it? It's been a quality game all day, and just the pressure of both sides has been outstanding. So this is going to go down the wire. One thing about Croy, I reckon they'll run the game out all right, boys, with their leg speed.
16: Yeah, it's going to be a big next 5 minutes, because if the Saints can get a goal here, Hilly, she's game on.
2: Oh, she's game on, okay. And Morrison, who's rucked well in the throughout the game in there, and he got a bit of a tap down there over Vardy, who's conceding some height. So the ball comes to the wing. First two, it's Grundy. Jack Block, Grundy just takes him on. He tried, and he's pinned for holding the ball. So the momentum of Jack Block there and the Saints. And 50, ran through the marks. Young Harris. And so it gives Block a chance, and he's going to come within range because he's a big kick of the football, Jack Block. He nails this. It's back to 1 point.
16: Jeez, the crowd's getting into it, boys.
2: Well, as you said, no love lost between the two sides, on field and definitely off field as well. Multiple grand final appearances against one another over the past decade. And Jack Block looking for his first goal of the afternoon. He'll kick from 48 metres out.
17: We thought the last one was a big kick. This is huge.
2: It'll take one of his best, but he's got the distance. Jack Block comes in, unleashes a goal. Brother's snag of the day, and the Saints have gone back to back, and it's back to within 1 point. 8-14-62 to 10-3-63. 13 gone, still plenty of time in this final term.
17: Yeah, no, good, great effort. Two really well goals that needed to be kicked, and from 50 metres out, they both players went back, compose themselves and kick them, and put Caroid right back in the game when you thought, hang on, will North run away with it here?
16: God, this is great. 1v2.
3: I reckon you'll find here, boys. Vardy's come back on after a good spell. I reckon he'll try to push forward at every chance here.
16: Yeah.
0: So
17: he'll give it a thump first.
0: Morrison goes up against Vardy. Oh, nearly a nil all draw there. He does well, the young kid. And we're going to have a secondary bounce. This is where Vardy's going to try and get hold of young Morrison with his strength. So Morrison's playing it smart. He's staying off him. But Vardy just clever. Oh, beautiful that. Tap down to Keese. Gets a clearing kick. Harris gathers. Oh, handball was half smothered. Great play there by Moz McInerney. Comes through. Good hands by Zanotti. Everill far out of sight. Bangs it on the boot. Kicks to McKinnon. Beautiful kick. Beautiful mitts. And that was good football, champagne football from the Eagles.
17: You got to feel for Bolsch because when it comes in like that, can't there's absolutely much, nothing you can do.
0: Now, he's a good kick at goal, Charlie McKinnon. So this is to extend the lead back to 7 points. He's about 30 metres out, slight angle. You'll know by the reaction. McKinnon comes in, kicks on its way. I think it's gone across the right. Oh. Good mark, is it? In the end it is. And guess who it is? I reckon he's been brilliant today, Adam Wines.
17: Yeah, super.
0: Right on the goal line. And he will go back and he'll have to banana it or left foot snap it.
17: Good, mate. Does he ever play poorly, this bloke? Never.
0: Nah. So, Wines. It was amongst a couple of Saints too. It was a good pack mark.
17: I thought it was the Saints mark for a minute.
0: He's going to go the banana. Comes in, runs around. It's a goal. The skipper responds for the North Footable Eagles, and that's his second. And the Eagles stretch this margin back out to 7 points. What a game of Hendon League Life footy. Round 11 action. Two cracking sides. And the Eagles go to 11, 369, Croyd 8, 14, 62, 15 and a half minutes gone. Hilly, final quarter.
2: And it's delivered everything this afternoon. Tildy, all thanks to SC Concrete.
3: Wonderful game of Hampton League footy, boys. And he's always been a versatile player, Adam Warnes. You know, being able to play back forward. We've even seen him play in the ruck before, boys. And that was a mark under some real heat. It's a really strong pack mark in traffic, boys.
2: 16 minutes gone. Final term here at Victoria Park. Vardy, Morrison. Vardy, the tap down, looking for Keese. Free kick hanging on to. It's going to go to the Eagles and they get the advantage through Grundy. Short kick into the direction of Jelly. Spears the pass in, looking for McKinnon, slipping. Gathering there was Tommy Bowles. She's so cool and collective. Under a little bit of pressure, short kick. Finds his target. And they're just working it by the short kicks to Clemmy Nagorka. So still in D50 for the Saints. 16 and a half minutes gone, final term. He's going to bring it back. Has to be his best. McKinnon intercepts. Charlie got in the road. And he'll have a shot 20 metres out, almost directly in front. Wow.
0: Reads it well, doesn't he?
2: That was a big, big kick from Nagorka. And he just didn't get the execution as he would have liked. So McKinnon goes back behind his mark. And he'll have a set shot. Looking for his second of the afternoon, just to push the margin to 13 points if he can successfully kick it. Here he comes. Charlie McKinnon comes in and misses.
17: Drifted.
2: We've seen a couple of drifts down that Rafferty Taverns end this afternoon. That's a let-off for the Saints. 8 points the margin, 11-4-70 to 8-14-62. 17 and a half minutes gone.
0: Hey, boys, Cobden Bombers 79, Port Ferry 77. Warrnambool 63, South Warrnambool 64.
17: Gee.
0: Portland 73, Terang Mortlake 48. Camperdown 42, Hammond Kangaroo 33. Magpies looking for their first win of the season, which would be a great story if they can get the job done. McCutcher just runs himself into trouble. Back to Parsons. Over the top to Stevens. Stevens with a running Grayland. Morrison. Looking for too high. Not forthcoming. So we've got a boundary throw in. What about those other games, boys?
2: I was looking at the halfway mark of the year. Hampton League's ranked top five for the lowest average winning margins once again. So it just shows how so tight.
0: That'd get you up and about if you're an administrator, Hilly. Big flight, bouncing football. Who's going to come through? Shields. Can't quite gather. Miller dies on the football. Jelly gets it out to Grundy. He was dispossessed. Coming through was Byrne, who's moved onto the ball. Levi Nagorga. No one can gather it. going nowhere. So we've ticked over nearly 19 minutes, and it's an 8-point lead to the North Warrnambool Eagles.
2: Ball thrown up, Vardy through the fingers of a couple of Saints. Armistead just a little punch forward.
17: Next and one needs to be Corroit, Matthew, I think.
0: You're right, Ois.
2: So free kicks.
3: Just let the game go.
2: Three kicks going to go to the Eagles. I didn't see it tilt.
3: Wasn't much in that, boys, to be honest.
2: So Keith's the recipient.
3: Yeah, it's been a great day, game all day. Just let the game go a little bit.
2: So he spears the pass. They've got numbers behind the ball. Big reaching mark there by Will Morrison. Love this kid. Lot to like. And a good kick in the end. So here they go, the Saints. Noonan's got some pace. Just goes back behind the mark. A little bit indecisive. Gets it to a running teammate. Here they go, Peterson. Short kicks. Good. And they're starting to link up here, the Saints, just looking for the gaps to open up the space.
0: 64 apiece of the Reed Oval, Roosters and Warrnambool boys.
2: McCutcheon further down the ground, or coming through, nearly taking a nice mark there. And it's that out of side.
0: Sounds like the great Cam Lloyd.
3: Yes, you're right again, Matthew.
2: Got the Coca-Cola in hand and enjoying the day.
3: Yep.
0: He's a good man.
17: He's not allowed to drink at the footy anymore.
0: He's got the earphones into Cam alive.
17: It's all right.
0: Out of bounds in the full. We missed that. That just came off a boot there. So McKinnon will get the result of free kick. So there's some other cracking games. We've ticked over 20 minutes here in a Hammond League loss. There's still about 8 or 9 minutes to go here. So there's plenty of time. Coming through Armistead. Just goes through his mitts that time. Snap around the body, kicks forward, Keast on the end of it, good mark, found space, that's Tommy. He's in the pocket, he'll suck up as much time as he possibly can here now, and he'll have a shot deep in the pocket. He'll have to snap this around. Looks like he's going to go the straight drop punt, Tommy Keast. Comes in, crimps around a little bit, sets it up, misses everything, goes across the face of goal, and the ball goes out of bounds. And we will have a boundary throw in. 8-14-62, Corroit, North Warrnambool, 11-4-70, national tile scoreboard. 21 minutes gone, Greg Kelson, final quarter.
17: Yeah, what a ripping game of football. For Corroit, they need to get up the other end of the ground, though, Matthew.
2: Port Ferry hit the front against Cobden, up by three.
0: Wow.
2: Kick from the Saints is big against some territory, and Luke Weiss just waiting for it. Just a couple of awkward bounces. Goes to Noski, who's one of the most reliable kicks in the side of that back line. And he hits up a teammate in Tom Keast, who's had a good last quarter. 8-14-62 to 11-4-70. 21 and a half gone, final term. Keast will bring it to Scoble on this broadcast side wing. Scoble looks to draw the handball to Keast. Keast now goes further down the field. Jenkinson, best position. Great punch there by the youngster. Free kick against Jenkinson. And Armistead will get the free kick on half back. So she's still tight here at Victoria Park. Jack Grayling gets the handball receive. Goes to Bolsh inside the defensive 50. And he's going to spear it out. And a great kick to Tyler Stevens. Gets it to her running back, Peterson. Peterson kicks it out further afield. They've got some time if it's a good bounce here for the Saints. Free kick hanging on to. They get another chance. That's Curran O'Donnell. Advantage paid inside forward 50.
17: Gee, that moved it quick then.
2: And Jyron Neave.
0: Kicked a couple of nice goals in this last quarter of the Saints.
17: And from a spectator's point of view, next goal to Corroit, it may get a cracking finish.
2: So 35 out, Neave comes in. Is he going to make the distance? It's going to drop short through a set of fingers.
0: Jeez, I can't see.
2: And a minor score for the Saints. 8-15-63 to 11-4-70. 7 points the margin, 23 gone, final term. 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
2: 9 points, Port Ferry up.
0: Gee whiz, that's big.
18: Oh, I'm excited.
2: And still a draw up at the Reed Oval.
0: It's only about 13 minutes into the final quarter at the Reed Oval, so there's plenty of time up there. Big game for both those sides too, I reckon, boys, especially with Portland getting the job done by the looks over at Tarim Mortlake.
16: No, huge.
2: 30 points the margin at this current stage, 5 minutes into the last term at Hanlon Park.
0: Tigers are building. I think you've got the Tigers next game after bye too, boys.
16: Okay.
0: Is that Portland v. Coit? Nice mark taken there by Peterson. So Peterson just runs.
16: North with all the numbers back, Matt.
0: They are, so they're fighting back. Beautiful kicks.
3: He lowered his eyes well then, boys.
0: He did lower his eyes well. Parsons just misses the target. Luke Wines. Jenkinson gets back. A little chip kick out to Charlie Jelly. So they're looking to defend this 7-point lead now, the North Warrnambool Eagles. Jelly goes back to Keast. That's Bailey. Bailey goes further. Back to Mitchie Johnson. Johnson goes out to Errol, so they've transitioned that football well. They've worked it out nicely.
3: Psyched a bit of time too, Stewie.
16: Mm.
0: You're right, Scotty. They go back across. They don't want to stuff around too much. Luke Warnes now finds himself with space and time. Kicks to his brother, Matty. Matty Warnes now. So they haven't cribbed forward any way. They've just kind of gone across.
16: No, it's just keeping's off at the minute, Matthew.
0: It is. So nice kick out to Johnson.
16: Going to go back Noski. Across.
0: Noski's kick, just a wobbler, whoa, gives him a chance. Everill does well, could have been taken high. He got pinned here. And the free kick will go to the Saints.
16: And you know what, that's the danger of closing down a bit too early, Matthew, if Coroy can hit the scoreboard here.
0: So Desi O'Keefe, left footer, plays on, kicks to the hot spot. McInerney flies, good, first good tackle. Going nowhere, umpire Marty says, let's have a ball up.
2: Absolutely, 25 gone, final term, Tilde Carter, SC Concrete.
3: Big stoppage here, boys. I think Vardy will try to keep this money in close.
2: So Vardy, you're right, yep. Read it to script. Jenkinson was the man.
16: He's going to come back.
2: Karen O'Donnell's the one who has to gather and be clean. Got the territory with the handball, and a boundary throw will occur 48 metres out from goal. So they trail by 7. We're getting closer and closer to the end of this game. It's been a great contest. First versus second in round 11 action. Vardy, front position, got the left-hand tap. O'Donnell, first to it. Oh, just overran it in the end. The Eagles gather, air wrapped up. A lot of players around that contest.
16: Well, North are going to be happy with stoppage after stoppage. Coroy just need to get someone free.
2: Morrison coming into the forward line. Off the bench, the kick's good. And the Eagles will take it through Jacko Grundy.
0: Blues up by goal, boys. Blues up by goal against the Roosters, all thanks to Matt Kohaya.
2: Well, too much on the kick for McKinnon. Nice intercept mark taken by Bull.
16: Shot it coming this side of the ground.
2: Now he's got Peterson. He'll go corridor. Gets it to a teammate in Moss McInerney. Peterson offers the handball receive, and he gets it. He'll go to the outer side wing, Des O'Keefe territory. Can he keep it in? He can't. It just trembles over. And Desi's going hurtling over the fence easily. And we'll have a boundary throw in.
3: How long to go, Hilly?
2: Oh, gee, a couple of minutes.
3: Yeah.
2: I still reckon.
3: Yeah, the 29 minutes you reckon they'll play?
2: Yeah, I reckon 29, probably nearly 30. So we're on the 50-metre line, right half forward flank for the Saints. Shallow throw in, Vardy. No, they're going to replay it. And Vardy throws the ball back into the hands of the boundary umpire, who just comes in a couple more steps. So the two big ruckmen have been terrific for their respective sides this afternoon. Vardy and Jag McInerney, 7 points of the margin. Front position, Vardy. He's going to go for the big punch, and he does. Des O'Keefe awaiting it. Tackled immediately with the ball in hand. And a stoppage once again. The Saints, they need a quick entry inside forward 50.
0: Been fantastic little Desi O'Keefe today.
16: Yeah, liked his game, Matthew.
0: Been brilliant. McInerney does well that time. Lukey Wines gets it to his brother, Matty. Just bangs it on the boot. Keast looking for a high tackle. Time's running out here. 27 and a half minutes gone. They trail by 7 points. Yeah. The Saints.
16: They need to kick two scores, Coroy, in about less than 2 minutes, I'd say.
0: Blues 80 metres out.
2: Blues up by 2 goals at the friendly, at the Reed.
0: So the Blues might have got the job done there at the Roosters. They just didn't go away all day. Bouncing football coming out. To me, it was Anders. Neves in there as well. Ball going nowhere. Happy just to stacks on the mill here. Will they pluck one out? No, they're letting it play on. Handball comes out. Burn. O'Keefe in the pocket. Little banana. I tell you what, that would have been something special, but it goes across the face of the goal.
3: Draw ball is possible.
16: Even a point. Even a point would have been handy if they can hem it in here.
0: So one straight kick is the margin here. 28 minutes gone.
18: Alex, you've got to find someone.
0: So you'd think there's about a minute and a half to play here in this Hampden League Live contest. Eagles lead by a goal. It's in the Saints Ford 50, Hilly.
2: It is. Luke Wines is going to have to be clever here with the kick, and he unleashes a big one to broadcast on the back. Barney flies. Oh, they've paid the mark, Lockie Wines. Or is it Vardy? No, it's going to go to Vardy. So they've paid the mark to Nathan Vardy, come across the side and took it nicely. Agree. No one on the mark, so Vardy will take his allotted time. 28 and a half gone. He's going to go the handball to Wines. He's going to go short via foot kick. As we go to Jelly. And the boy they call Slice takes a nice mark.
0: Jelly Slice, I like it.
2: So Jelly, Jelly takes the mark, goes long down the ground. Adam Wines, Charlie McKinnon, they all fly. Good defensive punch by the Saints. Here's Jag McInerney, brings the handball to Clemmie Nagorka, was good. Jelly ran it best, dumped it on the boot, goes towards half forward. Mark taken by Zach Everill.
17: Gee, Jelly was good the last couple of minutes, wasn't he?
16: Brilliant, mate, for a 17-year-old.
2: Good calm,
3: good game, Frank.
2: Here's Everill, spears it inside, Jackson Grundy. Doesn't take the mark. Here's Harry Noonan.
17: One more roll, Lewis. Caroit have to go through the middle.
2: Handball over to Graylin, only as far as Keys. Goes deep inside, forward 50. Bolsh versus McKinnon. And McKinnon wins out with a chest mark. Just got caught under the footy there, Bolsh, in the sun. And the right position there was Charlie McKinnon. He'll take up us a lot of time.
0: That'll be it. That'll be it, boys.
2: And you think it might be curtains.
17: Any score puts it away, but just take your time.
0: Take you a lot of time, mate.
2: So McKinnon just rubbing his hands, going through his normal goal-kicking routine.
17: Gee, I enjoyed Charlie Jelly in the last few minutes there, under real pressure.
0: Great kid, mate.
2: So, here's a siren. McKinnon comes in and nails the goal. And the Eagles remain undefeated in the Hampden League after round 11 and take out the victory.
17: They found a way, didn't they? They found a way to win.
0: That was a great win.
17: Yep.
2: That was a really good win.
17: And a really gallant Caroit too, I've got to say. At no stage did they go away.
0: So a little bit, what are they doing here? There's a few boys just getting to know each other. They're just not happy with the finish of the contest, I think. But anyway, the Eagles are going to get the 4 points as simple as that, and they'll remain undefeated in this contest in this season too. So the North Warrnambool Eagles get the job done over a gallant Caroit Saints. And if this is anything to look forward to for this final series, boys, in about 8 or 9 weeks' time,
17: Scopes.
0: I am looking forward to it as we might go downstairs to Scotty Carter, who's got one of the Eagles' dower defenders.
3: I've got Bruce Scoble with us here, boys. What would you say? No one heralded a player, but he's an important player for the Eagles, mate. Well, boys, Scopes just found a way to get that done today, mate. That was a tough, hard game of footy.
19: Yeah, it was tough. All year we've been striving for that four-quarter effort. I thought last week we weren't really well. We don't get any touches today, but unfortunately, Caroit are a pretty tough side out here to beat, so it was a bit... It came and went every now and then, but yeah, we come home strong, so it's good.
3: Mate, how'd you enjoy that role on Connor Byrne? I think you held him to 2 goals, mate. You'd take that before the game. That was a great draw to watch.
19: Yeah, 2 goals, 5. It was 5 goals, 2 would be the other way around, but no, it's good. He's a good player. He's pretty tough blood of legs, and he's quick, so yeah, just got there in the end, which is good.
3: Now, you know, we all know what it's like when you're a player, mate. No one likes to sing the praises of a captain coach too much, but I tell you what, he played a marvellous game today, Nathan Vardy. Great tap work, push forward, kick through. It's a great game, wasn't it?
19: Yep, absolute luxury to have Nathan. He's done absolute wonders for the club, so him as a leader is just next level, and yeah, it's great to have him carry the team, so that's good.
3: Yeah, last question before I let you go and enjoy the win, mate. Last couple of minutes there, young Charlie Jelly, for a young player of his age, mate, and he's only a light player, but geez, puts his head over the ball. He's a excitement machine.
19: His attack on the footy in the last 5-10 minutes there was just insane for a light frame. He hit the ball at 100 miles an hour and took the game on, that's what we want to say, so no, real good.
3: Good on you, Roosh, having a great year. Enjoy it, mate.
0: Great stuff, Scotty Carter downstairs.
17: Ask the right questions, done there, man.
0: I told you, mate, he's got a bright future.
2: Loves the Dower defenders, doesn't he?
3: He's a player, mate. Underrated player.
17: He finds the defenders.
0: He would take a defender any day of the week over those flashy forwards and big ruckman and that. But that was a great victory, boys, by the North Warrnambool Eagles, because they were challenged all day.
2: Oh,
0: and they really stood up when it needed. And I thought led beautifully well by their skipper, Adam Wines. I thought he was magnificent. The coach, Nathan Vardy, was sensational as well.
17: Yeah, absolutely. Having said all of that, I think Kuroit would take plenty from the game.
0: Oh, 100%. No Sam Dobson.
17: Yeah, Dobson to come back in. Mooney, who they lost, you know, sort of just after half-time. So I think they get plenty from the game, Matty, really.
0: And Eagles, no Chopper Lewis.
17: Yeah, absolutely. But I think that Kuroit are playing a style of game that's going to suit the finals. So I think they'd be they'll be looking forward to you know, what's ahead.
0: Righto, let's take a break. This is the post-game wrap. All thanks to Conquest Pools. 12-point victory to the North Warrnambool Eagles over the Kuroit Saints here in our Hammond League Live match of the day. 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
1: Welcome back. What a wonderful game of Hampton League Live footy this afternoon. The North Warrnambool Eagles, 12-point victors over the Koroit Saints. It was a sensational game. It ebbed and flowed all day. No Sam Dobson for Koroit. No Chopper Lewis for the North Warrnambool Eagles. And it was one hell of a contest, that is for sure. Trent Hill's ducked off. He has to go hang a few sheets.
2: Yeah, no, he's got to wash, do some washing. That's for sure.
1: Plaster, he's going to stick that nickname now. Hey, listen, just quickly, before we go to the better players in our award winners, boys, and this is the post-game, all thanks to Conquest Pools in Warrnambool. Port Ferry Seagulls have run out victors 16-6-102 to Cobden 12-11-83. So that's a big win down at Cobden. For the Port Ferry Seagulls.
3: I reckon we did say after watching Port a couple of weeks ago, they'll bowl a few swords over
2: them, right? Yeah, they will.
1: Yep. Now, it's not full time at the Reed Oval yet, and it is Warrnambool 11-11-77, South Warrnambool 10-13-73.
2: Well, it's not
1: ticked
2: over,
1: over
2: yet.
1: 30 minutes. The clock is still on. So, 4-point lead to the Blue Baggers. The Portland Tigers, 21 minutes into the last quarter, 16-10-106. To run more like 8-8-56.
3: Big win.
1: Big victory. And Camperdown v Hamilton Kangaroos started a little bit later. South in there at the 9-minute mark of the third quarter. 7-8-50. That is Camperdown. Hamilton 7-3-45.
3: Good game.
1: So good games right across the board, boys. That is one hell of a round of Hampton League footy, isn't it? And a good game of footy here, wasn't it?
3: Super game. Befitting one versus two in last year's grand final replay. Not prone to making big statements, but that could be a preview of this year's GF if today's anything to go by. Wow. You know,
2: the way the ball pinged around.
3: Croydon were electric with their ball use in the first half, and their leg speed, very quick. And you throw Sam Dobson back in there.
1: Mm. Yeah.
3: And I guess on the other side of it, North Warrnambool, look, taking nothing away from Croydon, but I did think they come out a little bit flat after last week. They were a little bit flat.
1: You were all over that,
3: yeah,
1: were you?
3: Yeah, it was always going to happen, I think.
1: Yeah.
3: But credit to Croydon, the way they started the game, the way they hung in there during the game. And the other thing, I guess, when you look at Sam Dobson out, North Warrnambool, Jared Lewis is an important player, and also Josh Walker, who's another key target up forward, another big-bodied forward. So they're still at a couple to come back in as well.
1: Gee whiz, it's ominous when you start listening to that, don't you? I really love the duel of Tommy Bolsh and Charlie McKinnon, a couple of young guns of the competition. That was a great contest. Yep. And then up the other end, it was Scoble and Connor Byrne, which I thought was brilliant as well, wasn't it?
2: So, yeah, no, there was individual tussles everywhere today, and it was just a pleasure to watch. The way both sides moved the footy.
3: And also their terrific attack on the ball throughout the day. No love lost out
2: and
3: there.
2: Some youngsters and some lightly framed Koroit boys, they don't take a backward step, though. They put their head over the footy when it's their turn to go, and they go.
3: Yeah. I mean, at the start of the season, I thought Koroit fifth, maybe, until you actually see them play. It's a credit to Sam Dobson, the style of footy he's got him playing.
1: I agree.
3: He's done a great job.
1: He's done a magnificent job. And the Carlton Blues, they got the job done. Taylor Byrne kicked three, boys. 17-15-117. West Coast 9-10-64. And the Richmond Football Club against Collingwood, 22 and a half minutes in the first quarter, 1-1-7 Collingwood, Richmond 2-3-15.
2: Oh, I wouldn't blame Matthew.
1: They will not win a game. What a contest that is. Unbelievable. You wouldn't read about it, would you? Amazing. Righto, better players for the victors.
3: Okay.
1: Who's doing the winners, Tildy? You are?
3: Better players for the victim. Well, the victims. The victorious side today. I don't think this guy will probably register in their top six, but I really enjoyed McKinnon's duel with Bolsh. That was, as you said, Stewie, Bolsh, McKinnon one end, and Byrne scale with the other, and they were really good duels. Well, Johnson won a fair bit of the ball. It's been a pretty good pickup, Mitchell Johnson, for him. I think he might play Sebastopol, pretty reasonable. Charlie Jelly, very good early and very good late. Yeah, he's got a lot of poise about him for a young player. He's got a big future. Bailey Jenkinson, pretty reasonable on the ball. He's playing a bit of a different role this year from his usual half-back role. Jackson Grundy, pretty good throughout the day, I thought. Very dangerous when he rests forward. Quality goals. That's the start of the last quarter, I reckon. He kicked one from about 40 out from the boundary line. Very good goal. Adam Wines is excellent. Good across half-back, drifted forward, took a terrific pack mark when the pressure was on and kicked a good check side goal. Led from the front, the skipper. Spoke about Roos Garwell, really enjoyed his duel with Byrne, very good. Harry Keith has turned into a quality midfielder, strong-bodied midfielder. Some of his tackles and ability to win contested footy was important. Nathan Vardy, captain coach, led from the front there today. He's kicked three goals. Gives his on balls an armchair ride. Just a quality player who's playing pretty smart the way he's managing his minutes. He's going to nurse himself through the season, which he can afford to do in a good side. Lockie Wines gives Vardy a chop out. Very good players, no problems there. Zach Everill, floats in and out a little bit, but I thought at times his ball use was pretty good today. Highlighted by that time deep in the last quarter when he hit Charlie McKinnon lace out. That was a quality piece of play. So he's developing into a pretty good player also. So all in all, you know, I think they were pretty even across the board, the North Warrnambool Eagles, and they just found a way to get it done, which good sides do.
2: They did. And for the losers... So

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2: Fantastic. Connor Byrne does what Connor Byrne does. He was dangerous. Blair McCutcheon in and out a little bit. Alex Armstead was very good. Number 50.
3: Fantastic.
2: Thought he played a good game, as was Will Morrison. So some of these kids, hats off to them. They're doing a great job at Koroit.
3: Could not agree more. Righto. Pitstop Menswear MVP and Warrnambool Travel MVP voting. Tildy, I'm coming back to you for your 3, 2, and 1, and then that'll lob us with our Matthews Petroleum Player of the Day.
4: Okay, one vote to Clem the Gawker. Very strong on the ball all day. I thought him and his brother both had their moments throughout the game. Worked really hard alongside Block in there. They've got some good midfielders. But the Gawker, one vote. Clem the Gawker, two votes to captain coach of the North Warrnambool Eagles. His ruck work is a pleasure to watch. Also pushed forward and kicked 3 goals. Very important. And really enjoyed the day. The game of Adam Owens, 3 votes today. Good down back early on when they're under a fair bit of pressure. Pushed forward, kicked a couple of goals. Quality player, very versatile player.
3: I don't think you could argue with that. Could you, Greggy?
2: No, you could have flipped around 3 and 2, I reckon, but that's all.
4: Yeah. Maybe Jackson Grundy was pretty good, I thought.
3: Yeah, he was good. Got a vote, I reckon little Desi was good too. Like, you know, like he'll be in the best players, you would imagine. Young Armour. Armstead will be in the best place for Koroit. Fantastic stuff. That is our Warrnambool Travel Pit Stop Menswear MVP voting, and our Matthews Petroleum Player of the Day goes to Adam Wines from the North Warrnambool Eagles. We might take a break. This is the wrap-up. All thanks to, of course, Conquest Pools. And Matty Canady and the boys, if you start to think about a pool, now's the time, Tilt, isn't it?
4: You want to
3: be getting onto it, because Matty and the boys need to get themselves geared up so you can be in summer.
4: Enjoy your pool in summertime.
3: That is the key, big fella. Make sure you get and see the team at Conquest of Pools. They can do everything from go to woe. It is as simple as that.
4: I think the Blues might have got done by 4 points.
3: Really?
4: Yep.
3: Gee whiz, I'm just going to update my app. That is phenomenal, and that is a massive game. And there's a massive win for South Warrnambool. That's a case.
4: No, the Blues, mate. The Blues have won by 4 points.
3: Oh, right. They got the job done. I thought, gee whiz.
4: No. The Blues by 4 points, mate, which they needed to win that game.
3: Sure. Massive game. I was going to say, they'd have lost that one.
4: Yeah.
3: They were certainly amongst the ruck. That is for sure. And all of a sudden, the Roosters will be amongst the ruck now, because it's another loss.
4: Yeah. I think the Roosters desperately need the bye.
3: They do.
4: They need a rest.
3: 13 injuries at the moment.
4: Need to get some troops back.
3: For the South Warrnambool Footy Club. Righto, this is the Daily Wrap. All thanks to Conquest Pools. We're going to take a break. 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
1: The post-game wrap for Conquest Pools Warrnambool. 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
2: Yeah, welcome back. This is the post-game wrap, all thanks to Conquest Pools in Warrnambool. We've got the splash of the day coming up not too far away to Scotty Carter and Ace Kelson Treadhill on his way back to the Bull, the big fella. We will go through the Lucas Brothers snag of the day. Any goals that stood out for you boys today?
3: I'd like to two goals for mine. I like the check side from Adam Wines, deep in the last quarter, which is an important goal. And I like the set shot from Jackson Grundy from about 40 out on the boundary down the Rafferty's Tavern end as well.
2: Important times of the game, weren't they?
3: Yeah, they were.
2: Is anything else stands out for you?
4: Well, both those young boys corroyed late in the game. They both kicked from outside 50 to score good goals. And going right back to the start of it, I know it wasn't anything overly spectacular, but I thought the captain coach Vardy's goal early in the game, when Corroy were all over him, took a big mark and then went back and put a decent slipper into it.
2: It was a
4: ripping goal too. So
3: he played an enormous game.
4: Like, some of the goals kicked, I mean, the others were more spectacular, but some of those goals kicked when,
2: important times.
4: That's what I was looking for. They were sensational.
2: I think we might give it to Big Vards. That was a good goal at the time, because they were down by about three goals at that stage.
3: Yeah, they were.
2: So they needed the goal, and the big man delivered. So
3: he made an effort today to really push forward a lot.
2: Yeah, he did.
3: A lot more than what he usually does, yeah.
2: Definitely. And you're right, they're managing his minutes. He was awesome today, though, the big man. He got our two votes. Adam Wine's got the three. And, of course, Clemmy Nagorka got the one. Other results, boys, before we go to the Peter Bolsh Bridgestone highlight of the day. So the Cobden Bombers, Port Ferry. So the Seagulls get the job done by 19 points over the Cobden Bombers. That's a big win. The Warrnambool Blues defeat the Roosters by 4 points at the Reid Oval. Cracking game there. Portland Tigers comfortably. What's that? 55 points over Tyrann Mortlake. That is a big win. And Campion have stretched their lead nearly at three-quarter time to 17 points over the Hamilton Kangaroos.
3: A good reward to Campion if they can get it done today. Two boys playing their 150th. And as I said earlier in the broadcast, that I like the efforts of Clinton Thomas. He puts a lot into it.
2: He does.
3: Deserves a victory.
2: They deserve a win,
3: yeah,
2: don't they?
3: They do.
2: They've been all right, don't worry. Right, Peter Bolsh Bridgestone, whole lot of the day, boys. What are you thinking?
3: I really like the rundown tackle that Bolsh chased Charlie McKinnon down deep in that forward pocket. Looked as though that was going to be a certain goal running down from behind.
2: Good. I like it. Eyes.
4: Oh, I love Charlie Jelly late. A double effort, you know.
2: A couple of great efforts.
4: Yeah. He backed up, put his head over the footy.
2: Linest bloke on the field.
4: Yeah. And for a 17-year-old, in a clutch situations, I thought he was brilliant too late.
3: Yeah.
4: In a hard
3: physical game of footy too. Yeah.
2: He'll be in North's best today too. Yep. He's probably another one that would have been in vote contention too. I think we'll give him the Peter Bolsh Bridgestone highlight of the day. Charlie Jelly. What a great start. And, in a game that honours his old man.
4: Absolutely.
2: I think that is brilliant and probably epitomises what it's all about. So well done to the young kid. He's playing some really good football. He's young Charlie Jelly. Now, listen, the splash of the day, all thanks to Conquest Pools.
4: By the way, Splashback won the Group 1 too.
2: Splashback won the Tatsuyama, big fella. Paid $8.50 too. Unbelievable, but was probably the class horse of the field up there, so he got the job done. What are we thinking, Scotty? What is your
3: splash?
2: Kelly Hotel splash.
3: Yeah. I know which way you're going. I'll probably go on a little bit more serious matter today. I always like the efforts of Xavier Mills having a chat to us before the game, and to see him address both sides out in the middle of the oval before the game, I thought it was a pretty good job. Yeah, job well done.
2: Brilliant. I love it. Absolutely.
3: And he's always very good for his time before the game too, and speaks very well.
2: No, he does. Couldn't agree more. Eyes.
4: Splash can be something good as well, and that seafood platter that they brought in at halftime, I've never seen anything like that at a game of football.
3: Yep.
4: Cooked especially for us. Paul Bushell. Paul Bushell, mate, if you're listening out there, mate, 10 out of 10, but we absolutely hoed in. And then we got sweets after it, Matthew.
2: Could not agree more. So, that was brilliant. And they look after us everywhere we go, but in particular out here at Koroit, gee whiz, they go above and beyond. Our old mate Trent, who unfortunately he's looking up for kids.
4: He's not batching very well. Let's be honest.
2: He's not batching.
3: Just going at the moment.
2: He's not batching very well, to be funny. He rocked in now or late.
4: He's living up near you. Can you chuck his stuff in the washing machine,
2: mate? I was going to say, listen, I'll chuck it in, but he walked in with the jumper on today, and I fairly thought he'd been laying the plaster sheets. Both sleeves were covered in. I thought it was the powder from the from the sanding of the plasterboards. But he told us that young fellas drew. We should be laughing because he is batching. He's had to take off early because he's got to get the tea going. He's got four kids at home. They're all under six.
4: Be a nightmare,
2: seven.
4: Wouldn't it?
2: Oh, bless. Be a nightmare. No. He's trying to run the head of the league as well. Like Shane Trelf, you should be around there, Trelf.
4: And Trelf should be around there doing tea. The washing and ironing.
3: Couple stubbies on the couch.
4: So, actually, ring 12.
5: Helen Boyd.
2: I don't know. Which way do you want to go, boys?
4: Oh, like, no, Hilly wins.
2: $50.
4: Yeah, Hilly wins. Oh, yeah.
2: Well, I think he needs to take the kids to the Kelly for you.
4: Actually, paying in $2 coins and go to the coin laundrette.
2: Paddy Payton, give him a little ticket, Paddy. Give him a free wash.
4: A voucher, Paddy. Come on.
2: So, $50 voucher, Hilly, coming your way to the Kelly Hotel. And I expect you tomorrow to go and take the kids. Leave the miss at home.
4: I'd leave the kids at home and just go straight to Kelly.
3: Spend the day there.
2: Spend the day there for the big fella. But well done to Hilly. Oh. And he's under siege. And his phone was going off like a... He even disappeared a couple of times. He's a poor bugger. He was sunned to the pump. And I feel bad.
4: And all you could do is laugh at him.
2: I'm leaving him for 3 weeks now to...
3: Just threw him under the bus, mate.
2: I'm done for a couple of weeks.
4: I think me and Tildy here have decided to. We'll have a spell while you're away.
3: Just time our run for the finals.
2: Week off next week, too, boys, all right? So don't
4: no footy
2: that.
4: Anywhere next week.
2: No footy anywhere. So it's Champions Day, though, down at... Finals Day down at Flemington, which will be...
3: We'll find something to occupy our time.
4: I know. So we know what to do already.
2: We do know what we'll be doing next weekend. So, so good stuff. Hey, listen, we will take another break. It is the post-game wrap, all thanks to Conquest Pools. Come up and wrap up what has been a really good day of Hammond League Live action on 94.5 3YBFM.
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4: Great day, great afternoon of Hampton League Live 40, boys. All thanks to Conquest Pools. Eagles run out 12-point victors. Port Fairy get the job done over Cobden. The Blues, 4-point winners over the South Warrnambool Roosters. Portland comfortably over Terang Mortlake. And Campion are up on the Hamilton Kangaroos by 3 goals. So that is around 11 of the hand of football Netball League.
5: I reckon Portland's still got... Hilly said they had 3 or 4 out still. I think I don't think Ben Malcolm's playing yet, is he?
4: No. So he's been out since round 2 or 3.
5: Yeah, so there's a quality player to come back in your side also at the right time of the year.
4: Hey, next game too. So no footy next weekend, boys. All right, so just no footy next weekend. And then we go to Reid Oval, Warrnambool v Koroit. Big game.
5: Big game.
4: That'll be huge.
5: Yep.
4: Then the following week, heading down to Cobden v Hamilton. You boys are on that one too. So a little bit of a road trip for the boys.
6: That'll get changed, Matt.
4: To get down there. Oh, God.
6: Well, you're all right.
4: You boys go as hard as you want. Okay.
6: Actually, put it in before you leave.
4: and then TB confirmed it'll be either Warrnambool Portland or Terang Mortlake South Warrnambool the following week.
5: Yep.
4: That's a TBC.
5: Both good games.
4: And then around 15, Portland v Koroit.
5: Good game again, yep.
4: And around 16, these are just early games at North Warrnambool v Terang Mortlake. So plenty going on.
5: Should be a very interesting run into the finals this year. It's good that you've actually got 6 sides, genuine sides, who can finish in the top 5.
4: I agree.
5: Yeah, it's not going to be done and dusted in round 14 or anything like that.
4: No. Could not agree more. So no Hampton League Live footy next weekend, all right? So just have a weekend off, enjoy yourself. It'll be AFL Nation, of course, next weekend. Davey Drinkle back in the studio. You have a week off too, big fella. Tildy, great stuff as always. Eyes, wonderful. No good in the quaddy, but who cares? Get eye will shine up at the last year at Moorfield, big fella. We'll forgive you.
6: I'd like to.
4: Boys, great stuff, and we'll see you in a... I'm going to see you in about 3 or 4 weeks.
6: Yeah, enjoy the break, eh?
4: So you boys
5: enjoy. I'll see you at work this week.
4: Yeah, I'll see you across the road. All right, mate, I'm going to come and join you, big fella.
5: Thanks,
4: that
5: mate.
4: Is Hampton League Live for your Saturday afternoon. Viva!

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0: Hugh Phillips. Thai police are questioning an Australian suspected of murdering a 17-year-old girl whose naked body was found in a suitcase. 45-year-old Simon Carman, reportedly from Ballarat in Victoria, was arrested at the international airport in Bangkok last night. The Department of Foreign Affairs and Trade has confirmed it's providing consular assistance to an Australian detained in Thailand. A new 4.9 magnitude earthquake has struck off the coast of Venezuela just days after twin earthquakes left nearly 1,000 people dead. The tremor has reportedly been felt in the capital, Caracas. Rescuers are racing to find survivors, with more than 50,000 people missing beneath the rubble of flattened buildings. Senior Labor Minister Chris Bowen says the government is still investigating whether any Australians have been impacted by the disaster.
1: I think, as the Prime Minister indicated, we would expect there would be Australians in Venezuela and impacted, given the size of the tragedy and the scale of the impact on Venezuela. Australian consular officials are working hard to identify any Australians impacted, and the Department of Foreign Affairs will provide updates as and when they...
0: The federal government is calling on both the United States and Iran to uphold the peace deal struck 10 days ago in the wake of the US retaliatory strikes. Energy Minister Chris Bowen says the world is desperate to return to pre-war arrangements. Mr. Bowen has also confirmed Australia now has 44 days' worth of petrol and 37 days' worth of diesel in reserve. Australia's supermarkets have been put on notice ahead of new price gouging rules coming into effect next week. From July 1, it will be illegal for very large retailers such as Coles and Woolworths to charge prices that are excessive when compared to the cost of supply. The government says the changes are designed to protect Australian families from artificially inflated prices on their groceries, but Shadow Treasurer Tim Wilson says the changes will do little to fix Labor's inflation problem.
2: Today we've had a measure that's been announced by the government as yet another piecemeal solution because they don't have an answer to their inflation addiction.
0: And a man has been shot by police in Logan, south of Brisbane. The shooting occurred during a welfare check. An investigation is underway. Checking sport in AFL, Carlton have triumphed over West Coast 17-15-117 to 9-10-64. The result marks the seventh win this season for the Blues. The Socceroos will play Egypt in the next round of the World Cup after the Pharaohs finished second in their group after a dramatic 1-1 draw with Iran, and Serena Williams will play Australia's Maya Joint in the first round of Wimbledon. That's the latest. I'm Hugh Phillips.
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0: I'm Hugh Phillips. Thai police are questioning an Australian suspected of murdering a 17-year-old girl whose naked body was found in a suitcase. 45-year-old Simon Carman, reportedly from Ballarat in Victoria, was arrested at the international airport in Bangkok last night. The Department of Foreign Affairs and Trade has confirmed it's providing consular assistance to an Australian detained in Thailand. A new 4.9 magnitude earthquake has struck off the coast of Venezuela just days after twin earthquakes left nearly 1,000 people dead. The tremor has reportedly been felt in the capital Caracas. Rescuers are racing to find survivors, with more than 50,000 people missing beneath the rubble of flattened buildings. Senior Labor Minister Chris Bowen says the government is still investigating whether any Australians have been impacted by the disaster.
1: I think, as the Prime Minister indicated, we would expect there would be Australians in Venezuela and impacted, given the size of the tragedy and the scale of the impact on Venezuela. Australian consular officials are working hard to identify any Australians impacted, and the Department of Foreign Affairs will provide updates as and when they...
0: The federal government is calling on both the United States and Iran to uphold the peace deal struck 10 days ago in the wake of the US retaliatory strikes. Energy Minister Chris Bowen says the world is desperate to return to pre-war arrangements. Mr. Bowen has also confirmed Australia now has 44 days worth of petrol and 37 days worth of diesel in reserve. Australia's supermarkets have been put on notice ahead of new price gouging rules coming into effect next week. From July 1, it will be illegal for very large retailers such as Coles and Woolworths to charge prices that are excessive when compared to the cost of supply. The government says the changes are designed to protect Australian families from artificially inflated prices on their groceries. But Shadow Treasurer Tim Wilson says the changes will do little to fix Labor's inflation problem.
2: Today we've had a measure that's been announced by the government as yet another piecemeal solution, because they don't have an answer to their inflation addiction.
0: And a man has been shot by police in Logan, south of Brisbane. The shooting occurred during a welfare check. An investigation is underway. Checking sport in, AFL Carlton have triumphed over West Coast 17-15-117 to 9-10-64. The result marks the seventh win this season for the Blues. The Socceroos will play Egypt in the next round of the World Cup after the Pharaohs finished second in their group after a dramatic 1-1 draw with Iran, and Serena Williams will play Australia's Mayer joint in the first round of Wimbledon. That's the latest. I'm Hugh Phillips.
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0: Hello, I'm Hugh Phillips.
1: Thai police are questioning an Australian suspected of murdering a 17-year-old girl whose naked body was found in a suitcase. 45-year-old Simon Carman, reportedly from Ballarat in Victoria, was arrested at the international airport in Bangkok last night. The Department of Foreign Affairs and Trade has confirmed it's providing consular assistance to an Australian detained in Thailand. A new 4.9 magnitude earthquake has struck off the coast of Venezuela just days after twin earthquakes left nearly 1,000 people dead. The tremor has reportedly been felt in the capital Caracas. Rescuers are racing to find survivors, with more than 50,000 people missing beneath the rubble of flattened buildings. Senior Labor Minister Chris Bowen says the government is still investigating whether any Australians have been impacted by the disaster.
2: I think, as the Prime Minister indicated, we would expect there would be Australians in Venezuela and impacted, given the size of the tragedy and the scale of the impact on Venezuela. Australian consular officials are working hard to identify any Australians impacted, and the Department of Foreign Affairs will provide updates as and when they.
1: The federal government is calling on both the United States and Iran to uphold the peace deal struck 10 days ago in the wake of the US retaliatory strikes. Energy Minister Chris Bowen says the world is desperate to return to pre-war arrangements. Mr. Bowen has also confirmed Australia now has 44 days' worth of petrol and 37 days' worth of diesel in reserve. Australia's supermarkets have been put on notice ahead of new price gouging rules coming into effect next week. From July 1, it will be illegal for very large retailers such as Coles and Woolworths to charge prices that are excessive when compared to the cost of supply. The government says the changes are designed to protect Australian families from artificially inflated prices on their groceries, but Shadow Treasurer Tim Wilson says the changes will do little to fix Labor's inflation problem.
3: Today we've had a measure that's been announced by the government as yet another piecemeal solution because they don't have an answer to their inflation addiction.
1: And a man has been shot by police in Logan, south of Brisbane. The shooting occurred during a welfare check. An investigation is underway. Checking sport in, AFL Carlton have triumphed over West Coast 17-15-117 to 9-10-64. The result marks the seventh win this season for the Blues. The Socceroos will play Egypt in the next round of the World Cup after the Pharaohs finished second in their group after a dramatic 1-1 draw with Iran, and Serena Williams will play Australia's Maya Joint in the first round of Wimbledon. That's the latest. I'm Hugh Phillips.
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0: Cause I gotta have faith. Ooh, I gotta have faith. Because I gotta have faith. I gotta have faith.
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0: I'm Hugh Phillips. Thai police are questioning an Australian suspected of murdering a 17-year-old girl whose naked body was found in a suitcase. 45-year-old Simon Carman, reportedly from Ballarat in Victoria, was arrested at the international airport in Bangkok last night. The Department of Foreign Affairs and Trade has confirmed it's providing consular assistance to an Australian detained in Thailand. A new 4.9 magnitude earthquake has struck off the coast of Venezuela just days after twin earthquakes left nearly 1,000 people dead. The tremor has reportedly been felt in the capital Caracas. Rescuers are racing to find survivors, with more than 50,000 people missing beneath the rubble of flattened buildings. Senior Labor Minister Chris Bowen says the government is still investigating whether any Australians have been impacted by the disaster.
1: I think, as the Prime Minister indicated, we would expect there would be Australians in Venezuela and impacted, given the size of the tragedy and the scale of the impact on Venezuela. Australian consular officials are working hard to identify any Australians impacted, and the Department of Foreign Affairs will provide updates as and when they...
0: The federal government is calling on both the United States and Iran to uphold the peace deal struck 10 days ago in the wake of the US retaliatory strikes. Energy Minister Chris Bowen says the world is desperate to return to pre-war arrangements. Mr. Bowen has also confirmed Australia now has 44 days' worth of petrol and 37 days' worth of diesel in reserve. Australia's supermarkets have been put on notice ahead of new price gouging rules coming into effect next week. From July 1, it will be illegal for very large retailers such as Coles and Woolworths to charge prices that are excessive when compared to the cost of supply. The government says the changes are designed to protect Australian families from artificially inflated prices on their groceries, but Shadow Treasurer Tim Wilson says the changes will do little to fix Labor's inflation problem.
2: Today we've had a measure that's been announced by the government as yet another piecemeal solution because they don't have an answer to their inflation addiction.
0: And a man has been shot by police in Logan, south of Brisbane. The shooting occurred during a welfare check. An investigation is underway. Checking sport in, AFL Carlton have triumphed over West Coast 17-15-117 to 9-10-64. The result marks the seventh win this season for the Blues. The Socceroos will play Egypt in the next round of the World Cup after the Pharaohs finished second in their group after a dramatic 1-1 draw with Iran, and Serena Williams will play Australia's Maya Joint in the first round of Wimbledon. That's the latest. I'm Hugh Phillips.
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0: Hello, I'm Hugh Phillips.
1: Thai police are questioning an Australian suspected of murdering a 17-year-old girl whose naked body was found in a suitcase. 45-year-old Simon Carman, reportedly from Ballarat in Victoria, was arrested at the international airport in Bangkok last night. The Department of Foreign Affairs and Trade has confirmed it's providing consular assistance to an Australian detained in Thailand. A new 4.9 magnitude earthquake has struck off the coast of Venezuela just days after twin earthquakes left nearly 1,000 people dead. The tremor has reportedly been felt in the capital, Caracas. Rescuers are racing to find survivors, with more than 50,000 people missing beneath the rubble of flattened buildings. Senior Labor Minister Chris Bowen says the government is still investigating whether any Australians have been impacted by the disaster.
2: I think, as the Prime Minister indicated, we would expect there would be Australians in Venezuela and impacted, given the size of the tragedy and the scale of the impact on Venezuela. Australian consular officials are working hard to identify any Australians impacted, and the Department of Foreign Affairs will provide updates as and when they...
1: The federal government is calling on both the United States and Iran to uphold the peace deal struck 10 days ago in the wake of the US retaliatory strikes. Energy Minister Chris Bowen says the world is desperate to return to pre-war arrangements. Mr. Bowen has also confirmed Australia now has 44 days' worth of petrol and 37 days' worth of diesel in reserve. Australia's supermarkets have been put on notice ahead of new price gouging rules coming into effect next week. From July 1, it will be illegal for very large retailers such as Coles and Woolworths to charge prices that are excessive when compared to the cost of supply. The government says the changes are designed to protect Australian families from artificially inflated prices on their groceries. But Shadow Treasurer Tim Wilson says the changes will do little to fix Labor's inflation problem.
3: Today we've had a measure that's been announced by the government as yet another piecemeal solution because they don't have an answer to their inflation addiction.
1: And a man has been shot by police in Logan, south of Brisbane. The shooting occurred during a welfare check. An investigation is underway. Checking sport in, AFL Carlton have triumphed over West Coast 17-15-117 to 9-10-64. The result marks the seventh win this season for the Blues. The Socceroos will play Egypt in the next round of the World Cup after the Pharaohs finish second in their group after a dramatic 1-1 draw with Iran, and Serena Williams will play Australia's Maya Joint in the first round of Wimbledon. That's the latest. I'm Hugh Phillips.
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0: time, Hugh Phillips. Thai police are questioning an Australian suspected of murdering a 17-year-old girl whose naked body was found in a suitcase. 45-year-old Simon Carman, reportedly from Ballarat in Victoria, was arrested at the international airport in Bangkok last night. The Department of Foreign Affairs and Trade has confirmed it's providing consular assistance to an Australian detained in Thailand. A new 4.9 magnitude earthquake has struck off the coast of Venezuela just days after twin earthquakes left nearly 1,000 people dead. The tremor has reportedly been felt in the capital, Caracas. Rescuers are racing to find survivors, with more than 50,000 people missing beneath the rubble of flattened buildings. Senior Labor Minister Chris Bowen says the government is still investigating whether any Australians have been impacted by the disaster.
1: I think, as the Prime Minister indicated, we would expect there would be Australians in Venezuela and impacted, given the size of the tragedy and the scale of the impact on Venezuela. Australian consular officials are working hard to identify any Australians impacted, and the Department of Foreign Affairs will provide updates as and when they...
0: The federal government is calling on both the United States and Iran to uphold the peace deal struck 10 days ago in the wake of the US retaliatory strikes. Energy Minister Chris Bowen says the world is desperate to return to pre-war arrangements. Mr. Bowen has also confirmed Australia now has 44 days' worth of petrol and 37 days' worth of diesel in reserve. Australia's supermarkets have been put on notice ahead of new price gouging rules coming into effect next week. From July 1, it will be illegal for very large retailers such as Coles and Woolworths to charge prices that are excessive when compared to the cost of supply. The government says the changes are designed to protect Australian families from artificially inflated prices on their groceries. But Shadow Treasurer Tim Wilson says the changes will do little to fix Labor's inflation problem.
2: Today we've had a measure that's been announced by the government as yet another piecemeal solution because they don't have an answer to their inflation addiction.
0: And a man has been shot by police in Logan, south of Brisbane. The shooting occurred during a welfare check. An investigation is underway. Checking sport in AFL, Carlton have triumphed over West Coast 17-15-117 to 9-10-64. The result marks the seventh win this season for the Blues. The Socceroos will play Egypt in the next round of the World Cup after the Pharaohs finished second in their group after a dramatic 1-1 draw with Iran, and Serena Williams will play Australia's Maya Joint in the first round of Wimbledon. That's the latest. I'm Hugh Phillips.
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13: Hello, I'm Carolee Katsimbanis. An Australian man has been arrested after the body of a teenage girl was found inside a suitcase in Thailand. Hugh Phillips reports.
14: The 45-year-old from Ballarat in Victoria was arrested at the international airport in Bangkok last night. Thai police allege Simon Carman was involved in the death of a 17-year-old girl in the popular tourist town of Pattaya. CCTV shows the man and the girl entering his hotel room in the early hours of Thursday morning local time. The teenager's naked body was found in a black suitcase the following day. Mr. Carman is being questioned by police on suspicion of murder, which carries the death penalty or life in prison. Hugh Phillips reporting.
13: From July the 1st, it'll be illegal for very large retailers such as Coles and Woolies to charge grocery prices that are excessive when compared to the cost of supply. The government says the price gouging changes are designed to protect Australian families. But Shadow Treasurer Tim Wilson says the changes will do little.
4: Unless the Albanese government gets its inflation addiction under control, Australians will pay more for supermarket groceries and fresh food.
13: Another suspected case of H5 bird flu has been discovered on WA's southern coast, making 4 confirmed cases in Australia. WA's 3 confirmed cases were migratory seabirds from the same area, a third case found in South Australia, while testing continues by the CSIRO on a suspected 5th case on a giant petrel found on Roses Beach west of Esperance. A new 4.9 magnitude earthquake has struck off the north coast of Venezuela just days after twin earthquakes left nearly 1,000 people dead. The tremor has reportedly been felt in the capital, Caracas. Rescuers are racing to find survivors, with more than 50,000 people missing beneath the rubble of flattened buildings. Senior Labor Minister Chris Bowen says the government is still investigating whether any Australians have been impacted by the disaster.
15: I think, as the Prime Minister indicated, we would expect there would be Australians in Venezuela and impacted, given the size of the tragedy and the scale of the impact on Venezuela. Australian consular officials are working hard to identify any Australians impacted, and the Department of Foreign Affairs will provide updates as and when they...
13: Checking finance, one Australian dollar buying 69 US cents.
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13: NRL Round 17, a win for the Manly Sea Eagles over Melbourne Storm 30-4. North Queensland Cowboys over Penrith Panthers 26-12. And the Dolphins have defeated the Warriors by 2 points in the top 4 showdown 26-24. A costly win for the Finns, though, with halfback Isaiah Katoa dislocating his wrist in the first half. Dolphins coach Christian Wolf says hopefully he won't be out for too long.
16: There's a bit of concern for it, obviously, and he's going to go and get scans and figure out where it's at. And, you know, obviously we're really hopeful that it's not too long term. And it's that time of the year where you've got niggles, and if we've got to play without him, we'll crack on.
13: While in the AFL, Port Adelaide over the Crows 97-71. At the MCG, an impressive 34-point win for Collingwood over Richmond 106-72. And Carlton beat West Coast by 63 points, the Blues making it from 6-6 under their interim coach Josh Fraser. The Socceroos play Egypt in the next round of the FIFA World Cup on July 4 in Texas. F1 Austrian Grand Prix after the second practice round. Australia's Oscar Piastri is second on the grid in practice ahead of McLaren teammate Lando Norris. Pole position, Mercedes Kimi Antonelli. And that is coming up to the latest news and sport.
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5: Your four-day forecast for the Great South Coast for Sunday, a sunny day with northeasterly winds 15 to 20 k's, becoming light in the middle of the day, then becoming northeasterly 15 to 20 k's by the early afternoon. Expecting tops of 16 degrees for Warrnambool, Mortlake and Terang, 17 for Port Fairy. Monday, a shower or two, 16. Tuesday, a shower or two, 17. And showers again Wednesday, a top of 17 degrees.
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5: And at the moment, it's 7 degrees.
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2: That's right. Exercise can help there. If we look at going way back, Arnold Schwarzenegger with his Pumping Iron movie, I don't know if anyone saw that. The positive attitudes that he had when things were going down, you know, as he said, he came out from a country, couldn't speak English, and look, he got to be governor and leader in all those movies. But his attitude was he took into his training that you don't give up, you keep trying, you have a positive attitude. And, of course, in training you develop endorphins. These endorphins give you a bit of a lift.
3: Yep.
2: And you'll speak to people who go running and they'll come back and say, I didn't do my running today, I feel terrible, I've got to go running tomorrow.
3: Mm.
2: So exercise can be beneficial as well. But set goals that are achievable in running or lifting weights or whatever you're doing, they will help you with mental to help as well.
3: Yep.
2: So don't leave exercise out and think it's just for the body. Exercise does help your mental well-being as well.
3: Yes.
2: And if you set goals that are achievable, that can give you a big lift. And,
3: yep.
2: And the other one is, it's an interesting one.
3: Mm.
2: It was put out by an admiral in the American Navy when he said, the first thing you do in the morning is make your bed. Have you seen that one?
3: I have seen that video, yeah.
2: Yeah.
3: Fix your bed in the morning, yep.
2: And that gives you a positive for the day because you do something that you achieve,
3: yeah, it's a little
2: and you
3: win.
2: Know it's good.
3: Mm.
2: It's a win, and it's a win at the start of the day is always a win through the day.
3: Yep.
2: And at the end of the day, when you come back, you come to that win that you started at the beginning of the day.
3: Yep.
2: Makes you feel good. Little things like that can make a difference.
3: Yes, true. Okay, 133693, Russell set right on Australia overnight. Leonie and Shane will talk to you after this break.
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2: And Leonie is in Wollongong. Hi there, Leonie.
3: Hi.
2: Got a question for Russell Setlight, Leonie?
3: Yes, Russell. I've had a runny nose over 4 months. I've tried 2 nasal sprays. I'm on Telfast tablets at the moment, but nothing seems to stop it. It is so annoying. Any ideas?
4: Well, you're taking an antihistamine, which, of course, will help. A lot of people are getting runny noses at this time of the year because we've got this change in seasons. We're having June being a lot warmer than normal. In fact, I think it's the warmest first weeks in June for over 100 years, which means a lot of the pollens are hanging around. We've got more rain and then dry than rain. And this is causing a lot of problems with people as well. Also, you've got to be careful at home that you haven't got dust mites, pollens, and or any other pollutants inside the house because you closed all your windows and you've got heaters going or a fire running. That all can make a difference, and taking an antihistamine does help. Taking extra vitamin C can also help. What I suggest is horseradish, garlic, and vitamin C. You can get that together in a tablet, all in one, and you'll find that that can help you as well. Rinsing the nose out with salt water is also something that I would suggest. That will remove any of the allergens that are there, and it can also help prevent that runny nose. So a teaspoon of salt in a warm glass of water, and you suck that, be careful, suck that up the nose a bit. You're obviously going to do that where it's not going to cause problems. Maybe in the shower is a good idea. And when you've done that as well, taking the horseradish and garlic, you'll find that that will help reduce the runny nose.
2: There you
3: I'll
2: go, Leonie.
3: Try that.
2: Yes. Do you feel it in your body? So just the runny nose. You don't feel sort of run down or sort of sore throat or anything. Just the runny nose.
3: Runny nose and sneezing.
2: Oh, there you go.
3: I do have a gas heater, and I think, wow, you know.
2: Yeah, it's getting into a system there, Russell. Yep.
4: Look, I think giving those a try, what I've mentioned, and just see how that goes. But if it's something inside the house, it may pay to put a filter in your house. I run one in my place. And those air filters are HEPA filters. They take out very small particles that actually can be irritants in the nose.
2: Thank you, Leonie. We'll take a break because the news isn't too far away. Shane, thank you for being patient, and your calls for Russell on 133693. We'll return with the news after this.
0: Did the group chat just spring a last-minute plan on you? Drinks tonight, barbecue tomorrow. 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Pop into your local IGA. They have everything you need at prices less than what you expect, which means one less thing to organise before the weekend. IGA. 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
2: Sunday morning edition of Australia Overnight. Great to have your company. Thank you for listening. I'm Pat Panetta. We're into the rolling quiz and Rob's on the line. Hi there, Rob.
14: Oh, good morning, Pasquale Carullo.
2: G'day, Rob. Number 11. Which common phrase comes from the old sailing ships where the sailors literally slept in hanging fabric beds? What phrase are we looking for when they'd go to bed? We'd say, these sailors, they would... 11.
14: All I can think of is hit the sack.
2: Hit the sack. Correct. Number 12. Which Australian 1980s soft drink disappeared from the shelves but still remembered for the slogan, "It's got the taste"? It's a soft drink. It's off the shelves now, 1980s. It's got the taste.
14: It's got the taste?
2: Yeah.
14: I can only think of Tab.
2: Yeah, it's Tab. That's right. It is Tab. Got the taste. Number 13. Which...
14: I don't remember that spot.
2: No. As I said, well, there's the Coca-Cola, the
14: I
2: real thing.
14: Was Elle Macpherson on that ad?
2: I don't know. I don't think so. Maybe a bit before her time. Maybe.
14: Tab. Such a beautiful.

0: drink. Tab.
1: Yeah. Maybe Ethan will get in there and find the jingle, see if that's what it is. It's got the taste. Number 13, which island nation is known for its unique mix of Polynesian and European culture, volcanic landscapes, and strong rugby traditions? What nation?
0: Ooh.
1: Yeah, rugby, European, Polynesian. There's...
0: Yeah, that could be a number.
1: I know. I get it. Well, it's not far. It's
0: I'll go with Samoa.
1: Not Samoa. No. Thank you there, Rob. Get back on. You're right. 133693. Bill, think of Maori and European heritage, strong outdoor lifestyle. What country are we talking about, Billy? Bill?
2: Yeah.
1: And rugby. The All Blacks?
2: The All Blacks is New Zealand.
1: New Zealand, correct. At number 13. Number 14, Bill, where are you calling from? What part of Australia?
2: I'm in Dandenong.
1: In Dandenong. Bill from Dandenong. Number 14, which current smartphone habit has scientists warned may be contributing to tech neck? So if you've got tech neck, what are you doing with your mobile phone? It's pretty simple. Don't ever think it.
2: You're resting on your shoulder.
1: Oh, no. No, Bill. Samantha, if you've got tech neck, you're not resting on your shoulder, but you're doing something with your phone and you're thinking, oh, hang on a tick.
3: I'm on my phone actually speaking with you in the moment.
1: Well, that's on your ear. But if you're using it to text, for example, or you know, what do people do? They're walking on the street. Your smartphone habit, tech neck.
3: I don't usually take my phone out with me because I don't trust three people.
1: Yeah, but what do people do? What do you do with your phone? Your phone people?
3: I leave it at home because, quite frankly, because I'm not calling, but I don't have any friends and I've got nobody.
1: Oh,
3: so I've got nobody.
1: You can call me.
3: Therefore, I'm going to call you.
1: You call me.
3: Because I want to win something for my mother because she had a rat in the corner of whatever.
1: All right, she needs one of these things. All right.
3: Free.
1: Well, get back on then because 133693, we're getting there. You're going to get number 20, so we're at 14. Let's see how Karen goes. Hi, Karen.
4: Hello.
1: Karen, if you've got tech neck with your smartphone, what are you doing?
4: I think you're looking down at your phone too long.
1: You're looking down at your phone too long, correct. Number 15. Which Australian soap opera launched the careers of Kylie Minogue and Jason Donovan?
4: Neighbours
1: at number 15 for you, Karen. Number 16, what everyday object in your home can contain more bacteria than a toilet seat if not cleaned on a regular basis? What everyday object in your home can contain more bacteria than a toilet seat, yuck, if it's not cleaned on a regular basis?
4: Yeah. Could be anything, really. I'll say a toothbrush.
1: Not your toothbrush. Oh, good guess. Chris in Broadmeadows. Hello, Chris.
5: Well, I can think of working in kitchens as a chef.
1: Yeah, you're in the kitchen. You're in the right room.
5: It'd have to be a sponge, wouldn't it?
1: A sponge it is at number 16. Number 17, which famous structure was originally intended to stand for only 20 years after being built in 1889? It's still there today, and they thought, take your girlfriend there, she'll fall in love with you.
5: The Eiffel Tower.
1: Eiffel Tower at number 17. Number 18 for you, Chris. Which film helped popularise aviator sunglasses worldwide after its 1986 release? Oh, what was the name of the film with those sunglasses?
5: I've only watched it. All movies in my whole life, and next year, in 2028, it'll be 30 years since I watched a movie in any capacity.
1: Is that right? Four movies, I reckon. Well, what were the four movies?
5: I did watch there was about eight different World War II movies about Pearl Harbor. They all had the same real life scenes in them. Exactly, in all eight movies. And then there was the, I've only been to see Saving Private Ryan in 1998 after the Patrick. Steve O'Wear of the Maritime Union won the victory over Modern Bed Reef in that waterfront dispute.
1: You haven't watched it. You haven't watched it. We're going to take a break. We're getting there, though. Rolling quiz continues after this.
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0: 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Harvey Norman's renos are underway, and so is their renovation sale, clearing stock and slashing prices.
1: Good morning, I'm Carolee Katsimbanis. An Australian man has been arrested in Thailand over the murder of a teenage girl whose body was found stuffed inside a suitcase. Thai police have named him as 45-year-old Simon Peter Carman from Ballarat in Victoria, stopped as he tried to board a Jetstar flight to Perth at Bangkok International Airport on Friday night. Police allege he picked up a 17-year-old girl in the coastal city of Pattaya in the country's east. CCTV vision showing the man and the girl entering his hotel room in the early hours of Thursday morning local time. Critics of proposed changes to New South Wales medicinal cannabis driving laws fear the reforms would normalise substance abuse behind the wheel. Research presented to the state government shows more than one in half of all users with a valid script admit to taking higher doses of the drug or using it for recreational purposes. Evidence used to draft the policy has not been publicly released. NRMA spokesperson Peter Cowrey says Labor needs to urgently release this information.
2: See, we don't think it should go ahead at all. The more information that's been shared with the public, the more alarming it is. That's why we want them to release all of the evidence they have, the options paper.
1: Australia's chief veterinary officer has confirmed another case of the deadly H5 bird flu in WA. The detection marks the fourth migratory seabird in Australia to return a positive result for the H5N1 strain. Three now in WA, one in South Australia. Further testing is underway at the CSIRO on samples taken from another suspected case after a giant petrel was found at Roses Beach west of Esperance. Around 50,000 people are still missing after twin earthquakes struck Venezuela on Thursday evening. A third measuring 4.9 struck on Saturday, with more than 200 aftershocks still being felt. The death toll is now approaching 1,000. 3,000 are injured and the window to find survivors is closing. Neil Donovan, who lives in Caracas, says a lack of resources is making the international emergency response difficult.
3: I work with a lot of people here. Some people have lost entire apartments as well and lost a number of family members.
1: Also making news, the US military has struck a number of Iranian targets after accusing it of violating the ceasefire, sparking retaliatory strikes by Iran on US forces in the region. In the latest Nation Fuel update, Australia has 44 days worth of petrol, 37 days of diesel and 29 days of jet fuel in reserve, with another 40 ships en route to deliver 3.6 billion litres of fuel over the next 4 weeks. And social media companies will now face fines of $99 million if they breach the social media ban for under-16s in Australia.
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1: AFL, a 53-point win for Collingwood over Richmond. Pies coach Craig McRae says the momentum was there.
4: We scored at 55% of our entries, which is a huge number, 20 marks inside 50. And still, you know, the competitor in me says we left a few out there as well. Kicking 100 points is a nice thing.
1: Tigers coach Adam Uze paying tribute to Nick Dacos.
5: He was a bloody good player, Dacos. He still ends up with 30-odd and kicks three and has an influence on the game. He's someone that a lot of our younger players need to aspire to and become.
1: And six wins in a row now for Carlton, beating West Coast by 63 points. Port Adelaide over Adelaide Crows by 25 points. NRL round 17, wins for the Cowboys, Sea Eagles and Dolphins.
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17: Your four-day forecast for the Great South Coast for Sunday. A sunny day with northeasterly winds 15 to 20 k's, becoming light in the middle of the day, then becoming northeasterly 15 to 20 k's by the early afternoon. Expecting tops of 16 degrees for Warrnambool, Mortlake and Terang, 17 for Port Ferry. Monday, a shower or two, 16. Tuesday, a shower or two, 17. And showers again Wednesday, a top of 17 degrees.
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17: And right now, it's 6 degrees.
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21: Almost there. A few more questions to find our winner. And Nick's on the line. Hi there, Nick.
22: G'day, Pat.
21: G'day, Nick. Number 18. Which film helped popularise aviator sunglasses worldwide after its 1986 release? The star of this movie wore these sunglasses, and everybody thought, I want them.
22: Yeah, I think it's Top Gun, mate.
21: Top Gun at number 18, that's right. Number 19, which long-running Australian TV personality on air for over two decades in breakfast news and lifestyle TV recently drew attention of a high-profile podcast appearance, reignited discussion about his media career and future direction. Who are we talking about in the news all over the place this week?
22: Carl Stefanovic.
21: Carl Stefanovic, number 19. Oh, the last one here, Nick, for the prize. Number 20. Which 1987 song by U2 includes the lyric, "See the stone set in your eyes, see the thorn twist in your side"? So it's the U2 song with that lyric, "See the stone set in your eyes, see the thorn twist in your side. I can't live." I'm making that bit up now. And the next line is, it's a big sort of anthem, a ballad, 1980s anthem from U2.
22: Oh, yeah, I know it. If you put some music to it, is it "With or Without You"?
21: With or Without You, it is there, Nick. Well done. Congratulations, mate. There you go. All right, we're going to play a little stinger for Nick now. Well done, Nick. Congratulations. There you go. That means you're a winner. It's a Pestrol rodent-free Max. We'll give you back to Ethan. We'll get your details. We'll put it in the post, and there you go. Your Sunday's sorted with a prize. What else is happening today, Nick?
22: I better get some sleep, I think, now.
21: Yeah, that's right. Story of my life. But when you get up on Sunday, any plans? Yeah. Maybe a haircut. I've got to get a haircut.
22: Yeah, I need a haircut, but my barber's closed on Sunday.
21: Oh, right. I think mine's
22: open. Wait till Monday. No, I'm just going out for lunch, mate, with the father-in-law.
21: Nice. All right. Well, good stuff, mate.
22: Thank you, mate.
21: Yep, beautiful. Sounds like a plan. Okay, Nick, well, we'll give you back to Ethan and get your details. But before we go, you need to introduce the song for all our listeners now. From U2, what are we listening to, Nick?
22: Here's U2 with Or Without You.

0: Hey, how about that for a song? With or without you from U2 on Australia Overnight, the Sunday morning edition. Great to have your company, and it's Sunday, the 28th of June. Denise is here. Hi, Denise. G'day, Denise.
1: Yeah. Hello.
0: Hello, Denise. What do you want to talk to me about? What's up?
1: What's the question?
0: You okay? Say that again. It's your phone, I reckon. Your phone's sort of a bit clicky. Did you get that, Ethan? Hello, Denise. Keep talking. Talk to me. I'm here.
1: I'm there.
0: No, it's the phone. What a shame. You're cutting in and out there, Denise. I'm sorry. Just try again. Maybe we'll get a bit of line when you phone back. Chris in Broadmeadows. Hi, Chris.
2: Hi, Pat. There's an answer for what people were saying. They don't want to hear politics after midnight, but there's a reason why people do ring, and I'm a perfect reason, because it's taken me nearly 300 attempted calls in 3 years and not one have been connected to Jackie Falgate.
0: Right, 300 calls in 3 years. Has Jackie been on the air for 3 years?
2: No, to tell you the truth, it's 279 and not one of them are connected. So I'm connected to the producer or my call goes straight and I can hear the program, but I just don't hold for 45, 50 minutes sometimes, or they say it won't be. See, what it is, I'm actually paying for those calls. See, if I get reimbursed for those calls, I have my next pension.
0: Right.
2: Over all these years. Let's say I've made about 5,500 calls that have been connected. There's been about 15,000-20,000 calls in 34 years that have not been connected. It'd be like winning First Division Tats Lotto, I swear.
0: Tell me now.
2: It's nearly 3 years and I can't get one call. But I am aware, I have been made aware of what it is that because my landline, mobile and email are linked to the freow.com.au app, and they usually know the progressive or the direction of my calls coming from a left-wing Australian Labor Party sport. Not always. Sometimes I don't know where you get these ideas from,
0: Chris, but anyway, you've worked it all out.
2: Please hear me out. Be fair. Let's be fair to the left people. Know that if they know you're going to contradict or undermine what they're trying to beef up against Jacinda Ardern or Anthony Albanese, you will not see the light of day.
0: Okay. So, and then you're suggesting that's connected to the app or there's some sort of data in the background that says, ding, ding, ding, this guy's going to talk about something.
2: I used to work at Freo W. They worked inside and outside Freo W and was in media for 20 days.
0: And what did they tell?
2: And you know what? And I've also been told something that you think none of us know this.
0: Yeah.
2: You know why on Footy Nightline they're not taking any calls for the 2 hours or the footy finish? Because when Channel 9 moved out, they took a lot of that equipment they actually owned themselves with them.
0: Right.
2: So you're left with sort of bits and pieces and have to build it up under the new ownership.
0: Okay, so the footy guys haven't got enough equipment to broadcast because Channel 9 took it with them in the truck.
2: Channel 9 Entertainment from Nine Radio, they owned a lot of that tech equipment. They took it with them because that was theirs. So when Arthur Laundy moved in, he had to virtually add on top of bits and pieces that you already had.
0: The plugs from the footy stuff, Channel 9's put in the back of the ute. They put it in Storage King.
2: Well, Simon Owens, he's a whiz. I can tell you that didn't happen. But I'll tell you a good thing about tech equipment at Freo W.
0: Yeah.
2: When Magic got went into a 24-hour computer-generated program from that small room of that office block in St Kilda Road, Stephen Beers, he gave a lot of that equipment that they used to operate there from Bank Street or where it was at the time. He gave that to a lot of those country community-based radio stations to help them out to get them off on their feet with a lot of that tech stuff. And that was a very good word that was put in about Stephen Beers. I was told about. Apparently, he's a very tech. He was a technical and production manager, but now he's a general manager. But that I thought that was a great thing Stephen Beers done.
0: Yeah, of course.
2: About a lot of those other unrelated.
0: Good on him. Now, there's magic. I thought magic comes out of the back of here. There's magic coming out of the other. I was in that other down there.
2: It's a 24-hour-a-day computer-generated program.
0: I know who you're talking about.
2: Office block of St Kilda Road. And its postal address is once demolished site, now a vacant block in Bank Street.
0: Right.
2: But Simon Owens said they've built units there in Bank Street.
0: Yes, they have. Yeah, that's right.
2: Yeah, thank you, Pat.
0: Thank you, mate. Good memories, Bank Street, when 3OW was there. Arthur in West Footscray. Hi, Arthur.
3: Good morning, Pat and Ethan. You know your producer Jay is big on U2.
0: Yes, he is too. He's a big fan. He would have enjoyed that.
3: I gave him a CD of U2 a few years ago when I dropped him off for you, that Elvis one. And you mentioned that I think it was Bon Scott's birthday yesterday. I think you said that.
0: Did I? 80. Oh, I don't think so. No, I would have remembered Bon Scott. I don't think it was his birthday yesterday.
3: Oh, I must be mistaken. Anyway, Shane O'Bassett, he'll be taking calls later on.
0: Yep, absolutely.
3: Beautiful. I want to ask him about a movie, so...
0: Okay.
3: Yeah. What about John Preston? Is he taking calls too?
0: He is, yes. So that's at 4 a.m, John Preston talking politics, taking calls, and then Shane O'Bassett at 5 after the 5 a.m. news talking movies and taking calls as well, Arthur. So we'll talk to you then, mate. Give us a bell then.
3: No worries. Thank you.
0: Denise is back. Hi, Denise. Hello, Denise. Now, Ethan, this next one, Ray, he's not from Earth, it's Perth. Change the E to P. Ray from Perth, not from Earth. Hello, Denise. Keeps kind of Earth. It's freaking me out. Ray's from Earth. You there, Denise? Oh, it's a bad phone. Got to get Denise a new phone. Ray in Perth. Hi, Ray. G'day, Ray. Oh, he's gone as well. Maybe because I was talking about him beforehand. But he called for the quiz. Okay, we'll take some more calls. That's what we're here for, 133-693. And also Andrew from Building Pro will join us very soon. And he's going to talk about preparing your house for the winter... not the disasters, but, you know, winter can be a bit hairy when it comes to, you know, cleaning your gutters and making sure the branches in the backyard are all okay. So Andrew from Building Pro will tell us about preparing your home and car for winter after this.
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17: Australia Overnight, now have you prepared your home or vehicle for winter? Roof or gutters, have they been checked for damage? Now, keeping in mind that storm-related incidents are very high, a big cause of home insurance claims. There's also winter-related vehicle incidents, and that's always a problem. The latest Allianz risk report talks about these sorts of things in winter, and Andrew Mackie-Smith is here from Building Pro. Hi there, Andrew.
18: G'day, Pat. How are you today?
17: Not bad. Now, yeah, seasonal stuff. We need to think about this, don't we, as winter kicks in? We need to think about our homes and our cars.
18: Yeah, exactly. It's that wet time of year and we're all pulling out the beanies and the Ugg boots and the electric blankets. And, yeah, I'm just here to have a chat to people about how they can prepare for winter.
17: Right. So starting with our home, so this is all driven by this report from Allianz that talks about the sort of stuff that happens over winter. So that's sort of motivating our thinking. So let's talk a bit about that. So what's in that report and how you can help and what advice we can give our listeners?
18: Yeah, well, so as I'm a building consultant, Pat, I get around and check hundreds of properties every year. And when I'm doing that, I often see things like maintenance issues, of course, and I'm advising homeowners on how they can look after their properties to prevent big expenses. And so it was interesting to read that Allianz Winter Risk Report and see just what claims are coming in what areas. And it's quite interesting to see how that matches what I'm seeing in the field. So those statistics that they're coming up with actually match what I'm seeing out there. One of the key things we see is water ingress. So in other words, water leaking into a home. And of course, water is one of the reasons we build buildings is to keep water out, right? So water ingress is a big issue, Pat. It causes things like damage. Mold is a big problem. And it's just the small things people can do, such as cleaning gutters. So the report noted 25% of people aren't cleaning their gutters out ahead of winter. Just that one simple action. In practice, I see almost every roof leak, about 80% of roof leaks, Pat, they're caused by gutters not being cleaned out. So for saving $200 or $300 in paying someone to clean the gutters, that can translate to thousands of dollars of damage, often hidden damage and mold issues. So again, just a little bit of work up front. So that's what we're seeing. That's a major one we see is leaks. Okay. Yeah.
17: Right, leaks into the roof because the gutters haven't been cleaned, and when it rains, light or hard, the water doesn't travel around the house or the guttering correctly. It ends up in the roof, and then it ends up. Can you imagine that, Andrew, in the house, and then you see the dots of water coming through the plaster? That'd be a bloody nightmare.
18: Of course, and I mean, it's pretty easy. Most people are actually quite aware of their surroundings, and I'd encourage anyone listening to walk around the house. Have a look at your ceilings, get some good light, grab a torch, shine it up there. If you can see some tea-coloured stains or light stains, get them checked out. Maybe it's a roof leak and, you know, it could be some cracked tiles on the roof. It could be a faulty flashing. Things wear out eventually. The older a home, the more maintenance it needs. But start with the gutter cleaning is a pretty obvious thing. I'd encourage people to use professionals because the hospitals, they've got wards of people from motorbike accidents and falling off ladders, Pat, very common. So the nurses tell me that. So I would say to people, pay someone to do the gutter cleaning. Other issues that we see with regard to water is also water ponding around the house. And if you haven't got good drainage where the water can flow away from the house once it falls out of the gutters, it really can cause a lot of issues with mold. So a lot of people have mold on the ceilings of their bathrooms and they think it's all to do with poor ventilation, which is part of the problem. But often the source of the mold is actually poor drainage and ventilation under the house or next to the house. So I would encourage people to look at the source of that mold rather than just addressing, you know, the actual visual mold they see.
17: Right. So, okay, gutters, and we've spoken about that. So this, and then look for the mould and then try to find, this is two separate things, obviously. It's all about water damage, the source of the mould. So have a look around, and if you see that starting to build, you know, do the steps backwards and try to work out where it's coming from. Would that be right?
18: That's right. A lot of people will see the mould first occurring on the ceiling or somewhere and suspect there's a leak. Often it's not a leak, it's poor ventilation and poor surface drainage. So okay. I would just encourage people, address that mould. Even ordinary household vinegar is safe to use and very effective at killing mould. Mm. Sometimes you need a more industrial strength treatment for the mould, that's fine. But if the mould's coming back a few weeks or months later, typically there's an underlying source of the mould that's not being addressed, and it could be a roof leak or gutters that are overflowing, or again, it could be that surface drainage or a lack of ventilation. So you can always get a building inspector in, but just check those things. If water's ponding near the house, you've got moss, you've got flat ground, it's not sloping away, that's something to look out for. I mean, other things, Pat, is really... gas heaters and things like that. So if you've got a gas heater, or particularly an old gas heater, definitely should be getting that serviced at least every 2 years. And if it's an older type heater, I'd service it every year. And don't put the clothes too close to it. Carbon monoxide detectors are becoming more popular. That's just something I'm seeing out there in the field. So yeah. Just getting gas heaters checked is so important. If you smell that sort of rotten egg gas type smell, that's indicating a potential gas leak, and of course get that investigated and repaired. And the other one we're seeing is, I found this fascinating in the report. It was saying the average claim for a electric blanket fire. $65,000. So who knew the old lecky blanky is just causing so much havoc? But apparently there's a case in South Australia where the whole house burnt down, 800K worth of damage, and it was because they just left the electric blanket switched on. So
17: They've just got out of, so they've left it running when they weren't in the bed, because a lot of people would use those electric blankets, and it's sort of a bit like, oh, okay then. So while you're at night's okay, but remember to switch it off is basically something we need to put front of mind.
18: Absolutely. Yeah. I mean, I grew up in Melbourne and had an electric blanket. Queensland, where I am now, doesn't get cold enough really, but... Yeah. If you've got an electric blanket older than 10 years, I'd think about getting rid of it. Don't give it to the salvos because it's probably unsafe. Yep. I'd get rid of that and get a new one. They're not designed to last. It's the old ones that are more dangerous. Right. Have a look for any signs of frayed cords or damage and throw them away. Get yourself a new one.
17: There's nothing better than getting into a toasty bed. That's what I mean. You sort of put the electric blanket on before going to bed. It's like, put the electric blanket on. But yeah, if it's old, there's a big, that's a nice one.
18: If it's really old. Because they get folded and unfolded many times and the wires in them just get damaged and eventually they become unsafe. And especially if you find the controller's heating up, or you can see a frayed cord or water type damage on it, I would definitely get rid of them.
17: Just chuck it out. That's right.
18: It's the sort of thing some people inherit them from grandma. That's the problem. So another thing I notice when I'm going around about, Pat, doing my inspections is just opening and closing kitchen cupboard doors to see that they're working. And when I glance around the cupboards, I rarely see people having fire blankets or fire extinguishers. And I always thought they're expensive, and recently I went down and just to get a new one for my kitchen, and I came across the prices are like $10 to $20 for a fire blanket and about $20 to $30 for a good extinguisher. And so these last for many years, and I would suggest to anyone just get one and put it in your house, just pull your phone out, order one, have it delivered, or pick one up next time you're down at the hardware, because that, again, that can save you from a fire as well. So that's just another thing. And fireplaces is another one.
17: Right.
18: Do you know what I found the other day, which was fascinating to me, is that there's still chimney sweeps around. Did you know that?
17: No, I didn't. So this is, what do you mean by chimney sweeps? The actual sort of a broom that you use to clean the chimney?
18: Yeah.
17: Yeah, right.
18: Yeah.
17: Right.
18: So there are people out there like from Mary Poppins, that movie I watched when I was a kid, where they have the chimney sweep.
17: Oh, it's their job, you mean?
18: That's their job.
19: Oh,
18: so
19: right.
18: Some, there's people out there will clean chimneys for you.
19: Good. Well, let's see if AI can replace that. Good. That's
18: that'd
19: a job
18: be nice
19: for the kids. Yeah.
18: Or maybe the Tesla robot could learn to do it. But it's a job that, look, seriously though, if you've got a fireplace, burning green timber can line the inside with soot and it can cause it to catch fire. Of course, the other thing is, and when I'm going around doing inspections, I sometimes see in the wood basket people have got treated pine. If I could just tell more people, don't use treated pine when you're burning in your house, quite carcinogenic. Look, on the side of the building things, I noticed in the report, whilst I'm more of a home expert and home maintenance expert, it doesn't hurt to talk about home security,
19: yes.
18: Pat. And I mean, just for people getting, if you've got locks on your door, great, but locks on your windows, security screens, if you've been thinking about doing it, do it. There's actually more robberies are up in winter, according to the Allianz Winter Risk Report. That's the time of the year where there's more break-ins. So sensor lights are becoming more affordable and security yes. screens, locks, all that kind of stuff's good, cameras. Otherwise, just go down to the RSPCA and get yourself a Rottie. That's always good.
19: Right. A big dog. So, of
18: course. Just get yourself a big yes. dog, a bull Arab crossed with a Great Dane or something.
19: The old-fashioned yeah. way. Dad would get the dog in the back because, it would bark when people walk by. I saw one recently, a security system that, you see this at supermarkets too. Now, they speak to you. This is being monitored. We are security. We're looking at you. And then also, this one I saw also plays a dog, the sound of a dog barking as well.
18: Well, that's clever. I like that. That's AI at work.
19: Yeah, there you go.
18: The other thing is I get surprised by the number of people that have either old-fashioned smoke alarms or don't even have them. So if you've got an elderly relative, they've lived in the house for years, just go and check they've got smoke alarms for a start. And then if you've got if you've only got one smoke alarm in the hallway, say, and one downstairs maybe if you've got a two-story home, really, the modern law is to have one in each bedroom and one in the hallway between the kitchen and the bedrooms, one at the stairs and one downstairs. It's always a good idea even to have one in the garage area. So I would say to anyone, if you're unsure, if your smoke alarms look yellowing, the plastic's gone all yellow, they're probably ancient and need replacing, you can get a whole set of modern smoke alarms put in that are interconnected, 10-year battery life. Please, just go and get that. That saves a lot of lives. Just put the smoke alarms in. If you're unsure, get an electrician or a smoke alarm specialist out and have your house checked. I know a lot of rental properties, there's legislation regarding that for people to keep them up to date. But for people's own homes, that's just something I would look at. If you're unsure, get the Sparky out to check it, is what I'd say.
19: Yes.
18: So, we're just seeing people coming into winter, and what I'm seeing out there is if people can take a small bit of action just to do some repairs, clean the gutters, identify leaks and fix them early, upgrade their security, check their smoke alarms, just can save huge expenses later on, Pat, because as you know, the cost of getting any tradies out, it's not getting any cheaper. And I like to do the fun stuff in life, and you haven't got money for that if you've got to do all these expensive repairs because you didn't do the minor maintenance. So that's the kind of message I want to get across today.
19: If you just joined us, Andrew Mackie-Smith's on the line talking about preparing your home for winter, and Andrew's from Building Pro. A really good list there, and you've got us thinking, you're right, make the effort now. You don't want to, put it aside and then face the consequences. Right, winter upkeep. So the last one here, removing overhanging branches and outdoor debris, that sort of stuff is something we need to think about as well?
18: Absolutely. Like it all comes in with the gutter cleaning. If you've got trees near your home, you would be probably best to clean your gutters a couple of times a year. And if you've got no trees near your home, probably once a year is enough. But certainly trimming the branches all the way back away from the house, if you're unsure, always get an arborist to check the tree. You don't want to cut so much off. You damage the tree. But always consult your neighbours, of course, if it's on their side of the property. I believe you can cut it back to the fence line, but you can't throw the branches back over the fence anymore like we used to. So just with regard to that, yeah, keep gutter cleaning is pretty important, but equally just really any minor maintenance you can do coming on your home to protect it, particularly against water, and that might be sealing gaps around windows and doors, anything that could let water into the house. Because even fixing the source of the water coming in, that's the cheapest part. It's the subsequent damage that comes into the property that's actually far more expensive. So I'd encourage people to just do that little bit of maintenance coming into winter, which saves them a lot of money.
19: You're a good man. Thanks for your time again for chatting to us here on Australia Overnight. So inspired by this Allianz Australia Winter Report, on the line is Andrew from Building Pro. Thanks for your time on Australia Overnight. Thanks, Andrew.
18: Been a pleasure. Thank you, Pat.
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2: Well, Ethan's going to put in the computer for me, Ethan. Tap, tap, tap. How do you spell it?
3: I've said on your messages.
2: Okay. Oh, can you, well, on what messages?
3: Oh,
2: I see. Through the website. I will try that. But
3: yeah, it's a beautiful plant, the croton. It's very unusual. As a matter of fact, it is beautiful.
2: All right, the croton plant. Oh, here we go. It is very colourful. Very nice.
3: It is lovely. It is lovely. It
2: looks a bit like mother-in-law's tongue, you know, that sort of shape of the plant.
3: I think it's a petrocroton.
2: Right.
3: The other one that I've got is a red one, but it's got a curly leaf, but this one is a straight leaf.
2: Yeah, is it like a rubbery leaf when you touch it?
3: It's very dense. So, yes, I would say so.
2: Very nice.
3: It really is beautiful, and really, I get so much pleasure out of plants. I feel as if they're my friends.
2: Yeah, of course. Yeah, that's right. How often do you water them?
3: Well, I don't water them regularly because I'm getting a bit older for it.
2: Mm-hmm.
3: But I know that God supplies plenty of water to them every day when it's raining.
2: Yep.
3: And I love listening to Graham Ross.
2: Yes, he's your man on 2GB.
3: He is my man. He's the one that built up this interest I have in plants.
2: Okay. Oh, nice one. Well, of course, yes, the Garden Clinic on 2GB after we finish, and also Darren James on 3AW presents the gardening program too with James Wall for our listeners there, and also Chrissy on 6PR and 4BC, I'm sure, have some gardening too. So across the network, there you go. Thank you, Denise. Some more calls right after this break.
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3: And Peter's on the line in New South Wales. Hi there, Peter.
4: Yes, good morning, Pep. Things are well. Just a little bit of a correction on the advice from the building guy. Vinegar, yeah, it does work in essence, but it needs a little bit of correction. You need the correct vinegar, and it's got to be what they call naturally fermented. Okay. And the only one I know of is Cornwall's white vinegar. So when you go to the supermarket and pick up the bottle, sure, it's a little bit more expensive, but it's the only one that's naturally fermented.
3: Right.
4: But then you've got to go to the next step of actually dosing it correctly, and that is four parts of the vinegar to one part water.
3: Right.
4: And by that, it's got to be accurate. So in other words, 400 mil to 100 mil. Because the stronger it is, the less likely the mold is likely to attack it. Or if it's not strong enough, it won't hurt it, as is the case with manufactured vinegar. So what it thinks, the mold thinks it is a protein and it self implodes on it.
3: Right. And do you put it in a spray gun and just sort of spray it towards the mold?
4: A trigger spray. You don't have trigger to saturate spray. The wall. It just has to be a fine mist that will cover it and leave it to penetrate. And then you can remove it. And that's just one.
3: Nice one.
4: But the other one is with the gas heaters.
3: Yes.
4: The older style gas heaters, they are problems. They're health risk. And there's a document, if people want to Google it, if you go to New South Wales Health and just Google, do gas heaters cause bad health?
3: Okay. No, it's a good tip, and especially at this time of year with those gas heaters. You don't want to be, they could be, make you sick. Okay, Peter, let's go to Tony in Canberra. Hi, Tony.
5: Good morning there, Pat. How are you, sir?
3: Yeah, I'm good, Tony.
5: Excellent, mate. Great program, as usual. Keep it up, son.
3: Thank you, Tony.
5: Look, couple of matters. First up, I think yesterday the ALP Feds announced that after a long inquiry from the Australian Competition and Consumer Commission, the ACCC, that they'd actually nailed Woolies and Coles, Woolworths and Coles, for price gouging. Now, that's a pretty serious crime, I guess, you know, with all their... sort of dodgy putting up different prices and then taking them down the next day, etc. And they fined them a massive amount of money, I think. Whether that deters them from, you know, trying other sneaky things in the future.
3: I think it was a little while ago. The ACCC fine with Woolworths. Right. Yep, okay. And Coles. Yep, we'll just check that.
5: Just heard Andrew Lee, who's the federal minister for that area, talking about it. It was on the news today, basically.
3: Yes, gotcha.
5: And Tim Wilson, one of your libs down south, came out today. He's the shadow treasurer, right? So important role, very important role. And he basically said that the ALP is addicted to inflation. And he justified that in a weird sort of way by saying we, as in the Liberal Party, believe that the Australian economy is running really well and that prices are going down, the households are doing it easier. Right. And I was sort of listening to this going, what? Because the evidence...
3: Who was saying this? We're going to hit a break. Who was saying this, Tony?
5: Tim Wilson, you know, the
3: the Liberal federal politician, Tim Wilson. Okay, we'll check that. And I think the laws have been changed. That's the story there. The laws have been changed just to make sure supermarkets keep their prices and are more sort of transparent with that. We'll take a break. The news right after this.
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4: 3YBFM National News. Harvey Norman's renos are underway, and so is their renovation sale, clearing stock and slashing prices.
6: Thai police are now questioning an Australian man suspected of murdering a 17-year-old girl whose naked body was found in a suitcase near a railway line. 45-year-old Simon Peter Carman from Ballarat in Victoria was arrested at the international airport in Bangkok Friday night trying to board a Jetstar flight to Perth. CCTV shows the man and the girl entering his hotel room in the early hours of Thursday morning local time. The Department of Foreign Affairs and Trade has confirmed it's providing consular assistance to an Australian detained in Thailand. Desperate Venezuelans are searching for relatives under the rubble of their homes. The death toll is approaching 1,000. More than 50,000 people remain unaccounted for. 3,000 are injured. And there's been a third tremor with hundreds of aftershocks since twin earthquakes hit the north of the country on Wednesday. Claudia Menrese from Project Help is helping to oversee rescue efforts on the ground as the international humanitarian response grows.
7: We're talking about hundreds of people trying to get medical attention at the healthcare facilities, and the healthcare facilities don't have enough medical supplies, enough human resources to provide the support to the people in need in Venezuela at the time.
6: From the 1st of July, new laws will ban supermarket giants Coles and Woolworths from price gouging or face penalties. Assistant Minister for Competition Andrew Lee says large retailers will only be able to charge prices with a reasonable margin.
8: By banning price gouging, we'll ensure that Australian families are protected from artificially inflated prices on their groceries. It's all part of the work we're doing to make sure that families get a fair deal at checkout.
6: But Shadow Treasurer Tim Wilson says it's all smoke and mirrors.
9: We believe households are doing better, families are doing better when they can go to the supermarket with confidence and not look at prices constantly rising because the Albanese government can't control its inflation addiction.
6: A fourth case of bird flu has been confirmed in Australia, now making three in WA and one in South Australia. WA Agriculture Minister Jackie Jarvis says there's still no evidence of transmission on the mainland.
10: A member of the public reported five petrels on Roses Beach on Sunday and samples were collected. Only one of the petrels has returned a suspected positive result for bird flu. The other four birds returned negative results. This is encouraging.
6: But further testing is underway at the CSIRO on samples taken from a suspected fifth case after another giant petrel was found on Roses Beach west of Esperance. Also making news, a landmark Australian study has identified the brain as the fastest organ within the human body to age. The Regenerative Medicine Institute research found the pancreas hardly changes at all. The findings will prove useful for developing anti-aging technology.
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6: NRL, and it was a special night for North Queensland in round 17, Andrew Lucas reports.
11: The Cowboys have celebrated Jason Tamalolo's 300th game with a huge 26-12 victory over the Panthers in Townsville. With the score locked at 12-all, Jeremiah Nanne broke the deadlock with his second try in the 72nd minute. Jay Clifford then sealed victory soon after in front of almost 23,000 fans. In other results, Manly belted Melbourne 30-4 at Four Pines Park. The Dolphins made it 8 straight wins, beating the Warriors 26-24 in Brisbane.
6: AFL wins for Port Adelaide, Collingwood and Carlton.
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18: Your four-day forecast for the Great South Coast for Sunday, a sunny day with northeasterly winds 15 to 20 k's, becoming light in the middle of the day, then becoming northeasterly 15 to 20 k's by the early afternoon. Expecting tops of 16 degrees for Warrnambool, Mortlake and Terang, 17 for Port Ferry. Monday, a shower or two, 16. Tuesday, a shower or two, 17. And showers again Wednesday, a top of 17 degrees.
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18: And right now it's 6 degrees.
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5: Weekends on Australia Overnight. I'm Pat Panetta. There's Ethan here too. And your calls very soon. We'll also talk to Ender Brady, who's in the UK. But firstly, we're saying hi to Glenn in Penrith. Hi, Glenn.
21: G'day, Pat. How are you going,
5: I'm
21: mate?
5: I'm good, Glenn.
21: That's good. I've just got something to tell you and all your listeners out there. Tomorrow is a very sad anniversary.
5: What is it? Monday? Yeah, okay. What's the anniversary?
21: It's the 59th anniversary of the death of the beautiful Jane Mansfield.
5: Okay. The 59th anniversary, did you say, of the death of Jane Mansfield?
21: Yeah, the actress.
5: Okay, 59 years.
21: Mm.
5: What movies was she in?
21: I can't remember offhand. Beautiful blonde lady, and she died in a horrific car accident.
5: Oh, okay. Yes. All right. Well, that's good to know. Well, I say it's good to know. It's interesting on Monday for us to sort of acknowledge that that was 59 years ago. Let's go to the UK.
21: Yeah.

0: On Australia Overnight, just looking at that, James Mansfield died. She was only 34 in a tragic car accident on June 29, 1967 on a US highway in Louisiana in the US, and the anniversary of her death is tomorrow, as our caller there, Glenn, told us. Let's head to the UK now, and Ender Brady's on the line. Hi, Ender.
1: Yeah, good morning, Pat. I'm actually home in Ireland in County Wexford, where I'm from. So
0: nice.
1: We've had a heat wave, and believe it or not, now it's lashing rain. The heat wave appears to have broken, but more about that in a moment.
0: Okay, we'll start with a big week in the UK with the PM resigning.
1: Yes, so the pressure built up, and this was all forced upon Keir Starmer by the arrival into Parliament of a man called Andy Burnham. Remember that name. It looks like he's going to be the next Prime Minister of the United Kingdom. Burnham was previously a Labour MP. He was a Cabinet Minister. Then he left, and for 9 years he was Mayor of Manchester. And then he won this by-election in the North West last week. Pressure kept building and building. He's made no secret of his ambition to be British Prime Minister. And it was made clear to Starmer, I think, last weekend by a lot of his own Labour Party that, look, you know, we've liked you, but we've not loved you. And if you keep staying on as Prime Minister, we're going to lose the next election. So Starmer stood down on Monday, and it's basically we're awaiting the coronation of King Andy. They call him King of the North. Okay. Let's see if he can become the King of the UK.
0: And that'll be happening officially in a week or so. Just say that sort of in July, he'll officially become the Prime Minister?
1: I think it'll be the second week in July.
0: Right.
1: Look, they're trying to get a candidate to kind of stand against them so that there's some kind of semblance of democracy, but nobody wants to go against them because he's got such extraordinary support inside the Labour Party. Whoever stands against him will be absolutely demolished.
0: Right. And, yeah, the heat wave that you referred to, tell us about that in the UK.
1: So we've seen record-breaking temperatures this week in the UK. For 50 years, going back to June 1976, the record had stood at 36.1 Celsius, set in Southampton in the summer of 76. And on Wednesday, that was broken. It went up to 36.6. And then by Thursday, it had gone to 36.9. So the records keep tumbling. We're seeing awful problems everywhere. Infrastructure, trains not running. We had 2,600 services cancelled on Thursday nationwide. We've seen problems with water supply, hose pipe bans in place in the south and southeast of England, and schools closing. 1,000 schools shut nationwide Wednesday and Thursday because there were concerns over children collapsing in the heat, old kind of dilapidated buildings. And remember, in the UK, nobody has aircon. Mm. So it's been an extremely sticky week. I'm in Ireland. Yesterday, I've never known heat like it. We're from County Wexford, which they call Wexford the sunny southeast because we get so much sunshine. Mm. I went out running yesterday and I had to stop after 6K. I just thought, this is brutal.
0: Yep.
1: I felt like I was melting. And today, Pat, would you believe it? It's still quite warm, but it has rained all day. So
0: nice.
1: Our weather patterns are all over the place. Germany is under 42 Celsius. The whole of Germany today under an extreme weather warning.
0: UK report, Ender Brady on Australia Overnight. And Harry will be coming home with the kids, and will he be meeting with King Charles?
1: He will. So this is happening in July. There is an event to mark 1 year out from Birmingham hosting his Invictus Games for injured servicemen and women. That's going to happen in 2027. Harry is coming home. His wife Meghan is coming with him. And their two children, Lilibet and Archie, are coming as well. And we learn in the past couple of hours that an olive branch has been accepted and extended, and King Charles will be seeing his grandchildren. So a lovely moment. And I think there will be probably a warning from the palace that, you know, let's just do this privately. No pictures, nothing on Netflix, nothing on podcasts.
0: Yes.
1: And let's just all behave nicely.
0: Yes, yes, that's right. I guess that'd be the concern, that it might end up in a book or on a podcast, but it's nice to see the family getting together. And England v Panama in the World Cup tonight.
1: So just under 4 hours to go to this one. England, look, they're going to reach the last 32, whatever happens. I can't see Panama troubling England somehow. I think Harry Kane will want to score a lot of goals. It was strange last night watching Norway-France. Norway played their second string. Haaland, the best striker in the world, really, or one of them, not even playing last night. He was probably upset with that. England won't be doing that tonight. I think Harry Kane will start. England will score a lot of goals. They will top the group if they win, which they should do. They scored 6 against Panama in the World Cup in Russia in 2018. They've nothing to fear from Panama. I think England will go out tonight, win the game, get the points, head into the last 32. And they're an opponent very few countries will want to play against because they are very, very good when they click.
0: Yeah. Now, you're, as you say, you're in Ireland. Will you be watching the game? You'll sort of have the shorts on and T-shirt. You mentioned how warm it is. Will you watch the World Cup today or other plans?
1: So we're currently watching Gaelic football, which is our sport here that's 2,000 years old in Ireland. There's a game right now, Tyrone against Kerry. And just a little name to put on your radar, there is an 18-year-old Gaelic footballer who is heading to the AFL next season, Toby MacDonald from Mayo in the west of Ireland. As I say, 18 years old, they reckon he is the best Gaelic footballer of a generation. And already, my father's just told me he's heading to AFL. I don't know which club has snapped him up, but watch out for this kid. When he puts a bit of muscle on, he is going to dominate play in the AFL next couple of seasons. So we're watching Gaelic football right now. We're heading to the pub. There is a traditional Irish music session on in 2 hours' time. We'll go watch that. We'll come home, and then we will watch England against Panama. Just so much sport, Pat. I absolutely love it.
0: Sounds like a dream day. I love it. Good on you, Enda. Thank you, mate. Always appreciate your time in Australia overnight. Thank you.
1: Thanks for having me. Have a great week.
0: UK Report with Enda Brady on Australia Overnight. Our psychologist Sandy Ray had a beat, talking about the warm weather in the UK, had a beat the winter blues with Sandy Ray, and also our US report with Rod Smith is also on the way.
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11: Australia Overnight now beating the winter blues, which is sometimes called, and there's a name for it, seasonal affective disorder. So tips on how to prevent this and to tell us more, Sandy Ray, psychologist, as seen on today's show and on this program. Hi there, Sandy. Welcome back to Australia Overnight.
12: Thank you very much, Pat. Good to be with you.
11: Now, I guess it's not a new thing that, you know, when the it's cold or it's dark and, you know, you just sort of have the winter blues, as they call it.
12: Exactly.
11: Yeah. So this is what we're talking about.
12: That's right. And I mean, the winter blues, we all feel that, I think, you know, especially down to Melbourne and Tasmania, you know, people get locked into that. But it is a real thing. And it was sort of identified as a real thing. The seasonal affective disorder was identified as a real thing in about 1984 by a US psychiatrist, Norman Rosenthal. And it's now classed, 40 years later, it's now classed as a form of major depression. So it is a very serious thing and serious consequences for a lot of people.
11: Now, you mentioned, Melbourne and Tasmania, but there's countries too, isn't there? There's sort of various countries where they get the winter, you know, the darkness for a long period of time, and it affects the whole way they operate. So it's sort of on a broader scale as well.
12: Absolutely. So the further, there's been a number of risk factors, number of people that have been identified as risk factors. So those who, as you rightly said, live far from the equator, that's one risk factor.
11: Right.
12: Younger females, especially those in their reproductive years, suggesting that female sex hormones play a part on it.
11: Right.
12: And people who have a history of depression or their family have a history of depression or bipolar or other members of their family have also suffered from seasonal affective disorder. So we're not so much in truth risk in Australia with it. It's not really a feature in Australian culture. As I said, moving far from the equator, those are the sorts of population members that are more at risk. And it's thought to be that, you know, typically as there's less sun and then there's less ability to absorb the benefits of the sun. They're the sort of, the antecedents to seasonal affective disorder.
11: How interesting. So it's right. So these people at risk that you mentioned, so that you're saying that they've got less ability to soak in the sun, or is it just they're connecting with the environment, or maybe more volatile?
12: No, I think it's less ability. Yeah, less ability, and it appears to have almost like a psychological predisposition. So it is, as I said, it's a form of clinical depression, and it seems to be that it affects the circadian rhythm of the body. So the neurotransmitters go a little bit haywire. So, you know, you've probably heard of the hormone called melatonin.
11: Yeah.
12: And, of course, these people have increased melatonin levels because they don't have the sun, so they're feeling tired, they're feeling lethargic, they don't want to get out of bed, not unlike symptoms of depression. And they also then have less serotonin, so the happy hormone.
11: Mm.
12: So they're feeling, you know, depressed and not motivated to do anything. And so one of the treatments for that, of course, is a light therapy box,
11: right,
12: or even because we accept that it is a clinical depression, it might be an antidepressant like Zoloft or Prozac or something like that, which increases the serotonin levels.
11: Australia Overnight, Sandy Ray is here, psychologist, talking about seasonal affective disorder. Okay, so you're saying medication or, you know, it's sort of like depression. I had written down here exercise and movement. You know, even in recent times I've started again going to the gym and maybe getting up early, and I just have noticed I feel a whole lot better. So, but is that sort of being too light to say, well, maybe just get up there
12: exactly
11: and start moving?
12: Right. Okay. Yep, that's exactly right. There's sort of three golden pillars in psychology to start off with, and then we do other things, of course. But the three pillars are eating well, sleeping well, and exercise. So we start from that sort of premise. And we see what unfolds from that. So, you know, your idea of getting up and exercising, for some people, that increases their serotonin level. It doesn't have any, funnily enough, has no impact on me at all doing exercise.
11: I love
12: my
11: it.
12: Excuse,
11: that's right.
12: I don't go to the gym and get a buzz.
11: You see people running on a track. You think, what are they doing? What are they running for?
12: Exactly.
11: Where are they going?
12: Why are they trying to look happy? Why are they smiling when they're running, for God's sake?
11: A fun run. It. My God.
12: So that's absolutely right. And I think I mentioned just a moment ago, there's also the light therapy box. So for people who are suffering from SAD, there's a almost like a computer face, and it's a special light that emits a light that doesn't destroy your skin or create melanomas or anything like that. And that you stay on it for about half an hour a day, and that it also can alter your brain chemistry and increase the level of serotonin in your body.
11: I love the awareness of this now. You know, these tools, we're sort of more aware now, because it would be, it's just a winter blues. You're just feeling down. I mean, there's part of that too, but, you know, you have to actively go to the light box, as you say, just listening to us on the radio, it helps me. I think, okay, I feel a bit down or it's cold, but I know that if I get out of bed, Sandy and, you know, has said it's going to help my mental health, so I'm going to do it.
12: Do it. And, you know, I mean, it's a first port of call just about to every one of my patients that I see. You know, it's really talking to them about what do they eat, when do they eat, what's their sleep hygiene like, if you're going to bed at midnight on a full stomach. And it sounds like common sense to a lot of us, but for a lot of people, we get into bad habits of living. And I'm not a purist by any sense of the imagination, but, you know, there are certain disciplines and pillars that we have to abide by if we want to improve our mental health, and as a byproduct, our physical health. So these, you know, and also with SAD, we talk about cognitive behaviour therapy. It's a really another extra nice little tool to help out people who are depressed, because it gives an opportunity not only to talk about what's going on in their life, but to offer different strategies to manage those problems in life. So, you know, you might want to stay in bed for 8 hours a day. Well, you know, how good is that? What is that? How does that serve you? Yes. I think it's a really important question. When each of the habits that all of us get into, the question I think is, how does it serve you? What does it do for you by staying in bed? Yes. So is it avoidance? Is it withdrawal? Is it I feel lonely? Is it I'm bored? Right. Now, all these things also cut into people's lifestyles and cut into depression.
11: Is it also thinking, you know, they say be kind to yourself. As I hear you say that, I tend to be a bit, you know, hard. You know, if you spend a few hours in bed, you're like, oh, I'm being lazy. But maybe one day it's okay to do that, to be kind to yourself. You know, today I decided to have a rest and I didn't do much, but that's okay because tomorrow will be different. Is that also the mindset? If you beat yourself up, it just makes things worse?
12: Of course. Yeah. Self-care is really, really important, whichever way self-care looks. And, you know, I gave some commentary to Joe Abbey, Channel 9 Honey reporter, who did this very topic on self-care. Mm. And my comment was, there's no harm in self-care. It's absolutely, we should prioritise it, but it becomes a slippery slope or slippery slide when it becomes a preoccupation. So if you want to stay in bed for 2 or 3 hours a day, great. Not a day, every so often, extra. But if you want to spend all your money and all your resources in looking after number one, then that becomes a real disadvantage to other people around you and yourself, because you're spending so much money and time on yourself. Right. So self-care is absolutely important, but we have to be careful that self-care doesn't become a self-preoccupation or an obsession about looking after myself.
11: Yeah, okay, it's a balance, isn't it? You could just use your instincts. It is, isn't it? And you can tip this way or that way. Maybe that's again about self-care. I say this. We'll get on well, you'll mean, Sandy, because I sort of, we're both sort of, furiously agreeing that, you know, you need to go down the wrong road to go down the right path sometimes. Okay, so I've overcorrected and I've done, you know, you sort of, that's the process.
12: We're humans. That is human, isn't it? I mean, we live and we learn, you know. We might find that we've put on, I don't know, 20 kilos. You go, how did that happen? Yeah. But you know what? One of the great things about putting on weight is you can undo that if you want to.
11: Yeah, yeah. That's right.
12: If you're slovenly and you haven't done the exercise, great thing is our body are really responsive to change.
11: Yep.
12: And I think, you know, when you're looking at depression as SAD, you know, it is very treatable. So for those of your listeners who may be feeling depressed or feeling that maybe winter blues does happen to them, we can manage it. We can treat it. You don't have to live your life in that SAD way.
11: And about that, you know, putting on weight, then, you know, if you didn't do that, so even another step further is if you didn't put on the 20 kilos, you would never have discovered the exercise and how good that is. So that's the doorway to that discovery, if you know what I mean. So without
12: Absolutely.
11: That, you wouldn't get to that place. So it's actually a good thing if you look at it that way. If I hadn't made that mistake, I wouldn't discover this.
12: Yeah, and none of us are perfect. Like, none of us have perfect lives. You know, it is all trial and error as things unfold. But I think, you know, so to me, the take-home message really is, what can we do about it? So much of what we have agency in our life, and agency means we have an ability to be responsible for what goes on. We have a choice. And, you know, people forget, I think they get lost in the thought that I've got no choice, I've got no accountability, right. I've got no options. But we do all have agency. In fact, a lot of this was written about in my PhD. I talked about agency, looking at high-profile people and when they've been publicly condemned.
11: Yep.
12: How do they get back on board? How do they get back on track?
11: Yes.
12: And one of the things is they have a high degree of agency. And that means, you know what? Bad things have happened to me. I've been vilified by the public.
11: Yes.
12: I have a digital footprint that's really been paralyzed. But you know what? I can get back and do what I need to do. It may not be the same thing, but I can get back into life, which is terribly interesting.
11: It is interesting. You know, it's funny you say that. Often, well, being in the media, you'll see, you know, a fall from grace or something happens on the telly. You think, if that happened, you know, it's sort of how would you cope with it? I think about the emotional sort of how it's going to affect them, their lives and families and these sorts of things. There's a high-profile TV presenter who's in the news a fair bit now because his job is a bit wobbly.
12: That was exactly what my PhD was on. That was part of the inspiration. First of all, I was working in prison for looking at I was working in maximum security men's prison, Barwon, down at Barwon Prison down in Melbourne.
11: Yeah.
12: And I used to look at some of the men and think, how will life work out for them when they get released?
11: Yes.
12: And then also working in the media, I started looking at high-profile people who are vilified, and that was the impetus for my PhD.
11: He's got a family and a life, and it's a job like anybody else. So no, it's a public job, but that's right. It's an income. It's a job that was there yesterday that's not there today. Yes. So we're all human, and we're going to feel the impact of that.
12: And you know, it takes an adjustment. It takes the capacity to reflect. Well, what do I need to do now? What am I going to do now? What are my choices now? And for a lot of people, when they get a shock sacking or whatever, just the general public, you know, it might take some time to sort of withdraw for a while, sit back, reflect. You don't have to have the answers right now. No one's asking you to have answers right now. Mm. But, you know, it actually is quite an opportunity for being reflexive and thinking, well, what are my skills? What are my strengths?
11: Yeah.
12: What do I enjoy doing? They're the sorts of questions that, you know, really are pertinent to ask.
11: Magnificent. Thank you, Sandy Ray, psychologist. Thanks for being here in Australia Overnight.
12: My pleasure.
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8: Sunday morning edition Australia Overnight. We're talking to Rod Smith in the US and we're looking at the On This Day in Music. So it's Sunday here, the 28th, but we're looking at the US time, which is Saturday, the 27th of June. On This Day in Music there, Rod.
9: Well, On This Day in Music in 1994, Aerosmith became the first major band to let fans download a full new track free from the internet. 1970, Queen played their first gig in Cornwall, England, but the gig was billed under the original name as Smile. And don't forget, Queen at that time, the new lead singer was Freddie Balsara. We know him as Freddie Mercury, of course.
8: Oh, yeah.
9: And straight after that, there, Pat, it all changed rapidly. After that gig for Queen. 1975, ABBA were number one in Australia with a song. I'm not too sure. Would you have known it there, Pat? I do.
8: Yeah, of course.
9: And this started the ABBA mania craze in Australia, making it the biggest fan frenzy anywhere in the world for ABBA. So there you go. Australia did it for them, didn't they? And in 1977, a band got their name from a river. Who was that?
8: That was, as you head to Geelong, you see the sign there. It's called the Little River Exit. It's a Little River Band.
9: That is exactly so. They got their name from that. Yep. And they were number one with Help It's On Its Way.
8: Here we go. Thank you, Rod. Always a pleasure. Good on you, mate. Thank you.
9: Thanks, mate.
8: There he is, Rod Smith. The US report on Australia Overnight. Here's LRB and Help Is On Its Way.

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8: To news, after news we'll chat to John Preston, our political expert and social commentator. John Preston taking your calls on 133693, looking at some of the politics of the week. We'll talk about those independents, the Teals, who used to say major parties or political parties were evil, and now they've created their own political party. Jim Chalmers and Mr. Albanese, 7 weeks on, we're still talking about the budget and we're all still a bit confused. And Angus Taylor, struggling to make inroads against the government, the leader of the federal opposition. We'll talk about him as well.
7: 3YBFM National News. Harvey Norman's renos are underway, and so is their renovation sale, clearing stock and slashing prices.
9: Good morning, I'm Carolee Katsimbanis. An Australian man has been arrested in Thailand over the murder of a teenage girl whose body was found stuffed inside a suitcase. Thai police have named him as 45-year-old Simon Peter Carman from Ballarat in Victoria, stopped as he tried to board a Jetstar flight to Perth at Bangkok International Airport on Friday night. Police allege he picked up a 17-year-old girl in the coastal city of Pattaya in the country's east. CCTV vision showing the man and the girl entering his hotel room in the early hours of Thursday morning local time. Critics of proposed changes to New South Wales medicinal cannabis driving laws fear the reforms would normalise substance abuse behind the wheel. Research presented to the state government shows more than one in half of all users with a valid script admit to taking higher doses of the drug or using it for recreational purposes. Evidence used to draft the policy has not been publicly released. NRMA spokesperson Peter Cowrey says Labor needs to urgently release this information.
10: See, we don't think it should go ahead at all. The more information that's been shared with the public, the more alarming it is. That's why we want them to release all of the evidence they have, the options paper.
9: Australia's chief veterinary officer has confirmed another case of the deadly H5 bird flu in WA. The detection marks the fourth migratory seabird in Australia to return a positive result for the H5N1 strain. Three now in WA, one in South Australia. Further testing is underway at the CSIRO on samples taken from another suspected case after a giant petrel was found at Roses Beach west of Esperance. Around 50,000 people are still missing after twin earthquakes struck Venezuela on Thursday evening. A third measuring 4.9 struck on Saturday, with more than 200 aftershocks still being felt. The death toll is now approaching 1,000. 3,000 are injured, and the window to find survivors is closing. Neil Donovan, who lives in Caracas, says a lack of resources is making the international emergency response difficult.
11: I work with a lot of people here. Some people have lost entire apartments as well, and lost a number of family members.
9: Also making news, the US military has struck a number of Iranian targets after accusing it of violating the ceasefire, sparking retaliatory strikes by Iran on US forces in the region. In the latest Nation Fuel update, Australia has 44 days worth of petrol, 37 days of diesel and 29 days of jet fuel in reserve, with another 40 ships en route to deliver 3.6 billion litres of fuel over the next 4 weeks. And social media companies will now face fines of $99 million if they breach the social media ban for under 16s in Australia.
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9: AFL, a 53-point win for Collingwood over Richmond. Pies coach Craig McRae says the momentum was there.
12: We scored at 55% of our entries, which is a huge number, 20 marks inside 50. And still, you know, the competitor in me says we left a few out there as well. Yeah, kicking 100 points is a nice thing.
9: Tigers coach Adam Uze paying tribute to Nick Dacos.
13: He's a bloody good player, Dacos. He still ends up with 30-odd and kicks three and has an influence on the game. He's someone that a lot of our younger players need to aspire to and become.
9: And six wins in a row now for Carlton, beating West Coast by 63 points. Port Adelaide over Adelaide Crows by 25 points. NRL round 17, wins for the Cowboys, Sea Eagles and Dolphins.
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3: Your four-day forecast for the Great South Coast for Sunday. A sunny day with northeasterly winds 15 to 20 k's, becoming light in the middle of the day, then becoming northeasterly 15 to 20 k's by the early afternoon. Expecting tops of 16 degrees for Warrnambool, Mortlake and Terang, 17 for Port Fairy. Monday, a shower or two, 16. Tuesday, a shower or two, 17. And showers again Wednesday, a top of 17 degrees.
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3: And right now, it's 6 degrees.
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8: Great to have your company. It's 7 past 4 and 7 past 2 in Perth as we broadcast on 2GB Sydney, 3AW Melbourne into 4BC Brisbane. Hello to 5AA Adelaide, 2CC Canberra, 6PR Perth, relay stations including the Ace Radio Network and Resonate broadcasters across Queensland. Great to have you here on a Sunday morning as we say hi to our political expert, social commentator John Preston joins us again on the line. Hi there, John.
25: Pat, good to be with you as always.
8: 133-693 to join the conversation and chat to John. So these independents who initially said a political party is evil during the week have formed their own political party.
25: yes, well, it's party time at with the Teals.
8: Yes.
25: Indeed, the independents, these independents, I mean, that was their whole reason for being. Was that political parties were evil and couldn't handle complex matters like climate change. So having lectured you for years about the evils of political parties, they've now decided to start one. You know, professing their dislike of political slogans, they've also expressed their views with a slogan. They're about hope over hate, reason over rage, and solution over slogans.
8: Mm-hmm.
25: So these are the two Teal Independents, Azalea Steggall and Allegra Spender.
8: Yes.
25: Bringing you the oddly named Community Strong Australia. And, you know, there's the usual appeal. They're about moving Australia ahead and major parties are out of touch. So a minor party's about to touch us all in a way that's going to make us feel so much better. I think you may not be any better off, but you will have a much better vocabulary at the end of it.
8: Okay, so thinking the minor parties are just saying to, and there's only, do they feel like they'll move better in a group? As you say, it's an odd name in a way, isn't it? The community, what's the name of the party again? Sorry there, John.
25: Community Strong Australia.
8: Community Strong Australia, yeah. So the thinking behind it is that they might have some more power if they sort of get together, but there's only two of them in the party.
25: Yeah, look, Pat, I have a theory on this one, which, you know, I'll have to do until something better comes along. I actually think, A, it's about electoral funding, money,
8: right.
25: And B, I also think they want to have a crack at the Senate as well and think this is the best way to do it. So we'll see how they get on with that. But
8: yes. What about this truth in political advertising legislation that they've also introduced? This is interesting.
25: Look, this bizarre. Is a new one. We get this frequently from political newcomers. There's already a right of free political speech in Australia. And the solution to free speech for things you don't want to hear has always been more free speech. These guys have other ideas. Ms. Steggall and Ms. Spender think you need less free speech. And the government is here to help you work out what to believe. So, you know, when they introduced this legislation this week, you know, public servants are going to roam the airways and the internet weeding out mistruths because, you know, the Teals believe it's just something you shouldn't worry your pretty little head about. Azalea Steggall introducing the legislation seemed to compare political discourse during elections on the same level as buying a toaster. The Australian voter has coped just fine for 125 years now, and you know she thinks they need government help working out what to think as well. Yeah. She must think we're all missing a bit of fancy book learning stuff. And needs wholesale guidance to protect us from evil. Even though the Australian voter has done a first-class job all on his own since Federation.
0: Yeah.
25: So it just, you know, it just goes to show that every time the Teals and their new party come up with new ways to patronise you when the old ones were working just fine.
8: It says it all, doesn't it? It's so arrogant and patronising to say truth in political advertising. We're going to determine who's saying the truth and what message we prefer. That's what it says to me. Yeah. As you say, and tell people what to think. It just, you know, it sort of says you can't do it yourself. I'm going to get out there and sort of determine what the truth is. And of course, that's going to serve them and their party. I mean, can you believe it?
25: 125 years of excellent political stability in this country through wars, pandemics, but the Teals know better.
8: Yes. Do they believe that they do know better and what the truth is and what isn't? I'm putting myself in their shoes and thinking this mindset of somebody thinking, well, this is the truth and this is the way it should be, and if you say anything against me, it's not. Sometimes these people believe that. Who knows? Who knows?
25: Well, you make a good point, because I think the Teals are about to bundle themselves in with all the other political elites who are so on the nose at the moment and have led to the rise of One Nation.
8: Yep, that's right. This really feels like that. 133693, and Michael's on the line. Hi, Michael.
4: G'day, Pat. And the offside, I think, is
8: John. John's on the line, yep.
4: Yeah. Listen, I've been listening to the news lately. I'm in the 6PR and Channel 9.
8: Yeah.
4: Regarding about the earthquake in Venezuela.
8: Venezuela, yep.
4: You know, terrible situation. But they never tell, they keep saying, because there are lack of resources down there.
8: Mm.
4: That's why they can't help the people. But they don't tell the public it's America over 20-plus years with embargoes, right, to stop them getting these resources down there.
8: Right.
4: The American wants their oil.
8: Okay, thank you, Michael. Look, that's a very political statement there. I don't know about that, John. Of course, we know about Venezuela and the issue there with the president, where Trump got involved. But to say that they're not receiving resources because of it, I'm not sure.
25: Look, Venezuela has, like many other countries that have had autocratic governments, has deteriorated economically and has done so for many, many years. And usually it's a well-trodden path of corruption, kleptomania from its leaders, and also state sponsoring all sorts of mischief around the planet, which Venezuela has been doing, for example, Cuba. Venezuela wound up with sanctions upon it for very, very good reasons, and it was like Iran. It was a state sponsor of mischief all around the planet, and that's why the number one reason. They do have Venezuela actually has the world's largest known oil reserves, 1.5 trillion barrels,
8: mm-hmm.
25: Which is equivalent to all the oil that's ever been consumed in human history. Yeah, but once again, if you want to exploit resources, you need the rule of law and you need political stability and to be relatively free of corruption. And I can tell you, that is not Venezuela. Hugo Chavez absolutely ran their economy into the ground and his track record was disgraceful. And unfortunately, his people have suffered for it. It's not just a case that, you know, they the Americans didn't like them and they got sanctions and embargoes on them. They were funding all kinds of state-sponsored activity around the planet, and that was the reason for it. I'd like them to come back into the international fold as much as anybody, because I hate human misery as much as the next guy.
8: Political expert, social commentator John Preston on our program again this morning, 133693. Mark in Stall. Hi there, Mark.
0: Top of the morning, John and Pat. Well, I hear Victoria's got a new number plate slogan coming up. Victoria, the Bale State capital of Australia.
5: Now, you are referring to the bail decision this week for one of the ISIS brides, I assume.
0: Correct, John, correct. That is just unbelievable.
5: Yeah, look, it was certainly controversial.
0: That's an
8: Yeah, we've had a bit of discussion about it this morning. We spoke about this, well, it's been in the news for the last month or so there, John. Being an Australian citizen, they have a right to come back. But there's also, I've got a few text messages where people saying, well, that's not necessarily the case. We'd be told to believe that, or our government would like us to believe that. But there is ways of keeping these ISIS brides out.
5: There is a long-held line of High Court authority that provides for citizens to enter and reside in this country as a bare right. And it is a long-established line of authority. There is no question these ISIS brides, and I'm no fan of them myself, but they are people with rights, just like you and our court and your audience. And I want my rights respected just as much as Pat Panetta's and everyone who is listening tonight, because we are all Australians and it's the one thing that holds us all together. As for bail, first things first, let's feel sorry for the poor guy who had to sit there and listen and decide on this bail decision. You know, being a judge or a magistrate adjudicating on these things is not easy and it really puts them under stress. It was a very complicated decision. Now, if I was sitting there, I wouldn't have known what to think myself. I've seen a lot of bail decisions and I've certainly discussed the ones in the last 6 months that we've seen, everyone from Ben Robert Smith to the two ISIS brides in New South Wales who were refused bail. And they have been it has been a real topic of conversation. We have a presumption of innocence in this country. You are innocent until proven guilty. And that's balanced with other competing rights. One of the big issues for a magistrate hearing this bail decision is it's going to be a very, very long time, probably over 2 years, until the matter is actually heard. And you've got someone sitting in custody for a very long period of time. That really weighs on you. I might add there are a lot of conditions placed on the person who was granted bail. And believe me, she's going to be looking over her shoulder every hour of the day. So, you know, I mean, there is a price we pay to live in a civil society, and that is the presumption of innocence, and it's the prosecution's job to find you guilty. I support that. I think it is the glue that holds civilized society together, but freedom is not free, and this is the price we pay.
8: 133693. John Preston's here. We'll take a break and come back and we'll take some more calls and also talk about, well, it's 7 weeks and we're still sort of working out what's going on with the budget there. I know it's gone through the Senate. And we'll talk about the federal budget. Angus Taylor struggling to make inroads against the government, and another week discussing the peace agreement in the Middle East and the Strait of Hormuz. We'll also talk about that with John Preston right after this commercial break.
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8: Weekends Australia Overnight. John Preston's on the line. I'm Pat Panetta, and your calls on 133693. A bit more to talk about, John, but Beverly's on the line. Hi there, Beverly.
27: Hello. Yes, I just want to say that sanctions can be extremely destructive. After asking Google a question, I discovered that 34 million people have died due to both American and EU sanctions imposed on them.
8: Okay. Thank you, Beverly.
25: Yeah. Look, you are right. Sanctions do damage, but they only work over a long period of time. But in many cases, when you're dealing with states like the Russian Federation, you don't have too many other choices. Otherwise, they wind up getting those resources, sending their oil around the world, and using it to do things like invade Ukraine.
8: Yes,
25: we'd all prefer a world where everyone got along.
8: Exactly right. Yeah, sadly, it's not a perfect world, and these things do happen. John's in Sydney. G'day there, John in Sydney.
28: Yes, look, I'm just calling about the ISIS bribe. It's more of a comment than anything else. I was against it, but when years ago under Scott Morrison, at the time, our comparable allies started taking back their ISIS brides, and Scott Morrison started doing the same thing. He brought back six or seven of them, and they've caused no consternation whatsoever to the Australian society. Now, we've continued this now successfully, but I don't know why there's this huge thing against them has been. You know, we've moved on from them. They're not going to cause trouble. They didn't cause trouble before. They haven't caused trouble overseas, and these ones won't either. But they've got to go somewhere.
8: Okay, so John in Sydney, over to you, John Preston.
25: John, you make a really good point. It's a really good question. These are our citizens, and these are our people, and it is our job to sort them out. We don't get to just dump naughty or silly Australians all over the planet. I'm no fan of these women. I'm no fan of them whatsoever. But they are Australians, and they should come back and face the full consequences of the rule of law in Australia, because Australia is a rule of law country. Mm. And it should not have been as big a deal as it has been made out to be. It's been far too much noise, light and heat on repatriating these unfortunate individuals who made a very foolish life decision a long time ago. And you're absolutely right. And other countries have taken them back with a whole lot less fuss. And, you know, we should just get on and process them and you know, because we've got other things to deal with. And, you know, as I said, I'm no fan of these guys or their behaviour.
2: Yes.
25: And their alleged behaviour. But they are Australians and they are our problem, and we just can't bump them off to the rest of the world.
2: Yeah, and as you say, they're facing the law as they arrived, and we saw that they were arrested, and it's all playing itself out in the legal system. But and you're right, you say you're no fan of those and these people, and we've spoken about this. But you think about the mindset of somebody who's chosen to go over there to support ISIS, this brutal sort of terrorist organisation. This is the concern. And okay, they're Australian citizens, and they're here now facing the law. But you know, we need to really be careful as to who we introduce into our country, and there's examples recently of how bad that can be, and I think that's why people are saying, well, hang on a tick, let's just work out who's allowed in and who's not, because the consequences are great.
25: Look, Pat, you're absolutely right, and theirs was a supreme act of stupidity. Their repatriation is being well managed, though, by state and federal authorities. ASIO do a spectacular job. We have utterly punitive control legislation that requires these community control orders that requires basically these people to report almost what they eat on an hourly basis. It's really expensive. In Senate estimates, it was confirmed that costs several million dollars a year just to keep one person under those control orders. But Australians should be kept safe. Unfortunately, being an Australian means you get to come and live here, and that's the end of, and that's that. But yeah, it won't be cheap and it won't be easy. I just, like you, Pat, I just really prefer it when everyone behaves themselves and doesn't do silly things.
2: Exactly right. Now, Paul has texted through saying Scott Morrison, the government, never brought any ISIS brides. That should be corrected. I don't know the history on that. What was the what's the story with Scott Morrison and who was allowed in and who wasn't? Can you remind me, John? Do you know?
25: Yeah, there were a number of repatriations during that time. As you will recall, ISIS were defeated in 2019 mm-hmm. During the Morrison administration. The borders closed in 2020 for 2 years. But yeah, there were a number of repatriations. And fortunately, they were some of the people who decided theocratic autocracies were a bad idea early on in the piece.
2: Yes.
25: And that was before we had prescribed areas. So they were early returnees it was a slightly different circumstances.
2: Yep, gotcha. Dirk is on the line in Cobden. Hi there, Dirk.
15: Yeah, hi guys. Let's get some perspective back into this thing. These guys lost their Australian citizenship. Is that right or not?
25: No, it's not. You cannot lose your Australian citizenship.
15: They lost their passports. Did they lose their passports or not?
25: Their passports expired. They were there for a very, very long time.
15: You lose your passport. They were told that they were never to return. Before they left, they were told you can go, but you are never to return. And you're saying there's never going to be trouble. It's not the ISIS brides that are trouble, it's their kids.
2: Well, Dirk, we can't assume that. But we're concerned about what circumstances, John, they've been exposed to. And again, the mindset of going over there. And yes, the children and these people have been part of all this. So, you know, we can sit here from our perspective and say, okay, well, you've made a bad decision, but we don't know the type of ideology that's happening inside their minds.
25: Pat, let's face it, going to a combat area of an extremist organisation it can't be good for you. But the children are innocent in this matter. They were born into this and they didn't ask to be a part of it. And there's no winners in any of this, but your Australian citizenship cannot be taken away from you. You cannot make a person stateless. That's a long-established principle of international law. And as I said, Pat, I think you would join me in saying I think these women were a bunch of geese in doing what they did. And I would prefer it if they stayed out of the country. But they, like you, me and our caller, they have rights. And everyone's rights have to be equally respected in Australia. That is part of being an Australian. And I would never support anything else, and I don't think we should. You know, remember, being an Australian does not come free of charge. You've got rights, you've got responsibilities. So, you know, and our preserving our freedoms comes at a cost. And unfortunately, that cost sometimes is letting some fools back into the country who've done silly things outside it.
2: 133-693. John Preston's here. We're talking politics. We'll go away for a tick. We will come back and talk about, well, the budget and the backlash to the change of the budget and the Albanese government, who are demonstrating that they can't manage anything that requires them to take the Australian people along with them. That's the question we'll ask John and you after this break.
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2: Just anti-Semitism. We got elections in New York representing for the Democratic Party, and the three that were elected all pro-Palestinians. We have J.D. Vance telling Israel they can't kill themselves out of conflicts, and we got Trump saying we're your only allies. So this anti-Semitism is worldwide. It's not just in Victoria or in Australia. And Israel isn't doing themselves any favour by constantly bombing places.
3: It's been a very, very tough time for everybody in this conflict. And anti-Semitism, you know, like any form of discrimination, is repugnant. And it's been a very, very difficult time since October 7. We all wish everyone got along and these sort of things never happened, because for reasons that you've just described, they have a habit of escalating. And once things escalate, getting them back under control again, you asked Donald Trump about his expeditions into the Strait of Hormuz and Iran. Once things escalate, it is very difficult to get a lid back on them. The whole feature of human conflict is that it is very, very unpredictable. I mean, it's the one aspect of social science that you just cannot predict. Human conflict is once it starts, it escalates, and getting it and where it ends is always been a very uncertain path.
4: Yes.
3: So, as I said, I wish for a more peaceful world like everybody else, and I hope this all comes to its logical conclusion in the not too distant future.
4: John, thanks again for your time. Always clear analysis. You're all over it, and you really sort of help us with the callers and look at the different stories. And we appreciate your time again on Australia Overnight. John Preston, thank you.
3: Have a good night.
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4: Heading to news, and we'll say a quick hello to Sophie in Richmond. Hi, Sophie.
5: G'day, how are you, Pat?
4: I'm good.
5: Look, I was just watching the, you know, I watch Carlton game twice every weekend, or when I watch it at least twice. And then they go into the rooms and instead of singing a song like they used to, they go, "We are the Navy Blues, woo, we are the Navy, woo, woo, woo, woo." And all teams do it. Right. And when did that start? And, you know, they used to sing the pop
4: the whole song,
5: and, you know.
4: Yeah. And that was part of being the team.
5: All woo, woo, woos and...
4: I haven't seen one sung for a while, okay. Of course, it's always featured after the game. So it's all the kids are there and there's a few woo-woos and they're sort of, they all gather around and they just, they shortcut through the song. Yeah.
5: Yeah, they do it so quick and they, you know, it's not like the old days when they used to sing, "We the Navy Blues," like that, you know what I mean?
4: That's right, yeah. Is it a sign of the times now that, you know, the attention, what's it, our sort of lack of attention span now, we just sort of race through it. We think, okay, just a few woo-woos and we're done. We're out of here.
5: You know, it's got nothing to do with rap or anything like that because they don't sing like that, but,
4: yeah.
5: You know, that's just...
4: Yeah, okay. It's an observation. Soapy's observation. See what other people think there, Soapy. We'll take a break. We've got the news just around the corner. 133-693 on Australia Overnight.
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5: Your four-day forecast for the Great South Coast for Sunday, a sunny day with northeasterly winds 15 to 20 k's, becoming light in the middle of the day, then becoming northeasterly 15 to 20 k's by the early afternoon. Expecting tops of 16 degrees for Warrnambool, Mortlake and Terang, 17 for Port Ferry. Monday, a shower or two, 16. Tuesday, a shower or two, 17. And showers again Wednesday, a top of 17 degrees.
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5: Currently, it's 5 degrees.
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8: Taking your calls across the nation, the weekend edition of Australia Overnight. I'm Pat Panetta. Ethan's in the soundproof booth, and your calls on 133 693. Julian joins us from Armidale. Hi there, Julian.
9: Sure, I'm a bit late. I just wondered whether Shane Bassett was going to pay tribute to veteran actress who died during the week, Anne Blythe.
8: Oh, no, we didn't. No, we mentioned Mel Brooks's 100th birthday, but we didn't mention, who was that, Anne Blythe, did you say?
9: And Blythe, yes, died during the week at the age of 98. A veteran actress, people remember her, Mildred Pierce, and she worked with Mickey Rooney in that fight film. I'm just trying to remember the name of that old movie. Could you look her up, please?
8: Yes, I will. Oh, yeah, Anne Blythe, there she is there. Right, she passed away during the week. Known as Anne Blythe, American actress and singer, her breakout role in Mildred, as you say. Yeah, right.
9: Yeah, did you see Mel Brooks as producers when it came to Melbourne? Mel Brooks actually came out here. Did you actually see the show?
8: No, I didn't see the show, but I remember when he came out here for the producers. Yeah, did you go and see it, Julian?
9: Bert Newton was in that. And,
8: yes, he was too.
9: Chloe Delamore, Reg Livermore. Now, Reg Livermore is coming back, I believe, in a few weeks' time for the opera in his musical Ned Kelly.
8: Right.
9: He's playing at the Union Theatre. Could you correct me on that?
8: Okay, we'll find out. So Ned Kelly playing at the Union Theatre?
9: In Melbourne University. Could you find out when it's opening?
8: Okay, please? All right. And what's that, a musical around Ned Kelly's story?
9: That's right. I played in Ballarat recently with a small role played by Ned Kelly, Ned Kelly being played by Reg Livermore. I just wonder if anyone saw it in Ballarat.
8: All right, well, 133 693, if you've seen that with Reg Livermore in Ballarat, and what do you think, and is it coming to Melbourne? We'll find out soon, the iconic musical. And, Reg Livermore, music by Patrick Flynn, originally premiering in 1978, so it's been around for a while there, Julian.
9: Certainly has. Shane may not have mentioned that when they did the original Superman in 1966, they had Ted Cassidy in the Broadway musical It's a Bird, It's a Plane, It's Superman, which is a show that didn't last very long on Broadway. Must be the first time a Superman has ever been done as a musical.
8: That's right. Gee, that'd be interesting to see.
9: He died in the fire, didn't he? He got burnt to death, didn't he?
8: Oh, look, I think you're right on that one. We'll have to see. People will help us out, Julian, our large unpaid research department, our listeners, will help us out on 133 693. Good on you, Julian. The 28th of June, around the nation, the national weather today: in Broome, mostly sunny and 28 degrees. In Perth, showers and 19 for Perth. Right now it's 15 degrees. In Adelaide, a partly cloudy day with a top of 18 for Sunday. Adelaide currently sitting on 11 degrees. In Melbourne, cloud clearing in 17 today. Currently, Melbourne's on 6 degrees. And just take it easy if you're driving around and there's fog and sort of slippery roads this morning too. So just make sure you have your lights on. Of course, it's dark, and just maybe slow down a little. Mostly sunny in Hobart today, and 12 degrees is the top for Hobart. And currently 2 degrees, so a chilly start for Hobart. Canberra, a possible shower and 14. Canberra right now warming up at 7.4 degrees. It was very cold earlier on. In Sydney, showers in 18. Right now it's 12. In Newcastle, shower or two in 19 today. In Brisbane, a shower or two and a max of 21 degrees for Brisbane. Right now 13. And Cairns, a shower or two, 26 degrees. Dominic's in Sydney. Hi, Dominic.
0: Yeah, good morning. I think it's morning with this bloody football that's on, mate. I'm all over the place. Mate, I was watching a movie yesterday on Channel 9 that I've never seen before. Mate, it's a really good movie for young kids to go and have a look at if it's still around. It was called Overboard. Have you heard of that movie?
8: I have, yeah. Kirk Douglas and Goldie Hawn, Overboard.
0: That's it, yeah. I think they've been married here for a while, those two, haven't they?
8: Yeah, they might have met on that movie, or maybe they were married when they did the movie. Yeah, that's a fun movie, I remember that.
0: What a great movie. It's one of the best movies I've ever seen. It's only by chance, and I'm watching soccer nearly all day, and I'm sort of half asleep, and then I thought, it started
8: watch this.
0: Off really...
8: Yeah. Well, the Goldie Hawn character is a fancy sort of lady who likes the good things of life. She falls overboard and loses her memory, and she ends up with Kurt Douglas looking after all his kids.
0: Yeah, mate. Yeah. It had a wonderful ending as well. Like, you know, she jumped the boat, said, I don't want any of this. I'm going back to...
8: back to the old life with Kurt Douglas, where she... it's sort of one of those classic stories of... discovery in a way, where she's got that life and all that stuff. Yeah, that is a fun movie.
0: She was a really sort of beautiful lady there in her younger age. I mean, she's stunning. Well, she's probably stunning now, but she was a Miss World there. Like,
8: well,
0: what a beautiful lady.
8: Well, Goldie Hawn just has charisma, is my sort of feeling there. She's just one of those people where just something about her sparkles, I guess, you know, in movies. And, maybe in real life there, Dominic, like your lady.
0: Well, yeah, my lady, mate. I married a Queenslander, so we have a bit of a sort of, not argument, but, you know, discussions there when the other mob gets up there, Queensland.
8: Well, that's right. Gee, you did too in the state of origin.
0: And funny thing too, like I met her when I was in Papua New Guinea. She's from Rockhampton.
8: Yes.
0: She we live near for our grandkids, you know. Like,
8: yes.
0: Yeah, 3 days, 4 days a week, we sort of, you know, they're always involved with us. Yeah, watch the kids play soccer. I'm a mad soccer fan, still am.
8: Yep.
0: And 5 o'clock in the morning, then the other game on it there, this is interesting, I'm coming. Well, should be in the backyard cleaning up and, mowing the lawn and not so much now in winter, but, I normally spend about 3-4 hours mowing the lawn there. But that's what keeps me fit.
8: Good idea.
0: But it keeps me going.
8: You don't look fit. I'm sure you do, mate, if you mow the lawn. Well, you get those
0: bulging
8: muscles.
0: I've worked that out that if I do the back, the middle and the front, I walk about 6 to 7 kilometres.
8: Yeah, right. How often? That's a fair walk.
0: Well, in summer, I do it nearly every week.
8: Yeah,
0: winter
8: that's great.
0: Now, maybe every second or third week.
8: How are the Socceroos going to go? The next game is the 4th of July, isn't it? So, which is next weekend. Who are they playing again? I've forgotten now. So
0: I think they're playing Egypt.
8: I
0: really get annoyed. There should be a change of rules there. They made the change of rules, I don't know if you remember,
8: right,
0: where the Goldie used to kick the ball back to the Goldie. The team sort of attacking.
8: Yep.
0: Just to spill, you know, waste time. It should be, this is a simple rule. Right, and now they've changed that. Where if you pass the ball back to your Goldie, he can't touch it. He's got to kick it. Make it where in their half, they can't kick the ball back to the Goldie. They've got to go forward.
8: So that rule, I do. I see them kick the ball back to the Goldie. Can they do it or they can't do it?
0: Well, they can kick it to the Goldie now. They changed the rules where before they used to kick it to the Goldie and he'd sort of hang on it like a baby, you know, for 2, 3, 4 minutes or longer.
8: Yeah. So can you do that now or can't you do that now, Dominic?
0: You can't do that now. If you watch it, when the player's in their half and they kick the ball back to the Goldie, he kicks it. He can't pick it up.
8: Right. Okay. You would rather him pick it up. I can't work out.
0: Well, no. If he can't pick it up, what they should do is if he kicks the ball back to the Goldie right in their half, the other side gets the kick. It's a free kick.
8: I see. Okay, there's
0: so
8: a change of rules.
0: They've got to basically, the Goldie, yeah. excuse me, yeah. when he kicks a ball and it's still in their half, yeah. right, not in the opposition's half, he can't kick the ball back to the Goldie. Where now the Goldie, in the old days, he was able to pick it up. Now
8: yes,
0: he can't pick it up.
8: Which is, if he could pick it up, the game might flow a bit better. Thank you, Dominic. You're saying Goldie instead of goalie, and I said, I said Kurt instead of Kurt Russell, and I've been corrected on text. So now Kirk, oh, right, hang on, it's Kirk Douglas in Overboard. And I said Kurt Russell, Kirk Douglas. And Goldie Hawn, that movie Overboard, which is a nice movie. And Dominic's right, nice movie to catch up on. Okay, we'll go away for a tick and return with your calls on 133693. It's Sunday morning, and this is Australia Overnight.
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8: Sunday morning edition of Australia Overnight, and the phones have gone red hot about this movie, Overboard. So, Overboard refers to the two major, it's a romantic comedy film. So the iconic 1987 film, Goldie Hawn and Kurt Russell. And there you go, it's called Overboard. Goldie Hawn and Kurt Russell. And were you confused? It was Kurt Douglas and Kurt Russell and Kirk and Kurt. So there we go. So officially that's the movie that many people love and enjoy. Overboard. It's a fun one to catch up on if you can do that. All right, some papers coming through. Not a ton of papers, but we do have some arriving. The Sunday Mail is here. And front page, big tech crackdown for flouting social ban. TikTok time's up is the headline. Social media companies will now face fines of $99 million and Australia's online safety czar will be given beefed up powers to make it easier to prosecute platforms ignoring the nation's world-leading age ban. Under these new laws, big tech companies including Meta, TikTok and Snapchat will have to provide proof on how they are stopping under 16s accessing social media. So the next step's been taken in this, and as you know, it was introduced a few months ago now. The thought was, well, it's great. It's a great sentiment to protect our young people from the bad stuff that can happen on social media and encourage them to be kids before, you know, getting their head stuck into, you know, a computer or their device. But of course, is it too late? The genie's left the bottle. These young people are savvy, and if they want to see social media, which they're already part of, how do we stop them from doing that? That was part of the debate, and it looks like it'll now take a step to ensure that these major tech companies keep the under 16s out from accessing social media. The Sunday Age is here as well. Front page, unprecedented scandal. Ex-watchdogs demand big build Royal Commission. The story, an exclusive from Nick McKenzie and Lachlan Abbott on the front page. Victoria's top Labor hire cop has launched an unprecedented attack on the state's big build mega contractors, saying they are the head of the rotting fish that is the state's corruption-plagued construction sector, and declaring that legal loopholes mean they get away with appalling wrongdoing. Labor hire commissioner Steve Dargall's extraordinary comments come as two respected former top anti-corruption officials issued damning joint assessments of Premier Jacinta Allen's failure to clean up the infrastructure scheme she presided over for years as minister. There you are, featuring on the front page of today's Melbourne Age. A few other stories there for you to look at as well. If you pick up the papers, and of course our newsroom will give you an update in about 12 minutes from now on the Sunday morning edition on Australia Overnight.
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7: Stop texting me about overboard. We said Kurt Russell. Goldie Hawn and Kurt Russell. We have said it. That's who's in the movie. It's a good movie. It's called Overboard. The Australia Overnight. Fascinating fun facts. Blank game here, Ethan. 133693 if you can help Ethan, because it's going to be a bit tricky here. So the blank game. So these are fascinating fun facts, and I'll blank out a word, see if you can guess it. Germany has more blanks than there are McDonald's in the United States. Yes, you heard right. Germany is estimated to have 25,000 blanks, and they are around 13,000 McDonald's in America. So Germany has all these blanks more than there's McDonald's in America there, Ethan. I know it's a bit of a tricky one. Germany has, I think, buildings, something.
8: Has more.
7: Somebody will help you out, maybe.
8: More pubs.
7: Well, you, good thinking, but it's not pubs. 133693 if you can help Ethan on that one. Now, this one here, to protect themselves from their super strong pecs, wouldn't they peck, woodpeckers wrap their tongues around their blanks.
8: Beaks.
7: Nice guess there. It starts with B, but this is unbelievable. They wrap their tongues around blanks. And it's not beaks, but it starts with B. 133693. Can you help, Ethan? To protect themselves from their super strong pecs, woodpeckers wrap their tongues around their blanks. Amazing. Okay. There are more fake blanks in the world than real ones. That's a hard one. Maybe somebody knows. More fake blanks in the world than real ones. Where would you see a fake blank? Oh, somewhere in America. Flamingo. Flamingos, that one is. There are more fake flamingos in the world than real ones. Apparently, it's a fascinating fact. If you're afraid to go into the ocean because of sharks, you might want to avoid a hotel hallway or a break room, like in our kitchen. Okay there, Ethan?
8: Yeah.
7: Because blanks are twice as likely to kill you, right? So blanks are twice as likely to kill you than sharks. And if you go to a hotel hallway, especially in Japan, in Tokyo, or if you go into our break room, there's one there. What do you think it is? Is it walk in on the left-hand side? I know, it's tricky.
8: Oh,
7: I know,
8: I'm
7: freaking out here. We've got time, we're padding.
8: I think I'm what about this call? Hopeless.
7: No? Okay, it's a vending machine, believe it or not. If you're afraid to go into the ocean because of sharks, you might want to avoid hotel hallways and break rooms because vending machines are twice as likely to kill you, apparently. Germany has more castles than McDonald's in the United States.
8: Castles?
7: They've
8: okay.
7: got 25,000 castles or castles.
8: Oh, I would have never got that.
7: To protect themselves from their super strong pecs, woodpeckers wrap their tongues around their brains. How would you do that? As they peck, they secure the brain.

0: There you go. We've done it all. This is gneur. Gneur is a term used to describe the lint that collects at the bottom of your pockets. There's a word for the lint at the bottom of your pockets, gneur, which is G-N-U-R-R. There you are. You've learned something for the whole family on Australia Overnight.
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0: That's the Sunday morning edition of Australia Overnight. Thank you for listening. Thanks to Ethan in the soundproof booth for pressing all the buttons and putting us to air across the nation. Ethan, nice job. Thank you. I'm back next weekend. So have a great day. Have a great week. And remember, no regrets. Bye.

0: 3YBFM National News. Harvey Norman's renos are underway, and so is their renovation sale, clearing stock and slashing prices. It's 6 degrees in Melbourne, cloud clearing today, a top of 17. It's 6 o'clock. Good morning, I'm Christy Cooper. $99 million fines are on the way for tech giants who fail to protect children from using social media as part of sweeping new reforms announced by Prime Minister Anthony Albanese. Federal politics editor Michael Packey explains.
1: Since December, major social media platforms like TikTok, Snapchat and Instagram have been required to block under-16s from creating an account. The aim is to stop young people from being subject to online bullying and graphic material. But eSafety Commissioner Julie Inman-Grant says the current legislation is thin and she needs more power to police and punish platforms doing the wrong thing. The Albanese government will today announce the commissioner will be given greater ability to ensure the tech giants are complying with the law. The penalty for breaches will also increase from just under $50 million to $99 million. Michael Packey, Canberra.
0: A Victorian man could face the death penalty after being arrested in Thailand over the murder of a teenage girl whose body was found in a suitcase. Thai police have released security footage of 46-year-old Simon Peter Carman holding hands with a 17-year-old as he walked into his hotel room. A few hours later, he was seen leaving alone but carrying a large suitcase. He was arrested trying to board a flight back to Australia. A joint illegal multi-million dollar tobacco operation has been disrupted across two Australian states involving Border Force, the TGA and various police forces. 20 properties were raided across Victoria and Tasmania, 2 million illegal cigarettes, more than 7,000 vapes and 2,000 nangs were seized. 7 suspects have been identified in Victoria. Australian travellers headed to Europe for the school holidays have been warned to be careful as the deadly heatwave intensifies. At least 250 people have now been killed as a result of extreme heat in Europe, with the London Ambulance Service confirming it's experienced the highest ever number of life-threatening call-outs in a day. As the scene ends, Elizabeth Rizzini explains the heatwave is heading east.
2: There were red alerts out for Western France. You know, Bordeaux saw its hottest day, not just for June, but on record. The heat has been moving further eastwards across to central and eastern areas of Europe, and we find red alerts today across central and eastern areas of France.
0: The death toll from Venezuela's earthquake has climbed past 1,400, with more than 3,000 others injured. Rescuers are scrambling to reach survivors as the 72-hour window nears its end. Checking finance, one Aussie dollar is down, buying 68.94 US cents.
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0: Footy legend Tony Modra has spoken publicly for the first time since his terrifying truck accident. He was visited by former Crows teammate Mark Ricciuto in hospital. Modra asked Ricciuto to share this voice message ahead of the Crows Port Adelaide clash.
4: He didn't look the same and he didn't sound the same, but he had the same sense of humour. He did want to leave a message for everyone, and here it is.
5: G'day everybody. I've heard I've had a lot of support, not by just Crows fans, but Port fans as well. So I'd just like to thank everybody. Enjoy the game and make sure you drive home safe.
0: In a surprise upset, Port won the match by 26 points, and in Melbourne, the Pies dominated over Richmond. That's the latest news in sport.
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14: Your four-day forecast for the Great South Coast for Sunday. A sunny day with northeasterly winds 15 to 20 k's, becoming light in the middle of the day, then becoming northeasterly 15 to 20 k's by the early afternoon. Expecting tops of 16 degrees for Warrnambool, Mortlake and Terang, 17 for Port Fairy. Monday, a shower or two, 16. Tuesday, a shower or two, 17. And showers again Wednesday, a top of 17 degrees.
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14: Currently, it's 5 degrees.
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16: Welcome to Sunday Country. If you're one of our many long-time listeners, thank you for joining me once again. At 6 past 6, I'm Len Johns, but maybe you found us for the first time. Well, every single Sunday morning, we do 3 hours of country between 6 and 9. I know it's a bit tough during the cold, short months of the year you're here. You're here. And one of the features we do on Sunday Country are double shots. We double up with an artist. This hour, Jimmy Buffett. Next hour, we'll do two from C.W. McCall, of course, famous for Convoy. Have you heard his pirate-themed sequel? We'll double up with both next hour. And two from Tim McGraw in the final hour. Hey, also coming up this hour, we'll do Johnny Cash, Neil Young, Lee Kernaghan, Conway Twitty, Tammy Wynette, Johnny Chester. That's giving you an idea of what Sunday Country is all about. Hey, great 3 hours every Sunday morning. Okay, now to kick it off. Believe it or not, Willie's first ever number one as a singer. Before this, he was just a guy writing hits for everyone else. Funnily enough, though, he did not write this, but it did become his first number one. Willie's blue eyes are crying in the rain. Let's kick off the first hour of Sunday Country that's made for half snoozing, half listening, but a full appreciation of good country. Welcome. Yeah.

Good morning. It is Sunday Country at 20 past six. You can hide a lot of things at this time of an early Sunday morning at this hour. Messy hair and a late night, late Saturday night. But as the song says, those eyes usually give the game away. Diamond Rio and Lion Eyes. Hey, legendary Aussie Chessman. Yeah, Johnny Chester, song about the Hume before it was the bypass heavy freeway we know today. Actually, you might be or recently have been driving down the old 31. Just remember, in this song, Johnny might have been in a hurry to get to Sydney, but you, if you're out on the road, have got all the time in the world. It's a Sunday morning. Do relax and take care as we get into Johnny Chester's Highway 31, the old Hume on Sunday Country.

the king of cocktail country. It's the sound of a man who made an entire career out of the old 5 o'clock somewhere. Jimmy Buffett and Margaritaville as we approach 6:30 in a minute or two. By the way, Jimmy Buffett's first ever Margaritaville hotel opened on a beach in Florida this very day. 16 years ago, they're still going as well, sadly. Jimmy Buffett isn't anymore. We lost him 3 years ago now. We're doubling up with Jimmy. So from rimming the glass with salt and enjoying a margarita to our second helping being this one, a special kind of peace in this melody from Jimmy called Come Monday on Sunday Country. Good morning.

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0: 16 to 7, up early, enjoying a cuppa with Sunday Country here with you. That's how you do a Sunday morning. And good old Johnny Cash always had a way of making the air feel a little heavier at times, saying that recording, by the way, sat in a vault for over 30 years, recorded way back in the early 80s, but unearthed by his son, John Carter Cash, in 2014. Great song, a lot of mood. She used to love me a lot. Okay, now, nobody did half-spoken, half-growled, quite like Conway Twitty. Love what he does to this Bette Midler song, The Rose.
1: Some say love, it is a river, and that it drowns the tender reed. And some say love, it's like a razor, and that it leaves your soul to bleed.

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Yes, Sunday Country. 3 to 7, it might be early, but hey, some of these songs been up for many, many a decade. Like that one from Tammy Wynette. Sunday's also a day of devotion, they say. I think Tammy took that literally with Stand By Your Man. Whether you agree with her advice or not, you cannot deny that voice. It is 3 to 7. Beautiful, bittersweet moments from a true gentleman of the Australian country music scene, Arthur Blanch. He was one of our longest living and most storied legends when he left us late 2023 at the age of 94. I'll let you discover the meaning of this song, No More Songs to Sing, recorded just over a decade ago. Sunday Country, see you back after 7. When

0: 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Harvey Norman's renos are underway, and so is their renovation sale, clearing stock and slashing prices.
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2: It's 6 degrees in Melbourne, cloud clearing a top of 17 today. It's 7 o'clock. Good morning. I'm Christy Cooper. An Australian man faces the death penalty in Thailand after a teenage girl's body was found stuffed in a suitcase. Carolee Katsimbanis has the details.
3: 46-year-old Simon Peter Carman of Ballarat in Victoria was arrested at Bangkok's international airport as he tried to board a plane to Perth late Friday evening. Thai police allege he was involved in the death of a 17-year-old girl in the popular tourist town of Pattaya. CCTV shows the man and the girl entering his hotel room in the early hours of Thursday morning local time. Her naked body later found in a black suitcase which had been dumped alongside a nearby railway line. Mr. Carman is being questioned by police on suspicion of murder, which carries the death penalty or life in prison. Mr. Carman telling Thai media, scratches on his arms and neck due to spiders. Carolee Katsimbanis reporting.
2: Tech companies will soon face a $99 million fine if they breach the social media ban for under 16s. It's part of a move to strengthen Australia's social media laws after the eSafety Commissioner argued she needs more power. Regulations have been in place since December last year, resulting in around 5 million children being removed from different platforms. AFL icon Tony Modra has sent a message to his supporters for the first time since his horrific truck accident. He was visited by former Crows teammate Mark Rusciuto, who said he looks and sounds different, but he's still got the same unbreakable spirit.
4: He did want to leave a message for everyone, and here it is.
5: G'day, everybody. I've heard I've had a lot of support, not by just Crows fans, but Port fans as well. So I'd just like to thank everybody. Enjoy the game and make sure you drive home safe.
2: A new app has been launched today to help parents introduce common allergens in the hopes of reducing their child's risk of developing food allergy. 1 in 10 Australian babies are affected by allergies, but that can be minimised by early introduction. The National Allergy Council's Dr. Sandra Vale says this free food follower app will give parents targeted advice.
6: It's responsive to the age of the child and also what the family normally eats. So when a family or a parent registers, we can send them age-appropriate information.
2: Young Australians are being urged to be wary of super switches, which have the potential to erode their savings. Super Members Council analysis found costs are up to 40 times higher for those with modest balances who switch from an APRA-regulated fund to self-managed alternative. Checking finance, one Aussie dollar is down, buying 68.94 US cents.
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2: Collingwood are back in the race for finals, cruising home to a 34-point win over Richmond at the MCG last night. Nick Dacos and Jordan Degoe were standouts. Pies coach Craig McRae says it's no accident the boys have put in the hard yards.
7: It's credit to his work. He's putting a lot of work into his game, and I'm sure our Pies supporters are sitting at home going, yeah, Jordy's backing it up week after week after week. You know, this is now a six-week block of, you know, arguably his best form for a long time.
2: And the Melbourne Vixens have secured their spot in the Super Netball final, through to the final after beating West Coast Fever in the playoff 62-51. They'll take on Adelaide Thunderbirds next week in the showdown. And that's the latest news and sport.
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9: Your four-day forecast for the Great South Coast for Sunday. A sunny day with northeasterly winds 15 to 20 k's, becoming light in the middle of the day, then becoming northeasterly 15 to 20 k's by the early afternoon. Expecting tops of 16 degrees for Warrnambool, Mortlake and Terang, 17 for Port Ferry. Monday, a shower or two, 16. Tuesday, a shower or two, 17. And showers again Wednesday, a top of 17 degrees.
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9: Currently, it's 5 degrees.
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14: What's time? 7:06, one down, still two Ubute hours of country to come as you may be Herkel Durkel this morning. I came across this term a year or so back. It's a 200-year-old Scottish term meaning to lounge in bed long after it's time to get up. I reckon this time of the year, many of us, maybe the majority, love to hurkle-durkle on the weekends. Hades Len, our second hour of Sunday Country, does include some Olivia, does include some James Taylor, John Denver, Garth Brooks. A bit later on, Glen Campbell and the old LA International Airport. Our double shot, by the way, will feature a C.W. McCall hit that today sees its 50th anniversary of going number one. Let's kick it off, though, with this. It didn't just top the country charts. It also went top five on the pop charts and won Ronnie Millsap a Grammy, proving that a great song doesn't care what label you put on it. It's just good for the soul. Ronnie Millsap's There's No Getting Over Me. As we roll through Sunday Country till you're ready to get up. Good morning.
15: Well, you

And we love you too, Libby. It's the show with country music every Sunday morning, 6 till 9. Sunday Country at 17 past 7. Our late Aussie superstar who'll always remain the sweetheart of our airwaves, good old Olivia Newton-John. Okay, moving along, I have now a song that maybe as you're flicking off the bedside lamp as we get some first light around the countryside. Out of Nashville, Trace Adkins. He's doing the opposite. He's leaving every light in the house on. I hope he has some solar panels. 30 years, by the way, 30 years since this song hit the airwaves when Trace finally stepped out of the oil fields and into the spotlight at Sunday Country. I told

0: Yeah, Breaker 19, this here's a rubber duck.
1: Another Sunday Country Double Shot.
0: Yeah, 10-4, Big Ben, for sure. By golly, it's clean, clear to Flagtown, come on. Yeah, it's a big 10-4 there, Big Ben. Yeah, we definitely got the front door, good buddy. Mercy sakes alive, looks like we've got us a convoy.
2: It was the dark of the moon on the 6th.

out into Tulsa town, we had 85 trucks in all. But they's a roadblock up on the Cloverleaf, and them bears was wall to wall. Yeah, them Smokies as thick as bugs on a bumper. They even had a bear in the air. I says, calling all trucks, this here's the duck. We

0: Hecatory, Big Ben. You're still too close. Yeah, them hogs are starting to close up my sinuses. Mercy sakes, you better back off another 10.
1: Well, we rolled up Interstate 44 like a rocket sled on rails. We tore up all of our swindle sheets and left them setting on the scales. By the time we hit that Chi-town, them bears was getting smart. They'd brought up some reinforcements from the Illinois National Guard. There's armored cars and tanks and jeeps and rigs of every size. Yeah, them chicken coops was full of bears and choppers filled the skies. Well, we shot the line, we went for broke with 1,000 screaming trucks and 11 long-haired friends of Jesus in a chartreuse microbus.
0: Here, rubber duck to Sodbuster. Come on there, yeah. 10-4, Sodbuster. Listen, you want to put that microbus in behind that suicide jockey? Yeah, he's hauling dynamite and he needs all the help he can get.
1: Well, we laid a strip for the Jersey Shore and prepared to cross the line. I could see the bridge was lined with bears, but it didn't have a doggone dime. I says, Pigpen, this here's a rubber duck. We just ain't a gonna pay no toll.

0: Starting your Sunday just right. Some C.W. McCall on the radio. Convoy, it is Sunday Country with Len and you. Thank you. 24 past 7. Yeah, the 50th anniversary of that song going number one on a heap of charts around the world. You could not turn on a radio without hearing about Rubber Duck and Pig Pen. Oh, by the way, also this very day, the movie based on the hit opened in theatres with Kris Kristofferson. Happened a couple of years later in 1978. The soundtrack, by the way, for the movie, Crystal Gale, Billy Joe Spears, Merle Haggard, Kenny Rogers, Glenn, Anne Murray, was a great soundtrack. I don't know about the movie, never seen it. Convoy. Maybe I should. But it'd be streaming somewhere, wouldn't it? Okay, we're doing a double from CW, including this High Seas sequel, as the duck does about 90 across the ocean for this worldwide pirate nautical sequel from CW on Sunday Country.
1: Breaker 19, this here's a duck again. You got a copy on me, Pigpen, come on. Oh, negatory, Pigpen, there ain't no way out except for that one Atlantic Ocean. Now listen, drop them hogs off in Omaha and get over here in the short, because it definitely looks like we got us a problem. Bears to the left, bears to the right, we didn't have no place to go. They had us backed up clean to the shore, and them cab over peach don't float. I says, Pigpen, I got me a good idea. Them friends of Jesus gonna save us. So praise the Lord, Mr. Ford, and follow that microbus 10-4.

0: sank about 110 of them. I says, Big Pen, they just didn't have no faith. They definitely gone 10-7. By the time we got into that Piccadilly town, about half of them was lost at sea. I says, break 1-9 for a 10-33. What we got was a cotton pick of BBC.
1: Hey, say, Faversham, looks like the Americans have got themselves another bloody car.

0: don't see. Well, the big red bears must have been in the bush, but we didn't see one all day. So we raked up the leaves and we shook out the trees till we finally had something to say. You got it.
1: Come

0: Pressure 20. Australia versus 18. Nothing down there but Tasmanian devils and them Q owlbears. What's that? No double nickel lemon. We're going to be there in a short, Big Ben. This here's Rubber Dub 10-10 and doing it to it like Pruitt used to do it to it.
1: For 4-20 Pies, Australia's original fan food. Round 16 is here.
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That warm, gentle John Denver embrace on Sunday Country at 17 to 8. It really captures that Sunday morning feeling, doesn't it? The smell of supper or breakfast in our case. Garth Brooks still ahead of 8 o'clock, as is Glen Campbell. But now I want to play this song that was quite big back in the year 2000. The band Nickel Creek. It's a bluegrass classic produced by the great Alison Krauss. Many people think this is a simple love song, but actually about the selfless side of support when you come back down. Beautiful stuff from Nickel Creek on Sunday Country. You gotta leave.

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The perfect Sunday morning jig approach, you could say, from the Queensland fiddling duo Fiddle Me Please and Homewood Band. I like it. It is three away from eight. To wrap up this hour with one great hour still to come, this song all about the soul never truly stopping, just changing clothes. And while Glenn recorded this one first, it actually became the namesake for the greatest supergroup in history, Cash, Nelson, Jennings and Christofferson, nearly Glenn Campbell as well. They did invite Glenn to become the fifth member of Highwaymen. He couldn't do it due to scheduling, but he did record this first. And I hope you love Glenn Campbell's version as much as me, Highwayman on Sunday Country. See you back after eight.

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2: It's a chilly 5 degrees in Melbourne, cloud clearing today before a top of 17. It's 8 o'clock. Good morning. I'm Christy Cooper. A Victorian man could face the death penalty over the murder of a 17-year-old girl in Thailand. Kiara Parker has more.
3: Simon Carman is continuing to be questioned on the suspicion of murder after he was arrested trying to fly out of Bangkok. The 46-year-old was captured on CCTV holding hands with the 17-year-old girl at his hotel. He was then seen leaving the hotel with a suitcase. Police reportedly found Tan Chanok Don Homla's naked body in a suitcase along a railway line not far from the hotel where Simon Carman was staying. Thai media reports there were signs of a struggle inside the hotel room and he had scratch marks on his neck and arms. At this stage, no murder charges have been laid. A murder conviction in Thailand can carry the death penalty or 20 years in jail. Kiara Parker reporting.
2: The penalty for tech giants that breach Australia's social media ban will almost double to $99 million. Federal Politics editor Michael Packey.
4: Since December, more than 5 million social media users under the age of 16 have had their account removed, deactivated or restricted. But as the world first regulation evolves, eSafety Commissioner Julie Inman-Grant says she needs more power to punish tech companies doing the wrong thing. Today, the Albanese government will announce measures to strengthen the current legislation, giving the commissioner greater ability to gather evidence and ensure the companies are complying with the law. As part of the changes, breaches will now incur a $99 million fine, up from about $50 million. Michael Packey, Canberra.
2: Chaos has erupted at appliance stores in France as a severe heatwave sends residents scrambling to buy air conditioning units. Only 25% of French households have had air conditioning until now. This video is shoppers fighting over the appliances at a white goods store. The heatwave has killed hundreds of Europeans over the last week. Prison inmates in Belgium have described the conditions as like living in hell. Australian researchers will pilot an AI-powered energy system to improve the efficiency of rooftop solar and battery storage in unit blocks. The technology can be coordinated for energy resources across multiple residences, making waste-reducing decisions in real time. Dr. Ripon Chakraborty from the University of New South Wales says AI's ability to predict information through data will have untold effects on energy waste.
5: Only say what would happen tomorrow, but it will also explain what the actual decision should be. And this is where we do believe the future is.
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2: In the AFL, the resurgent Blues have made it 6 wins in a row with an emphatic 53-point victory over West Coast at Marvel Stadium. Carlton coach Josh Fraser wasn't letting himself get carried away, saying there is still room for improvement.
6: On the whole, really pleasing. Leave here with some areas to get better at, but pleasing that we're able to transition the ball and score maybe a little bit better than what we've had.
2: The Socceroos' next opponents in the World Cup have been locked in. They're up against Egypt next in the round of 32. And the Melbourne Vixens are through to the Super Netball Grand Final after an impressive 11-goal win last night. That's the latest news in sport.
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15: Your four-day forecast for the Great South Coast for Sunday. A sunny day with northeasterly winds 15 to 20 k's, becoming light in the middle of the day, then becoming northeasterly 15 to 20 k's by the early afternoon. Expecting tops of 16 degrees for Warrnambool, Mortlake and Terang, 17 for Port Ferry. Monday, a shower or two, 16. Tuesday, a shower or two, 17. And showers again Wednesday, a top of 17 degrees.
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15: Currently, it's 5 degrees.
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16: We're back. We're back for the final hour. And have you? Did you brew up during the news, the sport, the weather, etc.? Yeah, country in a cuppa. Perfect Sunday morning company. And our final hour sees a Tim McGraw double shot, including one of his, I think his second ever song, only his second ever song to go gold. We are talking, over 30 years ago for Tim McGraw. Got some Dolly Parton, Kenny Rogers, Shania, Ray Stevens and some Zac Brown Band very shortly. But I want to kick it off with the ultimate anthem for mateship. It sounds like a simple pub ditty, but really, it's a song about the Aussie fair go. It's from Slim, and the real Duncan, by the way, Duncan Urquhart, became an overnight celebrity after this. Now, let's head into the other town and country, hey? For Duncan, the hit that followed, The Pub With No Beer, way back to 1980, Slim on Sunday Country.

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0: You don't need much to start an old Sunday morning, hey? Just a good cup and an even better song. And that song, we're currently in the 18th anniversary year of that first ever hit for Zac Brown Band. A little bit of Chicken Fried back to 08. And with that song, introduced the world to Zac's sort of beanie and beard brand of country. Love it. 17 past 8. Well, infusing some bluegrass now into an original and quite sophisticated mid-50s jazz instrumental. So, a couple of decades later, in 1975, Ray Stevens looked at this song being Misty and must have thought, this needs a banjo, this needs a fiddle. And the gamble certainly paid off. Ray Stevens won a Grammy for Misty on Sunday Country.
1: Look at me.

are the superstar trifecta that was Tim McGraw, Taylor Swift, and our very own Keith Urban. Way back 13 years with that powerhouse called The Highway Don't Care on Sunday Country. Swept the awards that year too, including CMA Video of the Year. Good song. We're doubling up with Tim McGraw because I want to play this. Tim's second only song to be certified gold. We are taking you way back 32 years ago. We're leaving the high-speed drama of The Highway to a song that made the country music world reach for the tissues. I love the brilliance too of the words in this. It circles right back. Tim McGraw, Don't Take the Girl. The moment he told this story, he became a household name at Sunday Country. John.

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Love me a bit of toe tapping pre-9am on a Sunday morning. Here's Sunday Country with Dolly tumbling out of bed, stumbling to the kitchen, pouring myself a cup of ambition. We've all been there, Dolly. Yeah, it wasn't too many charts that did not top back in the day. 1981 came out of the movie of the same name as well, starring Dolly, starring Jane Fonda and also Lily Tomlin. What is the time? Oh, 19 minutes left of Sunday Country. I will squeeze on some Shania, though, and Kenny Rogers before we hand it over to Food Bites at 9 o'clock. And then from 10, all about the early 80s, 1982, with the Classic Hits Countdown, a couple of hours with Gavin Miller. But moving on, love the nostalgic feel to this. Wise, wonderfully relatable, and a masterclass in perspective. It's a letter to the past. It's called Letter to Me. Brad Paisley became his sixth consecutive number one, and I can certainly see why. It's Sunday Country. If I-

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if you've been listening since the very beginning, way back at 6 o'clock, and you're still listening from bed, you, my friend, have done Sunday Country perfect. Spot on, just right. As we nearly wrap it up, and she was known as the red-headed fireball of the late 90s, Joe DiMassina, that classic resilience anthem called I'm All Right. All righty, just about wrapping it up for another one, and we will do it with this one from Kenny. His smooth but scandalous hits out of the 70s. Daytime friends, nighttime lovers. Enjoy the rest of your Sunday. Catch you next Sunday morning from 6 for more Sunday Country. Hooroo. Oh,

0: 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Harvey Norman's renos are underway, and so is their renovation sale, clearing stock and slashing prices.
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2: It's a chilly 5 degrees in Melbourne, cloud clearing a top of 17 today. It's 9 o'clock. Good morning. I'm Christy Cooper. A Victorian man could face the death penalty after being arrested in Thailand over the murder of a teenage girl whose body was found in a suitcase. Thai police have released security footage of 46-year-old Simon Peter Carman holding hands with a 17-year-old girl as he walked into his hotel room. A few hours later, he was seen leaving alone but carrying a large suitcase. He was arrested trying to board a flight back to Australia. Local media are reporting he has confessed. The federal government will double the penalties for tech giants who fail to enforce the under-16 social media ban. The maximum fine for breaches will increase from just under $50 million to $99 million. The eSafety Commissioner will also have greater powers to ensure companies are complying with the law. Senior Minister Murray Watt has told Sky News the changes will help keep children safe.
3: We're really pleased that Australia is leading the world already with our social media laws, but we want them to work even better than they are. You know, so far we've already been able to deactivate over 5 million accounts for younger people, but we know that we need to take stronger action.
2: Fire crews have rescued a pet dog from a Thornbury house fire overnight. They were called to St George's Road just before midnight to discover a weatherboard house well alight. Two residents were evacuated. One suffered from smoke inhalation. Sadly, two other pets, a dog and a parrot, didn't make it. A joint illegal multi-million dollar tobacco operation has been disrupted across two Australian states. Carolee Katsimbanis with this report.
4: Officers raided 20 premises across Victoria and Tasmania, seizing 2 million illegal cigarettes, 11,000 nicotine patches, more than 7,000 vapes, 2,000 nangs, and more than $70,000 in cash. $76,000 in fines now collected. $8 million in duty avoided, discovered. Operation Tempest has identified 7 people of interest in Victoria. 6 international flights into Melbourne also screened for travellers trying to smuggle the goods into Australia. Carolee Katsimbanis, Melbourne.
2: The death toll from Venezuela's earthquake has climbed past 1,400, with more than 3,000 others injured. Rescuers are still scrambling to reach survivors, with tens of thousands missing. A burst water mains caused chaos in the city this morning, flooding a number of businesses on Bourke Street. Emergency crews were called just before 5 a.m. Power was shut off and residents were evacuated. Checking finance, one Aussie dollar is buying 68.94 US cents.
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2: Footy legend Tony Modra has spoken publicly for the first time since his terrifying truck accident. He was visited by a former Crows teammate, Mark Rusciutto, and asked his friend to share this voice message ahead of the Crows-Port Adelaide clash last night.
5: He didn't look the same and he didn't sound the same, but he had the same sense of humour. He did want to leave a message for everyone, and here it is.
6: G'day everybody. I've heard I've had a lot of support, not by just Crows fans, but Port fans as well. So I'd just like to thank everybody. Enjoy the game and make sure you drive home safe.
2: It was a shock upset for his old team. The Crows were flattened by the underdogs Port Adelaide, who prevailed 97-71. There's a big afternoon of footy coming up in Melbourne. The Roos are preparing to take on Essendon at Marvel Stadium. That's the latest news and sport.
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9: Your four-day forecast for the Great South Coast for Sunday, a sunny day with northeasterly winds 15 to 20 k's, becoming light in the middle of the day, then becoming northeasterly 15 to 20 k's by the early afternoon. Expecting tops of 16 degrees for Warrnambool, Mortlake and Terang, 17 for Port Fairy. Monday, a shower or two, 16. Tuesday, a shower or two, 17. And showers again Wednesday, a top of 17 degrees.
10: 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LMCT 11658.
9: Right now, it's 4 degrees.
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13: I'm doing my best for the Kleenex and the Scotty families to make sure they're in perpetual richness.
14: You've been a bit snotty, haven't you? And chesty, haven't you? Yeah. You've come down with the winter ills and chills.
13: You'd swear it was the middle of winter. Oh, it is. Welcome to Food Bites with Sarah Patterson.
14: And you'd swear it was looking after a child too.
13: Oh, I don't.
14: We're coming
13: That's
14: out the other
13: fair.
14: End. We're coming out the other end.
13: That's not fair. We've got a great guest for you this week. He's been around for years. I can't believe this show that he stars on, which we all know so well, has been around since 2005.
14: Yes, his name is Alan Bro, and you'd be familiar with him alongside Miff Warhurst Adam Hills on Spicks and Specs, and they are launching a brand new series.
13: Yes, they're back again on ABC TV from July the 8th at 8:35 p.m. At the third stroke, it will be 8:35 p.m. Yes, the national broadcaster has them. We've got lots to talk down about the show, but lots about his kitchen skills and what he gets up to in that area.
14: He really warmed up to the task, didn't he?
13: He most certainly did. And a food poll this week, put down that bowl because we may be talking about what you're about to eat.
14: Serial offender, you could say, Kevin, because the choice this week in the food poll is Weet-Bix or Nutri-Grain.
13: Oh, there's a tricky, sneaky one. Is it a slop? Do you love it? Is it a cricket bat with holes? All those things come up, funnily enough, in our food poll. That's later in the show. But Alan Bro is next from Spicks and Specs right here on Food Bites with Sarah Patterson. Pass the tissue.

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1: Yes, comedian Alan Bro, a member of the Us Fix and Specs lineup. He's with us this week.
0: He is, and we're going to get him straight into the you-know-where.
1: Alan, lovely to have you with us. And before we talk about the brand new series of Spix and Specs, I thought we might just get you straight into the kitchen, no holds barred here, and just see and gauge whether that is a happy place for you.
2: It is. I do love to cook. I do all the cooking at home. There's only me and my daughter now, but I've always done all the cooking. And I learnt to cook relatively early on. Both my parents worked and we had a housekeeper and a woman called Mrs. Juricic, and she would come in. It was a weird situation because my mother particularly, I think, was very guilty about having a housekeeper. So Mrs. Juricic was allowed to prep everything for dinner but not cook it.
0: Oh, wow.
2: Mum would come home and cook it. As I grew older, I just thought, she's here, right? Just let her do her thing, okay? But Mum used to go away. She ran the local hospital and she would go away for conferences. And my father was not much of a cook. Later in life, when he retired, he became very good at it. But I remember when maybe I was about 9 or 10, he went away and we had sausages 3 nights in a row and not in a good way. And so we said to Mrs. Juricic, can you teach us to cook? Myself and my younger brother, and she said yes. We lived in a, very Roman Catholic household where you didn't really talk about things. So we took over the cooking when Mum was away, and it was never mentioned. Just a thing that happened, and Dad just let it play out. He'd come home and things were cooking. Good, good. He'd into it, never mentioned, and that's how I learnt to cook.
1: Goodness. So fast forward to the current day, and how good are you?
2: I don't really know. Like, I mainly cook at the moment for a 15-year-old, and to be honest, she couldn't give a shit about it. Sometimes she'll say, oh, this is pretty nice, Dad, and that's like a Michelin star.
0: Yes.
2: It would be fun to have teens, like teen Michelin stars would be funny, because I don't think anyone would ever get any. But no, look, I like cooking for other people, and so I like having people over. I did Easter Sunday lunch, so slow-cooked lamb. I love anything slow-cooked, particularly for a large group of people. And things like Egyptian lentil salad to go with that and that sort of thing, and just put it out and people come over and eat. And I just found out, interestingly, from a friend of mine who I used to flat with, that he was always surprised how good a cook I was. I mean, another thing that no one thought to mention at the time. But I'd also gone to boarding school from 13 to 18. You had no control over the food and it was awful.
0: Yep.
2: And that's no shade on the women who were making it because they were doing the best they could with to cook for. There were 105 boys in the boarding hostel. Now, these are teenage boys. It's quantity, quantity, quantity. And if a thing can have carbs around it, then that's a win. So I think after 5 years of that, I was very keen to make sure that I made up for that by eating well.
0: The jokes about boarding house food are, as weak as boarding house soup and all those things that have been over the years. Was it really that bad? Was it awful?
2: Yeah, it was awful. Like, well, here's the thing. My mum didn't make custard for whatever reason, and we had custard all the time at boarding school, and I didn't mind custard, but I didn't see what all the fuss was about. And then I remember maybe fifth or sixth form, I went to stay with one of my friend's families and we had custard. And I said, wow, this is amazing. And his mum said, it's just custard. And I realised that they burnt the custard every time at boarding school.
0: Oh.
2: They made it in a huge electric pan and it was always burnt on the bottom. So the custard that I had become accustomed to had tasted burnt.
1: It sounds like the boarding house version of creme brulee.
2: Oh, my, I can't. Look, like, the thing is, there were skins on lots of things. But they weren't meant to be there. I don't know how they would have gone with actually putting a skin on something on purpose.
0: And with that very unsavoury visual in your head, good grief.
1: We don't need to talk about skin in any shape or form.
0: Let's talk about how we got into Spicks and Specks. That's coming up next here on Food Bites. Sorry if we put you off your food with Sarah Batterson.

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1: Ah, Alan Brough from Spicks and Specs. He's our special guest this week. He was most entertaining. But let's go right back to the start, Kevin, and check out where it all began.
2: The Spicks and Specs thing just came about because I'd worked with the executive producer, Anthony Watt, who's been the executive producer for the entire show. We had worked together and we'd talked a lot about music. And he called up and said, would you like to be a part of this thing? But I didn't know much about it. Myself and Jed Wood, who's a producer on the show, and he's been sort of on and off throughout, and he's back on. We were standing outside the Rip and Lee offices of the ABC, waiting to be let up on the first day of our official employment. And he said, are you here for the music thing? And he said, it is a music thing, isn't it? I said, yeah, I think so. I don't really know. Yeah, I walked up the stairs and the first person I saw was Noel Crombie from Snell Fencer and Split Ends because he designed the original set.
1: Oh.
2: And I went, and I went, oh, sorry, because, you know, I said, I'm really sorry. He said, ah, it happens a bit. He said, you're from New Zealand, right? I said, yeah, and he said, yeah, that's when it happens.
1: There's something that you weren't quite sure what it was in the beginning. It sounds like it ended up being the perfect fit for you.
2: Yeah, it was, and I knew Adam a little bit from stand-up, and I had met Miff at a couple of parties because, you know, Melbourne.
1: Yeah.
2: But we hadn't ever worked together. And it's interesting because, you know, and I'm sure you both know this from your various endeavours. You can focus group, you can test, you can polish, but you can't buy what some people have when you put them together.
1: Yeah.
2: And it's so odd because you would never think on paper that Adam, Miff and I would just click. And we did. So, you know, the fact that I'm on television still makes me laugh. Because, you know, apart from the fact that I'm a straight middle-class white guy, which, you know, is unfortunately the ABC stock and trade, there are not many people who look or act like me on the television. So every time I do it, I just go, well, this is just hilarious. Oh, well, happy to be here, everyone.
1: Alan, what are you looking forward to most about this new series of Spicks and Specs?
2: Well, the fun of being on the television.
1: Mm.
2: And it's really lovely to have new people on. The energy that younger and more diverse musicians bring is fantastic. It's also lovely to know that because people, I suppose, trust Miff, Adam and I, that we can introduce Australians to new people that they might never come into contact with just because. So I think That's one of the exciting things. And also just meeting people. We've got Rule on the show. He's huge. He's 23. He lives in Los Angeles. His music is fantastic. I didn't know a lot about him. I researched people, but I told my daughter and she went, what? Why didn't you tell me this? And I said, because I only just found out. And she comes out with me on shooting days. I said, you'll get to meet him. And I said, I'll introduce him. No, it has to be organic, Dad. I went, what do you mean? She said, I will sort it out. Don't you dare introduce me to anyone. And I went, oh, okay. So, like, your old man gets to meet all these people, but you don't want them anywhere around.
1: How embarrassing.
2: Yeah, exactly. Someone told her that I was really cool, some cool person, and she went, nah, you can't be talking about him. To this person. But it's meeting all these really fantastic people. It's seeing people again. Denise Scott's on the show, and Denise has been very unwell for a number of years. She is fantastic. So having her back on is just miraculous and hilarious.
3: Yep.
2: And it's having those people who have been on a lot. Dave O'Neill appears on the show, and he told us it's his 70th time. So we've been very desperate, obviously. I think it's just lovely to be hanging out with new people, and I get to sit with really interesting performers. An amazing performer like Grace Cummings is on the show, who's just, she's like a tsunami when she sings. It's incredible. And we get to see people playing. Robert Forster from the Go-Betweens is playing on the show, who I just adore and have embarrassed myself in front of on numerous occasions.
0: Oh, how embarrassment. And there might even be more of that. We'll find out next here on Food Bites with Sarah Patterson.
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1: It's Sunday morning, and Alan Brough from Spicks and Specs. He's our special guest this week.
0: And there is one question, only one question ever, that we ever warn the guest about.
1: We probably did warn you we would ask you about this.
0: We did.
1: And that would be that if you were able to host your dream dinner party, and you can invite anybody you liked, dead or alive, who might be on your guest list?
2: I did think about this a lot. And I had a couple of thoughts about it. And so bear with me because the potential for disaster is so high, right? Because we've all had awkward dinner parties when you don't realise that someone knows someone from a past life and it's just like, oh, no. Or some of the cutlery goes missing and you just go, wait a minute. There's only one person I didn't know. Someone brought their new boyfriend or something and you're going, they steal my spoons? That's a true story. And just imagine getting together like five or six people who from history who you've always wanted to talk to. Firstly, the pressure's really on for you to talk to everyone, which is not always the case. And what if they don't get on? It would just be a nightmare. Initially thought I couldn't really think of anyone, but then I realised what I would really like to do is have a dinner party with my mother, who's been dead for a long, long time, and my daughter, who she never met, and a few other friends who knew my mum, because my mum was very had a very dry sense of humour. But once she had a few gins, then all bets were off. Mm-hmm. She'd just say outrageous things. And my friends just loved it. I'd love to have my dad along, but the unbridled mum, you know, two gins in with no one else, you know, no other adults around is too much fun. And for her to meet my daughter, they would have an absolute ball.
1: Yeah.
2: So I think that's who I would have. Oh. A couple of friends, Paul and Greg, who Paul particularly knew my mum for a long time, and another friend of mine, John, who my mum and him got on very famously, and me and mum and Daisy, my daughter.
0: Yep.
2: And she would, like, she's the boss of everywhere she is. So there would be no gaps in conversation. Like, she doesn't, the idea of something that she organises or is involved in going wrong is not a thought that she entertains in any way, shape or form. So it would all be fine. And I would be in the kitchen cooking and I would be allowed to bring things in. When we have people over for dinner, I'll be cooking and I often come in and everyone's laughing and she's been doing a tight 15 on my inadequacies as a parent. So, you know, I just go back into the kitchen.
0: Now, we'd like to finish by asking if you've got a cooking or a kitchen tip that you could share with us, something that you do that is just a little different maybe that sets you apart from others in the kitchen area.
2: There is, and I've been trying to work out how best to describe it.
0: Oh, hello.
2: So, yeah, I know that does make it sound slightly dodgy, doesn't it?
0: Yes.
2: So, you know how you can fold baking paper and into a triangle.
1: Yes, and then cut it.
2: Circle. Yeah. So I do that, but for bamboo steamers.
1: Oh.
2: So what I do is I do that and I fold it into a triangle, then I cut triangles out of it on either side, open it up and put it in the steamer, and then it's got holes in it and you don't have to oil the steamer. You can just put things on it.
1: That's brilliant. I've never thought of that. I use it when I do baking or cakes or so forth. I've never thought of that. That is brilliant.
2: Oh, thank you.
1: We've never had anything like that before.
2: I came up with that. Like, I'm sure other people do it, but for some reason, because I'd been doing it for cakes. So if listeners go, what on earth is he talking about? Just search for circular lining, making a circular lining for your cake tins, and you'll work it out. But I just did it one time and put it down because oiling the steams, then you have to wash them, dry them in the sun. This is an apps, and if you're doing like three or four on top of each other, it's a godsend.
1: It's a game changer.
2: Look, I'm not sure what the game would be that I'm changing, but thank you. But I'm really glad. That's good. I'm glad that that's an interesting one because And I'm glad I was able to describe it with your assistance.
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0: Sunday morning, and you're listening to Food Bites with Sarah Patterson. More on the podcast if you want to check out Alan Bro. There is much, much more.
1: Yes, you might have already had your Sunday breakfast, but if you haven't, maybe one of these might tempt you. It's our food poll topic this week. It's a showdown between Weet-Bix and Nutri-Grain. Stephen Reitman, he starts us. He says, I have never understood Weet-Bix. As a kid, I loved my cricket, and Tony Greig, World Series cricket days, telling me to eat Nutri-Grain. I was there. I remember that too.
0: Clearly George Danekian wasn't, because he likes Weet-Bix.
1: Craig Gabriel, did somebody say Wimbledon?
0: Oh, yeah.
1: Craig says, neither. Jordan's Cereals is number one.
0: Oh.
1: British owned by George Weston Foods, in fact. And he says it is streets ahead. Buy it at the supermarkets in Australia. It is so nice. He says, I hate the slop of Weet-Bix when milk is poured over the top. And the cricket bat with holes in Nutri-Grain. Give them a miss, he says.
0: There you go.
1: Very strong opinions, Craig.
0: Craig's at Wimbledon with the strawberries and the cream, and obviously not the cricket bats with holes. Gregor McTaggart says Nutri-Grain.
1: Old Crokey says a bland answer this week. Weet-Bix, never bland at all, old Crokey.
0: Rebecca Ann Kane says Nutri-Grain. Weet-Bix is like eating a wet sponge.
1: Oh, yuck.
0: Oh, yum.
1: Now, Curmudgeon Bill, and you just know with a name like Curmudgeon Bill, he's going to have an opinion.
0: I like him.
1: He says, if God meant for you to eat that stuff, he would have given you a beak.
0: Yes, exactly.
1: And he says, God designed bacon,
0: yes,
1: bacon in capital letters, bacon, eggs, sausages, black pudding, mushrooms, tomatoes, hash browns and sundries for a proper wholesome breakfast.
0: Yes.
1: None of that dried up processed muck.
0: All righty, but if you must have it, I reckon Bart J. Shaw has the answer. Weet-Bix in winter with hot milk, Nutri-Grain in summer with cold milk.
1: See, I still don't understand the concept of putting milk on cereal. It just makes it soggy. What's the point? I don't get it. David Burt, and I've got a very strong opinion on that too.
0: Oh, yeah.
1: He says, I prefer Vitabrits to Weet-Bix, it's Nutri-Grain. I actually like dissecting each individual piece as I eat it. It's very time consuming. It's like playing Lego with your Nutri-Grain.
0: Very Hannibal Lecter, I reckon. Karen Young says, Weet-Bix, eat them for Becky, eat them with butter for a snack.
1: Oh,
0: cook them in the best date slice you'll ever eat. Yes, I'm a Weet-Bix kind of gal.
1: Oh, we're singing the jingle, are we?
0: I'm sure it's a jingle.
1: Yeah, Weet-Bix do make the basis of a really good slice.
0: Okay.
1: Deborah Gould says, Weet-Bix are great for baking. Oh, there you go. She says, slice bases and biscuits and the like. But as a breakfast cereal, yuck, it's Nutri-Grain for me.
0: Big wrapping
1: and bang.
0: Wonder
1: if you can use Nutri-Grain in baking.
0: I don't think so. Weet-Bix are far healthier, says MAB. I can do six. How many can you do?
1: That's right. So how many Weet-Bix can you smash, famously? Dean Gray says, nah, skip that stuff. It's just eggs for me.
0: Right. Fair enough. Stephen Quatermain says, look, no thanks. Weet-Bix are boring.
1: Oh.
0: Nutri-Grain is full of sugar. Neither are good for you.
1: He's very opinionated, Quarters.
0: Fair,
1: now, another opinionated man is Tony Tardio.
0: Hello.
1: Hello, Tony. And he joins us on the food poll every week. He says, Nutri-Grain for me.
0: And Jimmy Wilson finishes us off.
1: Oh, Jimmy says, Weet-Bix at a pinch, but mushy with honey would take Sultana bran in a heartbeat.
0: Oh, no, Jim, not Sultana brand.
1: Ew, not anything brand.
0: Both got 2%, neither got 34%. Weet-Bix only got 30%. An equal winner with neither was Nutri-Grain.
1: See, so the breakfast cereals in general don't set the world on fire.
0: No, absolutely not.
1: Go and
0: not.
1: Have your bacon and eggs and tuck into a bit of protein.
0: What a good idea. Gavin Miller's Classic Hits Countdown is coming up next. Enjoy that, then the footy all day. I'm off for a bacon and egg roll. Enjoy the rest of your Sunday.
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11: It's a cool 6 degrees in Melbourne, forecast to warm up to 17 today. It's 10 o'clock. Good morning. I'm Christy Cooper. The Middle East peace agreement appears to be on increasingly shaky ground as the US and Iran trade fresh strikes. US President Donald Trump has launched a new wave of missiles on Iranian military infrastructure near the Strait of Hormuz. Washington says the action is in response to continued attacks by Iran on commercial shipping. Strategic Analysis Australia Director Michael Shoebridge says it's a concerning escalation.
12: The US are attacking things around the Strait that help the Iranians attack shipping in the Strait, things like radars and mine-laying ships, which apparently the Iranians might still have some of, even though we're told the whole Navy was destroyed.
11: An Australian man faces the death penalty in Thailand after a teenage girl's body was found in a suitcase. Carolee Katsimbanis with this report.
13: 46-year-old Simon Peter Carman of Ballarat in Victoria was arrested at Bangkok's international airport as he tried to board a plane to Perth late Friday evening. Thai police allege he was involved in the death of a 17-year-old girl in the popular tourist town of Pattaya. CCTV shows the man and the girl entering his hotel room in the early hours of Thursday morning local time. Her naked body later found in a black suitcase which had been dumped alongside a nearby railway line. Mr. Carman is being questioned by police on suspicion of murder, which carries the death penalty or life in prison. Mr. Carman telling Thai media, scratches on his arms and neck due to spiders. Carolee Katsimbanis.